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1: Welcome on back, BetMGM Tonight. Westwood One Sports. More of these, please, Lee DeLapp in our Westwood One studios. This is groovy. This is funky. This got me feeling like I'm ready to dance the night away on Saturday in my own living room while I watch college football for 12 hours. 310-840-4910. By dancing the night away, I mean in my own apartment with a couple of select beverages and on my couch. And that's it. Not anywhere out in public. Not doing anything except sitting on my ass watching college football. That's half of a lie. I do have, Brad, I've been calling Rutgers volleyball for the last 8 years now.
2: And
1: My first broadcast. Okay. It's my first broadcast assignment of the year on Saturday, Rutgers volleyball. I'll be back inside the rack. They don't call it the rack anymore. Jersey Mike's Arena, but
2: that's always the rack.
1: I mean, that's a great wrench to throw into my plans. Don't get me wrong. Love it. Can't wait. College volleyball, women's college volleyball, getting more and more exposure in pub each and every year. You had a game on national TV on ESPN the other day. It's awesome. But in the afternoon, it'll be a lot of college football. 310-840-4910. Before we get into some of the other bigger news of the day, Brad, let's get an update on the game that we play every day. And that is Let's Go Streaking, where we are staring down the barrel of a 5-for-5 night before we even hit 9 o'clock Eastern. Or I guess in the sense that we only have to wait on one more game, and that is the Dodgers and the Cardinals, which doesn't start until 10 o'clock Eastern. But that's because we're already 4-for-4, and Shohei Ohtani is the only one left on the board for our guy Monty. I had Kevin McGonigal. He got a hit for the Tigers. You had Brandon Nimmo. He got a hit for the Rangers. Lee had Alex Bregman. He got a hit for the Cubbies. And Zach, filling in for Combs, producing this program tonight, he had Miguel Vargas. He's got a hit already for the White Sox. I mean, you want to talk about a heater to begin the night. This is awesome. And if all five do get a hit, we always mention the odds. For anybody that likes to play along with us, for our friends at BetMGM, it was over plus 500. So how about that? Just waiting on Ohtani. I think we're sitting pretty.
2: No pressure at all on arguably the greatest player of our generation. Come on, Shohei, stand up and slap on the outfield. Oh, speaking of slapping one into the outfield, Tyrone Taylor just had a 2-run double. Cubs up 2-0. Bottom of the fourth inning, it's still nobody out. So Taylor right now at second base, coming off a monster night. He had a 2-run shot into the bleachers last night. Also 4 hits. I think he scored twice, 3 RBI in total. And he's just continuing to stay in fuego for the Northsider. So again, Cubs up 2-0, bottom of the fourth inning. Tyrone Taylor right now at second base, nobody out. Brandon Combs in the house, could be a good luck charm. Except on the over, I told him he should take the under.
1: Yeah, well, hey, it's, you know, who knows? Let's see how crooked this inning gets here. 2-0, and like you said, nobody out and a runner in scoring position. Oh, make it 3-0.
2: Oh,
1: make
2: it 3-0 again. Yeah. Go Cubs, Tyrone. Go.
1: What? Go Cubs. Oh, sorry, I thought you were on the same page with me there. No. All right, Tyrone Taylor, RBI double. Nico Hoerner reaches on an infield single, and Tyrone Taylor then scores on an error by the pitcher, Robert Gasser. So the Cubbies up 3-0, and producer Brandon Combs, who's in the house in Wrigleyville tonight, got to be loving it. And maybe we do get a bunch of runs coming here after what was a pitcher's duel.
2: Possible.
1: For the first couple of innings. Elsewhere, Brad, how about, the Pirates are winning big, 11-5, and they could move within 3 games of 500. And again, only about 25 games left to play for everybody, but Pirates right now entering tonight, 6 games back of that NL wild card race. It feels nearly mathematical impossible, but I mean, if there's ever a good luck charm or a sign that things might be heading in your direction, how about the fact that Paul Skenes didn't make it out of the 5th inning, got shelled to the tune of 8 hits and 5 earned runs and yet the Pirates are doubling up the Giants. It's 11-5 Buccos in the top of the sixth. And again, wow. we've been saying this a lot. Good night for Pirates fans. Another terrible night, though, for Paul Skeens. This has been a season from hell. I can't believe they haven't shut him down yet.
2: Yeah, it's utterly astounding. It's shocking to me. What is the point? What are you trying to prove? I guess they're still alive. So if they got a pulse, they're like, hey, we're going to play this thing out. But, I mean, how many turns of rotation realistically does he have left? I think it's like maybe one or two. And then, indeed, they got to, you know, call it a season. I mean, Skeens is now a shell of his former self. He just consistently is getting rocked. He is painfully, he is woefully mediocre. Paul Skeens, who is absolutely crushing everybody. You know, last year, the year before, he was all the talk of Major League Baseball, generational talent, unbelievable pitcher. He is going to be on a path to a Hall of Fame career, and he is largely pedestrian for the Pirates this season. It's utterly baffling. You know, lost a couple of ticks on the fastball, that four-seamer just not popping the mitt like it was last season. Shut him down and play for next year. But then again, we probably don't have a season.
1: That's true. All right, Brad, we'll bid you adieu, brother. Go watch your Cubbies, see if they can make it two in a row against the Brew Crew. Can't wait to talk more with you tomorrow, my friend.
2: Oh, I can't wait for it either. Go, Cubs, go! See ya!
1: Solo portion of the show starts next. I'm Pat Boyle. 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
1: 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You can now find us on Channel 260. I knew I was going to mess that up at some point tonight. I was hoping it wasn't going to be to kick off the solo portion. But hey, the best laid plans of mice and men. In case you missed that, yes, we're on a new home, Sirius XM, Channel 260. 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Chan, the phone number to join the show, 310-840-4910. You can call, you can text, 310-840-4910. Got into a bunch tonight. We'll recap it in just a bit, but I want to get right into my take here. You know, in case you missed the show yesterday, I was off. So I know that Brad and Kate did a fantastic job. So I had Monday off. So I was last on the air on Friday. And if you guys don't know, we've talked a lot of football. We're going to talk a lot of football. And we're going to get you caught up on all the baseball happenings tonight anyway for the rest of the evening. So don't you worry. But if you know me, if you know Pat Boyle, you know I love my tennis. And that is why I was off yesterday. I was at the U.S. Open. Flushing Meadows, the USTA Billie Jean King Center in Queens. And what a day it was. It was beautiful. It was absolutely gorgeous. We got ready for the U.S. Open on Friday. We had Danny Kluppinger on the show. Studio host from Tennis Channel. She was awesome. Broke down the entire tournament, both on the men's and the women's side. And I gave you some predictions for the U.S. Open. One of those predictions was that I thought, despite his growing age, Novak Djokovic on the age, on the cusp of 40, he'll be 40 next May, despite the fact that he plays less and less, had an early exit in Cincinnati, one of the main Masters tournaments leading up to the U.S. Open, a place that he has historically dominated and lost in the first round to a guy that's been known more for being a clay court player than anything else since the beginning of his career. Young player that's on the rise, and Thiago Tarante, don't get me wrong, but still, it was a pretty shocking upset even for Novak Djokovic, who you can question what his motivation has been outside of the Grand Slam tournaments for the last year and a half. But that being said, the greatest of all time always shows up for the Grand Slams. And yes, I call him the GOAT, even though I love Roger Federer and watched Roger's Hall of Fame induction ceremony in Rhode Island on Saturday. I wasn't in Rhode Island, but I watched the Hall of Fame induction ceremony. And I got a little bit emotional, not going to lie. Just that was the reason that I got into watching tennis, wanting to play tennis, was because of Roger Federer. So he'll always be my GOAT, but in terms of the GOAT, it's Djokovic. I mean, he's won 24 Grand Slam titles. That's more than Nadal, two more than Rafa, three more than Federer. And at age 39, up until just this year, and even including up until Sunday night, still dominating the sport outside of Alcaraz and Sinner. Dominating is not the right word, but still finding himself in the mix for titles at every Grand Slam tournament. When this sport has proven that you really don't last after age 35, and yet he's 39, and he last won a Grand Slam title just a couple of years ago. But now that Alcaraz and Sinner are at the peak of their game, and yes, I know that they've been, you know, Sinner not playing the U.S. Open, Alcaraz hasn't played in 4 months until yesterday. This felt like, I felt like we've said this at almost every Grand Slam this year, but between Sinner being hurt for this, Alcaraz missing Wimbledon in the French Open, and when Sinner got knocked out of the French Open, I feel like we've been saying it every Slam now this year, it was the last best chance for Novak Djokovic. And boy, Father Time waits for nobody. And I think that was more apparent than ever on Sunday night when Joker gets stunned. Not only does he get stunned in the first round by a clay court player ranked number 50 in the world in Mariano Nivone, but he got annihilated in the fifth set. Loses a five-setter, with the last two sets being 6-2, 6-1. That only tells half the story. And my main take is this, and I know that Djokovic was sick. He vomited courtside several times, looked in severe pain at times in the last set, started crying towards the end. It was a brutal, brutal watch. For any Djokovic haters, I mean, you had your cake and you had two cakes and you ate all of it on Sunday night. If you really are a Djokovic hater that much, to the point where you've been waiting to see what a lot of people predicted would happen for years and had not happened, and he continued to win Grand Slam title after Grand Slam title. Maybe this was your comeuppance, watching him lose to a player that, even with his age, should have had no chance to beat him and destroyed him in the last two sets. And you see Djokovic crying in pain, vomiting. You're a Djokovic hater. You got your comeuppance on Sunday night. And so I understand that if he wasn't sick, he probably still could have gutted out a win. But I honestly thought Djokovic could have made the quarterfinals. He had a had a draw set up for him to make a deep run. Because again, for those of you that want to be prisoner of the moment and say Djokovic needs to retire, oh wow, Djokovic, that's it, he's cooked, he's done, he should just retire now. Let's not forget, Djokovic got to the semifinals at Wimbledon, lost to Jannik Sinner. Yes, he got knocked out early in the round of 16 at the French Open by Joao Fonseca, who could be a top 10 player by next year. And he's not far from being in the top 20, but inconsistent, but still has all the weapons and firepower and came from 2-0 down to beat Joker. But let's not remember just back in January, Novak Djokovic beat Jannik Sinner in a 5-setter that lasted over 4 hours in the semifinals at the Aussie Open. And then took a set off Alcaraz in the championship match. And really, up until these last two Grand Slam tournaments, or two out of the last three, the only time Djokovic loses is to either Sinner or Alcaraz. And it's normally in the semifinals, because Sinner and Alcaraz are ranked 1 and 2, and then they play each other in the final. Up until a couple of months ago, those guys had won 8 straight Grand Slam titles. And so with Sinner not being at the U.S. Open this year because of a knee injury, and Alcaraz playing for the first time in 4 months because of wrist surgery, Djokovic had a draw set up where the best player he was going to play probably didn't come until round 4. Against American Brandon Nakashima, who has been playing the tennis of his life, and that's something we talked about with Danny Kluppinger on Friday. Like, Nakashima, I wonder who's the favorite in that match if we get there. Well, we don't have to worry about getting there because Djokovic is done at the U.S. Open. 4 hours and 35 minutes. And I don't think Djokovic should retire, but I think he will retire at the end of next year. For the last couple of months, and really for the last year and a half, I've been thinking to myself and wondering, as a tennis fan, that it feels like in the blink of an eye, Roger Federer, Rafael Nadal, and Novak Djokovic, arguably the three greatest players in the history of this sport, all playing at the same time. I've watched their careers go by right before my eyes. And with Federer, I didn't want to believe it, kind of snuck up on me as a Roger Federer fan, but when he lost in his last Grand Slam tournament, which was Wimbledon 2022, and he gets bageled 6-0 in the last set, and he just looked old, I was like, whoa. Maybe he's got another year. Didn't even end up playing the U.S. Open and retired just months later. Nadal, it was kind of slow and painful and brutal, the injuries, not being able to stay healthy, whether it was the back or the knee. And you kind of felt it with each passing tournament, with each Grand Slam tournament that he had to miss or that he had to pull out of. And then in his final French Open, he gets easily beaten early. With Djokovic, again, guy was in the Australian Open title match in January after beating Sinner in a 5-setter. Went to the Wimbledon semifinals again just a couple of months ago. So even just a few days ago, I thought, all right, Djokovic has at least all of next year, maybe all of 2028. But I feel like that timeline has now been rapidly sped up. I think 2027, next year, is going to be the final year of Novak Djokovic's career. I think the U.S. Open next, I don't know what his final tournament will be. You know, again, there's smaller tournaments outside of the Grand Slams. Djokovic, who has kind of turned his back on Serbia because of a lot of political disagreements between the government and he, and has kind of embraced Greece as kind of like his new home. He lives in, I believe, in Athens. I know he lives in Greece. That's essentially where his primary residence is now, to the point where, you know, competing in the tournament, in a small tournament at the end of the year last year in Athens, was like the biggest deal in the world to him, like outside of playing in a Grand Slam. So maybe playing in Athens next year, playing in a small tournament in Greece at the end of the year next year would be his last tournament. But I think his last Grand Slam tournament is going to be a year from now at the U.S. Open. 310-840-4910. I don't think he'll win another major. I thought he had a chance when he went to the title match at the Aussie Open in January. I said, well, he just needs a draw to open up for him. He got it at the French Open. Alcaraz hurt. Sinner got knocked out early in that stunning upset in the second round where he was a game away. And then the heat and the humidity basically put him in a physical shock, and he got crushed the rest of the way. And Djokovic gets beat by, again, a rising star in Fonseca, but he should have won that tournament. He should have won it. And Sasha Zverev ended up winning his first Grand Slam title. Wimbledon, all right, he gets to the semifinals and only loses to the eventual champion, Jannik Sinner. But here at the U.S. Open to lose in round one, first time in 79 Grand Slam tournaments. You know how many years that is? There's four a year. That's 20 years. 20 years. 20. Since Djokovic had lost in the first round of a Grand Slam tournament. And it was the first time ever that he lost in the first round of the U.S. Open. It's just, you didn't think it was possible. No matter the age, no matter the fact that he hasn't been playing that much because he is getting older. And his body is starting to break down. It seemed impossible, especially when he goes up

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1: Bro, and Fowler are like, I think he's sick or he's got something going on. This isn't just the heat because the roof is closed. It's like a comfortable 70, 75 degrees inside Arthur Ashe Stadium once they close the roof. So whether it was the flu or whatever, you know, Djokovic is somebody that basically had a gluten allergy early on in his career that caused him a lot of issues with his stomach and stomach issues and problems on court and dehydration and whatnot. Hadn't really been an issue up until it feels like this year. Now it feels like anytime it's even and Djokovic is somebody that has always kind of hated the heat. Like you don't win 24 Grand Slam titles because you don't like when it's too hot out. When you think that the Australian Open is played in January, which is the middle of the summer in Australia. The French Open this year, it was like 95 degrees for a week straight. The U.S. Open, it's always hot and humid in New York in August. It just feels like he has more and more intolerance to adverse conditions than ever before. And maybe that's because he is 39. You saw it coming with Tom Brady in his last season in Tampa Bay. We see it coming with LeBron James. We've seen it over the last year and a half, LeBron James slowing down. We've been seeing it for maybe about a year with Novak Djokovic, and I wouldn't even say excuses, but the reasonings why are there. Okay, he's 38, 39, losing to two players that look like they could be two of the greatest players of all time in Alcaraz and Sinner. And he's losing only to those guys in the semifinals or in the finals of majors. He's still fine. And then all of a sudden now these two out of these last three tournaments, I think it's become apparent more than ever. Djokovic is never going to win another Grand Slam. I think he knows it. He knows he almost has no chance of beating Alcaraz or Sinner in a Grand Slam match. And now two out of the last three tournaments, he hasn't even had to face him and he's still gotten knocked out. So he's going to finish his career with 24. And I think in 12 months from now, we're seeing essentially the sending off of the greatest player of all time in men's tennis in Novak Djokovic. And again, he goes up 2-1 in the fourth set. He's up 2-1 and a break in the fourth set. The finish line is near. And he wins one of the final 12 games against a clay quarter that is number 49 in the world, which no disrespect, there's a lot. There is so much depth on both the men's and the women's side of tennis now in this sport, where if you're ranked 50, 60, 70, you see Even if it's the smaller tournaments, but you'll see players ranked outside the top 50 beat top five players almost every week for the smaller tournaments. And even in some of the Masters tournaments, which are the second tier behind Grand Slams. But you rarely see it at Grand Slams over the course of a best of five, but that's become Djokovic's worst nightmare. The thing that used to be his greatest strength, physically outlasting opponents, wearing them down, taking their legs. It's now his greatest weakness. It was sad to watch. And again, somebody that a decade ago, I hated Djokovic. As a Roger Federer fan, seeing Novak deny my favorite player title after title after title. Seeing a guy that wanted so desperately to be loved by the fans, and so desperately to have the following that Federer and Nadal both had, and deep down knowing that he was never going to have that, so he then became the villain, the bad boy, if you will, the guy that had the arrogant, smug look on his face, that would always point his finger to his ear, as if to tell the crowd, go bleep yourself. When he would beat Rafa, when he would beat Federer. And now only, I feel like in his later years, has he truly earned

0: adoration and respect of a lot of tennis fans. And there are still, like I said, there are still pockets of tennis fans that will never like him and that were very happy on Sunday night. And as somebody that loved Roger Federer, I've, in the last couple of years, really come to respect the greatness, because it's undeniable at a certain point. It's undeniable. Greatest player of all time, and we're watching probably the final 12 months of his career. And I don't think he really has any chance to win another major. Even if you tell me at all four majors next year, the Aussie Open, the French Open, Wimbledon, and the US Open, if you tell me that in all four of those, neither Jannik Sinner nor Carlos Alcaraz play in those tournaments, both of them miss all four next year, which is nearly impossible, but let's just go there with the hypothetical, I still don't think Djokovic wins any of them. I think, again, his incredible legendary career was bolstered by legendary fitness and physical acumen and outgrinding opponents. And it started to wobble about a year ago, and now it's falling off a cliff. It's falling off a cliff. Again, he probably wins that match if not for whatever sickness he was going through. What's the flu, stomach virus? I mean, he's throwing up on the court. He was throwing up courtside. He wasn't throwing up on the actual court, but courtside in the changeovers, he threw up a couple times. But like the physical pain, you know, he's grabbing at his quad, grabbing at his back. I think that's a guy that is just no longer able to play five-set matches, to play at an elite level, let alone a great level, for 4 hours that used to be no problem. So he probably beats Mariano Nivone the other night if he's not sick. But does he, would he have even gotten past round of 16? Did he ever have a shot to win this tournament in retrospect? Probably not. Probably not. Never going to win another major. I'm not sure. I'll even take it one step further. I'm not sure if Novak Djokovic even gets to another semifinal before he calls it quits, which, again, I think is going to happen in a year from now. It was definitely very tough, very sad to watch on Sunday night. 310-840-4910. 310-840-4910. You can call, you can text, you can hit me up on Twitter at PatBoyle44. We will get you caught up. There is some U.S. Open going on right now. It's been a rainy day, but we'll get you caught up on some U.S. Open scores, get you caught up on some baseball scores as well. I've got some stories from my trip to the U.S. Open yesterday, but also when we return, we're going to talk about Bill Belichick and why I'm a believer yet again in another GOAT, in the greatest coach of all time, following their big shock win on Saturday in Ireland, and why I don't think it's just a one-off. 310-840-4910. I'm Pat Boyle. This is BetMGM Tonight right here on Westwood One Sports.
1: Aaron Donald is back.
2: I'm back.
1: 2 years away with a shot at another ring. Now the three-time defensive player of the year joins Myles Garrett on the NFL's most terrifying defensive front. How are teams supposed to stop that? Westwood One Sports.
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2: 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I'm Pat Boyle. The phone number to join the show is 310-840-4910. 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Get you a quick baseball scoreboard update here, and then I've got some thoughts on why I'm a believer yet again in Bill Belichick. But we've got some massive playoff implications on the line here tonight and every night through the month of September here in Major League Baseball. We'll keep you updated on all the biggest scores every night as we get ready for postseason baseball. And obviously, it's going to be the majority talking points on the NFL and college football, especially Monday nights, Thursday nights. We're doing shows live during Monday Night Football, Thursday Night Football. The show doesn't stop just because we are on Westwood One Sports. And yes, our folks and our friends at Westwood One, obviously, you can hear all the games on the Westwood One Sports app, but we've got you covered for all the live reaction, the pregame, the postgame stuff. It's going to be awesome. Our show does not skip a beat when the football season starts and the primetime games are going on. But let's get you caught up here on some baseball scores. We have a couple of finals, including a big one between two teams chasing a wild card spot, or at least trying to. The Guardians, they beat the Blue Jays 6-1. That is a massive win for Cleveland as they entered the night in that final spot in the AL wild card, a half game ahead of Baltimore. And the Guardians, at least now for the very moment, have a full game lead on Baltimore, as they got a really dominant, I mean, one of the best starting pitching performances of the entire season, outing from Gavin Williams. The 27-year-old spins 7 shutout innings, giving up just 2 hits and striking out 13 Blue Jays. No matter how mediocre the Blue Jays offense has been this year, they still don't strike out a ton. How about 13 punchouts for Gavin Williams? My goodness, have yourself a night. And yet they were still down 1-0 going into the bottom of the 5th. And that is when the bats finally heated up for Cleveland. Patrick Bailey, 2-run bomb in the 5th. Then you had another 2-run bomb in the 7th. And this one, a pinch of the pinch hit variety from Angel Genao, the 22-year-old. How about that for a freaking moment? After he pinch hit for Travis Bazzano. What a move that was. What a freaking move that was by Guardian skipper Stephen Vogt. Travis Bazzano, who is one of their top prospects, and goes to a 22-year-old off the bench, and he bangs one 426 feet into the Cleveland night. And then for good measure in the 8th, you got another 2-run bomb from Angel Martinez. And the Guardians take care of the Blue Jays 6-1. But yeah, the story of that one, Gavin Williams, 7 innings of 2-hit ball with 13 Ks. Cleveland gets a massive win. Elsewhere, that NL East lead continuing to slip from the fingers of the Atlanta Braves. They get beat by the still competing, still playing hard, Washington Nationals. The Nats beat them 9-5. Not great. Not a great pitching performance from A.J. Smith-Shawver, Braves starter, who again has been hurt for most of this season and has only appeared in a couple of games. He got roughed up. Atlanta dealing with some injuries at the wrong time right now to that starting rotation. And then in the battle for the NL wild card, the Reds eke out a win over the Padres, 4-3. Cincinnati, I mean, their season's on life support, but hey, anything they can do to disrupt the pecking order right now in the NL wild card standings. San Diego's been hot, but they got dealt a setback tonight, despite the chance that they had in the 9th inning, Fernando Tatis homer to make it a 1-run game, but that was all she wrote. The Reds pick up a big win. Rays beat the Mets 6-2. I had to thank the Mets for bringing the Yankees a game closer in the AL East, or keeping them at their deficit last night. The Mets beating the Rays, but the Rays bounce back tonight with a 6-2 victory. behind another good start from Freddy Peralta, the former Met. Wouldn't you know it, goes up against his former team who, you know, he couldn't get out of the freaking fourth or fifth inning when he was pitching for the Mets in May, June, July. He comes to the Rays, and all of a sudden, his last two outings, he can't be touched. Six shutout innings against Detroit last week, and tonight against his former squad. How about a nice little shove-it spot? Six innings, three hits, one earned run, seven Ks against his former team. And the year for hell, from hell for the Mets, you know, gets dealt another gut punch. Freddy Peralta literally couldn't get anybody out the first half of the season. And he dominates the Mets tonight. Go figure. A couple of live scores to get you caught up on here. We mentioned another brutal night for Paul Skeens, but the Pirates, another team whose season on life support, they need to get on a heater and they need to get on one fast. They're still ahead of the Giants, 12-7. Skeens couldn't get out of the fifth inning, got shelled to the tune of eight hits, five earned runs. Not a great night for Paul Skeens. Bottom of the seventh, Mariners lead the Red Sox 9-4. Seattle, you want to talk about being cooked. I said they were cooked a couple of weeks ago after their worst loss in franchise history when they got annihilated 22-0 by the Brewers. After that, they actually won five of their next seven. Since then, they're now on the verge of losing, or they lost five in a row. Looks like they're going to snap that losing streak tonight. But in their last five games before tonight, they've gotten outscored by the Phillies, Blue Jays, and the Red Sox. 34-12. So they're 10 games under 500, but at least they're helping out my New York Yankees dealing what looks like a loss to the Red Sox. 9-4 Seattle in the bottom of the seventh. And let's get you one more score here. The Brewers have come back to take the lead against the Cubbies. It was once 3-0 in Wrigleyville. And then a massive sixth inning just now from the Brew Crew. Brad, Combs, Monty, probably all ripping their hair out of their head. You got Bryce Turang scoring on a balk and an Andrew Vaughn double to tie the game. And then a two-run bomb from Christian Yelich. Milwaukee now up 5-3. In the top of the sixth. Oh boy, look the other way, Cubs fans. 310-840-4910. All right, I'm Pat Boyle, BetMGM tonight, Westwood One Sports. Let's get back to college football here. Again, I was off yesterday, but all weekend, I couldn't help but be incredibly impressed by Bill Belichick and the North Carolina Tar Heels for that win on Saturday. Ugly win for sure. One where I think North Carolina is going to be competing for a spot in the ACC championship or the college football playoff? No. But for a lot of folks that thought this could be disaster, that this could be another 4-8 season, that they would struggle just to be 500, Bill Belichick proving a lot of people wrong. I'm a believer. I think North Carolina, again, I don't think they make the ACC title game, but I don't think they're going to be far off. I think they're going to go 9-3 this year. I think the only three losses are going to be against ranked teams. I think they'll lose to my Notre Dame Fighting Irish in a couple of weeks from now. I think they'll lose against Miami, who's ranked number 7 in the country. And I think they'll probably lose to Louisville, who's ranked number 24 to begin the year. It'll either be versus Louisville at home or at Virginia, who looked utterly dominant against NC State over the weekend. 9-3. I got North Carolina going this year. And you can make all, and we talked to, we talked to our college guest earlier in the show. We talked to our guy, Robbie Calland, and he said, I'm not putting much stock into it. I think this team's going to struggle to be bowl eligible. You win in a rainy, ugly-ass game in Ireland in week zero against TCU, whose offense couldn't get, who scored 10 points in their first two possessions, didn't score a single point after that. I disagree. I say that was a genius, prophetic, gutsy, brilliant, defensive slugfest kind of win. That was exactly the kind of win that Bill Belichick and North Carolina needed to start their year. I'm a believer. I think Belichick's going to take a huge leap forward in year two, despite all the off-the-field stuff around him, which, again, part of it he is mostly definitely responsible for. But we thought Bill Belichick could go to college football and be able to avoid the distractions, and yet he brought every distraction with him. Brought every distraction with him. Whether it was his girlfriend that's 50 years younger than him, Jordan Hudson, who basically can how cringy that's gotten. Whether it's Mike Lombardi, who was placed on paid administrative leave in July pending a university conduct investigation, who Belichick brought with him. They said they were going to be the 33rd team. They looked like an utter joke last year. They were a dumpster fire. I mean, it was a disaster last season in Chapel Hill. And a lot of folks thought it was going to be the same exact thing this year for North Carolina. I think you got another thing coming. I think this is going to be a really damn good team. I think this is going to be a team that is ranked at some point this year. Probably at the end of October. When I think they're only going to have one loss on their schedule, it'll be against Notre Dame. And outside of that, I think they're going to be 6-0. They play East Tennessee State. They have a bye week. So they don't play again until next weekend, the 12th, against East Tennessee State. Easy W. And then we'll see how they stack up against Dabo Swinney and Clemson. Because last year, that was like the mid-off of the beginning of the year. When North Carolina got out of the gate, got ambushed by TCU on Labor Day, lost by 34 points. And then they claimed a couple of easy wins against Charlotte and Richmond. And they got crushed by UCF and they got crushed by Clemson. Clemson, who completely stumbled and fell flat on their face in the early part of the year, and then they still beat up on North Carolina. I think you get a whole different result this time. And I know that game is at Clemson. I think North Carolina is going to win that game because I think they got a great defense, and I think Clemson is going to be even worse than they were last year. What people think North Carolina was going to be, I think that's going to be Clemson. I think Dabo Swinney will struggle to be above 500 this year. I really do. I think LSU is going to crush them this weekend. I think LSU is going to crush Clemson, and I think Clemson is going to be brutal. And they have a pretty soft schedule. They play two ranked teams. LSU this Saturday, Miami at home on October 3rd. I think they're going to lose both those games. I think they're going to lose to North Carolina. I think they're going to lose at Florida State, who looks sloppy against New Mexico State. I could see them losing at Syracuse. I could see them losing at Duke. I just don't think Clemson's good. But this is about Bill Belichick in North Carolina. This is about the big step forward in year two that Bill Belichick is about to have. And there was all the excuses as to why they could have lost that game on Saturday. His son, Steve Belichick, on medical leave, hasn't been with the team in a couple of weeks. He's their defense coordinator. Belichick says, that's fine. I'll whip up a plan to stop Jaden Craig, the Harvard transfer. And TCU had chances to win this game. They get inside the five, go for it on fourth down, get stuffed, get inside the red zone again at the end of the game. Jaden Craig throws a pick. They could have ran for it. That's what Belichick does to you. And yeah, year one, it wasn't as easy and quick as a lot of us thought it might be if you were a believer in North Carolina last year. I mean, I didn't think they were going to get to the college football playoff. I didn't think they were going to go 4-8 and be a national disaster. But a year of implementing his culture, a year of implementing the Belichickisms that we came to witness for two decades in New England with the Patriots. I think we're going to look back on this game in a couple of weeks and think where a lot of people are just saying, whoa, all right, TCU just stinks, right? Because Belichick in North Carolina ain't that good. I think in a couple of weeks when North Carolina beats Clemson, we're going to say, nah, maybe TCU ain't half bad. And that North Carolina's defense is elite. North Carolina's defense is one of the best in the country. And if you can get good quarterback play, you don't have to get great quarterback play from Billy Edwards Jr. And he certainly had his fair share of misses on Saturday. But if you could just get good quarterback play where you're not turning the football over, I think the run game, I was impressed by Benjamin Hall. I'm surprised Demon June didn't get more carries. And they had three running backs combined for 22 carries. Okay. Maybe that is a bit of a problem if Demon June can't get to 1,000 yards this year, because I thought he was due for maybe a big-time season. Still early. The offense is a work in progress for sure, but I think the defense is elite, and if you could take care of the football, Bill Belichick and this defense are going to win them a bunch of games this year. It happened on Saturday. It's going to happen a bunch more this year. I'm a believer. Not a trace of doubt in my mind. I'm a believer. Belichick's getting at least 9 wins this year. 310-840-4910. We'll take a short break. When we come back, we'll get you caught up on some more scores. And we'll prepare for hot or cold coming up at the top of the hour. We got a lot of great topics to get into. We'll take a short break. Get you caught up on some U.S. Open tennis as there's a bunch of play resuming. Got Coco Gauff, who was in action. Gael Monfils in his final U.S. Open in action. So it's all going on in New York City. We'll get you caught up on some tennis when we come back. I'm Pat Boyle, 310-840-4910. BetMGM tonight rolls on next on Westwood One Sports.
1: The preseason is over, and just like that, the next football snap you see will mean something. Opening week is next Wednesday, Patriots at Seahawks, followed by Thursday's Niners-Rams in Australia. From your home for the NFL, Westwood One Sports.
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1: 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I'm Pat Boyle. 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You can also hit me up on Twitter at PatBoyle44. Well, it was like 10 minutes ago I was saying, hey, another brutal night for Paul Skeens, but at least a good night for the Pirates. They're up 12-7 on the San Francisco Giants, and with the Pirates' season kind of hanging in the balance every single night, six games back in the wild card race, every game is incredibly important. Well, the Giants scored five runs just now in the top of the eighth, and we are tied at 12. I mean, that is just brutal. Just brutal. We'll see if the Pirates can come back and win this thing, but man, that feels like that would be the death blow to the season on a night where Skeens gets shelled again. And you blow a five-run lead in the eighth? Yikes. Yikes. Elsewhere, Cubbies threatening to maybe tie this puppy up. Cubs were up 3-0 on the Brewers. Then Milwaukee banged home five unanswered, including a game-changing or a go-ahead two-run bomb from Christian Yelich. But the Cubs have gotten one back. RBI fielder's choice from their catcher, Carson Kelly. Cubbies have first and second, two outs in the bottom of the sixth. And they cannot get the run in. Matt Shaw grounds out to end the inning. So 5-4 Brew Crew going to the seventh. And how about this for maybe a little bit of desperation? The Cubs going to Daniel Palencia. First out of the pen. Craig Counsell with a little bit of October managing here right now. And you could say is must win every single game against the Brewers. Look, I know Palencia has struggled, especially since coming back. So it's hard to say that he's even close to reclaiming the closer role right now. But I think to put him in a spot that they put him in, I think that was a big decision that seems to have backfired so far tonight on Craig Counsell. Again, he brings in Daniel Palencia first out of the pen after Matthew Boyd pitched really damn good for the first five innings and got into some trouble in the sixth. They bring in Palencia. He lets up a run on a balk and gives up a double and gives up a bomb. So we'll see if the Cubs can make a comeback. Brewers lead at 5-4. Elsewhere, the Rangers still battling because that AL West is so damn mediocre with the Astros in first place at 70-68. The Rangers two games back at 68-70. They're taking care of business right now tonight at home against the A's. Rangers lead at 5-1. Mackenzie Gore, five innings, one run so far. Brandon Nimmo with three hits. Three for three with four RBIs. And by the way, and let's go streaking. We're 4-for-4 and just waiting on Shohei Ohtani with that game starting in about 15 minutes from now when the Dodgers take on the Cardinals. Yankees off to an early 3-0 lead against the Angels, courtesy of a Spencer Jones two-run bomb and a Jazz Chisholm home run. I got some thoughts, by the way, on Jazz Chisholm and the Yankees and the radio team of the Red Sox. Some spiciness. We'll get to that and much, much more in Hot or Cold. Coming up next to kick off the final hour, I'm Pat Boyle.
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0: Yeah, I think we're back.
1: Nice little filler party music there from our guy Lee DeLapp. We're having some technical difficulties. We do apologize for any delay, but we are back. Zach, what's going on, brother? Go ahead and get us kicked off of hot or cold.
0: Yes, so we will start off hot or cold. Jazz Chisholm, he was in the news earlier, I believe it was, this past weekend with the Yankees taking on the Red Sox. And there was some controversy with him and a Red Sox announcer. And he stole two bases in the eighth inning on Sunday. And this announcer called him Bush League. And Pat, I'm going to throw it over to you. I know you have some more details on this, but was this announcer, was he right in doing that?
1: Yeah. So let's see. Our guy Lee DeLapp in our Westwood One studios, I believe he has the WEEI broadcast, Red Sox Radio, WEEI, our Odyssey sister station in Boston, home of the Boston Red Sox. Let's get a listen to what it sounded like Sunday, series finale, four-game set, Yankees and Sox. It's 7-1 Yankees in the eighth inning. The Red Sox are not holding Jazz Chisholm on base, and he decides to take liberties on the base paths, and here's how it sounded on Red Sox Radio.
2: Chisholm's doing it again.
3: By the way,
2: this is what he does.
3: Look, you're up six. It's the eighth. The team is electing not to hold you on. That's the white flag, right? And normally in that situation,
2: you don't run.
3: You don't run.
2: Wouldn't you sort of like to see Moran drill Wells right here? Infield's coming in.
3: It's just, that's selfish play, right? That's just padding your stats.
2: Well, he's a Bush League
3: player. But guess what? I mean,
2: it's not even a steal.
3: One of the unwritten rules, like, if we're holding you on, sure. If you get a jump, go. But if I'm going to play behind you at first base, that's us just saying, you just play the game, right? And normally you don't see guys steal in that situation up six or late in the game.
2: Well, that's who Jazz is. And I don't know what else you need to hear. The 3-2 is drilled into right field. It is way back, and it is gone. And Moran should fight Chisholm. He's walking toward the third base line, staring at him there. Chisholm trots home. It's a two-run homer, and it's 9-1. Well, it's as if we needed a little extra vinegar for what feels like an inevitable postseason series. There it is. It's 9-1 New York. Chisholm, I'm going to say it, he plays the game the wrong way. That's a breaking ball. It's launched by Wells. He's awesome. Jazz is so talented. He, as I've said so many times, he won them the wild card series last year with his defense. His Goldschmidt drives on the right. This is way back. Uncle.
1: Oh, I just loved hearing every second of that. I really did. Look, as a Yankee fan, as somebody that has worked for the New York Yankees. I did a post-game series earlier this year, did a handful of post-game shows last year. I hosted the post-game show on WFAN New York Yankees Radio Network for game three of the wild card series between the Yankees and the Sox last year when Cam Schlittler became immortal, when he dominated the Sox and ended their season, a Boston native crushing the Boston Red Sox and ending their season. Yes, I try to be professional, but I also, this is my main hat that I wear, a sports talk radio host that has to give opinions. I loved every single moment of that. It was awesome. Goes without saying. Somebody that grew up watching the New York Yankees, going to Yankee games. Whole family's Yankee fans. That was fun. And that was fun hearing that I didn't hear it live on Sunday because I wasn't listening to the Red Sox radio call, but hearing that on Sunday night when this really started to blow up and then a Monday and yesterday morning, Will Fleming, Red Sox radio broadcaster, calling Jazz Chisholm a Bush League player, saying that the Red Sox pitcher should drill Austin Wells, that's Giovanni Moran, and then saying that Moran should fight Jazz Chisholm as he was trotting down the third baseline as Austin Wells just pumped one, a laser beam, into the seats in Yankee Stadium, and then still going on about Jazz Chisholm playing the game the wrong way, and Paul Goldschmidt drills a home run. The Yankees score 9 runs in the eighth inning and blow out the Red Sox 16-1 to win a four-game series, winning 3 out of the 4. Loved every single moment of that. Loved every single moment. Yeah, Zach in our show chat saying, I'm getting shades of Tom Brennan and Castellanos with that call. Yeah, not something that cost Will Fleming his job. He was not on the air last night. I don't think he's on the air today or tomorrow for the Red Sox beginning of their West Coast trip. I have seen plenty of reports, though, say that this was scheduled. It was scheduled days off for Will Fleming anyway. So I know a lot of folks thought, wow, this guy's not going to be on the air. He's going to be suspended, even though the Red Sox are home, by the way. Not in Seattle, at Fenway. So was this like a silent suspension or was it just scheduled days off? I don't know. But Will Fleming did take to social media to apologize, and he tweeted out this. Since I have been receiving nonstop calls and threats, I felt like it was important to hop back on here and say, my comments during yesterday's broadcast crossed the line. I'm emotional and a fan at heart, and that bled into the broadcast. I meant no disrespect to the Yankees players or organization. I could and should have used different words. These rivalry games get me fired up. I apologize for letting the emotion of the moment get the best of me. So, Zach, your initial question, Jazz Chisholm stealing two bases in the eighth inning on Sunday versus Boston was Bush League. That's completely ice cold. Because at the time,

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1: Now, the game finished 16-1. If it was 16-1 and Josh Chisholm stealing bases, okay, you have a point. You absolutely have a point. It was 7-1 in the eighth inning. Between two teams that are right next to each other in the wild card standings, still competing for division titles, trying to chase the Rays. They hate each other. Whatever the score was, honestly, it didn't matter. It's the Yankees and the Red Sox. And as Austin Wells pretty spot on said it, Carlos Rodon, Yankees pitcher, spot on said it. He said, quote, pitch better. This is not the pat on your back league, and we're not going to be nice to you. Everyone's coming to take the food off your table, and they're coming to take your money. That's how this game is played. There are no nice guys. But again, maybe you'd have a point if it's 16-1 and Jazz Chisholm is stealing bases. It's a six-run game in the eighth. You're not holding the guy on base. And so what do you expect? He's going to take second and he's going to take third. And then the Red Sox brought the infield in. Like, was that like the retaliation there? Is that the retaliation by the Red Sox? Oh, you want to steal third? And Chad Tracy brings the infield in. Yeah. What happened? You had two balls hit 400 miles an hour, 400 feet over your head anyway. And yeah, bring the infield in for that. I mean, and I saw Michael Kay, Yankees TV voice, say, basically, you know, I don't think Aaron Boone said this directly, Yankees manager, but I think Michael Kay talked to Boone and is kind of giving this as a scoop that Aaron Boone was the one that told Jazz Chisholm to steal. And Michael Kay said that you could hear it on the Yankees TV broadcast that Boone is saying to the Red Sox dugout, like, hey, you guys can't have you can't have it both ways. You cannot hold them on and then bring the infield in and get mad when we're going to steal bases. Wasn't Bush League in the slightest. And I got a lot of respect for all the radio and TV broadcasters in Major League Baseball because it's not an easy job to do. 162 games, the daily grind of a season. Team you're calling games for is getting their teeth kicked in by your main rival for the third time in 4 days. And you got a polarizing player like Jazz Chisholm taking liberty against your defense that is, yeah, waving the white flag. Sure, well, you don't wave the white flag, and it's in a six-run game. Don't lie down and then get mad when the team puts when somebody puts their foot on your throat, when you're the one that lied down and the fight's still going on. Honestly, cry about it. And that's what Will Fleming was doing, and I think he realized shortly after that he was wrong, and that's why he tweeted that out. So I don't know, for any baseball purists out there. Six-run game in the eighth inning in a game that has playoff implications. You're not going to hold a guy on. You're going to get mad that he's going to steal bases. Zach, am I in the wrong here? Am I just a biased Yankee fan? Or, I mean, was this incredibly soft from the Red Sox radio team?
2: You know what this kind of reminds me of? And this is a few years back. I'm not sure if you remember it, but I believe it might have been the COVID season in 2020 when Fernando Tatis Jr. like first got called up. And I think the Padres were playing the Rangers, and it was a similar score, maybe like 6-1, 7-1. And he was up with the bases loaded and a 3-0 count, and he swung on 3-0, a meatball right down the plate, and he hit a grand slam to make it maybe like 10-1 or 11-1. And the Rangers were upset about it, and it was a whole controversy. It kind of reminds me of that, where the game is close enough where I don't think you could call it Bush League. And if the announcer wouldn't have said anything, I don't think anyone would have been mad. I just think he was the one that started this. So now, Pat, I'm with you. It's not like the score was that much out of reach that shouldn't have happened.
1: You're spot on. That's great memory, by the way. I just quickly Google searched Tatis grand slam on 3-0 count. Yeah, it was August 17, 2020. It was a 10-3 game. Bases loaded 3-0, and the reliever throws a meatball right down the plate, and he hits a grand slam. How are you unhappy about that? How are you unhappy? Because he didn't take it? So if he hit a home run, a pitch later on 3-1, it would have been okay because he hits it on 3-0, and you're going to groove one right down the plate, and the guy's electing to swing rather than take a strike on a pitch he can hit a home run on, and he does that? I mean, look, don't get me wrong.

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1: All right, welcome on back. BetMGM Tonight, Westwood One Sports. I'm Pat Boyle. You can hit me up on Twitter at PatBoyle44. Last chance to get in on the phones or to send a text our way, 310-840-4910. Give you plenty of baseball scores tonight on a very important night. The NL wild card, the American League wild card, the division races. We're going to be covering baseball. Yes, football's king, and we're going to be hitting hot and heavy NFL college football every single night, including when we're on the air during Monday night football games, Thursday night football games. That'll be 95% of the conversation, but we will give as much love as we can to the September stretch run in MLB. With under 25 games left to go for everybody, things are heating up fast. One final update here tonight on my show, at least. Linnell Willingham coming up for Westwood One Sports Night at the top of the hour. One final update for me on the U.S. Open. Rain has affected the play for about 18 to 20 matches today. So it's pushed a lot of matches to tomorrow. But the good thing is there is a roof on Arthur Ashe and there is a roof on Louis Armstrong, the two main stadiums. And right now, the number one seed in a bit of trouble on the men's side. Sasha Zverev, who won his first Grand Slam title at the French Open in May, got to the Wimbledon final as well and lost to Jannik Sinner. He's the number one seed because Sinner is missing the U.S. Open with a knee injury, and Alcaraz, his ranking has taken a bit of a hit over the last 4 months with the wrist surgery. So Zverev is the number one seed based on ranking. He's tied one set apiece with the Italian Lorenzo Sonego. And it's looking like it's more and more of a dogfight between these two than anything. So in a tournament that has already been chock full of upsets, this would be arguably the biggest one of them all if Zverev gets knocked out tonight. He's never lost to Sonego in his life, 6-0 against him. He's rarely dropped a set to Sonego. But they are all tied up right now, one set apiece on Arthur Ashe Stadium. 310-840-4910. All right, let's finish here with one last item on the hot or cold docket. Let's get producer Zach Kroll back in the mix. Zach, tee me up here for what I think is the wildest story of the year.
2: Yes, so as we all know, Pat, it's been a crazy offseason in San Francisco, from the Kyle Shanahan car accident to Jed York. We even forgot about Brandon Ayuk. I feel like he's kind of taken the back burner lately.
1: Oh, yeah.
2: But there is one story that tops them all. And this guy goes by the name of Dejan Love. And I will let you explain what exactly is going on here. But is the Dejan Love situation and the other off-the-field distractions that I mentioned, are these stories going to ruin the 49ers season, hot or cold?
1: No, cold. I mean, if anything is going to ruin the 49ers season, it will be what ruins most 49ers seasons, and that is injuries. Or it'll be Kyle Shanahan blowing a double-digit lead in the Super Bowl. Right. It's like pick, you know, one of two things. Take the red pill or take the blue pill. You get to the Super Bowl and then you blow a double digit lead, or you don't get to the Super Bowl with a Super Bowl caliber roster because injuries get in the way. No, look, I mean, the Jed York stuff is disgusting and pathetic. And, you know, we'll see how that ends up playing out. I don't think the owner getting into trouble for trying to solicit prostitution is going to affect the play on the field. I don't think Kyle Shanahan's car accident, although that, you know, could have taken an awkward turn. I don't think that's going to affect anything on the field. The Brandon Ayuk stuff, I mean, they're better without him, obviously. I mean, geez, that's a sad situation as well. This one, honestly, might bring the team together. So again, for anybody that hasn't heard this story, I think it's the wildest story of scam artistry I've ever seen. This dude who has never been close to playing in the NFL for over 2 years, I believe it was. Actually, since February 2022. So for the last 4 years, has defrauded more than two dozen women out of a total of $1.3 million by scamming his way and pretending to be an NFL player for the 49ers. Dejan Love, which again is his real name, and he would go by pseudonyms such as John Love, Avril Love, and Jordan Love, which, yeah, Jordan Love is the quarterback for the Packers, and maybe that was a good excuse. Like, he's like, no, I'm the other Jordan Love. I'm not a quarterback, but I am on the 49ers. This dude was meeting women on dating apps and on his Instagram posting workout videos of him on the beach, which, by the way, looked god awful. I mean, he has no athleticism compared to what an NFL player or an NFL receiver would actually look like. Bringing his helmet to the beach, bringing his helmet everywhere, a Niners helmet that he got, which is not a real team helmet because he's never actually on the team or in the league. But he made it, like, imagine creating an entire Instagram persona, social media persona, cosplaying as an NFL player when you've never even been close to being one. And then meeting women on dating apps. And I got to give him credit because the scamming was good. Like, you, again, it's fair to ask the question, how dumb were some of these people to fall for this? Like, he was creating fake bank statements. The stuff he's putting out on Instagram, again, outside of posting actual game footage or pictures with guys on the team, which, again, at the end of the day, like, do your homework. Google exists. Whatever name he was using, it's very easy to find that. Although I will say, I think Google AI's overview was actually getting manipulated into when you would search him, it actually was coming up that he's a member of the 49ers. Because his Instagram, it was like, you know, it links to the, when you search something on Google, like the AI overview will just reference a link, and it was a link to his Instagram. He's posting photos with cars. He's putting out fake bank statements. And then he's basically saying, like, hey, like, here's this investment opportunity. Can you float me, you know, float some money? And I promise, you know, we'll make a couple hundred thousand dollars on this. He made over $1.3 million. Finally got arrested on wire fraud and conspiracy to commit wire fraud with an 18-year-old who was supposed to be his quote-unquote financial advisor. But man, some of the stuff this guy, the length this guy went to, was just sensational. When some people would call him out, the doubling down, the tripling down. Social media had a field day. Some sports teams had a field day. Oh man, we can get into this more tomorrow. But Zach, good job. Shout out Zach Kroll. Shout out our guy Monty. Shout out Lee DeLapp. Shout out my co-host Brad Evans, everybody else working on the show. I'm Pat Boyle. We'll see you tomorrow at 6 p.m. Eastern.
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1: It is something that continues to make me scratch my head. I feel like I know which way they're leaning, but I ultimately don't know how this is going to go. The offseason coming up, and look, enjoy the stretch run of the regular season. Enjoy this fall and this October with the Major League Baseball postseason. Enjoy it all, because I don't know if this time next year we'll be sitting in this spot. But I do know this. Right now, and every day from now moving forward, if you're a fan of the Los Angeles Angels, you just got about the projects. Grandmama just hit the lottery. Big Mama went down to the corner store, and when she bought her pack of Newports, that lottery ticket, that Mega Millions ticket, it hit as well. And now the Los Angeles Angels are being controlled by arguably the most powerful man in sports. And based off of the track record, right now, from an ownership perspective, the most successful owner in all of pro sports. Stan Kroenke opening up the wallet for Billy to buy the Los Angeles Angels. Big time news here on a Tuesday night. Just getting rolling on a Tuesday night edition of Westwood One Sports Night. Whitney Youngest and Charles and O. Willingham getting you up to 3 a.m. Eastern time. A lot more to get to, including a trip around the National Football League. We're getting closer and closer to the start of the NFL regular season. We'll let you hear from Giants quarterback Jackson Dart. We'll get you up to speed on a contract controversy within the AFC. When we come back, though, let's dip our toe back in that water, ladies and gentlemen. LSU versus the SEC continues, and now the starting quarterback of the Tigers standing in the corner of his head coach. We'll give you the details on that next. This is Westwood One Sports Night. 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

0: like, I went and got in the gym today, guys. We're gonna do something and follow my my gym journey throughout the course of the football season. Went and subscribed and got an LA Fitness membership and paid all the stupid initiation fees. They even made me pretend like I was going to get a personal trainer. Just no chance I'm getting a personal trainer. And you know, I'm happy about it. There's like, and if you work out, and if working out is part of your lifestyle, then you know it. Oliver, whenever you finish a workout, Denton, whenever you finish a workout, that dopamine hit that you get, feeling like you accomplished something, damn it, I've been on a spiritual high all day long. I do get hungry, though, still. And I got a little Papa John's, pan pizza, sausage, steak, onions. I was asking Denton coming back from break, is my pizza box in the shot? And he goes, damn, you eating pizza after going to the gym? This is why he's my advocate. This is why he's somebody I got in my corner. He's holding me accountable while also snitching on me to the world. And technically, I snitched on myself to the world because I'm telling you all the story. It is what it is.
1: I mean, is this a thing where you were in a massive caloric deficit and then you wanted to get your sufficient amount of calories with pizza at the end of the day? Because that's a thing that people in the fitness industry do.
0: So all I've had today, I told you once I discovered this Safeway for 2 for $5 across the street, 2 pieces of rotisserie thighs with mac and cheese, cornbread, green beans. I had that like an hour and a half before our meeting. And then I'm eating this. So that's all I've had today.
1: So that kind of works. You're in a massive deficit and need your calories to function, you know, fuel.
0: So I warmed up with the Stairmaster. So the reason I'm in the gym, my brother's training to be a firefighter. So like I'm having to do firefighter things with him. The workout was miserable, almost threw up, empty stomach. Mind you guys, I went to bed at 5 o'clock, was up at 9:55. No nap, just thugging it. It's been a day, and I'm excited to get back in the gym. That is how I will how I will leave things. As we get into the midnight hour on the East Coast, there is a AFC team that's playing hardball with one of their stars in terms of a contract negotiation. We'll get you the details on that. Before we do that, though, remember a couple of months ago? Is it a couple of months ago now at this point? Excuse me, maybe about a month ago. Former Cowboys quarterback and CBS color analyst Tony Romo was hit with a DWI driving while intoxicated. And the body cam footage was released, and there was a lot of consternation about, you know, whether he was actually drunk or not. And the video went viral because of, like, the way that he was acting. And there were some people on social media that came to his defense. And at the end of the day, CBS decided, hey, we're going to put him on paid leave. And today, Tony Romo released a statement where, and I'm not going to read the entire statement, it's pretty damn long, but in summary, Romo is now saying that multiple back surgeries led to a dependence on pain medication. And in his efforts to get off the pain meds, it led to a over-reliance on alcohol. Romo goes on to say he is working with a team of doctors to address his health and plans to return to CBS in time, but asks for privacy for now. He's already been demoted. Feels like he's out of there for this season at least, and it's going to be former Texans legend J.J. Watt as the color analyst on the A-team with Ian Eagle for CBS. Excuse me, with Jim Nance, rather. For CBS, and as a result, I believe is what Ross Tucker going to be on the two team with Ian Eagle. Congratulations to our teammate and guy, Ross Tucker. With this Tony Romo situation, he took responsibility, but never sincerely apologized. And I'm not here to pick apart the statement. It's just a fact of what this statement was. It was him taking accountability. It was also him not apologizing for what he did. I am fascinated to know, and I don't like, you know how I feel with stuff like this. Do I believe Tony Romo should lose his job over this? No. I don't believe this situation is an indictment on who Tony Romo is as a person. And the way that he's describing it, it's a byproduct of an illness. He's got an addiction problem. He's struggling right now. He is dealing with substance abuse. That is not something I take lightly. Not something I joke about. Not something that I have this like greater than you mentality with. Say it all the time here on Western One Sports Night. We're family. We get a lot closer. We talk ball. We laugh. Last night we cutting up talking about Dejan Love. I have several members of my family that have ruined their lives as a result of substance abuse and addiction, that have ruined other family members' lives as a result of substance abuse and addiction, and even had their own lives taken as a result of substance abuse and addiction. So when everyone's out there dunking on Tony Romo when this happens, when he gets the DUI, the DWI, however you want to categorize it, part of me gets it because I understand our culture and our society. Part of me rolls the hell out of my eyes because I go, damn. In today's world, when you are a public figure, it is almost as if people are preying on your failures. And in our business in particular, a lot of these jobs and posts that people hold, you're in a special fraternity. People are geeking to get in these spots. So you'll see someone go through something in the industry and you'll see everyone dunk on them and tag on them and pile on them. Sometimes there are repeat offenders that get jokes pressed on them a little bit harder than others, and that's okay. That makes sense. Can't keep doing the same thing over and over again and expect that you're not going to get joned on. It's just the reality of it. But for Tony Romo and anybody else out there that's dealing with substance abuse, one, it's a real issue, and two, for the Tony Romo situation in particular, I don't think it should be some sort of indictment as to who he is as a person, and for his sake, I hope he's able to return to the booth sooner rather than later and get some help. First hour in the books here on Westwood One Sports Tonight. Coming up on the other side, an AFC team playing hardball with a defensive star. We'll tell you who next.
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0: as we ease our way into the 1 a.m. hour on the East Coast. We'll get back into LSU versus the SEC. As like I said last week, man, we are just getting started when it comes to the games that those two are about to play with one another in court. It is the youngest in charge. Linnell Willingham rocking out with you as we get you up to 3 a.m. here on a Tuesday night edition of West Football and Sports Night. Before we get back into, LSU versus the SEC, I want to hop in the time machine for a second, rewind it back to Saturday afternoon. I'm dealing with like major chest gas right now that's just stopping me in my tracks as I try to speak, so excuse me. Anywho, hoodie in the heels, as I'm calling them. Bill Belichick in the UNC Tar Heels going across the pond to Dublin, Ireland, and knocking off TCU. And let's be real, I said it on Saturday morning sports leading into kickoff. Belichick and the Tar Heels are going to suck this year. I mean, they're going to be ass. But I knew they were going to beat TCU. Anytime you go with a Harvard kid as your quarterback, you deserve to lose. It was a vintage Bill Belichick defensive performance from the UNC Tar Heels when you consider what they did defensively to suffocate TCU. It was honestly an ugly, nasty game to watch, if we're being, you know, totally honest and transparent here. But here's how, what was this, the final eight drives? Here's how the final eight or so drives went for TCU. Turnover on downs, punt, safety, end of half, fumble, punt, turnover on downs. They ended with a turnover on downs as well. Just a stellar defensive performance from Hoodie in the Heels, as I'm calling them. And Coach Belichick, man, his fall from grace is one of the greatest falls from grace ever in the landscape of pro sports, if I'm being open, honest, and transparent about it. Bill Belichick, man, for a long while, and maybe still to a lot of people, considered the greatest head coach of all time in the NFL. And last year, in his first year at Chapel Hill, it wasn't just about what happened on the football field. It was the relationship with Jordan Hudson. It was the pettiness towards the New England Patriots franchise, you know, preventing them from coming on campus and scouting and recruiting guys. Last year, his reputation at UNC took such a massive hit that it almost felt like there was no coming back from it. He went out. It was super active this year in the portal. They brought in a boatload of freshmen. And more importantly, he got that rat, Michael Lombardi, away from the program, who I think was doing no good for Hoodie. And ultimately, without him being there, I think they'll just be better. I want to get into this, though, and open up the phones for you at 310-840-4910. Bill Belichick right now, 1-0. Looking at the schedule, and this is where I'll show my bias a little bit. They got East Tennessee State this week. That'll be another big win. Then they're going to get their ass whipped in consecutive weeks by Clemson and Notre Dame. I can see them going on the road and maybe stealing one from Pitt. I can see them beating Fran Brown and Syracuse. They're going to beat they're going to beat UConn, and they're going to beat NC State at season's end. There's a real legitimate shot for this group to make it to a bowl game in 2026. There is. But I want to ask this question at 310-840-4910. How would you define success for Bill Belichick at Chapel Hill with the Tar Heels? 310-840-4910. How do you define success for Hoodie in the Heels? Because here's the reality. When you have a coach of Bill Belichick's ilk, I assume that you're routinely going to be able to bring in the top talent across the landscape of college football And the reality is that simply hasn't been the case. It feels eerily similar to Coach Prime at Colorado. Two dudes that have tremendous reputations, two dudes that know how to create pros, that know what it takes to get to the pro level. I assumed that people would be scratching and clawing and fighting to enroll at Colorado, to get a bag from Colorado. I thought people would be geeked up to get a scholarship from the University of North Carolina for football to come play for Coach Belichick. But that hasn't been the case. That hasn't been the case for Colorado or in the short time for Belichick at Colorado, UNC, rather. Hadn't been the case. Hasn't been the case. In terms of how I would define success, being in some Pop-Tart bowl, I don't want to disrespect the Pop-Tart bowl. That was probably the wrong bowl to choose. Everybody loves the Pop-Tart bowl. But like the Duke's Mayo bowl, like, I'm a Hellman's guy myself. Like, Bill Belichick and company, making a bowl game is not the expectation. They didn't bring, you know, him to Chapel Hill to play in the Duke's Mayo Bowl. It's just not why they did it. 310-840-4910. How would you define success for Bill Belichick at UNC with the Tar Heels? Your call's next.
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0: Indeedy. Get ready to enter the final hour of power coming up here in the next 15 here on Westwood One Sports Night. Youngest in charge, Lynell Willingham, rocking out with you as we get you up to 3 a.m. Eastern time. Oliver, you gave me a warning about the caller on the line. Billy is in Knoxville. Billy, how are you, pal?
1: What's going on, Lynell?
0: What up, man? How you doing?
1: I'm doing all right, man. I'm just driving around delivering this fuel, and I've been sitting here listening to y'all talk about Lane Kiffin. And, boy, we got something for him whenever he comes to Knoxville. If he thought it was loud and ruckus the last time, wait till he tries to pull some of his BS of having his players lay down and all that
0: real
1: stuff.
0: Real quick, what'd you think about the Dolly decals, man?
1: Man, I hate it that Dolly passed away, man. You know, she's something special around here. She was 80 years old, man. You know, and I mean, she lived a full life, man, and a good life.
0: No, she did. She did. I hope you don't think I was asking you, what did you think about Dolly Parton dying? Because like that obviously is sad. I was asking, what did you think about the decals on the helmet that they're putting on for?
1: I hadn't heard nothing about it.
0: Coach Heupel announced it either today or yesterday.
1: I think it's awesome, dude. If they're going to honor her, honor her because she did a lot for the kids around here, dude.
0: By the way, you root for the Vols. You a Titans fan too?
1: I was more of a Colts fan. I followed Peyton around, you know. Dallas Cowboys fans, and we could take or leave the Titans. I mean,
0: I love your accent, by the way. I could literally listen to you all night long. I appreciate you. I'm going to let you run, brother.
1: Hey, man,
0: I appreciate you too, man. I mean, what an accent that guy's got. Are you kidding me? Good God Almighty. Do we have Cam Ward ready to go, Oliver Popular? This situation is pretty fascinating. I want to let you hear a back-and-forth exchange between Titans quarterback Cam Ward and a member of the Tennessee Titans media. Take a listen.
2: How would Cam Ward assess the way Cam Ward has played so far this preseason?
3: How would you assess it?
2: Not well.
3: You don't think so?
2: I don't think so.
4: I'm glad you don't think so. That's good.
2: How would you assess it?
4: You know, I assess it as, you know, did we win the game or did we lose the game? I assess it as what I can get better at. I don't assess it as someone who can get up there and, you know, operate when everything's on. It's a different process level. So it's more of, you know, slowing down the game to everybody. And I believe we made a huge jump from week one to week two because we're getting more condensed in the playbook. We're not really opening everything up. And, you know, when we come to week one, I think it'll be a different story.
0: So that back and forth exchange, obviously a little contentious with the reporter saying, yeah, I didn't think you played well at all. This was Jared Stillman who covers the Titans, who was asking the question, and he is a part of Mad Dog Sports Radio on Sirius XM. And as a result of that back and forth exchange, guys, the Tennessee Titans revoked that reporter's credential. He is no longer allowed to cover the Tennessee Titans based on this back and forth exchange. If you're just now joining us, this back-and-forth exchange between Jared Stillman and Cam Ward got Jared Stillman's credentials revoked from the Tennessee Titans.
2: How would Cam Ward assess the way Cam Ward has played so far this preseason?
3: How would you assess it?
2: Not well.
3: You don't think so?
2: I don't think so.
4: I'm glad you don't think so. That's good.
2: How would you assess it?
3: You know, I assess it as, you know.
0: You can cut it right there, Oliver. And I thought, like, to Jared Stillman's credit, like, first and foremost, he shouldn't have had his credentials revoked. I want to get you all's thoughts on it at 310-840-4910. Are the Titans right or wrong for revoking this media member's credentials. I didn't think he did anything wrong. Did he go a little bit hard in the paint saying, no, I don't think you played well? Yeah, maybe a little, but he was being honest. He was never disrespectful. He was never disparaging. He was never demeaning towards Cam Ward. He was just giving his honest opinion. And then he gave Cam the opportunity to assess his own play, even after the hostile exchange. And to Cam's credit, I thought Cam gave a very thought-provoking answer and an answer that he really took some time to think about. Seeing this guy get his credential revoked over this was crazy. And look, as I've gotten the chance to be in this industry covering, you know, NFL training camps, going out and covering different teams, the media culture for each NFL team is different, right? What gets your credentials revoked in Tennessee may not get your credentials revoked in Baltimore, right? What gets your credentials revoked in Washington may not get your credentials revoked in L.A., right? It's subjective, and it's the discretion of each PR team, right? Each communication staff. I don't know if the Titans can go back and reverse this decision. But if they don't, what a terrible look for that organization. Are you kidding? And if I'm being honest, and Denton, let me know if I'm going too hard with this piece of it. I think Cam Ward should come out and advocate for that guy to get his credential back. If I'm being honest.
5: Yeah, it's not even like the question was that tough of a question.
0: No, not at all.
5: And as you mentioned, like, Cam Ward had a really good answer there. Like, there was a lot of nuance in his answer, being like, well, I actually really love the way that we did this, this, this, and this. So, like, from a back-and-forth standpoint, is it a little aggressive, maybe? Do you want to just have media members constantly being like, hey, I think you sucked? Not the nicest thing in the world, but I thought as far as a back-and-forth went, that actually was a pretty smooth back-and-forth, and I think it made Cam Ward look a lot better.
0: That's what you want. Like, that's literally like press conference 101. Getting the player to give you that detailed of an answer to where he's really speaking and going in and giving you nuance that you didn't have prior. 310-840-4910. Are the Titans wrong for revoking that reporter's credentials? And then should Cam Ward advocate for the reporter to get his credentials back? 310-840-4910. Your calls plus the final hour of power next here on Westwood One Sports Night.
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0: their publicists, their family members, those that love them, with a text message reading, "Kelly Clarkson covered your song." Because when Kelly Clarkson covers your song, that is not your song anymore. And the Kelly Clarkson show, which was on television, I got to be honest, didn't watch the show, but I would always see clips of her singing.
1: Did you know that it existed, by the way?
0: The what?
1: Did you know that it existed?
0: I did know that it existed because it's like on during the day. There were several times where I would walk into a kitchen at our former place of employment. I guess we still both work there. But at a previous stop that we had in radio where it was just on in the kitchen loud as hell. Because for whatever reason, in an Odyssey kitchen, the television was on like 76 volume all the time. But it would be on then. That show ended this week. So finale of sorts, Kelly Clarkson covered a bunch of songs. She took requests from the audience. But one of the songs that she covered was this like K-pop Demon Hunter song called Golden, which you've heard it before.
1: What's a K? Oh, God. We're getting back into the K-pop Demon Hunters bit.
0: So the reason she covered it, though, is because it was widely recognized that you can't sing this live in the way that it was recorded because the human vocal cord just doesn't go to the level that you would need to. It was heavily, you know, for lack of a better term, heavily processed in the studio. Kelly Clarkson did it yesterday, murdered it.
1: Oh, God.
0: I mean, it's like front page
1: news. Auto-tune, no nothing?
0: No auto-tune, no nothing. She is quite literally one of a kind. American Idol, on the first go-around, found arguably one of the best singers of a generation.
1: This is American Idol.
0: And Simon Cowell's goofy little ass thought she wasn't that good.
1: It's going to have to be a no for me, dog. I never was a big American Idol fan. The auditions of American Idol were always better than the actual show.
0: I would agree with that. They put some silly people on television.
1: I mean, like, dog. Some of the American Idol stuff was crazy.
0: I remember watching this one episode. I didn't watch it a ton growing up, but I was watching this one episode, and this dude got a full video package. It wasn't like a sob story, but it was a sob story. And I'm like, I bet this guy's going to make it. And he pulled out like some Greek Orthodox opera. I was like, I'm done.
1: Actually sounded pretty good, didn't it?
0: That actually did sound. That sounded better than he did.
1: I tend to tell you, man, like, the show sleeps on my vocal ability.
0: I do not. That's why we don't do karaoke as a bet punishment. Because it's not a punishment for you, because you can sing.
1: Wow. You hear that, America? My sports takes may not always be correct. Damn it, I can sing.
0: I mean, a better punishment would be making you freestyle.
1: Well, I can rap too.
0: Yeah, but at least you have to think on your feet a little bit there if you're freestyling. Whereas if you're singing.
1: Thinking on my feet, I do it unique. Get to the end of the show, get to the end of the week, because tomorrow is the last day of my work week. But you can find me on the Instagram or at NELL_BTP for a tweet. And on Thursday and Friday, I'm off, so you might not hear a peep. Bars.
0: He liked that.
1: That was mid. It's mediocre, but it's all right. This show wasn't mid or mediocre. I hope you thought it was all right. That is going to do it for a Tuesday night edition of Westwood One Sports Night. Thank you to our guy Denton. Appreciate you all on the phones. Thank you to our resident Major League Baseball insider, Oliver Popular, also doubling as our resident show scout. Awesome on the phones per usual. Back with you tomorrow, same place, same time, here on Westwood One Sports Night. Drake Toll, good morning.
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1: A little show note. As far as tomorrow goes, we got the two weekend shows, which you probably all don't. This audience probably cares nothing about. Totally different audience. But then we got Monday, Tuesday, and then Wednesday. On Wednesday, we obviously have the kickoff of the NFL season. We want to get some predictions here in pen, in Sharpie, for the 2026 NFL season. So that is something that you can look forward to coming up here over the next couple shows as we get geared up for the regular season opener, picking division winners, picking playoff teams, picking a Super Bowl winner, award winners, etc., man. We get closer and closer to the start of the NFL regular season, and I cannot wait. About a half hour left to go in the program here on Westwood One Sports Night. When we come back, we will take a spin around the National Football League. Jackson Dart speaking, Jalen Hurts speaking, and you won't believe what Browns head coach Todd Monken said about Deshaun Watson today. That is next here on Westwood One Sports Night.
2: The preseason is over, and just like that, the next football snap you see will mean something. 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From your home for the NFL, Westwood One Sports.
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0: publicists, their family members, those that love them, with the text message reading, Kelly Clarkson covered your song. Because when Kelly Clarkson covers your song, that is not your song anymore. Yeah. And the Kelly Clarkson show, which was on television, I got to be honest, didn't watch the show, but I would always see clips of her singing.
1: Did you know that it existed, by the way?
0: The what?
1: Did you know that it existed?
0: I did know that it existed because it's like on during the day. There were several times where I would walk into a kitchen at our former place of employment. I guess we still both work there. But at a previous stop that we had in radio where it was just on in the kitchen loud as hell. Because for whatever reason, in an Odyssey kitchen, the television was on like 76 volume all the time. But it would be on then. That show ended this week. So finale of sorts, Kelly Clarkson covered a bunch of songs. She took requests from the audience. But one of the songs that she covered was this like K-pop Demon Hunter song called Golden, which you've heard it before.
1: What's we get back into the K-pop Demon Hunters bit.
0: So the reason she covered it, though, is because it was widely recognized that you can't sing this live in the way that it was recorded because the human vocal cord just doesn't go to the level that you would need to. It was heavily, you know, for lack of a better term, heavily processed in the studio. Kelly Clarkson did it yesterday, murdered it.
1: Oh, God.
0: I mean, it's like front page
1: news.
0: No
1: auto-tune, no nothing?
0: No auto-tune, no nothing. She is quite literally one of a kind. American Idol, on the first go-around, found arguably one of the best singers of a generation.
1: This is American Idol.
0: And Simon Cowell's goofy little ass thought she wasn't that good.
1: It's going to have to be a no for me, dog. I never was a big American Idol fan. The auditions of American Idol were always better than the actual show.
0: I would agree with that. They put some silly people on television.
1: I mean, like, dog. Some of the American Idol stuff was crazy.
0: I remember watching this one episode. I didn't watch it a ton growing up, but I was watching this one episode, and this dude got a full video package. It wasn't like a sob story, but it was a sob story. And I'm like, I bet this guy's going to make it. And he pulled out, like, some Greek Orthodox opera. I was like, I'm done.
1: That actually sounded pretty good, didn't it?
0: That actually did sound. That sounded better than he did.
1: I tend to tell you, man, like, the show sleeps on my vocal ability.
0: I do not. That's why we don't do karaoke as a bet punishment. Because it's not a punishment for you, because you can sing.
1: Wow. You hear that, America? My sports takes may not always be correct. But damn it, I can sing.
0: I mean, a better punishment would be making you freestyle.
1: Well, I can rap too.
0: Yeah, but at least you have to think on your feet a little bit there if you're freestyling. Whereas if you're singing...
1: Thinking on my feet, I do it unique. Get to the end of the show, get to the end of the week, because tomorrow is the last day of my work week. But you can find me on the Instagram or at NELL_BTP for a tweet. And on Thursday and Friday, I'm off, so you might not hear a peep. Bars.
0: He liked that.
1: That was mid. It's mediocre, but it's all right. This show wasn't mid or mediocre. I hope you thought it was all right. That is going to do it for a Tuesday night edition of Westwood One Sports Night. Thank you to our guy Denton. Appreciate you all on the phones. Thank you to our resident Major League Baseball insider, Oliver Popular, also doubling as our resident show scout. Awesome on the phones per usual. 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
7: 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It's time to get your sports day started. 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Sports Talk with John Wilkerson and Vince Ferrara. 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This is

0: 6:01. It's Wednesday. It's September 2nd, and it's time for Sports Talk. With Vince Ferrara, I'm John Wilkerson. We've got 73 degrees. We've got the humidity only 96% at this point in time. And it is going to be hotter today than it was yesterday. We are going to be 96, the forecast high today, which almost guarantees a heat index in the triple digits. Same for tomorrow, 95 on Friday, 93 on game day. And there is a 40% chance of isolated thunderstorms when we get to Tennessee and Furman. It is sunshine and clouds mixed in terms of the day forecast, and then a few clouds in the evening. So who knows? Maybe it'll be Friday night into Saturday morning in terms of the greatest chance for rain. But here's hoping it's nothing that gets in the way of Tennessee starting the 2026 football season. When we get past Saturday, we're going to be upper 80s for Sunday, Monday, and Tuesday, and then we inch our way back into the 90s for the second half of the first full week of September. Vince Ferrar, how are you?
1: I'm good, John. Good morning. How are you?
0: Doing fine, thank you. So we've got 3 hours of sports talk. We've got a lot to get to, plenty to discuss, and we've got some big-time guests joining us in hour number three.
1: Yeah, excited about it. Here's a walkthrough. Tell you what we have planned. So you'll hear from Tennessee wide receiver Braylon Staley. That in about 15 minutes, in about 30 minutes, or just under 30 minutes, you'll hear from Tennessee running backs coach Darrell Sims, that met with the media yesterday. We'll also, in the 7 o'clock hour, have our weekly Wednesday segment where we each vent on the show. It's called about something in sports. It's called Give Me a Break. So that's on the way. Feel free to send yours as well. What's got you going and tweaked in the sports world? Feel free to send those into us at 865-656-9900. What's made you say give me a break? You will hear from Tennessee defensive coordinator Jim Knowles in that 7 o'clock hour, as well as a UT football practice report from Riley Halton. Then the final hour of the show kicks off with Step to the Plate today, trivia for a great prize presented by our friends at West End Tire. We will visit with Tennessee Vice Chancellor, Director of Athletics, Danny White, and Voice of the Vols, Mike Keith, will join us. So we are loaded up in the final hour and throughout the show. If you want to be a part of it, 865-656-9900. That's the text line as well. And you can interact with us on all the socials. The show handle is the same. 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
0: Boy, it's been a while since there has been something worthwhile in regards to the SEC coaches teleconference, but I will bet there are some compelling questions in terms of what the coach in Baton Rouge, as well as the other 15 coaches, get asked in regards to some of the general topics that are swirling about the conference in the country.
1: Because now the questions can come from outside of the LSU media, so you won't have anyone trying to give Lane Kiffin holy water. Did you see that?
0: No.
1: Yeah. Well, a media member on behalf of the media presented Lane Kiffin a gift bag with two bottles of holy water that he can, you know, sprinkle on the sidelines to help them in their first game and then also in game three against Ole Miss, to thank him for his access and what he's done for LSU.
0: Wow. I just wonder if you got any voodoo folks that'll make their way from New Orleans. Here's this mix of roots and, right, and whatnot. Eye of Newt.
1: Add to the fireworks that we could see there for sure. So I guess it has something to do with Miss Terry Saban, because I guess they did something like that with Alabama, and, you know, I don't know. It was just bizarre that his exchange. He was obviously positive about that, but yeah, that's what happened, I believe it was yesterday.
0: So yesterday we did get to hear from Tennessee defensive coordinator Jim Knowles, as well as Vols running backs coach Darrell Sims. Also got to hear from a handful of players. Today, Coach Heupel will be among those on the SEC coaches teleconference. And then the Vols head coach, his last appearance will be tomorrow, and it'll take place on the Mike Keith show. And then after he appears on Mike's show, That's it in terms of that's all we'll hear from the Tennessee camp ahead of kickoff against Furman.
1: Yeah, and you know the good news is that there's really not, outside of Ethan Davis, there's not like some super secret injury that everyone's trying to track and get information on. It's been fairly quiet from that standpoint, at least, you know, to this point that's been reported. So I think they're in good shape from that standpoint. So, you know, Josh Heupel typically isn't going to say a ton in regards of to availability, but at least there hasn't been anything that we've been trying to get information from Coach Heupel from that, you know, we won't have another opportunity to do so. And then the opponent has a little bit of something to do with that. It was fairly quiet in regards to asking players and coaches about Furman this week.
0: Yeah, I would imagine it's more about big picture and as far as individual kind of goals, what the experience has been, things like that. But it is interesting to be at this stage of the week where you know now that for the better part, the hay is in the barn.
1: It is. No doubt about that. So hopefully they are staying healthy, having a good week of practice, and there should be no reason, opponent or not, that everyone isn't sharp in this opener. It's an opportunity to go out there. Nothing is guaranteed. So you know, it's always should be a privilege to wear the uniforms. Oh, by the way, the new uniforms, starting a new season for a lot of these guys that are new, whether it's freshmen or transfers, it'll be their first time going through all of the tradition of game day activities for Tennessee football, and then being inside of Neyland Stadium. Several players have talked about that. What they're most excited about is the fans, because they've heard so much about it. So yeah, there's no reason why everyone shouldn't be sharp with regardless of who the opponent is for game one.
0: And speaking of game day assignments, it is going to be game day all day once again. We have the action starting with the first show at 7:45. It'll be Eric Kane hosting the Locker Room, and then at 8:15 it's Leonard's Losers. You and Brian Rice will have the SEC Notebook starting at 8:30, and you guys will be at Weigel's.
1: Yeah, looking forward to that. We will be at Weigel's throughout the year, so excited about that. Come out and join Brian and I. We will break down not only the obviously the SEC on the SEC Notebook, but we still will talk plenty of Tennessee football on that show as well.
0: At 10 o'clock, it'll be Football Digest. Charlie Collier, the host, along with VFL's Robert Ayers and Ollie Lane. At 11 o'clock, it'll be Kickoff Countdown with Josh Ward and Daniel Hood from the Flying Biscuit. And then College Football Today, it will go at noon from Gate 21. So Tyler Ivins, again with Eric Ainge and Troy Fleming, will lead you right into Vol Network coverage, which will start at 1 o'clock and carry up to kickoff at 3:30. And then following Vol Network coverage, it'll be the Final Scoreboard, 7:30 or so, whenever it comes to a close. That's when I'll be blessed to be joined by Troy Fleming and Robert Ayers. And then after our show ends, it'll be Football Finals with Will West, Ollie Lane, and Marlon Walls. So it will once again be game day all day, and then we get to Sunday, and it'll still be Sunday Sports Sound Off, and we will have Josh Ward with Ollie Lane, and it should be a whole lot of fun.
1: Yeah, it's a great lineup. Looking forward to hearing Robert Ayers and being a part of our game day all day coverage. Heard a lot of great things about him in terms of, you know, breaking down the game and being an analyst. So certainly welcome him.
0: Yeah, Todd Kelly Jr. also a part of the Sunday Sports Sound Off, but that is our game day all day lineup. Interesting yesterday that there was comments from a Tennessee administrator, but in her role in being the president of the executive committee, Dondi Plowman just simply said that the league is prepared, quote, to defend its rules and enough is enough. So tomorrow is when it will be the plaintiff's petition in the court in Louisiana, and that's when the SEC is planning on stating its case in terms of its ability to govern its conference with the more stringent rules than what the NCAA allows.
1: Yeah, exactly. In the quote from the story, we have a responsibility to try and lead the best we can in this time of chaos. our group is united on this. This is not a rule we will budge on. And then, as John mentioned, enough is enough. So, really Tennessee in the news for a couple of things yesterday, nationally. And that one certainly got a lot of people's attention. So, united on this, you would think that that it would include, a certain school that is at the forefront of all this outside of the football program trying to do what they're trying to do.
0: Yeah. And so it is going to be something to see exactly what that Louisiana court, how that judge hears it, and could be no big surprise whatsoever. And stays the course with the temporary restraining order.
1: I'm sure you've seen it. Tom Mars has been commenting and giving his analysis on this throughout. He is very confident that the SEC is going to come out on top on this.
0: Yeah, and it's, again, it goes to what Brian Rice has pointed to consistently, and that is the Supreme Court ruling that mm-hmm. allows a conference to govern with stronger rules, more specific rules than the NCAA. And so when you have a ruling like that in your back pocket, you know that you've got a solid foundation on which to stand. It just comes down to proceeding. It's just the necessary steps and hoops you have to jump through, because it would go from a hearing in this Louisiana court to then perhaps an appellate court, or we'll see if the SEC might just go ahead and file in federal court just to go ahead and get this taken care of. But it all comes down to availability of time, what the docket looks like, and how quickly either hearings can take place or appeals can happen. Because once again, it's what made it in Mississippi, what it did with Trinidad Chambliss, and that is, well, the appeal isn't going to take place until after the season.
1: Right.
0: So that's how he's able to go full bore.
1: Yeah, no doubt about it. And you're seeing more and more people speak out about this. Josh Heupel referenced it as I don't know if it was chaos, madness, something like that. So he didn't go on a diatribe about it or any extended venting on it. But a number of coaches are. You'll hear some comments from Dabo Swinney a little bit later on this hour talking about summarizing where we're at in this thing
0: as they get ready for LSU.
1: That's exactly right. And he has puns as well. So we'll bring you those comments and then react to them afterwards. But even like Chris Ballard with the Colts general manager, even he is talking about how insane is, like, he's like, what are we doing? Like for these players, you've reached your dream. You are right there. And then you're going back to college. Give me a break. So there you go. Chris Ballard had one.
0: Very much so. A couple of results in regards to Tennessee golf, the Volunteers with an outstanding third round. They played 54 holes on Monday, and then they played two rounds on Monday, so they went 36 holes on Monday, and then they had the final round yesterday. But it was the second straight Visit Knoxville Open victory for the Big Orange as they finished 15 under. They won by four strokes over Memphis and the rest of the field. Tennessee volleyball, the Lady Vols improved to 4-0 as the number 22 team swept Illinois to carry their part of the load in the SEC Big Ten showdown. And then Lady Vols soccer moved up to number 15 in top drawer, remains 10th when it comes to the coaches poll. And the Lady Vols have a tough road trip to Virginia later this week.
1: Yeah, so much momentum on all the sports. Really great to see.
0: Very much so. And then high school football, week 3, will kick off tomorrow. It'll be Central at West, Rivalry Thursday. You can hear it on our airwaves. Then we get to Friday. It'll be on our sister station, News Talk 98.7. Hardin Valley looking to get to 3-0, taking on Bradley Central. The Bears arrive with an 0-2 record. And then Catholic goes on the road to take on Lipscomb. Lipscomb Academy 1-1 with the return of Trent Dilfer with the opening loss to McCauley, victory last week against Ravenwood. Catholic 2-0 as the Irish go on the road to Nashville. That'll be a game that kicks off around 8 o'clock on FM 99.1. And Prep Zone, of course, will be a big part of our high school coverage on Friday. It's 6:15. Hope your Wednesday morning is off to a good start. We've got more sports with Jace Vincent and Sports Talk. We'll hear from one of Tennessee's wide receivers next on 99.1, the Sports Animal.
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4: Tennessee and First Horizon Bank have agreed on a 10-year, $120 million deal to feature a First Horizon Bank jersey patch on football and all other uniforms except for men's and women's basketball. Tennessee Chancellor Don DePlomin, who also serves as president of the SEC's executive committee, said the SEC will enforce its rules regarding NFL players trying to return to college, saying, quote, "We are prepared to defend our rules and our authority to defend our rules." She adds, "This is not a rule we will budge on." Week 3 of the high school football season begins tomorrow on Rivalry Thursday with Knoxville Central traveling to face Knoxville West here on 99.1 The Sports Animal with Brian Rice and Chad Tindall. Then Friday night you'll have on News Talk 98.7 Hardin Valley hosting Bradley Central, Joel Silverberg, Chris Hughes, and Brian Tatum. And then also on Friday night, Prep Zone will get you kicked off at 7 o'clock here on The Sports Animal and on AM 990 with Vince Ferrar and Riley Halton. Leading up to 7:50 with Knoxville Catholic traveling to Lipscomb Academy, John Wilkerson and Charlie Collier on the call. For your Sports Animal Sports Minute, I'm Jace Vincent.
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3: Well, we are keeping the sunshine around for the most part of our Wednesday, other than a few extra clouds drifting in at times. However, that is coming with quite the warm up in our temperatures, even warmer than yesterday, getting our temperatures mainly into the mid to upper 90s, but feeling like the triple digits. Stay hydrated and stay cool. In the WVLT First Alert Weather Center, I'm meteorologist Sydney Sullivan.
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7: 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I'm John Wilkerson with Vince Ferrara.
8: One of the players we had a chance to hear from this week is outstanding, being underrated a little bit, but man, it was in a good mood and is always fun to talk to with a smile on his face when he's talking to the media and excited to get the season started. Let's let you hear from Tennessee junior wide receiver Braylon Staley.
9: So 22 miles per hour club. Are you one of the fastest on the team?
10: One of them. I ain't at the top, but I'm one of them.
11: Who's at the top?
10: I think it was Cam Lee at the top. Yeah.
12: Is Mike faster than you?
10: He did hit a higher speed than me this summer, but you know we neck and neck though. We neck and neck.
12: How much fun has it been kind of working and growing with him this off season?
10: It's been really good. You know, that's my dog. Been here for 3 years, going on our 3rd year. Just me and him being able to just bond together has been amazing.
12: What can you say about the true freshmen in the group, whether it's TK or Tyreek?
10: Tyreek, them boys, ready to work. You know, it's a lot of learning they had to do, obviously getting here, like all of us, you know, just the offense we had. You know, we changed the offense up a little bit, so it was kind of easier for them. But them boys coming in, just been in the building each and every day, getting installs and stuff, they've been doing really good.
13: Speaking of the offense, in your words, what is the expectations for you guys this year?
10: Big expectations. Obviously, we got a young quarterback. Everybody know that, but, you know, no pressure for him. This is what he do, so I think the offense going to be pretty good this year.
14: What's the relationship like with you and Faison throughout camp?
10: Great relationship. Obviously, hang out outside of the building. We live kind of close together. So, you know, I've seen him every day, just being in the building with him every day, going over installs, watching film with him. It's been really amazing with him.
14: We haven't seen him yet in a game, but how would you compare his game to Joey last year?
10: I think the game way different. Obviously, Joey was kind of like a pocket guy. Faison go, you know, show his ability to run outside the pocket. And that's really good for his offense.
9: How have you seen him just really grow from spring until now?
10: It's been really good. Obviously, he was young coming in this spring, just learning the offense and stuff. Got to fall camp, and, you know, he took a huge jump in the offense or whatnot. Just being able to use his legs, get the ball in tight windows that I never think he can get it in, but he did really good.
14: A lot was made about how Faison was here every day in the offseason working hard. Is that something you can't really fake? Like, is that sincerely his work ethic?
10: That is definitely his work ethic. I got his location, so so I was when I went back home, obviously, I went home and trained. I was with Mike, and I trained a little bit. And so I called him and tried to see where he was at or whatnot. I looked at his location. He was actually here. And it's crazy because just being a true freshman, obviously you want to go back home and see your family, but you know, he came in and did what he had to do.
14: Did you guys joke about that, the fact that here's Faison again, he's at the facility?
10: No,
14: we ain't tracking it that closely.
10: I ain't joke about it because obviously I know what he wanted to do. He was competing for a starting job, and you know, that's what he had to do to get the job.
15: How'd you get his location?
10: I don't even know. That's a good question. I don't even

0: How'd the receiver room develop over the course of the camp, and where do you feel like y'all are at going into game week?
1: I feel like we're in a really good spot. Obviously, me and Mike has been in this SEC for 2 years, so we know what to expect. We got some younger guys that's taking on roles outside now. You know, they're going to get their first look of college football, but it's been really good to grow with them guys. So.
2: Can you take us back to that moment where he did get you the ball in a tight window, and you maybe had that different thought, like, oh, he's a totally different player. What was the emotions, and what was that particular play, if you remember?
1: I can't remember. I do remember the play, but I was coming across the middle, and the linebackers was kind of converging on me and whatnot. And as I got my eyes around, the ball was already, like, in my chest, so I'm like, okay. Like, that was a good throw. I went up to him, like, good throw. And he was like, hey, that's on me. I didn't mean to put it right there. And I'm like, that's perfect. Like, I don't need it to be no better than that. So it was good.
3: Bring up, what kind of battles have you had with Quinton?
1: Man, great battles. He a heck of a player. That's a good dude, bro. He go do some good things for us this year, and I can't wait to see it.
4: How much has the defense, the whole, kind of pushed your game, kind of seeing those different looks?
1: They pushed my game a lot. Jim Knowles got a crazy defensive package that I've never seen before. Just some crazy stuff that he's thrown at us. But it got us very good, in the fall camp, spring, and stuff like that. So.
4: How does Jason's ability to extend plays kind of offset that, those different looks?
1: Extended plays is, like, one of the big things that I saw this offseason, in the fall camp. But, like, him being able to scramble outside the pocket and, scramble rules come alive, he's been really amazing.
0: How have you seen George respond to the news that Faison was going to be the starter?
1: Same way he been responding when he was competing for the starting job. So he's still competing for that job. Both of them guys are really good.
2: How excited are you that it's finally game week?
1: I can't wait. What I'm saying? I've been waiting for it. It's coming fast. And I was here, so can't wait.
5: So, comments from Tennessee receiver Braylon Staley.
6: Can hear the smile on his face, and really cool, man. What a terrific player, and one that's motivated. He's gotten even bigger. So you like to see that. He's probably going to get a variety of different coverages this year, and to at least Tennessee has two outstanding proven receivers in Staley and Matthews. Talking about that 22 mile per hour club, that t-shirt is what he was wearing. That's why he got that question to start. And then just love the fact that they're tracking each other. Like that was something Mike Matthews talked about as well, is the little bit of accountability they have with each other, where several guys will have other guys' location just to see what they're up to, where they're at, and what they're doing. But I thought it was very interesting what he said about the runability of Faison Brandon. That's really good for this offense, and that is true. We obviously, when it's been at its peak, you saw Hendon Hooker bring that dynamic on YouTube. My YouTube skipped over into the Tennessee LSU game from a couple of years ago, where the Vol Nation took over in Baton Rouge, and man, just the decision making for Hendon Hooker, the decisiveness of him, both of those things, and running the football. What a weapon that was for Tennessee. And it just, other than a play here and there, just has not been as much of a part of this offense. And it is totally different when you can get that extra, runner and threat in the offense like that. So I think that's noteworthy. And also said they changed the offense a little bit. We asked Brent Hubbs about that yesterday, and he thinks that's an adjustment to having Faison Brandon be able to do more in that RPO game that they did a lot with Hendon Hooker. Love the tight window throw that he didn't think could get there, that could, with Faison Brandon's arm strength as well, and just the crazy defense. Anytime you get that, the reaction, visually from a player when he's talking about something, it shows you it's not just, hey, player coach speak. It's authentic. And it was funny to see his reaction when talking about Jim Knowles' defense, and also compliment for Kay and Lee as well. It was like, ooh, he's good. So yeah, just really enjoyable to visit with Braylon Staley this week.
5: 6:29, closing in on 6:30. Hope your Wednesday morning's off to a great start. We've got more from Tennessee's camp as the Volunteers continue their prep for Furman. Up next, we'll hear from the Vols running backs coach. 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
10: And physically, how different does Deshaun Bishop look this game week one as compared to last year's game one, where he could be more physical, be a running back that's continued to grow?
25: Yeah, had a great offseason, physically stronger, you know, more muscle mass, more speed and acceleration. You know, a year ago had some opportunities in games, but hadn't carried the bulk of it. You know, he's got a year under his belt. He's done a great job with the ball in his hands, does a great job without the ball in his hands, too. I think he's really grown in that way. So experienced player that's played at a really high level that we expect to have a great year.
5: Tennessee coach Josh Heupel talking about the Volunteers' returning running back, Deshaun Bishop, 1,000 yards. They have others that were on the squad last year, but a returning 1,000-yard rusher. He has yet to have a returning starting quarterback, but he's got a returning 1,000-yard rusher, and he expects him to have a big season.
6: Yeah, and much like Braylon Staley, very, very important part of this offense, the consistency, the work ethic, and certainly his running backs coach realizes his worth. He was asked about Deshaun Bishop and the other guys in that running back room. Here is Tennessee running backs coach Darrell Sims yesterday.
26: What have you seen from your group in the final couple of weeks of practice getting ready for the season in terms of being ready to rock and roll?
27: The preparation piece has been really good. Like, mock game week was really good for them getting the flow, especially having JG in here. This is his first time actually going through a game with us. So the other guys in the room kind of show him in the ropes how we go about a week. So that piece has been good. And then the film study piece in terms of getting ready for Furman has been really good.
28: How do you feel your unit did throughout the fall in terms of, or the preseason, in terms of ball protection and also pass protection?
27: I thought we took a step in the right direction. We were consistent every day from that standpoint in terms of taking the football, running with it, playing without the ball in our hands and pass protection, understanding that we have to keep our quarterbacks upright the whole entire time, not allowing the pocket to get pushed on us. So I thought we did a really good job of taking that next step holistically in terms of taking care of the ball. That's including running with it as well.
29: How did you balance when a guy's got enough work, you know, from a contact physicality standpoint, and not overworking those guys, particularly with Gordon and with Bishop, both who have played quite a bit? How do you balance that?
27: Usually you kind of, you know, manage that out in terms of throughout practice, especially in the live periods. When we're running the football, they'll get their reps, but not overworking them. Kind of being more of a pass pro mindset with those two guys, especially in those live team periods, because you can't get enough in terms of live pressure looks. So we did a really good job managing them from that standpoint, and then giving our other guys in the room the opportunities to go run the football in those live situations to where they're getting tackled and they're getting comfortable.
1: Yeah, Coach, I know you're focused on your guys, but what have your sort of impressions been of Faison and just how he's handled everything going into the opener as a starter?
27: Yeah, I think he's done a really good job, mature, always in the building and always in that quarterback room in terms of watching tape and learning. I've been impressed with him in terms of the way he carries himself. You know, seeing him come in January to where he is now is night and day. So I'm excited to be able to go out here and watch him play on Saturday.
6: What's the camaraderie between your backs and that offensive line when they have to work together so importantly?
27: It's really good. You see those guys always talking and communicating between plays during practice, making sure that they're all on the same page. And then when we're off the field, they do a really good job of being around each other, hanging out. So it's really good. They understand, like, we need each other. So that's been really good from that standpoint. And I'm excited about our front, being able to run behind those guys every single game. They've done a really good job every single practice in terms of taking the next step in a positive direction. So excited about that group up front.
29: How would you evaluate the chemistry in your room? Obviously, Deshaun is you know, the returning guy with 1,000 yards, but you got three guys duking it out behind him for every rep they can get. How have they competed with each other? How have they helped each other? Has that been something you've had to manage, or has it been easy?
27: You know what, from the very beginning of January, when we got all back together, we kind of had our moments in terms of being vulnerable with each other, sharing our life stories, things that we had to go through, hard times, so they understand, man, if the game's on the line, I understand what this guy next to me has been through in his life. And I think that's brought them closer together. They do a really good job in terms of being off the field, connecting with each other, hanging out. That room is tight. Probably the tightest room that I've had in my time of being here. There's no egos in terms of they don't want to help each other. They all are willing to help each other. Will and Jackie came in as a young guy in the summer. They've done a really good job in terms of being able to help him. You got Hunter Barnes in the room. That's an older guy that's been here pretty much as long as anybody in the room, has done a good job of helping everybody. So that room is tight and they're close together. So it hasn't deterred anything from a competition standpoint. I think it only enhances it because everybody wants to see each other do well. So that's been a good piece.
5: Comments from Tennessee running backs coach Darrell Sims.
6: Love his view on Faison Brandon on the offensive line. Really good stuff from him. And on those units, feels very confident in him. He's another one that reiterated Faison Brandon always in the building, like a lot of players and coaches have mentioned and was reported. And then love that vulnerability session that they have where guys are just honest about some of the things, whether it's mistakes or adversity that they've had to deal with and overcome. So that those moments for the others in the room, for your teammates, that can be called upon to give you confidence that, hey, you can get through this and use it maybe to motivate that player that maybe isn't thinking back or calling back to those moments, and they can help each other with that for perspective. I think that's a very, very cool and intellectual way to approach things in bonding this unit together that he says is as close a group as he's had.
5: It's one of the reasons you can't help but like exactly how seemingly, and we've been given examples, how there is such connection from one position coach to the next in terms of their group. They have different ways of going about it, but it's the bonds that they have. And the players, you can just tell, not only when they talk about their teammates and the guys that line up at the same position they do, but also just how they feel about their position coaches. And it's a great quality to have, and it's one that just that gives a team strength that you wouldn't necessarily see, or it's not obvious in terms of when they get off the bus. You can see size, you can see strength, you can see size, and that gives you at least the feeling of strength. You can see speed on the field, but this is something in terms of just being a tight-knit group that can be a difference when it comes to intangibles.
6: Well, you want your room to be tight, but you want your team to be as one, as a collective, not have the cliques by position and separation. So you've I think you've seen that under Josh Heupel be an important piece, and this team might have that on the higher end of what we've seen in terms of guys talking about each other cross positions and leadership. Not like yesterday when Spillman was talking about the leadership of Jeremiah Thielander, not just among the linebackers or not just on the defense, but on the team. You hear his voice and his impact. And remember last year, Kelce Pope would talk about the pizza gathering that they would have with Joe, the wide receivers would have with Joey Aguilar. So he had perspective on Aguilar working with the wide receivers. So those guys intermingle and cross, motivate each other and spend time with each other and have great perspective on them. Even though within their room, they certainly there's a special bond as well.
5: 6:44, time for more sports with Jace Vincent. And up next, we'll hear from a head coach that goes up against an SEC team this upcoming weekend. And you'll hear from him that some aspects of the game right now are embarrassing. It's Sports Talk on 99.1, the Sports Animal.
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8: Tennessee Chancellor Don DeBlomin, who also serves as president of the SEC's executive committee, said the SEC will enforce its rules regarding NFL players trying to return to college, saying, quote, "We are prepared to defend our rules and our authority to defend our rules." She adds, "This is not a rule we will budge on." Tennessee and First Horizon Bank have agreed to a 10-year, $120 million deal to feature a First Horizon Bank jersey patch on football and all uniforms except men's and women's basketball. Week 1 begins Thursday night with Colorado going on the road to Georgia Tech, Tennessee's Week 2 opponent, at 8 o'clock. Saturday, Tennessee kicks off

0: Austin Peay, excuse me, and MTSU plays Murray State. For your Sports Animal Sports Minute, I am Jace Vincent.
1: Most out in Rhonda did a very good job so far this morning, including all surrounding counties, inbound and outbound. More work later on today, Rocky Hill, around North Shore Drive at Morrell and Rice Ferry. It looks like you're on time. Pickup drop-off so far, Alcoa Highway Airport. Hey, contractors, why pay the IRS in January when you can claim your Section 179 tax deduction by replacing your old vehicles with, like, new ones from Work Trucks? 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Work Trucks at Clinton Highway, 851-WORK. Good morning. I'm Pete Michaels.
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11: Another quiet day with a mix of sun and clouds, but those afternoon highs climbing into the upper 90s, feeling like the triple digits. In the WVLT First Alert Weather Center, I'm meteorologist Sydney Sullivan.
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15: Rarely am I at a loss for words, but Chapel, I'm at kind of a loss of words. I would just say it's kind of embarrassing. I mean, honestly, it's just embarrassing that that's where we are. I don't blame the kids, people trying to take advantage of the system. I just think it's embarrassing where we are with college football. And we've been there for a while, so it didn't. I just keep my energy and my focus on and my energy on the things that I control and the things that matter, and that's these kids here and our team. But you know, all that outside stuff, I mean, we just kind of, no pun intended, we just stay in our lane, you know, here at Clemson. Try to. Every now and then somebody will ram into us, but we try to just kind of handle our business here. But it's embarrassing. I mean, it really is. You know, we have no rules. There's no governance. I mean, it's a joke. There's zero rules. And when you enforce rules, somebody just goes and finds a judge to say, no, you can't enforce that rule. So, I mean, never did I think I'd be living in an era like this, but that's where we are.
16: Dabo Swinney, Clemson's coach, his Tigers take on the LSU Tigers this upcoming weekend. And at this point in time, it looks like there's a pretty good chance that there's at least one, if not more, players that were in an NFL camp, had signed an NFL contract, are going to be suiting up for Lane Kiffin and company.
17: It is wild. And I think that was a pretty good summary of the state of where we're at. And what he said there at the end, well, if you don't get your way with a rule, you just go find a judge. Mm-hmm. And unfortunately, the NCAA has been vulnerable and from that standpoint, and everyone's kind of paying the price for it. But I agree with what he said there. Two things funny. One was, you know, just worry about us and try to, you know, do our own thing until every once in a while someone will ram into us. Ole Miss, Pete Golding. And then no pun intended, we stay in our lane. When you say no pun intended before your pun, then the pun is intended. It's when you catch it afterwards that you can say no pun intended. But he knew what he was going to say because he couched it with that ahead of time. Anyway, it still does apply.
16: It does, and so we'll see exactly what it's like. Again, there will be the plaintiff's petition tomorrow in the court in Louisiana, and that is when the SEC is planning on stating its case. This is why we feel that we have the ability to govern our conference and our membership with stronger standards than what the NCAA also has.
17: Yeah, I think a lot of people are pulling for the SEC in this situation for sure. And there's obviously all the opponents for LSU this year impacted by them. And it'll be fascinating to hear what Danny White has to say about this. He will join us in the final hour of the show around 8:20, and we'll talk about this subject and other things with him as he gets back to joining us pretty frequently on the show.
16: Yeah, and again, I'm mystified that if you are trying to give your clients the greatest opportunities to play another year of college athletics, why would you only include the SEC?
17: Yeah.
16: Because Big 12, Big 10, ACC, and even others in the lower levels or the group of six, they have come out with their own in terms of some, not all, but some have said, yes, we follow their lead and they do not want anything like this. And so it's interesting that they only include one conference.
17: Well, there's one team that's at the forefront of it. I'm not saying it's justified, but that's it all goes back to clearly being about self-interest as opposed to what's fair for all athletes.
16: But it's all about the kids. That's what it's about.
17: Right.
16: The kids, not the paycheck for the attorneys at hand. Billable hours, hashtag. 6:55, 5 in front of 7 o'clock. First hour of Sports Talk complete. Hour number 2 coming up. 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
1: Most out in Rhonda did a very good job so far this morning, including all surrounding counties, inbound and outbound. More work later on today, Rocky Hill, around North Shore Drive at Morrell and Rice Ferry. It looks like you're on time. Pickup drop-off so far, Alcoa Highway Airport. 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
30: You said you're
3: excited to see where this team's at. Where do you think you are?
4: Yeah, I think we have a chance to be a good team. Ultimately, our preparation's got to be right this week. Dial into the details of our game plans in all three phases of it. Go compete extremely hard. This game's never perfect. Don't expect Saturday to, but we want to play with great assignment, soundness and play our alignments, our keys, and play with great technique and take care of the football when we have it and create some turnovers when we don't have it.
16: Tennessee coach Josh Heupel kicks off hour number two of Sports Talk. Without a doubt, he's got some boxes to check in terms of Tennessee opening the season, what he's hoping for from his Volunteers as the Big Orange play host to Furman. It'll be a 3:30 kickoff, and we've got game day all day coming your way once again, not only Saturday, but all season long. And this second hour of the show, we've got the sun continuing to climb over the horizon, so it is a nice start to the day. It's a pretty start to the day. At the same time, it is going to be hotter today than it was yesterday. So we're looking for temperatures around 96 or so, which means it'll feel like it's 100 or more. So please be careful out there if indeed you've got to spend a length of time outdoors. But Vince Ferrara, without question, Coach Heupel looking for just a solid start across the board for his Tennessee Vols.
17: Well, he mentioned turnovers there. There's no reason why they shouldn't be able to have a big advantage in turnovers against Furman. And it's something that they have put emphasis on. We've heard several players talk about, including Edwin Spillman yesterday, and all the work that they have put in. He says specifically he's better in that area as well. So that should be a big advantage for Tennessee, and we'll see how clean Tennessee looks, how crisp they do out of the gate in game one on Saturday.
16: 7:06, let's highlight what's going on in these final 2 hours of Sports Talk.
17: Yeah, a little bit less than 15 minutes, we'll have our weekly feature where each of us on the crew vent about one thing in sports with our weekly segment, Give Me a Break. Plus, in a little bit less than 30 minutes, you'll hear from Tennessee defense coordinator Jim Knowles. Always interesting comments from Coach Knowles. We'll have a UT football practice report later on this hour as well. Plus, Step to the Plate at 8, trivia for a great prize presented by West End Tire. And then the final hour of the show, about 8:18, we'll visit with Danny White, Tennessee Vice Chancellor, Director of Athletics, and the voice of the Vols, Mike Keith, joins us about 8:35. We'll have plenty to talk about, obviously, with both of those guys. For you to be a part of the show, 865-656-9900. That's our text line as well. And you can follow us on all the socials and interact with us there. It's at Sports Talk on 991. And then, as always is the case on game weeks for Tennessee football, be sure to listen for that cue to call for your opportunity to be a qualifier for Score Ford.
16: That's right. Yeah, you'll get the chance to give your score. So that'll be coming up, and we appreciate those. It was congratulations to Michael. Michael heard the cue to call, and now thanks to our friends at University Commons, he's going to have a parking spot for Tennessee Furman.
17: Man, get a ride with Michael, man. That is a great deal to get those parking passes. That's awesome. Appreciate you guys being on top of that and jumping on those opportunities when those parking passes that we give away on home game weeks.
16: Yeah, very much so. And of course, you had yesterday the defensive coordinator Jim Knowles, as well as running backs coach Darrell Sims, and you've got today Josh Heupel will be a part of what I'm sure. I just wonder if there's going to be anything that precedes the question asking of head coaches around the conference, if it'll be, I don't know. Sometimes coaches at the start of their segment will say, hey, let's keep it to this, or here, I'm interested in speaking to this and this only. But you know that there are going to be national media trying to just get a feel for what's going on with all that is swirling about, with a little bit of turmoil within the conference based on LSU and its insistence in trying to get former NFL players onto their roster for this season.
17: Yeah, it will be a unique SEC teleconference if it goes like expected. They should have they have all the time scheduled out. They should have a Greg Sankey 10-minute time slot, or 15, or whatever it is, to where he can take some questions, but I don't think that's going to happen.
16: Yeah. So for the Southeastern Conference, it is set to appear in a Louisiana court tomorrow. That's when the plaintiff petition will be heard, and that's when the league will have the opportunity to state its case in front of the judge that has issued the temporary restraining order that has made it possible for LSU to take steps down this particular path. So for the Vols, it will be Josh Heupel on the SEC Coaches Teleconference today, and then Coach Heupel again on the Mike Keith Show tomorrow, and then that will be it in terms of the final words from Tennessee and the Vols locker room ahead of kickoff Saturday against Furman. Without a doubt, UT Chancellor Dondi Plowman, who serves as the president of the SEC's executive committee, it was great to see her quotes as she spoke on behalf of the executive committee to say, simply put, that we plan on this would essentially be the hill they're going to die on. They have the plan to, they are prepared to defend its rules, the league rules, and simply said, enough is enough.
17: Yeah, said that United won't budge on it. So strong statement there from Dondi Plotman that got some national attention yesterday. That was maybe the most noteworthy and newsworthy item from this subject that seemed to have a daily update on it. So we'll see how that plays out for the Southeastern Conference.
16: So as we saw, the deal that was struck by Tennessee Athletics for both Vols and Lady Vols basketball, it's Tennessee football and a host of other sports that are going to be wearing a First Horizon patch.
17: Yeah, significant. I mean, it is it's a huge deal in terms of the money. That deal is worth a reported 10-year jersey patch sponsorship deal with First Horizon, worth more than $120 million over the span of the deal. So what it does for football is, John, it changes where those jersey patches are. You have you'll have the First Horizon on one shoulder, and then the SEC logo in the middle, and the Adidas on the other side. So, again, I think it looks clean. I know for some, it's not something that people can get used to, but it is today's world, athletics world. And you know, you do it with someone that you've been partnering with for an awful long time, and you work together, and now you have it on for the revenue generated and that sponsorship for a lot of those Olympic sports as well. Baseball, softball, not in the group of sports that so far have their own sponsorship deal. We saw the one for men's and women's basketball separately as well, but you know, tremendous amount of revenue generated from a regular partner for UT.
16: Yeah, it is a very impressive deal, and you've got a number of things going on. So let's see, you've got Lady Vols volleyball, which improved to 4-0, shutting out Illinois last night as part of the SEC Big Ten Challenge. And so congratulations to the Lady Vols. Tennessee soccer, which has a big match coming up against Virginia on the road. They are ranked 10th by the coaches. They were ranked 10th last week. They stay 10th, even though they didn't play last week. So they get back on the pitch this week, number 15, according to Top Drawer, and one of six teams from the Southeastern Conference in that top 25. And Tennessee golf, an outstanding final round, the third round, shot 14 under as a team. And so they win their second straight visit Knoxville Open as the action took place at Fox Den Country Club.
17: Yeah, not much doubt. Certainly took care of business. A lot of momentum in a number of the sports on campus right now.
16: Very much so. And then Andrew Fisher just continues to obliterate baseballs one after another, hit his 43rd home run. And it's remarkable. It is the, let's see, it is the most that anyone has hit in a minor league season since 2014 and Chris Bryant.
17: Right.
16: So it is incredible the year that he has put together, and it's tied for the 11th most home runs in any minor league season.
17: It's amazing. And these aren't, you know, ballpark home runs, you know, like he was alleged to have had at the University
16: it's
17: of Tennessee.
16: Yankee Stadium.
17: Right. That's exactly right. So yeah, he is raking no matter the level, the ballpark, home, away, And man, so many of them are no doubters as well. Just impressive.
16: Very much so. 7:14, and without question, we've got a lot coming away, including we will remind you that week three of high school football starts tomorrow night. Rivalry Thursday will pit Central at West, and it's been a good start for both the Bobcats and the Rebels.
17: Yeah, man, Central, some blowout wins in their first two games, and then man, how about the start of the season for some of the other local teams that are on our stations, like, you know, Hardin Valley on News Talk.
16: Sure enough, a 2-0 start for the Hawks. They play host to Bradley Central, and then Catholic is also 2-0. Irish will be on the road at Lipscomb Academy. Lipscomb lost to Macaulay to start the season, bounced back with a first win with the return of Trent Dilfer as the head coach. That'll be an 8 o'clock kick, and you can follow the action on 99.1.
17: Brought up the return of Trent Dilfer to Edwin Spillman after our media session yesterday, and so some of the media started joking with him, hey, you got anything going on with Tyree King? You guys got a little something on the line for this one in Catholic versus Lipscomb Academy. So yeah, he is those two are fired up about that, and I think Edwin was a little confident in his matchup. I mean, he believes in his school, that's where he went. So
16: 7:15, more sports with Jace Benson, and then up next, it's time to say, give me a break. We'll highlight a number of things. Coming up, it's next on 99.1, The Sports Animal.
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1: Tennessee Chancellor Don DePlomin, who also serves as president of the SEC's executive committee, said that the SEC will enforce its rules regarding NFL players trying to return to college, saying, quote, "We are prepared to defend our rules and our authority to defend our rules." She adds, "This is not a rule we will budge on." Tennessee and First Horizon Bank have agreed on a 10-year, $120 million deal to feature a First Horizon Bank jersey patch on all football and Olympic sport uniforms, except for men's and women's basketball. Week 1 begins Thursday night with Colorado at Georgia Tech, Tennessee's Week 2 opponent, at 8 o'clock. Saturday, Tennessee kicks off against Furman at 3:30 on SEC Network Plus and ESPN Plus. 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Clemson at LSU caps off Saturday night at 7:30 on ABC. And week 3 of the high school football season begins tomorrow night with Rivalry Thursday, Knoxville Central facing Knoxville West. Here on the Sports Animal with Brian Rice and Chad Tindall on the call. For your Sports Animal Sports Minute, I'm Jace Vincent.
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6: This time of the morning now, 7 o'clock at 8 o'clock hour, things build in a hurry, including Meaderville Highway out of Halls through Fountain City to all the way to downtown. Northbound Alcoa Highway in through and around Blount County. Alcoa Highway slows at Hall and Hunt Road. 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
3: Well, we are waking up to another very muggy start, and that will come with some patchy fog across the region, making way to mostly sunny skies throughout the day. A rogue sprinkle here or there can't be completely ruled out, but looking mainly dry, allowing our temperature to climb into the mid-90s, but feeling more like the triple digits. In the WVLT First Alert Weather Center, I'm meteorologist Sydney Sullivan.
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16: 7:22 on this Wednesday morning. It's that time. First, we'll tell you we got temperatures hanging out in the low 70s, humidity around 96% or so. It's going to get up into around 96, and it's going to feel warmer than that. Heat index back into the triple digits, so be careful out there on this Wednesday. Of course, this is where we like to take the time each week to pause and see if we can't loosen what has become stuck in our craw in the world of sports, the burr under our saddle. It's time to say, give me a break. So not only Vince Ferrara, but also Jace Vincent, our producer, and it's time just to let loose.
17: Yes. Jace, would you like to start this time, sir?
18: I will, and I'll start things off. I asked John this earlier. Vince, did you hear about this Dejan Love thing that the guy faked being an NFL player?
17: I did not, no.
18: So he faked being a player for the 49ers, I believe, and he scammed these women out of, multiple women, by the way, out of about $1.3 million. Mm. But I don't get, so the whole point here is I don't understand how like people, you can't make like one quick Google search when the guy says he's an NFL player. And you can't find out that he's not on the roster or on the guy didn't even, you can see that the guy didn't even clear waiver wires, by the way. So, but I mean, TMZ put out his mugshot this morning. So there, that's the new part of it that came out. But the whole point is I don't see how you can't like easily, it's like these Nigerian prince scams where it's like your grandmother or your mother falls for it and they'll send you a thing on like Facebook or Instagram or whatever. And they'd be like, hey, is this real? And it's like the most obvious like AI generated thing ever. And it's not real. So it's like part of that. It's like the dumbest things that people fall for in scams. And this is one of them. This is like top three, one of them here. And it's falling for a guy that's not even a real NFL player, but he has been detained for his scams, for scamming multiple women out of $1.3 million. So give me a break on Dejan Love, and glad to see he's behind bars.
16: Very much so.
17: John, would you like to go next?
16: Yeah, absolutely. Actually, I'll sprinkle in another one. Bad choice is just simply this one. You had DeSoto out of Texas taking on St. Thomas Aquinas out of Florida, a big intersectional matchup, and the captains for DeSoto, trying to say how all big and bad they are from the state of Texas, the Lone Star, decided just to stand there and look at them like they had all kinds of things coming out of their head. Didn't shake hands prior to kickoff. So the team from Texas decided they were too good to shake hands with the team from Florida. And so what did St. Thomas do? Winners of 7 straight state titles. They led 38-0 at the half and went on to win 38-14. DeSoto, you got exactly what you deserved. And shame on the team leadership for saying that's okay. So we get to what was the first matchup for Southern Cal. The Trojans kicked off the season against San Jose State Saturday, and the crowd, or the lack thereof, took the

0: internet by storm. Simply put, it was pathetic. While announced at 51,144 in a 77,000 seat venue, a legendary stadium, not just in college football, but also Olympics and otherwise, it's the season opener. It's a top 15 team, and the stands appear essentially empty. They had less than likely 20,000 people that showed up. Stuart Mandel quipped on Twitter, "Didn't know that today was the Trojans' spring game. It was Barstool that highlighted the tens of fans that showed out for the Southern Cal Trojans. And we are talking, and as if it couldn't get any more embarrassing, here's the statement that the school released. And you just wonder what ChatGPT they allowed to print this. "We understand the factors that impacted Saturday's attendance. We have high expectations and a premier home schedule this season. And we know the competitive advantage an electric Coliseum atmosphere can provide our program. We thank our fans who showed up Saturday and look forward to seeing increased attendance the rest of the season." 14 million people in the area, and you can't get 20,000 to show up? Tickets were going for $9. That's it at kickoff. So credit the Trojans for a program that has 11 national championships, 37 conference titles, and 8 Heisman winners. They were ready. They led 28-0 at the half against San Jose State, carried a 35-3 lead into the fourth quarter. The team was stoked after waiting 8 months to get the season going. Too bad their fans didn't feel the same. So fans of Southern Cal, give me a break.
1: Oh, well done. We've got a little bonus from you as well. Love that. I'm going to, this is kind of a group effort because this school in the Big 12 earned it so much, and that is TCU. First, you had the report of a TCU player that was assaulted in the locker room by a teammate suffering a brain bleed. When that story came out afterwards, TCU pulls the credential from the reporter from the Star Telegram. So that was a second bad look for TCU. And then you actually had the game in Ireland where they lost to North Carolina. North Carolina, not a great team. They looked a little bit more competent than they did last year, but TCU looked a lot less competent than North Carolina did. Penalties, failures on fourth down, a lot of iffy decisions, didn't look energetic and ready for the moment. So this string of things altogether for Sonny Dykes and TCU, with what's going on in your locker room and then pulling a credential for one of the few reporters that even covers your program in the Dallas-Fort Worth area where you have to fight for coverage. So then you do that, and then your team looks like that. So TCU, Sonny Dykes, give me a break.
0: Oh, yeah. We had we mentioned Sonny Dykes with Gerald Hodges yesterday. Mm-hmm. 11 penalties. And yeah, it's like, well, maybe when we don't have ACC officials,
1: that's exactly
0: we'll
1: right.
0: do better with the penalties. It's like, coach, right now, I don't think there's anything you can point to with your program that looks disciplined by any means.
1: Yeah. Put that rock that you're about to throw from your glass house, put it back in your pocket, and just worry about what's inside your walls.
0: Oh, yeah. That in itself was shameful, especially when you don't have a ton of outlets that are lining up to cover your program and one that's in your hometown and you say, nope, not allowed. Wow, what a misstep.
1: Yeah.
0: But that's what we do when it comes to each Wednesday. We get the chance to say, give me a break. We can now all exhale, and sports talk, of course, rolls on. We've got more. We'll hear from Tennessee's defensive coordinator next on 99.1 The Sports Animal.
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4: This time of the morning now, 7 o'clock at 8 o'clock hour, things build in a hurry, including Meaderville Highway out of Halls through Fountain City to all the way to downtown. Northbound Alcoa Highway in through and around Blount County. Alcoa Highway slows at Hall and Hunt Road. 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
0: .738, 22 in front of 8 o'clock. It's Sports Talk. I'm John Wilkerson with Vince Ferrara. Let's go to the phones as Aaron heard the cue to call and now tries to score a Ford thanks to our friends at Ted Russell Ford. Aaron, good morning. How are you?
20: Hey, fellas. Doing great this morning, guys.
0: Well said. Sure to appreciate the spirit with which you join us. So, we appreciate your listening. Tennessee opens the season against Furman. It's a Saturday afternoon kick. Aaron, how do you see it playing out between the Big Orange and the Paladins?
20: I see a beautiful day on Saturday. 55 UT, 10 for Furman.
0: You have Tennessee winning 55-10, correct?
20: That is correct.
0: All right. Well, again, Aaron, thank you so much for listening. Have a great day, a wonderful week, and good luck with the drawing.
20: All right. Thanks, guys.
0: All right. Thank you very much. So here's how it works. We'll take scores throughout the week. There's the drawing on Friday. Should Aaron be selected and should Tennessee beat Furman by the exact score of 55-10, then, Vince, what will Ted Russell Ford do for Aaron?
1: Yeah, give him up to $75,000 towards a brand new Ford from Ted Russell Ford.
0: All right. All you have to do is be listening for your next opportunity to call and give your score. It'll be coming up in the show that follows ours, and that's the Eric Ains Show with Brian Rice. So, again, it's the chance to score a Ford brought to you by our friends at Ted Russell Ford. And so for the University of Tennessee, all the attention is focused on a strong start to the season, and a big part of that could be based on what the defense gets done.
1: Yeah, I want to see what it looks like in terms of scheme and alignment and obviously not having Arian Carter for game one. So a lot of intrigue with this defense under Jim Knowles. So he took some questions yesterday from the media. Here is Jim Knowles.
3: Coach, I know back in camp, and I think spring, you talked about learning the skill sets of guys. How much of that carries over to game situations? Will it make a difference seeing the guys in games to understand better what their skill sets, what their strengths are? Do you feel like you already know that?
21: Absolutely. I mean, you see a lot of things in practice, and then when you go to game plan an opponent, you want to take advantage of what your players do best. Of course, you never truly know until the game, but I think we learned a lot during preseason.
22: With Idris going down, can you talk about what you're missing without him this year and how those other guys have sort of elevated into those positions?
21: Yeah, we will definitely miss Idris. He was one of the guys that I was most impressed with from the time I arrived here. It's a big blow to the defense, and you know, it's a cliche, but everybody says next man up. So you know, what we've had to do is just rotate some guys around at different positions, you know, to prepare for those situations, you know, when we might need a guy. So we've just had to make more guys interchangeable, you know, including Quay. Moss, who I think is very talented. So, you know, we're cross-training him at the high safety positions, not only the nickel position, because, you know, we have enough good linebackers to be able to play a big nickel Sam type of position. And if we need Quay in the back end, we can do that. So we're just cross-training. And then the backups with Sydney and Dylan and DJ Burks, right? So we're just trying to really cross-train everywhere because of the fact that we're a little thin there.
23: Coach, since you got here in the spring, we've asked you a lot about your install. And you addressed that earlier this fall camp, and you said that you felt good with where you all were at. Are you still pleased with where you all are at and feel good about their understanding
21: going
23: into
21: the season? Yeah, I'm really pleased. You know, I've found the players to pick things up, to be really diligent in their learning, and, you know, very receptive, you know. Brought in some guys that we know, and the coaches who know me, that certainly helps. But I think there's a good culture here of learning, and I've been impressed with what they've picked up.
24: What have you learned about what you have from a pass rush perspective since the start of fall camp?
21: You know, I thought we did well in the preseason, you know, creating some things through various schemes, not going to get into game planning, but, you know, we did some things in fall camp that were effective. So I was impressed with what we could generate against our offense, which is a you know, really good offense. Like anything, you know, game time will tell. Game time will tell.
24: Coach, you said you guys learned some things throughout the course of preseason camp. What are a couple of things that you learned over the process of those several weeks?
21: Well, you know, T-Lander, you know, which is he's certainly like the heart and soul of our defense, which I knew, but I found that, you know, he has – you know, some particular skills that we can really use to put him in great positions to make plays, and he's really tough. So I think T-Lander, you know, showed a lot of versatility. And, you know, Kay Lee has grown. He's grown. I've seen his development in terms of the seriousness about which he takes the preparation for the corner position. I'm hopeful that a light bulb has really gone on for him. And, you know, up front, Xavier Gilliam, who I knew brought here with us, but he's really taken the next step. I think he can be a great one. So those are three guys that I, you know, I saw a lot of things during camp that were impressive.
22: I know games will be the ultimate test on this, but you've obviously put an emphasis on tackling. You guys did live tackling here in camp and in prep for the season. What kind of gains have you seen your defense make in terms of tackling?
21: Yeah, we've seen... we've seen gains. That's a good thing, right? We've tracked percentages from the spring, and it's definitely gone up at all positions. I don't think it ever goes up, you know, to the point I want it until it's 100%, which you're never going to be in tackling. So, but I have seen tracked analytical gains in our tackling from the spring, you know, and you know, guys are going to miss tackles, you know, but it's there's a right way and a wrong way to miss tackles. So, you know, we're teaching them that too. You know, if you miss, but you're on the right angle and you miss, you'll have a teammate or a sideline there to help you. You know, so it's there's a right, aside from making the tackle, if you do miss, there's a right way to miss it.
2: 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More sports with Jay Svensson. 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
5: Tennessee Chancellor Don DePlanman, who also serves as SEC's executive president of the SEC's executive committee, said that the SEC will enforce its rules regarding NFL players trying to return to college, saying, quote, "We are prepared to defend our rules and our authority to defend our rules." She adds, "This is not a rule we will budge on." Tennessee and First Horizon Bank have agreed to a 10-year, $120 million deal to feature a First Horizon Bank jersey patch on football jerseys and all Olympic uniforms. Week one of the college football season begins Thursday night with Colorado at Georgia Tech, Tennessee's week two opponent. That is at 8 o'clock. Saturday, Tennessee kicks off against Furman at 3:30 on SEC Network Plus and ESPN Plus, so streaming only there. Rest of the state of Tennessee is in action. MTSU hosts Murray State. Vanderbilt hosts Austin Peay. Georgia hosts Tennessee State. ETSU plays Tusculum. UTC hosts Tennessee Tech. And UT Martin hosts Chicago State. For your Sports Animal Sports Minute, I am Jace Vincent.
6: Okay, first of all, I want to mention a wreck that has occurred, maybe a vehicle in the median, on I-75 around the 72-mile marker in Loudoun County. Already a slowdown on the northbound side. I'm expecting things to slow down southbound as well around the 72-mile marker. Very busy now, of course, active school zones. A lot of folks trying to leave early to beat the heat. Ripley's County Days, the benefit Sevier County Food Ministries, is the 6th through the 12th with half-price tickets at all Ripley's attractions.
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10: Another quiet day with a mix of sun and clouds, but those afternoon highs climbing into the upper 90s, feeling like the triple digits. In the WVLT First Alert Weather Center, I'm meteorologist Sydney Sullivan.
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0: 7:51, 9 in front of 8 o'clock. It's Sports Talk. Time now to head to the Stanley Fencing and Gates hotline as we get to say good morning to Riley Haltom. Riley, how are you?
1: Doing well this morning, guys. How about you?
0: Oh, doing fine. It's we're doing better now that we can hear your voice. So it's quiet and comforting, and it's brought to you by Collectibles and More. So with Tennessee, without question, the work continues in regards to getting ready for the season opener. So many different ways to approach it, but what about yesterday? We got to hear from the head coach and some players on Monday. Yesterday, defensive coordinator, running backs coach, and another group. What stood out? What caught your eye, or ear, I should say, from yesterday?
1: Yeah, so maybe one of the biggest things was Jim Knowles going to the podium and was asked about some of the standouts that he's had on his defense throughout fall camp. And he gave you somebody at each level of the defense, right? Somebody on the defensive line, somebody in that second level with the linebackers, and then somebody in the secondary. On that defensive line, no surprise, it's Xavier Gilliam, just a guy that since day one of fall camp, it's felt like we have continued to hear good things about what he's done in camp, what the expectations are for him. Xavier Gilliam seems to be on track to be one of the biggest breakout stars for Tennessee if what we're hearing from not only coaches but players is expected to actually play out on the field. It's been nonstop. A lot of love for Xavier Gilliam. K.M. Lee and the secondary was the name he mentioned there. Love said he feels like there is, I believe the quote was, he hopes that there is a light bulb coming on moment for K.M. Lee that where he kind of just puts it all together. It wasn't bad last year. He had obviously played all year for Auburn and was pretty solid there. But there is a chance for him when he comes to Tennessee for this season to potentially step that up about another notch and really cement himself as one of the better corners, not just on the team but in the league. And that's the goal for K.M. Lee. And then maybe the biggest bit and the part that's kind of been quoted several times now since this press conference, Jim Knowles calls Jeremiah Telander there in that second level of the defense the heart and soul of Tennessee's defense. Obviously, four-year guy, probably going to be a five-year guy, just very representative of everything you want at the University of Tennessee. Maybe not the most athletic guy, not the most highly recruited guy, Jeremiah Telander, but definitely somebody that goes out there and plays at 110%. Just about every down.
2: Riley, what did you think about the conversation about the safeties? He mentioned Walton and Lewis and Burks, and I kind of felt like he wants more from them the way he was describing them. But he also talked about cross-training Quay Moss from that nickel spot to one of those two high safety spots. That's a way to make sure Moss stays in the lineup. And then he mentioned maybe they have enough depth at linebacker to play one of those guys in place of the nickel as kind of a Sam. What'd you make of that conversation?
1: Yes, yes, yes. I love that you bring this up because that was a key part of what he said yesterday that I feel like is going a little bit under the radar. Having Quay Moss there cross train at safety, I think is going to be big, and it's reflective of how varied this Tennessee defense is going to have to be, how flexible they're going to have to be. You don't have a lot of depth at safety. You don't have a lot of depth at corner. You have a ton of depth at linebacker. So you're going to have to be a little bit more creative. You don't have a ton of depth at edge rusher. So you're going to have to be creative with where you're moving these linebackers around and potentially getting them more involved. And I think that is maybe the most interesting solution that's being thought up right now is potentially moving Quay Moss. And it's something that's been floated around for a while, moving Quay Moss up to safety and potentially having another one of these guys, shift over and try to do some things, at that star or nickel position. So I love hearing that. I think Quay Moss is such a great player that that is somebody that you really can't afford to pull off the field. And moving him up to be an extra safety, I think, is a perfect solution for Jim Knowles.
0: Riley, who makes your reports possible?
1: Yeah, that's our friends over at Collectibles and More. 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
0: Riley, we sure do appreciate it. Thank you so much for everything. Good luck with all that you have going on today and this evening, and we'll talk again tomorrow.
1: Absolutely, gentlemen. I appreciate it.
0: All right. Riley Haltom joining us for a Tennessee football practice report on the Stanley Fenske & Gates Hotline. 2 hours of sports talk in the books. Up next, we start hour number three. We do so as we step to the plate at 8 on 99.1 The Sports Animal.
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4: Oh, it's gotten crazy all of a sudden. Delays in both directions. Loudoun County, I-75 at the 72-mile marker. Apparently an overturned vehicle. Very busy now in interstate lanes. Pellissippi Parkway, all school zones. Alcoa Highway and Chapman Highway coming inbound. Extra time through Halls. Double light cycles. Emory Road at Powell. Try to stay cool. 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And Sunday at 2 o'clock, Smokies baseball downtown.
5: 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Eric Ainge tosses two TDs to Robert Meacham and one each to Chris Brown and Jason Swain. 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

0: 8:06 as hour number three of Sports Talk begins. I'm John Wilkerson with Vince Ferrara. We've got a lot to get to. 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
1: It's a family four-pack of tickets to the Tennessee Valley Fair, September 11th through the 20th at Chilhowee Park and Exposition Center.
0: All you have to do is be the first caller with the correct answer to this question, and the number to call is 865-656-9900. 865-656-9900. Tennessee squares off against Furman, Volunteers, and the Paladins. Tennessee starts the season. Paladins won a game last week. So, how many schools from the state of Tennessee has Furman played? How many schools from the state of Tennessee has Furman played? 865-656-9900. 865-656-9900. It's Michael who leads us off. Hello, Michael. Good morning.
2: Good morning. Well, this is definitely going to be just a guess, but I want to say... three.
0: It's more than three. But Michael, thank you so much. Have a wonderful Wednesday. Let's go next to David. You're on Sports Talk. Hello, David.
3: Hey, how's it going?
0: Doing well. Hope you are.
3: Yep, doing well.
0: Good.
3: Let's go eight.
0: More than eight. David, sure to appreciate it. Hope you have a wonderful day. Let's go next to Randy. You're on Sports Talk. Hello, Randy.
4: Hello, good morning.
0: Morning.
4: I'm going to say five.
0: It's more than five, but Randy, sure to appreciate it. Hope you have a great day. Let's go next to Matthew. You're on Sports Talk. Hello, Matthew.
5: Morning, John.
0: Morning.
5: I guess I'll go with 11.
0: It's less than 11, but Matthew, sure to appreciate it. Hope you have a fantastic day. Again, the question is, how many schools from the state of Tennessee has Furman played? 865-656-9900. 865-656-9900. It's Brent who's up next. Hello, Brent.
6: Good morning.
0: Morning.
6: Hey, I didn't hear what the first caller answer was.
0: Three.
6: Three. Let's go with lucky seven.
0: It's more than seven, but Brent, sure to appreciate you. Have a fantastic day. Let's go next to William. You're on Sports Talk. Hello, William.
7: Hey, good morning, guys.
0: Morning.
7: How you doing this morning?
0: Doing fine. Hope you are.
7: I'm doing good so far.
0: Good.
7: Thank you. I'm going to say nine.
0: Nine is correct. It is. Austin Peay, Carson Newman, UT Chattanooga, ETSU, Maryville College. I love the fact that they still refer to him as Memphis State in their long history of series. Tennessee, Tennessee Tech, and Vanderbilt, nine schools from the Volunteer State have faced Furman. So, William, you are our winner. Congratulations.
7: All right. Thank you.
0: All right. Thank you. Hang on the line so we can get your prize information. So, well done by William. Tell him what he's won.
1: Yeah, I got a family four-pack of tickets to the Tennessee Valley Fair. That is September 11th through the 20th. At Chilhowee Park and Expo Center. You can get all things Fairtastic and more info at tnvalleyfair.org. Nice job.
0: All right. We sure do appreciate everyone that called in, those that were waiting to give their guests, and we celebrate William's victory again today. And thanks to our friends at West End Tire. We'll do it again tomorrow when we step to the plate at 8.
8: Josh, I don't know how long they've been saying this, but some coach maybe 100 years ago said teams improve the most from the first to second game in college football. Do you buy into that, and do you think it's still true the way today's game is?
9: I think you can improve the most from week one to week two. Ultimately, your team's going to improve when players focus on the improvements that they need to make and incorporate that into, you know, how they practice and ultimately the following week. But good teams continue to get better throughout the course of the season, not just week one to week two.
0: So that's Tennessee coach Josh Heupel talking about what it is from game one to game two. You certainly know that Furman's hoping it improves from game one to game two.
1: Yeah, and they're going to level up in competition, so you're going to need it to be better from game one to game two. And so many young players, first-year players, you would expect that to be the case for Tennessee.
0: 8:11. Why don't we highlight what's coming up in this last hour of Sports Talk?
1: Yeah, a little bit less than 10 minutes. We will visit with Danny White, and in about 25 minutes, Mike Heath.
0: Yes, so looking forward to that. So for the University of Tennessee, it's practice, and then Josh Heupel will be on the SEC coaches teleconference, which should be quite interesting today.
1: Yeah, no doubt about it. You had Chancellor Donde Plowman, who was speaking out yesterday about the SEC and standing firm that they're united on the NFL players returning to college. She said they will not budge on that issue, and we'll see what happens in court on Thursday.
0: Yeah, that we will. That'll be tomorrow when the SEC is expected to plead its case as the plaintiff's petition is read in Louisiana. You also have other things going on. So why don't we go ahead and quickly set the table? We've got what was a pretty cool agreement. We saw it for Vols and Lady Vols basketball, and now it's a big-time deal for football as well as the Olympic sports that get what is going to be a big deal for First Horizon in incredible financial support for Tennessee athletics.
1: Yeah, First Horizon, longtime partner for 34 straight years with the University of Tennessee. So they're going to have jersey patches on in a sponsorship deal reported by VolQuest, 10-year or more than $120 million on that deal. So you'll see the First Horizon logo not only on Tennessee football jerseys, and they had some of those photos out, but then in a number of Olympic sports throughout for the University of Tennessee as well. Of course, excluding basketball and men's and women's basketball, they had a separate deal as well, and does not include baseball and softball, obviously.
0: Yeah, so for soccer, Lady Vols are ranked 10th by the coaches, ranked 15th by Top Drawer. Back in action this week as they travel to Virginia. Volleyball, 4-0, number 22 team in the country, shut out Illinois to take care of their business in the SEC Big Ten Showdown. Illinois now 1-2. And Tennessee Golf, an outstanding third round, the action at Fox Den Country Club. So Tennessee wins. The Volunteers do their second straight visit Knoxville Open. We are closing in on 8:14. Let's get more sports with Jace Vincent, and we look forward to being joined by Danny White next on 99.1 The Sports Animal.
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11: Tennessee Chancellor Donde Plowman, who also serves as president of the SEC's executive committee, said the SEC will enforce its rules regarding NFL players trying to return to college, saying, quote, "We are prepared to defend our rules and our authority to defend our rules." She adds, "This is not a rule we will budge on." Tennessee and First Horizon Bank have agreed to a 10-year, $120 million deal to feature First Horizon Bank jersey patches on football and all Olympic sport uniforms. Week one of the college football season begins Thursday night with Colorado at Georgia Tech at 8 o'clock. The Vols will be in action versus Furman at 3:30 on SEC Network Plus and ESPN Plus. Clemson will head on the road to LSU to cap off the night at 7:30 on ABC. And the rest of the Volunteers stay in action. Will be Murray State traveling to face MTSU. Vanderbilt hosts Austin Peay. Georgia hosts Tennessee State. ETSU plays host to Tusculum. UTC hosts Tennessee Tech. And UT Martin hosts Chicago State. For your Sports Animal Sports Minute, I am Jace Vincent.
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20: Well, we are keeping the sunshine around for the most part of our Wednesday, other than a few extra clouds drifting in at times. However, that is coming with quite the warm up in our temperatures, even warmer than yesterday, getting our temperatures mainly into the mid to upper 90s, but feeling like the triple digits. Stay hydrated and stay cool. In the WVLT First Alert Weather Center, I'm meteorologist Sydney Sullivan.
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0: On this Wednesday morning, it's Sports Talk. I'm John Wilkerson with Vince Ferrara. Tennessee opens football season on Saturday at home against Furman. Always a pleasure to head to the Stanley Fencing and Gates hotline and talk with Vice Chancellor and Director of Athletics, Danny White. How are you?
25: Doing great this morning. How are y'all?
0: Doing quite well. So while the focus in Knoxville is certainly on what's going on with Coach Heupel and getting his team ready for another big season for the Big Orange, what has it been like just as an administrator and big picture consideration for what will take place when the SEC perhaps heads into a courtroom tomorrow to plead its case and being able to have a little more stringent guidelines than the NCAA when it comes to the membership of the conference?
25: Yeah, crazy times, huh? It's the last 5 years have been total chaos. And this is I guess in my mind, yet another example of why we should have sprinted to a CBA a few years ago. I think all this stuff would be cleared up and everybody could have

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1: Yeah, how much of that discussion is even happening right now to try to go in that direction that you really believe in?
2: The reason I believe in it is because I've taken the time. I didn't go to law school, but I listened to really smart lawyers that we have access to, and learned that's really by far the best option. And that's why every professional league in our country is structured that way. And folks will say college sports is not professional sports, and I agree with that. It's a different animal. It's unique. It's very uniquely American, and it's something I care a whole lot about. But when the courts determined, the Supreme Court determined that the players should be getting paid, then I think that left us with one obvious solution. And I think more people are starting to understand that. But as an industry, we need to wake up.
3: Really appreciate the university marking as it does what is the upcoming 100th season for Tennessee football since the arrival of Robert Nealon as Tennessee's head coach. You've got jerseys that are going to really kind of celebrate that, his impact on it. But the stadium that bears his name, it's another year for a historic venue. What are you most excited about for fans to experience on Saturday?
2: I guess top of mind for me, because I got a text from Alicia Longworth, our CMO, this morning with a video from last night with our sound system. It's kind of been down to the wire to get it all installed, and they're tuning it up, and it sounds awesome. I can't wait for our fans to experience that. We got the best system available on the planet for a stadium that size, and it's the same sound system in Mercedes-Benz, and the Packers just put the same thing in Lambeau Field. So it's top of the line, and it's just going to be a great upgrade. But beyond that, we have a lot of upgrades in the stadium, and I think I've spoken to those with you guys in the past. A little expansion on the south end zone, Concourse 3. It should make for improved experience up there, a little more room and better restroom concession experience for those folks. But I'm just looking forward to seeing our fans, seeing the Vol walk, seeing our team run through the tee, and just feeling that electric environment. It's unparalleled in not just college sports, in all sports.
1: Danny, we saw the news yesterday, and certainly you had some quotes in the release as well about the deal with one of your longtime partners in First Horizon for the jersey patch on the uniforms on the jerseys for Tennessee football and also the Olympic sports. Talk about making those deals kind of separately in groups as you have with one separate basketball deal, the one you announced yesterday, and maybe some more to come.
2: Yeah, you know, from the onset, we were looking for, and I probably said on this show last year when all of this became a reality for us in college, brands that make sense, and certainly First Horizon is a tremendous example of that. They're our longest corporate sponsor by a pretty significant margin. They've been completely dedicated and loyal to the Vols for over 30 years, and they got great leadership and their CEO and Brian Jordan and his team, and I think they see the value proposition of the exposure that not just the sponsorship they already had, but the increased national television exposure and regional with the jersey patch. It's the most high profile offering we can have to a corporate partner. And what I told them is it's our job to drive value and make you look smart. It's the same thing I say to every corporate sponsor. I said the same thing to Pilot, and I think we have. And I said the same thing to Axel and another homegrown UT alumni run, rapidly growing company in their space with Axel Logistics. So we're excited about where we are. We still have baseball and softball as inventory out there. We just felt like

0: we could, as we went through it and started to evaluate our options, breaking it up made more sense for us. The brands made a lot of sense, and the ability to maximize value.
1: You guys had a chance to see how everybody communicated and worked together, but with the Luke Combs concert, as well as the incredible showing of by the Savannah Bananas, what is it like to implement a new traffic pattern post-game that could give fans the chance? I always love how you employ the word egress from not only the venue, but also the campus.
0: Yeah, I've never said egress and ingress in my life as much as I have the last couple of years. I think we got we got a really solid plan, and what makes a plan work is the people. We hired outside consultants and flew drones, and y'all have heard me talk about all that during our big events. And we're doing one-way traffic entering and exiting and doing things we had never done before to increase efficiency, but it's really the people. And I think the boots on the ground, our event staff, and all the support we get with the various police departments involved in putting on game day. From what I understand, I've had some really good meetings with our UTPD leadership, and they feel like the coordination is at a level that we've never had before. Great partnership with the city police, the county police, not just Knox County, there's other counties involved, because it just takes that much manpower to provide a safe and secure environment, which is priority number one for us, but also manage traffic patterns in the most efficient way possible. So what you'll hear, if you're a fan, if you're coming to the games, you've already heard it from us a bunch, and we're going to keep reminding you, is please, please, please just follow the traffic pattern we give you. We're giving every fan a way to come and a way to go based on where their parking lot is. And there's a whole lot of reasons behind what that pattern is. The police are going to be directing traffic in that way. So if you go against it, you're not only going to probably make it a worse situation for yourself, but others as well. If everyone follows the plan, our fans, all the police officers involved and the event staff involved in directing traffic, it should work really well. Our goal is to empty campus completely in under an hour. That's a pretty steep goal considering our footprint and how tight it is with 100,000 people, but we're going for it, and I think I feel really optimistic about it.
2: Tennessee Vice Chancellor, Director of Athletics, Danny White, joining us here on Sports Talk with John and Vince. So, Danny, who knew that a ridiculous ruling on Arion Carter by the NCAA could be a unifying force for everyone in the sports world? Because everyone agrees that it was ludicrous to begin with. You guys were able to get it down to one game. What's that process been like? I know it's been frustrating to try to fight on Arion Carter's behalf.
0: Yeah, I mean, it's just silly. It's a waste of time. You get 12 opportunities, and Arion's going to lose one of them for absolutely no logical reason. This is very similar to the issue we had with the NCAA on the Nico situation, acting like NIL can't be a part of recruiting conversations when every single kid in the country would obviously want to know what their NIL opportunities are as part of the decision of where they want to go to school. In Arion's case, having a flight paid for that he paid back, when you got student athletes around the country making seven figures in rev share and NIL, it just doesn't make any sense. I wish the NCAA would evolve more rapidly. This is an entirely different world. And on campus, we understand that. We're dealing with it. It's very challenging, because our industry is not pivoting to a CBA as fast as it needs to. They're not. I think this is another example of them missing the boat by a long shot. Very disappointing.
1: One more quick question, and we really appreciate your time. You've got other Tennessee teams in action, but what has it been like to see the fan support and see soccer and volleyball obliterate attendance records with their early home games and matches?
0: Just awesome. I have a really good feeling about this year. Y'all heard me talk about towards the end of last year, I was a little disappointed, not in any one sport in particular, but our across-the-board competitiveness. And I feel like we've had a monster off season in all things, roster construction, but even more importantly, the work that our teams put in the off season. I think soccer and volleyball are both set up. Every single one of our sports, I'm really excited about the success we can have this coming year. And our fans are obviously seeing it. Yeah, I was really thrilled to see the fan support and the student support for soccer and volleyball. I think it's going to be a monster year on Rocky Top.
1: Well, enjoy that first hot dog of the season. We always appreciate your time. Thank you so much. Good luck with everything, and we'll talk again soon.
0: No question. Got to have that lucky hot dog. Y'all
1: yes,
0: take
1: sir.
0: Care. Go Vols.
2: Thanks,
1: All
2: Danny.
1: Right. Thank you very much. Danny White joining us on the Stanley Fencing and Gates Hotline. We'll get a break when we return. The voice of the Vols, Mike Keith. He's up next on Sports Talk on 99.1 The Sports Animal.
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5: A little bit better than it's been in the last half hour or so. Still a delay, 75 north around the 72-mile marker, Loudoun County, from an earlier wreck. Highway 11 to 72 might be a little slower than normal. Very busy, the heart of Alcoa, Maryville, Blount County. Still headaches, Pellissippi Parkway, the Interstate, Western Avenue, Oak Ridge Highway, moving into downtown. 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

0: 23 in front of 9 o'clock, it's Sports Talk. I'm John Wilkerson with Vince Ferrara. Joining us now, as he will be joining us on Mondays, is the voice of the Vols, Mike Keith. Of course, front and center for the Mike Keith Show, which is now daily. And let's see, is he up there?
1: How about now?
0: We are not hearing Mike.
1: We're not hearing.
0: Are we there?
2: Are we there?
0: There we go.
2: There
0: yes.
2: Hello.
1: I feel seen.
0: Yes. And heard.
2: And heard, but, which is more important.
0: So folks can follow that daily when it comes to UT Sports. As far as the YouTube channel, it's all right there. And, of course, some people might. Monday night, it was at 7 o'clock on WIVK and the Sports Animal. So yeah. It does move around a little bit. But what's it like to be doing a daily talk show again?
1: Oh, I'm doing that. Oh, no. I swore I would never do that again. It's really fun. We're having a great time doing it from the standpoint that right now, I mean, you know, it's the first week of football, so the show's all about football. But it's going to be about basketball and baseball and volleyball. Gosh, what's going on with the volleyball program right now? And then different people who come to town who, you know, are interested in talking about sports and have a chance to tell some stories with it and just kind of all sorts of things. Got a really good group working on it, and we're having a good time. The response from, like, different places is crazy, like all over the world, because it's on Sports Animal at 7 on weeknights, and then different radio stations throughout the state are carrying it different times, which is one of the reasons we did it. Because what had happened in the radio business is everybody's doing their own thing, and so they need the flexibility. And then it's on CW Knoxville every night at 7 o'clock, which is great. And then it's on the Tennessee Athletics YouTube channel. We post it at 8 o'clock every night, every weeknight. And that means it's also at utsports.com. It's available via podcast. So we're trying to meet people where they are and understand that you can't be – you know, really in a position with people where you say, this is it, and it lives one time, and that's all. We're trying to give them something that they can use when they want to use it.
3: Mike, there's fans that have pointed out, man, Josh Heupel sounds pretty relaxed, pretty confident. I mean, even going back to SEC football media days with some things he said and just the way he carried himself. You've been around him. You've been around the team, the facility. How much stock do you put into that kind of thing before actually seeing them on the field and what you hear and see from them?
1: Yeah, it's a difficult question because I don't know Josh well. I've just had a chance to work with him for just over a year. What I will say is he clearly likes this football team. Mm-hmm. He clearly likes where his program is. He clearly likes the changes that they have made. His words and his actions and his demeanor at the end of last season told the whole story. You know, he used the word disappointed. He used the word embarrassed. He didn't like it. Mm-hmm. He didn't like what happened to Tennessee at the end of last season. And so I think he set about to make the changes, knowing they would be hard, made some big changes, especially from the standpoint that as a coach for 8 previous years as a head coach, he'd never done that, mm-hmm. ever, at Central Florida or at Tennessee. And that's hard. It's hard to tell good people we've got to make a change. And those people, I mean, they're good coaches. They know what they're doing, but sometimes you have to change it up. Josh, I think, feels very good about the changes and where this team is right now. Vince, what that translates to record-wise, nobody knows. But, yes, I think he likes this football team. And what it means going forward, we're all going to find out together.
0: So many changes for this roster, scheme, you name it. But start first with, what do you think about the University of Tennessee, the historian you are for the Big Orange, starting a true freshman with the season opener at quarterback?
1: Yeah, first since Brent Schaefer. And I think for Tennessee, it's a little different from the standpoint that he's been here for 8 months. He's been committed to the program for over 2 years. He's been to camp here. He's known a good bit about the offense. So I think he's as prepared as he can possibly be. The question is, when he sees the action happen as fast as it's going to, how will he react? He's on our show tomorrow night. I've already had a chance to do that interview. I'm really blown away with him. I'm blown away with how he handles himself, I love the technique that he clearly plays with. He's not an athlete playing quarterback. He's a quarterback who's a really special athlete. His good footwork, quick release, accurate with the ball, knows how to play the position. And then the athleticism is off the charts. The competitiveness, there's a moxie to him. All of the things are in place for him to have a fabulous upside. Now he has to go and do it. He has to experience it, wins, losses, and everything in between. And how he responds to that and how he grows will tell the overall story. But from the optimism about who he is coming in at this point, it's tremendous.
3: You said charts. I would imagine your spot charts for play-by-play might need to have some flexibility to them.
1: Because you think?
3: That Jim Knowles can do on defense. What's that been like to see and hear from Jim Knowles while he's been on campus with all that he's accomplished and might be able to do at Tennessee?
1: You get how great he is. Mm-hmm. You get why he's as regarded as he is. You understand that Josh Heupel went out and hired one of the very best at any level. This is a person who comes in with this resume, but he lives up to it with how he conducts himself and how the guys have responded to him. So I think it's going to be fun to see what this defense sort of blossoms into through the month of September. The Furman game, you'll get your first look at it. The Georgia Tech game, you'll really start to get a look at it. But I think what's interesting about Knowles' philosophy, Vince, is that it can morph into something week to week. Mm-hmm. You can have different personnel play in different situations on a week-to-week basis. So what he's most interested in right now is seeing who can go play football, who'll go hit somebody, who makes smart plays, who he can trust, which is going to be the most important part of this because his defense is about 11 playing together. Mm-hmm. It's aggressive. Have you ever met a defensive coordinator who said his defense is not aggressive?
3: Right.
1: I've never seen a defensive coordinator
3: passive.
1: Walk into a press conference and go, you know, we're really passive. We our whole thing is
4: we respect the offense's feelings.
1: And whatever they do, we're going to try to respond. I mean, listen, they're going to go get them. Mm-hmm. But how it looks in terms of getting them, easy for me to say, will probably change period to period, week to week and month to month as this thing grows. I think he digs his personnel, though. I really do. I think he likes what he has, particularly at the linebacker spot.
3: Yeah.
1: The linebacker spot gives him a lot of versatility because of the athletes and the experience and the smarts. He has a lot of people who he can talk to and say, do this, and because they're older, they know what he's talking about.
3: Right.
4: So much going on in the build-up to kickoff. So first, it's year two for you with Brittany Tarwater and Heath Shuler in terms of the pregame.
1: Volunteer game day.
4: And then it'll be year two for the Vol Network in terms of this crew, you and the new route runner in Jason Swain, Brent Hubbs, Larry Stone. What is it like getting ready for your second season as the voice of Tennessee football?
1: Well, this is not what we anticipated. So we've kind of had to move it around, but we had thoughts about Jason. We certainly were going to give Jason a bigger role this year anyway, because he was so impressive a year ago and has grown through the Vol Network time, starting as the sideline reporter. So when we went through the process, we really had the opportunity to take our time with the hiring process, and we did. And we talked to a lot of people, and we looked at every option, and we felt like Jason was going to be at the top of the list from the start. We felt like we would have been very comfortable just naming him the next day, but we wanted to take a look at all of it. And when we got to the end of the process, we came to the conclusion that we had at the start. The best guy was sitting right here. So we were really excited about that and to see how it's all developed and to kind of continue the build out of what we're doing. You know, a lot of what we did last year was we took time off the post game and put it into the pregame. And we did that for a lot of reasons, but one of which is the fact that so many games are on at night that it's hard on the stations to be on for 2 or 3 hours after the game until 1 or 2 in the morning, whatever. And so we wanted to put more in the pregame, and we wanted to give more to Brent and Jason in terms of that Inside Tennessee Football show where they could talk ball.
4: Mm-hmm.
1: And so that's the thing we had to make sure of in terms of everything we were doing, is that was so successful last year. The fan base was like, this is a great show. Don't screw this up. And so that's what we tried to do, and there's a partner that's going to be added with them. We're very excited about this person. I don't know that I can say the name yet. It's going to be this week. We're going to make an announcement about
4: nice.
1: That. Yeah. Yeah. It's a good one.
4: Yeah.
1: So I think longtime ball fans will be really excited by, especially the pedigree this person has. So we're fired up about that. And, you know, trying to keep every aspect of it as good as we can. We're on the air for 7 hours, and we want to make all 7 hours as good as possible.
4: Good luck with everything. And again, you've got phase
1: Say
4: on.
1: That like we need it.
4: Is it telling me something? Here's hoping it just all goes as planned.
1: Yeah, that it's better than last year.
4: Because live broadcasting is a thing.
1: It is a thing. It truly is a thing. And you do have to. And I mean, you guys know this. I mean, you're working through all of it. Who fits where, and how it all fits together, and who gets on the plane, and you know, all of those sorts of things that that really are kind of the nerdiness of what we do, but you have to make sure those things fit together. And we want to give Tennessee fans the best broadcast we can from start to finish. And I hope they will enjoy what we do in year two.
4: Have a great call
1: Thank
4: to start
1: gentlemen.
4: The season, and we'll talk to you Monday.
1: I look forward to it.
3: Thanks,
4: Thank
3: Mike.
4: You.
1: All right.
4: That's the voice of the Vols, Mike Keith. We'll get a break. More sports with Jace Benson, and we wrap up the show next on 99.1 The Sports Animal.
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6: Tennessee Chancellor and President of the Executives of the SEC, Dondi Plowman, has come out with a statement saying that the SEC will enforce its rules regarding the NFL players trying to return to college. Quote, "We are prepared to defend our rules and our authority to defend our rules," she adds. "This is not a rule we will budge on." Tennessee and First Horizon Bank have agreed to a 10-year, $120 million deal to feature First Horizon Bank jersey patches on football and all Olympic uniforms. Week one of the college football season begins Thursday night with Colorado at Georgia Tech at 8 o'clock. Saturday, Tennessee will host Furman at 3:30 on the SEC Network Plus and ESPN Plus, and then Saturday night caps off with Clemson at LSU at 7:30 on ABC. Other state of Tennessee teams in action, MTSU hosts Murray State, Vanderbilt hosts Austin Peay, Georgia hosts Tennessee State, ETSU plays Tusculum, UTC plays host to Tennessee Tech, and UT Martin hosts Chicago State. For your Sports Animal Sports Minute, I am Jace Vincent.
7: Although things are looking a little bit better, another wreck to report, this one in Sevier County, Boyd's Creek Highway at Gibson Circle. That could be a wreck with injury. Still working a wreck out of Cumberland County, eastbound, could be a little slow. Out of Nashville, still some slowdown from an earlier wreck, Loudoun County, 75 northbound at the 72-mile marker. King Pure Water reduces chronic skin conditions and itching. 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
15: Another quiet day with a mix of sun and clouds, but those afternoon highs climbing into the upper 90s, feeling like the triple digits. In the WVLT First Alert Weather Center, I'm meteorologist Sydney Sullivan.

0: Final segment to today's edition of Sports Talk. I'm John Wilkerson with Vince Ferrara. So, hey, it was great for us as we got to just clear the air. Give me a break in hour number two. And then a whole lot of fun to after we got our trivia winner to catch up with Danny White and Mike Keith.
1: Yeah, outstanding. And don't forget about those podcasts. 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And then once you're subscribed, everything will be uploaded directly to your device. Makes it super easy for you. So appreciate you guys. We do a bonus coverage podcast right after the show. So we'll kind of have our thoughts on Danny White and Mike Keith coming on, recap what we did, fill in the blanks on things that we didn't get to squeeze into the show. And then we'll preview the next day's show. So check out that bonus coverage podcast on the way as well. But appreciate both Mike and Danny coming on with us this hour.
0: Yeah. And we will be loaded for bear tomorrow, as it'll start with Steve Hamer. We'll have another practice report, as well as John McClain to give us his thoughts. And also tomorrow, game day for the Southeastern Conference in regards. We do have a team competing from the SEC, but you also have the conference itself appearing in a Louisiana court.
1: Courtroom and field. High school football on the Sports Animal. So, yeah, be a busy day tomorrow for sure.
0: Have a wonderful Wednesday.
1: You too, John.
0: Appreciate that. Big thanks to Jace Benson. And as always, thanks most of all to you for listening. That does it for Sports Talk. We'll be right back at it tomorrow morning, 6 a.m., right here on 99.1 The Sports Animal.
2: Well, may I suggest, whatever you need to get done, get it done before lunchtime if you can, to beat the heat and beat afternoon traffic. They're checking a wreck right now, Boyd Creek Highway, Gibson Circle in Sevier County. Very slow going John Sevier Highway around Thorn Grove Pike. Still slow from an earlier wreck, 75 northbound, 72 mile marker, Loudoun County. On time at building parts of Alcoa Highway, Mississippi Parkway. Knoxville Smokies Baseball, tonight through Saturday, 7 o'clock. Sunday afternoon at 2 p.m., Smokies Baseball, Covenant Park.
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2: An era of frustration in Anaheim is officially coming to an end. Billionaire sports mogul Stan Kroenke has agreed to purchase a controlling interest in the Los Angeles Angels from Art Moreno in a blockbuster deal reportedly topping $4 billion. Moreno's tumultuous 23-year stewardship is finally drawing to a close, meaning the Angels can win again. I'm Drake Toll.
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29: 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We're at 109 Jesmine Street today, one of now five area locations for Gray Hodges, including the newest location in Morristown at 6940 West Andrew Johnson Highway. Charlie Collier joins me this morning. Charlie, happy, what day of the week is it? Wednesday. Happy Wednesday.
30: Happy Wednesday. Happy one day away from Tighten Up Thursday as well. You know, we're getting there. And, you know, this Tighten Up Thursday is a little special too because we get a nice slate of college football. We're a day away from that, and just happy to be here at Gray Hodges this morning because this is like one of y'all's favorite parts of football season.
29: Yes,
30: this is, and I say this with the utmost respect to Gray Hodges, one of my least favorite parts of football season typically because I'm stuck back in the box, and at 11:15,
29: we start eating.
30: You guys start eating and talking about how great the food is and how awesome the people are here, and I just sit there jealous.
29: Yeah.
30: So.
29: Today,
30: I'm very glad to be here today. Also, just glad to get to meet the people that I've talked to, you know, through
29: the
30: down the line for 2.5 years. So I'm glad to be here.
29: Lunch provided from 11 to 1 today for Customer Appreciation Day by Senior Taco. So you're knocking it out of the park here.
30: Oh, yeah.
29: We take a look at the game plan. That's laid out for you every day by another company that hits it out of the park. That is Colossal Productions. You can see their giant 17-foot LED walls this weekend at the Big Kahuna Labor Day Festival. They will be there. They're, of course, at Rivalry Thursday, every Thursday. And I can tell you what a huge, and you saw it at the Catholic Anderson County game this past week, a huge benefit because you have a replay monitor on their giant 17-foot LED wall. It doesn't matter that it's in the other end zone. You can see that replay clear from the press box because that's how impressive this thing is.
30: And I finally got to see what I've always wanted to see as well, them transport it.
29: Yes.
30: It's an impressive operation, but you got to protect the goods, and it is massive. It's a screen so big you go, huh? I wonder how do they get that from place to place. Well, I watched them, and it was interesting.
29: So if you want to book yours, ColossusProductions.com, or give Dan and his great team a call, 236-1850, 236-1850 for Colossal Productions. Jim Knowles on the Tennessee defense yesterday. When you hear him talk, it is the calm, measured, steady hand that I think you want. I'm told he gets real, real fired up. But when we heard from him and when we hear from him, it is a measured, here's what we're going to do, here's how we're going to do it. Let's go.
30: Yeah, I think that's the kind of guy that he is. He has a very high expectation for his team, mm-hmm. for his players, for his defense, in the way that they do pretty much everything. At the same time, you know, he's not bold and declarative about, oh, we're going to do this, rah, rah, we're going to do that. You know, it's just plain and simple, mm-hmm. blunt almost, forward. There's an expectation, and we plan to meet that expectation, and we're going to meet that expectation because I'm the one coaching it, and because everybody else coaching, and because of the players we have. But I like listening to Jim Knowles talk. He's described as a mad scientist by some, mm-hmm. As a defensive coordinator. I agree with that moniker, and I'm excited to see him this year.
29: The thing that he said yesterday that I found most interesting, Jeremiah Thielander, the heart and soul of the defense.
30: Gosh, that stood out to me. And I mean, maybe it shouldn't have, right? Maybe we should do a better job reading the tea leaves when, you know, Jeremiah Thielander's the guy that they take to...
29: No pun intended.
30: Yeah. The guy that they take to media days this past summer. You know, last year they're calling him Power T, and they're talking about how great of a leader he is and how well he represents Tennessee's defense. I think the conversation around Thielander swung too far the wrong way last year when sometimes you'd see him chasing and you go, oh, Thielander must be slow. Sometimes he's chasing because the defensive line in front of him got reset and his angle changed last second. And that's why, you know, I think there were some reasons last year to maybe explain some of the instances where in a single screenshot, it might not have looked great for him. But the heart and soul, is he going to play maybe a good bit more than we expected?
29: Perhaps. The rotations, I'm going to be very interested to see exactly how Jim Knowles handles that, and I don't think we're going to get any clue on what that's going to look like after this coming Saturday because it's going to be a very different game. Biggest news of the day yesterday, Tennessee's Dondi Plowman was the one speaking on behalf on the record for the SEC presidents and chancellors as she chairs that committee. Said the SEC's prepared to defend our rules, unquote.
30: Yeah, that was kind of a, whoa, wait, Dondi Plowman?
29: She is I had forgotten that she was the chair of the executive committee, but if there's anybody that I trust to be in charge of the executive committee at this point, it's Dondi Plowman.
30: And I absolutely agree with that, but yeah, I had forgotten, maybe just didn't realize that she was the chair of that committee. So it was kind of like scrolling. Oh, okay, cool, SEC's wait, Dondi. All right. Like gave me a burst of confidence, mm-hmm. because of how good of a job she's done with everything related to Tennessee, pretty much. Sounds like they're going to fight till, like, the bitter end. Like, this is where we are drawing the line, and this will either be what breaks us or saves us, but we're not giving up this fight.
29: When you have 15 schools and leaders at those schools that are on the same board, they're on the same wavelength, and somebody's just, we don't care what you say, we're going to do what we're going to do. it's a lot easier to have the strong statements like she had yesterday. It appears nobody's on the fence. LSU is just out here on this. So more on that coming up, because there's a lot to unpack with what she said. Darrell Sims spoke to the media yesterday, why he loves his running back room, all that. And from the financial sector, an insurance company has placed Kelce trades worth up to $3 million on LSU season. Just so happens that number is, related to what Lane Kiffin's bonus structure is. Are we now seeing insurance companies playing Kelce?
30: Yeah, so there are a lot of times with, like, Kelce or, Poly Markets, maybe the other one. There's maybe, like, one other weird one where I see things and I go, that doesn't really seem legal, but I guess none of this is and all of this is at the same time.
29: Mm-hmm.
30: How is this legal? Like, how is this allowed? There's a lot of gray, might be a polite way to put it, areas surrounding these prediction companies that I think are perhaps going to get cleaned up soon after a Supreme Court ruling over the weekend, even, that's going to allow states to regulate those prediction-based markets. So by the time the season ends, it might not even be the same circumstances for this insurance company. But I guess, I don't know, if you're LSU, it's not like you're hiding your character at this point. If there's another legal loophole that could help you out, you might as well take it, I guess.
29: The NCAA, the one thing that they've been super proactive on was as soon as these prediction markets popped up, they very quickly said, oh, by the way, employees, students, players, athletes, you can't get on these either. We'll see what happens with everything else. All that and more on the Eric Haines Show over the next 3 hours. Again, we're here live at Gray Hodges in downtown Knoxville, 109 Jesmine Street. Lunch begins at 11, thanks to Senior Taco. Customer Appreciation Day. 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By the way, you can come by our remotes, all of our sports animal remotes, this fall and scan a QR code that we have here right in front of us. Register to win a Falcon 185 boat from Overboard Marine. That's right here at Gray Hodges. Come and see us on 99.1 The Sports Animal.
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1: Watch them, and are we going to the game on Saturday? And I'm just not in. I didn't realize it was Wednesday until we were talking about what game we were going to play today, and that's going to be, well, Call Your Shots coming up at 11.
2: Coming up at 11, yeah, should be fun.
1: All right, let's jump in, though. Jim Knowles, speaking on the Tennessee defense yesterday, mentioned, said Jeremiah Thielander is the heart and soul of the defense. The first question, though, that he was asked was on a player who's not here. That's Edris Farouk, who was lost due to injury earlier in camp after being what we heard was kind of the leader of the defense, perhaps the defense's best player in the offseason. He said this, quote, "We'll definitely miss Edris. He was one of the guys that most impressed from the time I arrived here. That's a big part of the defense. It's a cliche, but everybody says next man up. So what we've had to do is rotate guys around to different positions to prepare for those situations when we might need a guy. We've had to make more guys interchangeable, including Quay Moss, who I think is very talented."
2: I like that. I think you have to be able to be more versatile defensively than perhaps Tennessee's been at times, you know, in the past couple of years, especially on the back end. If you have young athletes that can cover, you know, some guys really do have a skill set that's only made for safety or really only suited for corner, but a lot of guys, you know, I think can do a little bit of both to some extent with proper coaching, with this cross training that you're doing. And I think that just fits the Jim Knowles mold in general. Especially, I mean, today, look, rosters are thinner than they used to be. You don't have as much depth as you used to. You have to be versatile in the way that you're able to attack different positions. You know, I think that the Tennessee is going to do a good job with that defensively.
1: Here's one where I think people will be excited. Tennessee's missed a lot of tackles the last couple of years. Emphasis on tackling in camp. Quote, "We've seen gains. We've tracked percentages from the spring, and it's definitely gone up at all positions. I don't think it ever goes up to the point I want it until it's 100%, which you're never going to be in tackling. But I have seen tracked analytical gains in our tackling from the spring. Guys are going to miss tackles, but there's a right way and a wrong way to miss. So we're teaching them that too. If you miss, but you're on the right angle and you miss, you'll have a teammate or a sideline there to help you. There's a right way aside from making the tackle. There's a right way to miss it."
2: That's so important. There's a right way to miss it. That's, I mean, you don't ever want to miss a tackle, but that was the problem last year too, is you'd have a guy come flying down, screaming down, get Olaid, and then all of a sudden up the sideline he goes, 15 yards, or you know, cuts back inside because you were the help defender inside and you dove for his outside hip, and now you're getting gashed right up the seam. You know, there was too many instances of that last year, and I think people sometimes too, with college athletes and with college defenders, get too stuck in, yeah, that guy's a good tackler, that guy's not a good tackler, when it's still very much something that you can teach and grow and develop. And I think a lot of times too, depending on the high school program, depending on the level of athlete you were, you might not even have learned the best way to consistently form tackle, because you're just the 6'3 guy that runs a 4'5 and you can run downhill and lay a shoulder into some poor kid. But once you get to the college level, you know, you lay that shoulder and you bounce off. So you got to figure out, you got to be able to track that outside hip and get your head across and shoot the hands and wrap up and bring the hips with you and all that good stuff. Very important that the Tennessee's improving at tackling. I mean, if everything else thrown aside, if the secondary, or at least not the secondary, but the safety specifically, still continued to struggle in coverage, if you just made like 5 more tackles last year, 3 more tackles a game last year, I mean, that might have been the difference in a win or two.
1: Oh, and we're talking about one more stop, and we've brought it up over and over, and people get tired of hearing it and say, somebody told me I sounded like Butch Jones saying it, but you get one more stop in each of your losses, save for Vanderbilt, which was a total disaster, you're in the play.

0: playoff. And I think the Vanderbilt game certainly goes differently if you're in that position. But one more stop. Okay, can Jim Knowles' defense get that one more stop? Well, you look at where the offense projects to be. You're going to need more than one more stop. Can you get two more stops a game? And it, I think solid tackling, to your point, gets you there without any of the other gains that you expect to make. Just because you're not going to see guys just pinball off your defenders on their way to the end zone like you did all too often last year.
1: I mean, you're just too big and strong as a defense and fast to not be a better tackling team as a whole. You know, you just have too many talented linebackers and too many big physical defensive backs and everything else to not be able to successfully wrap guys up and take them to the ground. You know, missed tackles are going to happen. They get paid too, right? That's the other part of it.
0: Yep.
1: Missing tackles the right way, knowing where your help is, knowing where your leverage, rest of the defense is, all of that's important. And I think just the general football IQ of Tennessee's defense is hopefully going up. I expect it to be higher.
0: On Aaron Carter, last thing before we move on, and we take your questions as well at 865-656-9900. Hit us up on the text box. His reaction to Aaron Carter's suspension being reduced to one game. Quote, "My reaction was hooray, hooray. Still felt bad for him. He has to miss a game. You don't want to see a leader of your team and a great player sit out in a game, so I'm grateful for him and for our defense."
1: Hooray, hooray. Can we – I didn't listen to this live, but I think need to go find that part and listen to it live, maybe use it as like a bumper.
0: Yeah, or a drop-in at least.
1: Yeah.
0: If something good happens, hooray, hooray.
1: Was it that deadpan?
0: It felt – maybe I'm overselling it. It felt a little – I don't think you're going to get a lot of, like, big smile, excited Jim Knowles. I don't know that that's in him, and I think that's probably a good thing for Tennessee's defense. We will come back. 865-656-9900. Your thoughts and questions from the text box. Also, when we return, Darrell Sims a little later on. When we come back, CBS has college football's 25 biggest boom or bust players. Couple of highlights from that when we come back. 865-656-9900. 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
18: It's a hot Wednesday with high temperatures making it in the mid-90s. With high humidity, it's going to feel like the triple digits. So staying hydrated will be important for today. We're looking mostly sunny with plenty of dry weather, but a rogue shower is not out of the question during that 4 o'clock hour. From the WVLT First Alert Weather Center, I'm meteorologist Megan Desmal.
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0: 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Charlie, before we get to what we're going to talk about, I just saw this note from Adam Schefter. The 49ers and Rams will play in Australia next Thursday. The 49ers are leaving today. The Rams are not going to Australia until next Wednesday.
1: I like this a lot.
0: For which team?
1: the Rams.
0: Okay.
1: That are not leaving until the day before.
0: Okay.
1: This is going to sound weird and nerdy, but during the World Cup, I came across a like sleep scientist guy that was interviewed in depth by some soccer reporting website.
0: Okay.
1: Breaking down England and their trip up to altitude and their trip to Mexico.
0: Okay.
1: And broke down the studies of like how your body acclimates and the timing in which you should arrive to like one of these different types of locations. And you can either get in, get out before your body even, realizes it, or you can get there very early like the 49ers are doing. But when teams try to get there 3 to 4 days early, 5 days early, oftentimes that can lead to like the worst possible performance. So I think you're going back Australia, I guess. You're going backwards to go for you're jumping forward in time, yeah, about like 20 hours almost. I don't know.
0: I think so. Los Angeles to Australia, we're going to have to just Google it. It is a 14-hour flight from Los Angeles. They're playing in Sydney.
1: It's 11:37 p.m. in Australia right now.
0: Yeah, so it's
1: on Wednesday, so yeah.
0: So it's a 14-hour, 55-minute flight direct from Los Angeles to Sydney per Delta.
1: I think for them, should be able to just get in, get out without, hopefully, if you're the Rams, dealing with too many adverse consequences. You know, you might, I guess, feel a little rough on Saturday or Sunday. Probably already going to feel bad after playing in an NFL game, anyway. But I like the strategy to just let's shock the system almost. Let's just get in there, and before our body even realizes how weird things are, let's play a football game and then get out.
0: My only experience in doing this with a team was we went to Hawaii with softball in 17 or 18. I think it was spring of 2018. And we went out there, and they just kept us up to get on Hawaii time. We went to a luau when we arrived, and Glenn Medeiros, he was a pop singer in the 80s. If you're ever wondering what he's doing, he is singing his song "Never Gonna Change My Love for You" at a luau every night, and it was like an out of body experience because I was so tired and so behind. And I'm watching this guy that I haven't thought about in decades sing this song. I remember this man. I'm at East Town Mall right now in the 80s. But we all got the shock to our system, and it was fine, and we played fine out there. Coming back, I think everybody was fine like Monday, Tuesday, Wednesday, and it hit me Thursday morning. And I go and get on the bus because we were playing at South Carolina the next weekend, and I go to get on the bus Thursday afternoon, and I look around, and everybody else is zombie walking like I am. And I was like, oh, no. So I'll be interested to see how both teams handle it, and as you mentioned, trying to get back on the schedule.
1: Yeah, I would be. I mean, the Rams, so they have all the way until Monday Night Football the next week. So that's like 11 days.
0: Yeah, you get a little bit of time.
1: That's still very frustrating if I were either of these teams to have to start overseas in Australia. I would be so livid if I was thrown that wrench week one with all the other volatility that comes with the start of a season. Just, hey, oh, by the way, go play in Sydney. Have fun.
0: Good luck.
1: Don't die.
0: Travis says, is Eric late again? No, Eric will be back with us tomorrow. He had to miss today. Otis says, the text box, last year's Vol defense couldn't tackle an old woman.
1: Oh, I mean, maybe Andre Turrentine.
0: You have to be careful in making these references, particularly with what happened with that golf company after the tackling of commercial. But Tennessee certainly had issues in bringing players to the turf last year. And we've talked about how difficult it is to balance how much hitting you can do in today's world of limited practices, but also limited practice squad guys, things like that. Jim Knowles, though, emphasized it in the spring, seems to have emphasized it in the fall. And if you can make those one or two more tackles that you couldn't make last year, as you brought up earlier, it makes a big difference in your season.
1: Yeah, I mean, I think for, gosh, for Tennessee, too, you're tackling Mike Matthews and Deshaun Bishop and Braylon Staley and Javon Gordon and all these other freaks that are, I mean, pretty massive guys. Like,
0: yeah,
1: Owens and company did a pretty good job turning them into physical specimens this offseason. And if you're practicing against those guys every day, you know, tackling those guys every day, then surely iron sharpens iron, right? You're going to get better. You know, I think we spent a lot of time this offseason talking about how the quarterbacks were getting so much thrown at them practicing against Jim Knowles every day, and how that could ultimately help a couple of freshman quarterbacks, because, you know, there might be times this year it's simpler on the field than it was in practice for them. We haven't, in my opinion, spent enough time talking about how everybody else on that Tennessee offense, I mean, brought back 8 really good starters. Everybody else on that Tennessee offense, I think, is, you know, really helping out the defense. You know, maybe the defensive line has partially not looked as good as you hope because they're going against one of the better offensive line units in the SEC on a daily basis. And then again, I just think Tennessee's got a lot of guys that are hard to tackle, so the more you can have your defense practicing tackling those guys, the better off you'll be.
0: When we come back, we will get to our boom or bust from CBS, because there are a couple of names at the top of this list that, well, you're going to recognize. That's when we return here to Gray Hodges on the Eric Haynes Show, 99.1 The Sports Animal.
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8: All right, we're back here at Gray Hodges. Another hallmark of the fall, in addition to the Gray Hodges tour for Customer Appreciation Day, we're at the 109 Jessamine Street location, is

0: you heard a moment ago. Ted Ross Ford, score a Ford. Ken heard the cue to call and was our caller. Ken, good morning. I know you know how
1: good
0: this
1: morning.
0: Works.
1: Good morning. How are y'all, gentlemen?
0: Hey, we're doing great. I know you know how this works, but I'm legally obligated to tell everyone. In just a moment, I'm going to ask you for your score prediction for Tennessee and Furman on Saturday. If your score is the one that's chosen at random by our promotion staff on Friday, and it is the final score of Tennessee and Furman on Saturday, you will go down to Ted Russell Ford, where we were yesterday, and Andy White and Nick White and the whole crew will just hand you the keys to a brand-new Ford up to $75,000. Ken, what do you think for the Vols and the Paladins on Saturday?
1: I believe it's going to be the Vols 62-10. Very, very big victory.
0: 62-10.
2: I like that one.
0: A win, a cover for people who are interested in such things, and a brand new Ford in your driveway. Ken, good luck to you. Be listening on Friday to see if your score is the one that is chosen. And thanks for playing Ted Ross Ford, Score Ford. That's how we do it. All right. CBS came up with their list of 25 biggest boom or bust players for 2026. Number one on the list, former Florida quarterback DJ Lagway, now at Baylor.
2: That was talking about that Monday night as one of the debuts that I'm most looking forward to this weekend. Not necessarily because my expectations are high, but because the ceiling is high.
0: You got good freshman DJ Lagway, and then the rest of his career happened.
2: Yeah, and I do think a lot of what went wrong with Florida with the offense with Lagway specifically was his doing. It was DJ Lagway simply not playing the game of football well enough. You know, maybe there is a preparation thing because there just seemed to be too many mental miscues as a quarterback. But at the same time, that was a situation that I think, especially for a young quarterback down there with Billy Napier, but for a lot of young guys, probably doesn't do a lot to bring the best out of you. You know, I think certain guys can thrive in any type of environment, but maybe certain guys can't. I think getting to Baylor, resetting for him, being out of the limelight, you know, just kind of tucked away down there in Waco. He's given some interesting interviews this offseason where he's kind of taken some shots at Florida that I haven't loved, but I think for the most part he's just kind of stayed low-key, and I don't expect it to be amazing, but it might be better.
0: Number two on their list, I'm going to disagree with Ryan Coleman-Williams at Alabama. There was this perception that he made this massive step back last year, had one more reception last year, though certainly will admit 150 fewer yards, four fewer touchdowns, his drops went way up. But easily fixable things, and I don't think his drop-off was nearly as dramatic as people said. It's just probably he didn't catch the football, and that's something that you work out, and he's back to being where he is.
2: See, I don't think his drop-off was as dramatic as people made it out to be because his freshman year production wasn't quite as good as people made it out mm-hmm. to be. I mean, you know, there's no denying, hey, that spin move against Georgia, and the rest of that game was excellent, but down the stretch, he kind of faded. I do think that last year he struggled, though, at least down the stretch. And you look at big games, too. You know, only had two grabs against Georgia, only one against Oklahoma in the playoff game. Only three the first time against Oklahoma. He had just two non-Wisconsin touchdowns all year. Kind of not great there. And you mentioned the drops, too. I think he's just kind of told us what he is the last year and a half, which is a pretty darn good receiver that's not elite. People want to make him elite, partially because him and Jeremiah Smith both played really well to start the season as freshmen.
0: Two quarterbacks on the list that Tennessee fans will be watching, one because you'll play him later in the year and one because, well, it's what we do. Lenora Sellers, South Carolina, again, perceived drop-off last year. Despite the numbers being very similar, last year his rushing yards were down because he took 11 more sacks than he did in 2024, threw for nearly the same amount of yards, five fewer touchdowns, one more interception, but it was the sacks that ate up his rushing yards and I think ate up some of his confidence to pull down the ball and run.
2: Yeah, and I think coordinator change is going to do wonders for Lenore Sellers. With all due respect to Mike Shula, I thought he did a pretty bad job last year. Mm-hmm. I don't think he was a very good hire. I don't think that was a good place for him to be. They bring in Kendall Briles.
0: Yeah.
2: Sorry.
0: Yeah.
2: And if you think back to some of Kendall Briles' best quarterbacks, they fit a somewhat similar mold to what you have here with Lenore Sellers. You know, I think about guys like Robert Griffin III. But even, you know, just taking a step back from that, like K.J. Jefferson, he did a good job with. De'Eric King at Houston got a lot out of. You know, guys that aren't as talented, perhaps, as an RG3. So I think this is a good spot for Lenore Sellers.
0: And then Nico Imoliava. Here's the quote from CBS on Nico. Quote, this former five-star is running out of time to turn elite traits into consistent quarterback play. Bob Chesney needs an immediate tone setter to be a player in the Big Ten and not a year-one rebuild. Nico has the arm talent and mobility to provide it. Bruins become dangerous quickly if everything clicks.
2: He showed some toughness down the stretch last year that I didn't know if we'd see from him. And they've jump-started that roster. I like Bob Chesney a lot. I've got an eye on him.
0: Be something to watch. We have two more hours to go. Live from here at Gray Hodges, we're at the downtown location. 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
14: Wide receiver Odell Beckham Jr. made the 53-man roster for the New York Football Giants, and I'm willing to take an L on my earlier take on Beckham. I said a couple months ago when Beckham signed with the Giants that I thought this would be a sideshow. I thought it would be a circus if Beckham made the team, and that has not been the case. OBJ absolutely earned his spot on the roster. 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I love this for him. I'm Nick Costos.
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0: 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Charlie Collier, we got something funny enough in the text box that you belly laughed almost on air.
2: Yeah, it made me laugh. Chris in the text box, because I did the same thing yesterday. Yep. He said, I didn't listen yesterday when Eric had said about it was Coach Fulmer's birthday.
0: Yes.
2: So he just said he just saw Eric's long Instagram post about Coach Fulmer.
0: Yeah.
2: And it made his heart stop. He said, we've lost too many greats lately.
0: Yeah.
2: To have such a long tribute post with the lead buried.
0: Yeah.
2: Maybe let's start with like a happy birthday, Coach, and then get into the long the long tribute. Scared me to death because I saw it too and I was like, I think it's his birthday, but this is, he's okay, right?
0: Yeah. Well, so this is kind of a nuanced thing related to that. You know, we both do softball games for the Vol Network and for Tennessee. And so we follow Softball America on social media. They've started, they've done for they're releasing their top 25 prospects of next year or whatever. But they've done it with like black and white photos with like a color graphic over it. And I'm like, oh no, what happened to this poor high school player? Oh no, she's just ranked number 24 of the country. It's like, you can't do the black and white, like their name real big. Like I know it's coming. They're a week into the countdown. I'm just like, oh no. But I click on it every time. So I guess they got me on that.
2: Happy, happy belated though, Coach.
0: Yeah, absolutely.
2: Hey, I mean, we get from we're going to have to mess with him about this on tomorrow because we have like 2.5 paragraphs. And then finally, every year, I appreciate you more. Happy birthday, Coach.
0: The best thing about I don't know if it was doing this show or if it was working and doing some things with him when he was the athletics director at Tennessee or some combination of both. But at some point in the last 9 years, I went from somebody who he knows kind of who I am and I get the handshake to the I get the hug every time, and that like 12 year old me thinks that's the coolest thing in the world, that not only does Phil Fulmer know who I am, but I've taken the jump. I don't just get the casual handshake anyway. Happy belated, but yeah, we're gonna have to run down Eric with that tomorrow because that's hilarious. What is coming up over the next 2 hours? Well, it's 10 o'clock reset time, and that's thanks to Gus's World Famous Fried Chicken. Two locations right here in Knoxville, Sutherland Avenue as well as Lovell Road. 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But hang out with them. Philip and his great team will get you covered on Sutherland Avenue for lunch. 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Gus's World Famous Fried Chicken. Dondi Plowman, Charlie Collier says the SEC is prepared to defend our rules. This is the biggest Tennessee story of the day yesterday, that Dondi Plowman, in her role as the chair of the SEC Executive Committee, just made up of chancellors and presidents, didn't say in as many words that it's 15-1 on this, but we know what the vote was. And as she said, LSU is in the room. They know how we feel.
2: Oh, yeah. Come on down. Come and get some. We are ready for the smackdown. I mean, we are ready to go to war. This is the line we are drawing in the sand, period.
0: Knowing her a little bit as I do and having heard her speak both publicly and in meeting settings, I can hear her saying, they were in the room. I laughed so hard at that because she's one of those people that speaks very intentionally. And when she says something like that, it is every bit as pointed as you would think it is.
2: I wonder if there's even a certain segment, just like there probably was with Texas Tech earlier this summer, mm-hmm. of their upper administration, of some of their athletic leadership that's going, why are we doing this? Can we stop?
0: Did we overplay our hand more than a little bit? Yeah.
2: I have to do this because it's my job, and I'm in it too deep, and I like my money and my contract and everything else, but I don't want to have to argue for this or represent this. Can we just stop?
0: Yes.
2: It's like I've seen a lot of LSU fans that have had that sentiment. Like, guys, is it really worth it? I mean, they want to kick us out of the SEC. Nobody wants to play us anymore. We are the villains of college football, but, like, not in a cool way. Also, we can have a little bit more tight end depth. Like, you spent all offseason talking about how great this roster is, and we've heard nothing about anything other than how this is a team that can go win a championship year one, and Lane's brought in all this talent. Why do we feel so insecure that we need three more guys right before the start of the season? Do we really have to do this? I feel like more people And maybe that's just naive of me, but I feel like more people on the Baton Rouge side of things than we realize, at least part of them has to feel that way.
0: There's an interesting quote from an anonymous SEC head coach in On3's story on this coming up that we'll give you here in a few minutes. Cause I think it also illustrates where the disconnect is with Lane Kiffin and LSU over this. Darrell Sims spoke yesterday talking about the running backs room at Tennessee. Jim Knowles on Tennessee's defense, some of the things that he said coming up. Well, of course, at 11 o'clock, play Call Your Shots. Our buddy Carter Scheib from Navien will join us here at Gray Hodges to play Call Your Shots. Preview of the genre?
2: Food.
0: I love it. All that more over the next 2 hours. 865-656-9900. Rod said, in all fairness, Lane Kiffin's not the first road coach that Dondi Plowman has helped put in line. That tracks. TJ says, from this day forward, every birthday post will be a black and white photo with "See you again" from Wiz Khalifa. Great.
2: Little boys to men. Just little hands.
0: Although we've come. Yeah. Jeff says, the reports of my death have been greatly exaggerated. And then ESPN said Tennessee could be the team that's upset this weekend?
2: I saw that, and I know someone just sent us a picture of their TV, and it looks right because it has the Mariners-Red Sox game from, I think, last night.
0: Yep.
2: And it has second-round coverage at the U.S. Open on the screenshot, too.
0: It has Tennessee in the Adidas uniform.
2: I guess Jordan Rogers has picked number 20 Tennessee, but that has to be a mistake. I mean, surely they are meaning to
0: Georgia
2: put
0: Tech
2: Tennessee on upset
0: week?
2: Alert for Georgia Tech, and that's a graphics issue. I don't know. Can't figure that one out. And not watching it live, I guess, can't speak to how they landed on that faux pas.
0: Yeah.
2: But weird.
0: I could text him, but I don't know that I want to poke that bear here in the middle of the show. But
2: maybe they just think they're losing to Furman. I don't know.
0: I don't think sure. That's...
2: That's not the case.
0: There's got to be. I mean, we have the screenshot. It does not appear Photoshop. So, anyway, we'll more on that coming up. 865-656-9900 if you want to join us. Bob points this out. We were talking to Jim Knowles in the first hour, and if you missed it, and our friends in the Tri-Cities, thanks for joining us here in the 10 o'clock hour. You can always find first hour at 991thesportsanimal.com. But Bob says, haven't done the research, but a friend of mine, Ohio State fan, mentioned to me that before Jim Knowles got to Ohio State, the year before, they had one of the worst tackling percentages, and just after year one, they totally turned it around. If that happens here, then it's everything that we were talking about earlier. It expands what your floor, or raises what the floor is for your team if you're a sure tackling team.
2: I mean, that's the backbone of your defense is your ability to tackle.
0: Yeah.
2: You know, if you have all your defensive linemen, they're getting on that outside shoulder and they've got leverage and they're holding their gaps and you've got linebackers that are, you know, fitting the run perfectly, still all it takes is one missed tackle and there's a busted play at times. So tackling, if it is as big of an upgrade as we think it can be, if you see the same kind of growth that there's been at his previous locations, then I'm pretty excited to see what his Tennessee defense looks like.
0: And with what Jim Knowles was saying yesterday, I think it continues. The fan optimism around the improvements on the defense, I think, is warranted because of how somebody like Jim Knowles is talking about it. He's not a guy that I would expect to dish out a lot of praise, but the quiet confidence he carries from that is I think a very important part of why people should feel like this could be a season that is one that is memorable, let's say. But yeah, the tackling part of it makes a big difference, and that's where Tennessee needs to make the biggest strides. And see, talk tackling yesterday could be the place where they make those big strides. When we come back, Dondi Plowman on the SEC enforcing its rules. court case, and a hearing looms tomorrow. What comes out of that, and what does the SEC do if a Louisiana judge says you can't enforce your rules? Talk about that when we come back. Live from Gray Hodges, we're here at the Jessamine Street location, 109 Jessamine Street. Lunch provided by Senior Taco from 11 to 1. Can't wait for that. 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We return next on the Eric Cain Show.
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0: 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If you would like to join us here on the Eric Haines Show, coming to you live from Gray Hodges with downtown location. Charlie Collier's joining me, Brian Rice. Eric Haines will rejoin us tomorrow. Okay. Donde Plowman, the chair of the SEC Executive Committee, which is made up of chancellors and presidents. She said the conference will not budge regarding its longstanding prohibition against professional athletes. Plowman said the SEC is prepared to defend its rules and will empower Conference Commissioner Greg Sankey to levy significant penalties against any member institution that violates those rules. Quote, we have a responsibility to try and lead the best we can in this time of chaos. A story written by Pete Thamel and Mark Schlabaugh of ESPN. Our group is united on this. This is not a rule we will budge on. Enough is enough. Unquote.
2: Good. I mean, this is the line that you have to draw, right? Somewhere, eventually, you have to not give up on the fight no matter what in this landscape of college athletics. Because, you know, for the people that argue, we're just talking about 20 guys here. Mm-hmm. It's just the class of 22. This is just short-term disruption. Just let them play this year, and then let's move on. We all know how the tumble down of the litigation side of, yes, of college sports has gone the last 5 years. One lawsuit sets up the grounds and the basis for another and for another and for another, and we continue to stretch eligibility rules further and further and further. I think if you allow these guys that sign professional contracts to come back and play for LSU this weekend, that is going to be the basis for the next domino effect of lawsuits that could perhaps permanently damage the NCAA's ability to enforce eligibility forever.
0: Unless
2: they get a potential antitrust exemption to be able to actually enforce their rules, if you get, you know, a Protect College Sports Act, you know, passed or something along those lines. But in the current state, if this lawsuit or if this fight does not take place from SEC commissioners, and if they did just, or not commissioners, but SEC chancellors, presidents, if they did just roll over and say, all right, whatever, you know, Jack Pyron, go play for LSU this weekend, then you're giving up a lot more than just LSU this weekend.
0: The challenge that you have here is, unless you do something, the only thing that stops players from going back and forth between the NFL, the NBA, and college is if the NFL or the NBA says, once you leave to go back, you're never coming back. And I don't know that they'll get there. So it's incumbent on the colleges to come to a decision, and or the NCAA, because the schools are the NCAA. And now you have to fight on this. And so the SEC is fighting on it from a different way. Currently, the injunction in Louisiana prevents the SEC from punishing players or schools in enforcing any of their rules, including the conference-wide ban on pro players. Plowman, though, said that this, we didn't just cook up a rule. It's not a new rule.

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1: And what is going to be interesting after tomorrow's hearing, however it goes, is the SEC is not seeking to punish the players. The SEC's rules will punish the schools, not the players, if the players play.
2: Right.
1: And that, I think, is a very, very different thing than what that is more easily defensible than anything else. Currently, the SEC is not allowed to enforce these rules that they came up with. Their point is, the rules don't actually have anything to do with the players. If they want to play the players, play the players. But the rules that you agreed to on your finances, on your ability to play the postseason, are still out there. And yeah, it's very similar to the stance that the Big 12 took with Texas Tech of, you can play them. If you play them, you're not eligible for X, Y, and Z.
2: Yeah, I mean, you still have to agree to abide by the SEC bylaws that you helped create. Mm-hmm. That you helped draw up, that you voted to agree to. It's an interesting, or not interesting, but important distinction, you're right, too, on the five to play five versus the players that assign pro contracts, because I think that those have so often in conversation been blended together as one. Mm-hmm. The five to play five ruling is what opened the door for these players that have signed professional contracts to pursue a path back to college sports, but there are players like Oliviere and one other LSU soccer player whose name I can't remember that came back. They didn't sign a professional contract.
1: Right.
2: That is different. And they're presumably going to continue to be able to play. And that's the case at a lot of other places right now, as long as they've had a specific injunction they've been a part of. But this professional contract thing is a different line and an important line to be drawn, again, because of the challenges that could arise moving forward. Do you know the answer to this? You might not, but the Big Ten, Big 12, ACC, I've seen the Mountain West, I've seen the American, I think most conferences have all kind of followed suit in this. You can't play a player who signed a professional contract by law pathway. The SEC appears to be the only one that's getting challenged. Is the Big Ten, American, so on and so forth, are they all still allowed to enforce their rules? Because I haven't seen any kind of follow-up since they announced that they would not allow those players to be, or those teams rather, to be eligible for certain things if they played those players.
1: At this point, I'm not aware of anyone that is trying to go to one of those schools that have signed a professional contract.
2: Okay.
1: And that's why. If somebody wanted to enroll in Ohio State and Ohio State was willing to put them on the roster, then I think you're in the same situation you are here, where somebody's filing a lawsuit to say those rules are invalid. Right now, nobody is in a position to try to make one of those rosters, and so they're not facing a lawsuit over it.
2: So, to put this differently, then, there are, we added North Dakota State and SAC. Are there 141 FBS schools now? Is that what we're up to?
1: Sounds correct.
2: 141 FBS schools, and 140 of them aren't trying to do something, but LSU is, and that's why it's the SEC that's specifically being drawn into court over this?
1: There's a report that other players are exploring the idea of coming back.
2: So if the SEC loses tomorrow, then you might see a bunch of other conferences have teams that maybe add one of these players. Maybe not a bunch, but several.
1: Correct. And would it be SEC programs? I don't think so, based on their reaction here. But at one point, Texas was trying to get somebody eligible for that. Now, after a South Carolina judge denied multiple former athletes temporary restraining order against the NCAA on Tuesday, that set back a few other players that might have fit into this class. And then attorney Darren Heitner, who has been behind a lot of the

0: nonsense. Told on 3 that football players now will need to ask courts for relief for the specific purpose of getting around the roster deadlines, because all the conferences, SEC certainly included in that, have rules where you have to submit your roster before the first game, and those are the only players that can play on your team that season. So that's another challenge, and now that's something that he has indicated they'd be willing to file a lawsuit to challenge. I think at the end of the day, it is something you said earlier I think is correct. There's got to be somebody in leadership at LSU going, why are we doing this? Why? Now, there seem to be a fair amount of people at LSU that have become even more defiant from this, saying they don't have the right to tell us what we can do with our own school. Well, you do, and I'll go back to the ESPN story. Dondi Plowman wasn't the only one that spoke on the record. Jerry Moorhead, the president of the University of Georgia, said this, quote, SEC membership comes with shared rules and shared responsibility. We expect every university to honor them. We know there are consequences when we do not honor our rules. The SEC is a voluntary league. All 16 universities chose to be members of this league. Can we establish rules and can we follow the rules we establish? We have a rule about not playing professional athletes. That's always been a part of the Southeastern Conference. That's a standard we've agreed upon as members of the SEC. To me, it's a very simple rule, and we set our rules and expect our members to follow our rules, unquote. That leads us to this. Back to Dondi Plowman. Says that Greg Sankey has the full spectrum of penalties he can use, and he has our authority to use those. When she said this, does LSU know how serious the SEC is about enforcing the rule? Quote, I have not been in conversations with anyone from LSU since we left the meeting. They were there. They were in the room when the vote was taken on the penalties. They know.
1: We had a texter just now that said the SEC should just come out and offer an apology to the rest of college football for LSU. Just say they're really embarrassed and disappointed in them.
0: They're the family member that's passed out outside of the lawn, and everybody else comes over for Sunday lunch, and you're going, he's still passed out from last night? Yeah, sorry. He doesn't know the rules.
1: LSU's definitely showing up drunk and late to a funeral.
0: Yes. That's exactly what this is. Josh says, has the governor of Louisiana said anything or tried to do anything about this to shut it down? No.
1: I don't want to know what he thinks.
0: Yes, actually, the governor of Louisiana has said anything, and he said the SEC's wrong for trying to be down on LSU with this.
1: The governor of Louisiana has, like, evil supervillain vibes. Like, I think if you just put a button in front of him, you press this button, one stranger in the planet somewhere dies, but LSU wins a championship. Yeah, I think he's pressing the button.
0: Sam asks, where does the playoff committee stand in this? Well, the playoff committee met yesterday, and while they did not arrive at a final decision, they had long discussions on excluding any team with former NFL players on their roster from being in the college football playoff. Again, Charlie, as you noted, that's one of one right now. And I think making those discussions tries to act as a deterrent to the other 10 schools that may be thinking about it. This is it. So, in any event, 865-656-9900 if you want to join us. More on the Eric Haines Show is coming up next. 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
22: Your Wednesday features high temperatures in the mid-90s with high humidity making it feel like the low triple digits. We'll stay nice and dry with mostly sunny skies. From the WVLT First Alert Weather Center, I'm meteorologist Megan Desmal.
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0: 865-656-9900. Some great thoughts from the text box on LSU and more. Josh says, does the Jalen Washington signing by us not make Donnie look a little disingenuous? No, because Jalen Washington did not sign an NBA contract.
1: Yeah, that's the difference. And that's, you know, the important stipulation. Again, why a couple of LSU soccer players have been able to play no issue. Why there are other fifth-year guys like Mark Mitchell, who's now going back to Missouri, who was initially going to play for Kentucky. Like, why he's still able to play. They didn't sign pro contracts, but guys were in NFL training camps, being paid by NFL teams,
0: yes,
1: playing in NFL preseason games.
0: Went through the NFL draft process.
1: You know, don't let the door hit you on the way out, brother, but your time has sailed, your ship has sailed, your time has passed. Go have fun being on a practice squad.
0: Pat asks, why do you expect the school that brought back Will Wade to do the right thing? That's correct. Josh says, are we surprised that the school that embezzled money through a children's hospital and has that cast of coaches is causing all of this? Crooked will be the title of their 30 for 30. Andrew says, at this point, we should let LSU be their own downfall and go through with it. I'm more than willing and happy to see Lane Kiffin get dumped on. Just not a good moral guy. Jeff says, I disagree with LSU, but I could understand if we were talking about Peyton Manning or Joe Burrow coming back. But they're going to die on this hill for a backup tight end. They deserve to get smacked down regardless, but all of this for a backup tight end. Another Andrew said this, for those better trying to understand why this LSU nonsense is so historically on brand, highly recommend reading T. Harry Williams' biography. Huey Long won a Pulitzer and National Book Award. Huey Long is featured in the first episode of Football Saturdays in the South, the documentary on the forming of the Southeastern Conference. And the segment on him is absolutely fascinating. And, yeah, the book as well. The LSU football program is built on being a passion project of LSU governors, or Louisiana governors, excuse me.
1: Yeah, I don't know who Huey Long is, but I know I've heard the name.
0: He was the governor of Louisiana, and, yeah, I recommend you go down a Google rabbit hole on him later, because he is a fat. He wrote the music for, I believe it's Tiger Rag, the fanfare that they play during the games.
1: Oh.
0: I mean, he had an incredibly talented guy and threatened to shut down the railroad in the state of Louisiana if they didn't give students low-cost tickets to go to Nashville for a game against Vanderbilt. I mean, a fascinating guy.
1: I think I like this guy.
0: He's a lot, but
1: I think I'm in on him.
0: Yes. Josh asks, do these pro contracts pertain only to the United States, like players from overseas don't have to abide by these pro contract rules? At this point, yes, because they're willing to let the NCAA's 5-for-5 rule that will come in and undercut some of the professional contracts from overseas to take effect starting this year. Before that, and that's why the SEC put in specifically and clarified specifically that this pertains to the NBA, NBA G League, WNBA, and the NFL. Those are the leagues that the pro stipulation applies to at this point. And again, the NCAA, because you do have to account for the different system overseas, where it is a club / semi-professional upbringing rather than high school and college-based programs over there. And that's the NCAA's always had an allowance for that, and the new 5-for-5, when your clock starts, will continue that. From the text box as well, asking why Tennessee took the Power T off the jerseys for this year. Tennessee signed a sponsor patch deal for football yesterday, and I don't know that I'm supposed to say this, but I was told by somebody at the SEC that the SEC made it known to their schools that they didn't want the SEC patch and a sponsor patch next to each other on a jersey, and the SEC preferred that everyone standardize having the SEC logo at the collar instead of trying to do a NASCAR 6 patches on the front of the jersey deal. You've seen several other schools, including Auburn and Texas, that have yet to announce jersey patch deals in the last couple of days, make the move where they have moved the SEC logo off of the shoulder and have put it in the collar In Texas' case, replacing the Longhorn, in Auburn's case, going in a blank spot.
1: Yeah, that was my frustration yesterday. You know, I think jersey sponsorships are just the reality of college athletics. Mm-hmm. So whether that's a reality you like or not, within that reality, Tennessee's doing a good job securing a very promising financial future for, you know, to have even more NIL money and all that good stuff. But that was my main frustration, was that the power tee was gone, because you had seen other teams in other conferences, like Ohio State was an example used, mm-hmm. be able to keep Big Ten patch. Then they have their J.P. Morgan patch on top of it. Then they still have their Ohio Blocko on the collar, and then they have, you know, their Nike swish on the other side. But, yeah, that was the digging yesterday. Unfortunately, the SEC both requires you to have the patch on the front and also requires there not be any other patch directly above or below. Same with Adidas.
0: Yeah.
1: You do the math. There's only two sides of your chest, and that's where you're at.
0: So it actually is a even further throwback. We did the initially the power tee at the collar to throw back to the 1997 through 2001 era. But prior to that, from the bowl game in 1993 through the end of the 1996 season, it was the SEC logo at the collar. And that was where the SEC originally asked for its logo to be on jerseys. For that time period, Tennessee had it there, Florida, LSU, several other schools ended up putting that SEC logo at the collar. So it's a throwback to that. By next season, because many jerseys were already done, but I was told by someone with the SEC that by next season, the SEC logo will appear on the collar of every school's jersey. That way, if they choose to sign a jersey's patch deal, as Tennessee did yesterday, that there is clear space for that on one side opposite your maker's
1: okay.
0: mark.
1: Okay, I like that you're going to be uniform across the league then. And Brett says, are we going to get charged a fee for the patch? Where does the $120 million go? No, Tennessee's getting reportedly $120 million over a 10-year period to have this patch on their jersey. And where does it go? For the most part, like directly into improving your rosters across multiple sports.
0: You don't have an exact breakdown on what from that is direct cash payment to the general coffers versus what is a guaranteed NIL spend. We don't have that breakdown. I don't think we're going to get that breakdown, similar to how we don't have that breakdown for the Adidas contract. But just like with the jersey sponsor deal that they signed last week with basketball, they have left out baseball and softball from this current contract, and I'm told there will be a sponsorship announcement on that in the not too distant future. With baseball and softball being one, why did Tennessee split it up amongst different partners rather than one? I think we talked about that a few weeks ago, where you arrive at a number for what you think it is worth, because you do not want to undersell your inventory if you're going to take the controversial step of signing jersey patch sponsors. You set a number and you figure out how you're going to get there. And if you don't have a partner that is going to spend the $20 million that reportedly Ohio State and Notre Dame got in that neighborhood for every sport, then you split it up and find a way to get there. And I think when you look at the sponsors that Tennessee has signed here, you found a way to get yourself to or above what other schools are getting. And you did that by going to a couple of different partners that fit what you need. Will says, breaking news. Judge in Louisiana has filed an injunction to keep LSU from having to put the SEC logo on the collar.
1: That's what I was chuckling at. LSU, that was a good one, Will.
0: LSU already has the SEC logo there on the collar. They moved it there a couple of years ago.
1: Well, if they find out, though, that the SEC is going to tell them to,
0: that's true.
1: Might change things.
0: Yeah.
1: We put this there because we wanted to, not
0: all right.
1: because you told us.
0: We have a quick final segment when we come back. 865-656-9900 if you want to join us. A funny from Dabo Swinney to wrap up the hour next.
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0: segment to wrap up hour two here from Gray Hodges. Here, thanks to Navient Tankless Water Heaters. We are here at the downtown location. If you've ever been a customer of Gray Hodges, you're interested in finding out more about Gray Hodges, it's a great day to do it because it's Customer Appreciation Day with lunch from Senior Taco starting here in 8 minutes. Charlie, they are set up. It looks fantastic. I'm going to have to go get a little snack here.
1: Yeah, I'm hungry.
0: And then fully eat lunch when we get off the show. But Dabo Swinney.
1: What's Dabo up to?
0: He's become almost likable in this whole situation where he's kind of the underdog now.
1: Can I admit something
0: as
1: well?
0: Yes.
1: I've never not liked Dabo.
0: Okay. He's an aw-shucks guy.
1: And I don't mind aw-shucks guys. I'm not sitting here beating the table for Dabo or anything, but I've always just kind of been, for a while I liked him when he was the gotta bring your own guts in winning championships, and then I haven't necessarily agreed with his approach to modern college football, but I've never really found myself not liking Dabo.
0: He came in and took players from this area, which I think is why people didn't like him.
1: I guess that's fair.
0: But
1: yeah, that's a good reason.
0: He was more genuine than the head coach we had at the time, and that played with parents and coaches. But he said this, quote, "I got to watch the Browns practice in early June. I'm probably going to get turned in for tampering now." He said, continued talking about his first opponent. Quote, "It's kind of embarrassing. Honestly, it's embarrassing that that's where we are. I don't blame the kids. People are trying to take advantage of the system. It's embarrassing, but we've been there for a while."
1: It has to be really weird for Clemson this week.
0: Yes.
1: To not know. I mean, again, at this point, I don't think you're going to consider them key players. Right at this point, if LSU is able to add two or three guys to their roster based on tomorrow's court ruling, are they even really going to be able to contribute? I mean, they've
0: been practicing according to Lane Kiffin yesterday.
1: Okay, so I guess in some manner they will be able to. But if you're Clemson, I think you just have to make it about you. Everything has to be. I mean, obviously you're still game planning for LSU, but the messaging to your team is it's about Clemson. It's about what we have in this building, in this locker room. And I would love to see them find a way to go take advantage of all the drama and all the non-football conversation. LSU is a really good football team. Really, really talented football team. If you just look at that roster on paper. But you have to wonder at some point, does every conversation combined with the fact that you are constantly the conversation and that conversation being non-this football team right now related, does that eventually bleed through and affect a team? Maybe it just depends on the coach. It depends on the leadership structure of a football team. And they do have some veteran leaders, you know, Whit Weeks and company. But I just feel like at this point what LSU is doing is almost detrimental to your team.
0: It's a huge game for both teams. If Clemson were to win, they only play one team with a pulse the rest of the year. Miami. They have to play Virginia Tech and Florida State. Maybe they jump up and get you. They have Duke at the end of the year. Maybe Duke comes
1: sneaky.
0: But they've got a path. If LSU loses to Clemson, they're in trouble.
1: Maybe it's the reverse for Clemson. Last year they were the top five team and their season went to the crapper before it even really started. Maybe this year they're sitting there lurking, no one's paying attention to them, and they've got a chance to do something week one.
0: Call Your Shots kicks off our final hour of the Eric Haines Show live from Gray Hodges, thanks to Navient Tankless Water Heaters.
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2: Minnesota Vikings surprisingly kept four quarterbacks at the 53-man roster cutdowns, including J.J. McCarthy. But I don't think McCarthy will be on the Vikings come week one. Jim Harbaugh, McCarthy's old coach at Michigan, now the coach of the L.A. Chargers, needs to call the Vikings and trade for McCarthy to back up Justin Herbert. I don't think they want Trey Lance one play away in Los Angeles. I'm Nick Costa.
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9: It is the final hour on a Wednesday here on the Eric Ains Show. Coming to you live from Gray Hodges. We are at the downtown location for Customer Appreciation Day. Brian Rice, Charlie Collier, Eric Ains will rejoin us tomorrow. It's 11 o'clock on a Wednesday. We'll get to, you know what all that means coming up here in a second, but Carter Scheib joins us now from Navien. Carter, how are you?
10: Doing great. Glad to be here.
9: So somebody's struggling with their water heater. You think you might need a new one. You're interested in tankless. You're interested in all the savings. Let's just do the blunt part first. How does somebody get a Navien tankless water heater in their home?
10: One, you call Gray Hodges and find one of their good installers. And let's make sure you got a licensed plumber that knows what they're doing. I don't want Chuck in the truck to come out there and install the heater, okay? But, no, that's how we start. And make sure that you've got gas in your house, whether it be natural gas or propane, either one. We'll be glad to get it sized up for you as well. As if you need one heater, if you've got a car wash in your house, you may need two or three heaters to satisfy that. So there's a lot of different variables, but, come on down to Gray Hodges, talk to the guys at the counter. We like to have it professionally installed, and right now we have a rebate going back to the homeowner.
9: Ooh.
10: So if they buy a tankless heater and have it installed before November the 30th, we're going to give them a $300 rebate back in the form of a credit card. So something we haven't ever done before, something that we're going to try.
11: So from a performance standpoint, as a consumer, what can I expect then from one of your tankless water heaters that perhaps sets you apart from some of the competition?
10: We are at 94%, 95% efficiency, and that they call a condensing heater. So if every dollar that you put into it, 95% of that goes into, or 95 cent goes into heating the water, and only 5% goes out through the roof on the discharge. Wow. So it's very, very efficient. You can vent it with PVC piping instead of all this expensive other piping that some of these requirements of a non-condensing heater.
9: And the other thing about it is whether you are someone like me that has a house full of people that would all like to shower in fairly quick succession, or you're somebody who's living by themselves, you're heating an awful lot of water to use once a day.
10: We're only heating water on demand, and it's not an instantaneous hot water heater. It's a continuous hot water heater. So if you wanted to take showers all day long, you can take showers all day long and not run out of hot water, unless you don't pay your gas bill.
9: But if you're just a single person living in a house, you're also not paying to heat water over and over and over throughout the day. in getting a whole home filtration system, I learned how much of your energy cost in that situation goes to heating stuff that's floating around in your water instead of your actual water, too. You don't have any of that with an Avian.
10: That's right. And we want to see water treated before it goes into a heater anyway, just because as you heat water, all the minerals come out of the water itself and go to the heat exchanger. So we've got devices that help protect your water heater as well.
9: All right. We're going to play our game first, but I want you to think about this answer. Why Gray Hodges coming up on the other side? That's what I always ask our friend's partner with Gray Hodges. But first, we turn things over. Not back in the studio today, but right next to me, Charlie Collier.
11: Oh, yeah.
9: It's time to play a little Call Your Shots.
11: Let me out of the cage today out here on site. And we've got football games. Well, we already had our appetizer of football week zero over the last weekend. But we've got week one of college football starting tomorrow night. Enrolling all the way through Monday night. It feels like Christmas times five. I can't wait. And part of the football experience, it's the tailgate experience.
9: Okay.
11: Tailgate's firing back up in Knoxville. Maybe you're tailgating at home, too. And with that being said, your Call Your Shots topic today, tailgate foods. And I'm hungry.
9: Carter, would you like to go first or last?
10: I'll go first.
9: He's going first, and I'll go second. Eli can go last.
11: All right.
9: At the Budweiser Studios. Charlie, what do you have?
11: Tailgate food number one, buffalo chicken dip.
10: I'm going to give that a four.
9: Oh, he's putting it at a four.
11: All right. Buffalo chicken dip at four.
9: My wife makes an iconic buffalo chicken dip. It is a fixture at all family events. It was a fixture at Parker's birthday party a couple weeks ago along with some pizza. It is the standard appetizer on Thanksgiving, which unfortunately I will miss this year because I'll be gone with basketball. But, yeah, I mean, well, you know, because people show up and you're hungry and you're waiting for all the food to be done. Here's a crock pot full of buffalo chicken dip, and here's two big bags of Tostitos scoops. You just walk by and graze for a little while. So I'm going to put buffalo chicken dip at two. You can't go wrong with it, and it's easy enough that she could give me the ingredients and I could execute it. A buffalo chicken dip is two. Eli.
12: I'm going to put mine at two as well, and it's not for probably the reason you think. When I make it, anything I cook that's not in the microwave just doesn't taste good, and I forget like half the steps. So I'm going to, that's why I'm going to have it at two.
9: It's easy to make.
11: All right. Maybe don't let Eli cook for you is what we've learned today, but certainly you can come eat with me anytime. Next up, calling our shots on tailgate foods. With football season right around the corner, about some chicken bacon ranch sliders. So sliders,
10: The sliders. You know, that's gonna,
11: big tray of them, grab and go.
10: Much better than a big full sandwich. So I'm going to put that at my number two.
11: All right, number two.
9: I'm going to put chicken bacon ranch sliders at four. I don't love ranch. And if we're talking sliders, I'm more on the small burgers or the ham with the King's Hawaiian rolls. So chicken bacon ranch, and the ranch ruins it because you can't really wipe the ranch off. So that's four.
11: Eli Davis.
12: I don't like making it, but I'm going to put it three.
11: Again, you don't have to make any of this. Don't worry. We're doing the eating here as we call our shots on tailgate foods. So Brian, you've got 1, 3, and 5 open. Carter, you've got 1, 3, and 5 open, but the two of you have done a little reverse. And then Eli, you've got 1, 4, and 5 open. Big swing coming, perhaps. Tailgate foods is what we're calling our shots on. And next up, chicken wings. You can imagine whatever sauce you please, but just wings.
10: Wings, more wings. It's a big weekend. Wing
9: it is.
10: Week coming up this weekend.
9: Flavor Day weekend.
10: So we're just going to put that at number one.
11: Using up the one spot on wings.
9: Wings is probably the number one, but I'm going to be different here. I love wings. Okay, if I'm going, talking to Matt Beeler about this last week when we were at Big Kuna Wings, if I'm going to his restaurant to eat and I'm hungry, I'm going boneless because I'm getting more food right away. But if we're talking tailgate where I'm going to graze all day, the chicken wing is perfect because it's like Jell-O. You always have room for one more chicken wing. you always have room for one more. I'm going to put it at three, though. To me, it's the tailgate staple that you can't have a tailgate really without, but it's not my go-to. Eli?
12: It got to be number one for me because it's so easy to prep. I mean, so it has to be one, too. Yeah. It
11: really tastes focused good on the prep back there, Eli.
13: But so Eli's got the prep going on.
12: If I'm tailgating, I'm wanting to prep as well.
11: Are you cooking this weekend or something?
12: No, I just enjoy prepping stuff.
11: Well, Brian, you've aged it. You've got one and five open. Carter, you've got three and five open. And Eli, you've already used up your top three spots. You only have the four and the five spots.
9: He's reverse Brian'd it.
11: Yeah. Tailgate foods is what we're calling our shots on so far. We've had buffalo chicken dip, chicken bacon ranch sliders, and wings. Number four, pigs in a blanket.
13: Yeah, pigs in a blanket are always good. But I'm going to put those down at number five.
9: Yeah, pigs in a blanket is an easy five for me. There are much better ways to use crescent rolls than pigs in a blanket.
11: Easy five.
12: Yeah, I got to agree with him, especially since it's hard to prep.
11: Yeah. You can just buy those, I think. Just pop them in, right? Maybe I'm wrong, but...
12: Oh, everything I'm thinking of is just straight homemade.
9: I like it.
11: Brian, you've got the one spot open. Carter, this is your three. Eli, this is your four.
9: I hope we didn't save something terrible for last.
11: It's tailgate foods. They're all good options
9: that's today.
11: Fair. Yeah, and this one, probably not front of mind because it's like 96 right now, 97, hot. This is probably more of a November kind of tailgate, but chili.
9: Chili's versatile. I don't have a problem with it being my number one. Chili out of the bowl, I eat on rare occasions, but chili on a hot dog, chili on a burger, chili with cheese and chips in a...
11: I thought you were just going to tell us different devices you ate chili out of for a second. I was very curious to figure out what else you were eating it out of but a bowl.
9: No.
13: Chili's more of a sit-down, cold winter day. You know, put some hot sauce in it and not at a tailgate, in my opinion. I'm sorry.
9: I need stuff in it, but I'm happy with this being my number one because chili's versatile.
12: Yeah, my mom makes a great homemade one, so I ought to make that. So
11: now you're not making it.
9: Okay. That's why he's happy with it being number one.
12: You mean number four?
9: Was it four? Yeah. Oh, yeah, that's right.
11: Brian, you're five. Chili, buffalo chicken dip, wings, chicken bacon ranch sliders, and pigs in a blanket. Carter, you went wings, sliders, chili, buffalo chicken dip, pigs in a blanket. And Eli went wings, buffalo chicken dip, chicken bacon ranch sliders, chili, and pigs in a blanket. My five, and perhaps I was taking the tailgating component of this into mind a little bit too much, but I have the chicken bacon ranch sliders number one.
9: Okay.
11: Partially that's something that I like to make a couple times a football season. So look, you got to get some chicken thighs, you marinate them, get some zesty Robusto Italian seasoning, pour it in a bag, then some Cavenders. Let it marinate for like 24 hours, then roast some barbecue sauce on there.
9: Charlie's doing cut it serious up, prep.
11: Put it on
9: this.
11: The slider, and then you don't put ranch dressing, you put some ranch seasoning on
9: okay,
11: there.
9: Okay, I'll go with
11: and
9: that.
11: And some cheese. Yeah, it's
9: okay.
11: Delicious.
9: All right.
11: It's awesome. So that's in their grab and go. You can always eat another. They're great for a tailgate. My number two, and maybe this is just kind of a disconnect here, I went with chili. That's something that growing up, going to all the Titans games as a kid, we tailgated for every game, big tailgate, like get there at 6 in the morning to set up, lugging the grill, probably until I was about 13 years old and my brother was playing high school football and it just became too much to do. But last home game of the year, every year, big chili cook-off, everyone could bring their own chili, we'd have a trophy, and I don't know, it just kind of worked. Everyone's like plastic bowls, you're cold, it warms you up before you head into the game. So that's kind of what I'm picturing with chili, but like on a weekend like this, that'd be terrible. I'd be dying and kneeling with a bowl of chili in 90-something degree heat. I went pigs in a blanket three, just again because of the grab-and-go kind of nature. And wings in my four spot. And this might be a little controversial, but this is more of a me problem, I would say. If I was just eating these foods at home, I'm putting wings at number one. But I feel like I need a bath after I eat chicken wings. like just with all the sauce, it gets on your hands, on your face, everything else.
9: Get a little extra for later.
11: Like, I don't know. I feel like the napkins can't really
9: save,
11: ever. Like, I need
9: save some for later.
11: I need a water and napkin combo to get clean, and it's just hard to find the water. I don't know. It's just, I don't want to be like messy all football game because I ate wings at the tailgate.
13: You need a John Ward towel.
11: Right? I need a bib. Yeah. And then I have buffalo chicken dip 5. Just not a huge fan of buffalo sauce. So looking at it here, I mean, Carter, you did have the chicken bacon ranch sliders up at 2. Chili at 3.
12: I could just tell you I lost.
11: Yeah, Eli definitely lost. And actually, Brian, having buffalo chicken dip up at 2, you lose as well. Carter, narrow victory. Congratulations.
13: And we'll do chili over at Charlie's at a tailgate over at his RV during the ball games.
9: So. Yeah.
11: Beautiful.
9: And
11: good name.
9: And at a later Gray Hodges customer appreciation day, I bet we get some Rick's chili at one of those. So,
11: well,
9: fantastic.
11: I might have to poison Eric the night before.
13: Yeah.
9: You know, hey. It happens. Carter, I asked you this before we started Call Your Shots. For a company like yours and for Navien, why Gray Hodges?
13: They are a great business partner. Not since I used to work for them back in the 80s, I mean, which was a while back. But they're a family, an employee-owned company. And so they all put their heart and soul into their business. They take care of their customers. Any problems that come up, they seem to take care of, and they promote our product as well. So Charlie is one that likes to promote, and if you don't promote, you're not going to be get your name out in the field, and to me, they're just a good partner to be with.
9: Carl, thanks for coming to play with us today and having some fun, and I encourage people to come out, find out more about Navien here at Gray Hodges, the Customer Appreciation Day here at 109 Jesmond Street.
13: Yeah, we appreciate it very much, and I used to think it was Call Your Shots, and I realized it's Call Your Shots. So, thank you, Charlie. We appreciate you.
11: Well, thank you.
13: And we'll get Eric here maybe next time.
11: Yeah.
13: Okay?
11: Yeah.
9: Well, we're going to have to run through this with him tomorrow. What does he think? Tailgate foods.
11: Oh, I bet he has. I bet he has like a weird take.
12: I think Charlie loses that.
11: I bet he like really likes pigs in a blanket or something.
9: Or he doesn't know what they are.
11: Remember, that could be it.
9: We were at Gray Hodges Alcoa one time, and they're having barbecue and all the fixings, and he goes, what? We get off air, and he gives me the hand on the arm and goes, what's fixins? I was like, it's all the fixins around barbecue. And he goes, I don't understand.
11: Oh, no.
9: Let me walk you out there and show you all the fixins.
11: That, and they're all really, really good.
9: They're all fixins, and I'm a fixin to eat all of them. That's what it is. So that's something he learned here at Gray Hodges. We're, again, 109 Chestnut Street, downtown Knoxville. Lunch from 11 to 1. We're going to go scout it out during the break. The Eric Gaines Show continues. More from Jim Knowles when we return.
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9: 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You can also sign up at our booth at Volunteer Village before each of the Tennessee home games. So I'm looking forward to that. Game day all day comes along Saturday. Starts early in the morning, and Vince and I will be on at 8:30 for SEC Notebook, and then Charlie, you and Robert Ayers follow, correct?
11: Yeah, Robert Ayers and I on at 10 a.m. I'm excited. I haven't actually met Robert before. We're going to grab some lunch after this and have a good chat. Excited to meet him.
9: Great people is in the South we can refer to one person as great people. So. Looking forward to game day coming up on Saturday, and we'll have some fun announcements over the next couple of days as to where our game day shows are going to be, but everybody's going to be a little different spot, so looking forward to leading it off. Somebody we'll talk about later on today. Darrell Sims on the SEC, or on the running backs room. A great

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1: A transfer that's come in from Tulane. You have somebody in Justin Baker who flashed a little bit, particularly in practice last year. This room, I think, is something that is being slept on a little bit by people nationally.
2: Yeah, and we all know how good DeShawn Bishop is. I think there's a chance he's even better, right? Players get better throughout their time in college, and DeShawn Bishop has consistently been a guy that you've seen make strides year to year. So he might be even better, but the guys behind him have done nothing this camp but flash. Javon Gordon and DeJuan Morris both. I mean, I think you're going to get to a point where you almost like don't know how to split the reps up, right? Because you want DeShawn Bishop out there as much as possible, but then there's things that Javon Gordon can do that maybe a little bit better than Bishop in a specific package or in a specific element of a game. You know, maybe the same with Morris. You want to keep all three involved just to keep different looks. I don't envy having to manage their touches because they're all good enough to play, but the fact that they're all good enough to play is a good thing for Tennessee. Would you consider Javon Gordon and DeJuan Morris to be an upgrade from Star Thomas and Peyton Lewis last year behind DeShawn Bishop?
1: I think the running backs behind DeShawn Bishop this year will have a better year than the running backs behind DeShawn Bishop last year.
2: I think that's probably a fair way to put it. Presumably, DeShawn Bishop is, at a minimum, as good as he was a year ago,
1: yes.
2: Hopefully better. So, putting two and two together, and on top of that, an offensive line that has plenty of continuity that, on paper, should be able to excel.
1: Mm-hmm.
2: I mean, you would think that this run game should take another step forward this year, and it's consistently been one of the best in the country.
1: And I think that's another reason for the optimism here. I hate to make all the 2004 comparisons because I think it is, in general, a different situation. But you have freshman quarterback. You have a running back room that is deep. I don't think this running back room is as proven as the one was coming into 2004. But I think it has the opportunity to be similarly productive. And you have an offensive line in front that's going to move people. And that's got to be the biggest factor for Faison Brandon, but also the biggest reason that Darrell Sims has to be excited about what he has. He has guys that are talented enough to capitalize on road graders that are moving defensive linemen in front of him.
2: Yeah, I mean, whoever's back there, I think you could take the worst starting running back in the SEC, and if you gave them 20 carries a game in Tennessee's offense, they're probably going to look up at the end of the year and have over 1,000 yards rushing.
1: How does DeShawn Bishop avoid complacency and improve from last year? Talked a little bit about leadership and those qualities, and then he said this, quote, wanting to be the best. That's the other thing, is you look at a local kid that came in here, started out as a walk-on, has had to earn every single thing that he's gotten. That drives him. It's one of those deals, he never takes a back seat to that. He's always doing a good job of continuing to push forward. Excited to see him play and see what he can get done.
2: If you could take DeShawn Bishop's mental makeup and find a way to harness it, replicate it in a lab, and like insert it into other people, if you could put that into the other 104 players on Tennessee's roster, then Tennessee would win a national championship this year. And I mean, that sounds crazy to say, but I just think that's how impressive of a person DeShawn Bishop is. And if he wasn't playing football, I mean, gosh, if he was doing any kind of other thing in life, I still think he would be uber successful at it because that's the type of person he is. I mean, he's just an impressive, impressive young man.
1: He's fun to watch, he's fun to root for, and hopefully he has that big year with a great running back room behind him as well. We will come back when we do. We'll refresh some of Jim Knowles' comments as well as some of your questions, some of them regarding Jim Knowles from the text box. That's when we return here to Gray Hodges on the Eric Ainge Show.
0: Hey, I'm Josh Hemphill, right here in Knoxville. Let's talk about something that's

If I had to guess, you're probably looking for more content. What's up, Tyler Ivins and Tyler and Will Afternoons? Give us a follow across all social media platforms, Tyler and Will 991 on the Facebook, on the Twitters, on the Instas. We got you covered.

0: Your Wednesday features high temperatures in the mid-90s with high humidity, making it feel like the low triple digits. We'll stay nice and dry with mostly sunny skies. From the WVLT First Alert Weather Center, I'm meteorologist Megan Desmal.
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5: We have a new book coming out on, a book on Lane Kiffin called Lane Being Lane.
6: Oh, it's a book. Through Vanity Fair. I thought it was just like a in-depth article.
5: There is an excerpt at Vanity Fair of the book Lane Being Lane. Interesting timing with everything that's going on with him.
6: Okay, I figured this was like we're all so mad at Lane Kiffin right now. Fine, we'll tell some stories that we weren't going to tell kind of thing. But if it's a book, that's obviously, I mean, that's over a year that goes into the release and everything else. So
5: Nick Saban
6: is perfectly timed.
5: Is quoted in this as, quote, keep him away from the sorority girls, unquote. So that should be fun. Jim Knowles talked about his defense yesterday with what at least projected to me as a calm confidence that I think I now share.
6: Yeah, the answer to what he wants to accomplish in the Furman game, Brian, got me pretty fired up. Uh-huh. That's a guy I would like to play for. Quote, I don't want to give up any yards. it was a longer quote. I don't, you know,
5: sure.
6: I want to get a shutout. I don't want to give up any first downs. Every game you go into, it's a process. Mostly want to teach how to prepare for an opponent, how serious practice is. But to start out, what do you want out of Furman? I don't want to give up any yards.
5: Uh-huh.
6: That's what you want from a coach. Like, that is, the expectation is perfection. And that doesn't necessarily mean that if you aren't, you know, that if you're imperfect, that you're going to get yelled at and chewed out and everything else. Because, I mean, humans are imperfect. But you're constantly chasing perfection, knowing that chasing perfection can get you close to. If you're a coach that says, yeah, we want to be close to perfect and do things really well, then in reality, you're probably going to come up even a little bit short of that. So I think in order to be elite, you got to chase perfection.
5: Mm-hmm. And him talking about that and being honest with it, I think is, again, why I have confidence. Rod said this, I'm excited to see the blend of old school defense and modern analytics that Jim Knowles seems to possess. Can't wait for Saturday.
6: The mad scientist element. I've been a big Jim Knowles fan. I loved him coordinating at Oklahoma State was like the first time in my life I can remember really knowing who a coordinator was and like fully paying attention to that. I mean, I was like 12.
5: Yeah.
6: And reading about it in ESPN and all the different kind of fun, unique looks he was giving. And then I remember trying to pay more attention to that when watching football, and that's what kind of started my love for good defenses, fun defenses. So to actually have him in Knoxville and the creativity that comes with that, the just vast book of answers he has, that excites me.
5: Travis says, thoughts on how Knowles will line up the defense. Linebackers where we have lots of depth, and D-line's a concern. Any chance we see a 3-3, 3-4 similar variation, even though we don't have a traditional zero-technique nose tackle?
6: I mean, I think you do have guys that can line up straight over the center if you wanted to. I mean, I think you have guys that you'd feel comfortable putting in that zero-tech. I think you're going to see Tennessee look very multiple defensively. I mean, that's kind of the hot-button thing that people like to say, right? Oh, we're going to be aggressive. Mm-hmm. We're going to be multiple. But Tennessee's probably going to be both aggressive and multiple. If you look, I guess it, you know, Jim Knowles' history, his base has usually been a 4-2-5. Don't think that's going to be the case, given that, you know, Tennessee's linebackers are the strength of the team. Or, you know, maybe we'll see what happens. But I think you're going to see a lot of different looks from Jim Knowles.
5: it's if you can mesh what he does and have some success at it. You know, people have talked about it takes a couple years to get the system in. Jim Knowles has been very intentional and has been honest about trying to shorten that this year with this team. Part of how he did that was bringing in coordinators or bringing in position coaches that had run it with him before, a couple of players that had run it with him before, and trying to simplify some of those things. But you don't need this defense to be elite to have a great season. You just need them to be good. If they can be good or above average, if they can be top half in the SEC, then your offense, I believe, in the macro is going to be good enough to win 8, 9, 10 games. You just have to do it. The offense on a week-to-week basis, you're going to have some games like Eric Ainge at Georgia where you upset a top 10 team on the road, and you're going to have some games like Eric Ainge against Auburn that didn't go that great. He stopped in to see us for a moment. Now he's going to go have tacos since I brought up the 2004 Auburn game. We will come back, wrap up this edition of the show. We go chow with Charlie, and then we get to go have some tacos. It's right here at Gray Hodges. We're the downtown location for Customer Appreciation Day. Thanks to Navien Tankless Water Heaters.
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0: Hey, what's up? 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
3: All right, wrap up this edition of today's Arrogant Show. Namesake stopped by to see Charlie and crew. He's going to be back on the air with us tomorrow. Time to find out what we learned today. 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
4: Well, Brian, I'm glad that you asked because today we are doubling down on a couple of aces. We are heading back to the world of baseball for one more night before we bet on some college football tomorrow, Friday, Saturday, Sunday, Monday. Baseball tonight, though, and the Brewers play the Cubs with Jacob Mizorowski on the mound, one of the best young arms, just one of the best arms in baseball, 14-5, 1.73 ERA. He's seen the Cubs twice this year, giving up a combined one run in those two games. And then out west late night, the Yankees play the Angels with Cam Schlittler on the mound, another one of the best arms in baseball, 12-6 with a 2.09 ERA. He's been rolling as well. And then opposing either of those pitchers, the Cubs throwing Drew Peterson, who has a 5.11 ERA, and the Angels throwing Reed Detmers, who has a 4-8 record. So as you would expect, both of those teams, sizable favorites, Milwaukee -162. New York -163, but that's why I said we're doubling down on a pair of aces to pick up a pair of road victories tonight, combining Brewers money line with Yankees money line into a parlay, drops those odds to just a little over plus 100. You're getting paid out at plus 106, so pretty good odds there. I think that both aces take care of business, and that's how we chum.
3: All right, what did we learn? I think the first thing I would start with is what I said was the biggest Tennessee story from yesterday, because it's the biggest SEC story, and that's Dondi Plowman doubling down on the SEC, putting LSU in a tough spot for LSU.
4: Yeah, so what's next? Tomorrow, this goes to court, and that is in Louisiana?
3: Yes, and it's to... At a hearing about the temporary injunction that is preventing, at this point, the SEC from enforcing its own rules. And I believe the SEC gets to go in and argue why they should be allowed to enforce their big picture rules, not necessarily their eligibility rules. They're going in to defend their ability to punish schools that break the rules, which, and I don't know that this Louisiana judge is going to buy this argument, but I think the reality is the SEC has the ability to do whatever it wants to its member schools, and they are not directly punishing the players. And I think that's where the nuance of this, I don't think, is necessarily lost on the Louisiana judge, but perhaps they overturn it, perhaps it moves on up the ladder. But the SEC is not punishing the players. The SEC would punish the schools for playing players that they have deemed violate their rules.
4: So tomorrow, this goes to court in Louisiana. If it doesn't work out for the SEC, then what? Then does it potentially go to a higher court?
3: Potentially the SEC appeals on up the ladder into the federal system, or they just file a separate suit in the federal system to emphasize that they have the right to enforce their rules. I don't know which. Tomorrow's ruling may be very nuanced, and typically you probably wouldn't get a resolution same day. In this world, you have to get a resolution because season starts on Saturday. Rosters are due on Friday. So we'll see how this rolls in.
4: So if LSU gets a favorable court ruling tomorrow, but there's still the expectation that that could later be overturned, in the interim, are they expected to play those players against Clemson, you would think?
3: I think it would be extremely risky to play the players that are part of this. But,
4: so
3: yes, they
4: okay,
3: will play.
4: So if they play these players against Clemson, right, and then the SEC later wins in court and is able to enforce their own rules, mm-hmm. would you think they'd be able to circle back and go in week one and two when you played these players before we got a favorable ruling in court?
3: Mm-hmm.
4: You were technically allowed to, but now because you aren't, we can still punish you?
3: I think that will be the argument that the SEC will make, that they have enabled the commissioner to impose sanctions on schools that break its rules. To be honest, I need to see what the ruling is tomorrow before I know what the next step is, because there are a lot of different ways that it could go.
4: Right. Right. Aaron asks, why is it that the SEC is taking all the heat for this? The Big Ten did the same thing. Why aren't they going to court with us? Well, Aaron, because of LSU.
3: Yeah,
4: because LSU is the only one so far out of every FBS team in the country that is actively trying to challenge the rules that all of the member institutions of a conference agreed to.
3: I think the other conferences are co-signing on the SEC's argument where we have rules and the Supreme Court's already said that we can have more restrictive rules than the NCAA because we are all our own individual ecosystems. But no Big Ten school, Purdue, isn't trying to get two former Chicago Bears eligible.
4: Because there's only one Lane Kiffin out there.
3: There is. And if reports are to be believed, Lane Kiffin was recruiting players off NFL rosters before any of this started, saying, hey, if you don't make the team, come to LSU. That big picture causes more of a problem because now it's not the SEC is discriminating against us or the SEC saying you can't do this. It is you sought this out.
4: You had a coach actively working to undermine the integrity of your own league.
3: Yes.
4: I mean, that's I've read some law people out there speculate that there could be even some sort of counter act perhaps against Lane Kiffin for intentionally scrounging all this up to go against the rules that were set in place, which there's probably a much better legal way to explain all of that. But I am very glad, I'll say this, to not like Lane Kiffin again.
3: Mm-hmm.
4: It was uncomfortable. He had gotten to a point at Ole Miss where I was like, gosh, I can't help it but kind of like Lane Kiffin. And I really don't want to, but he's, you know, maybe he's grown up a little bit. Maybe he's matured. Maybe he's different. Glad that he's revealed. No, in fact, he has not. Maybe he was just insulated a little bit better down in Oxford.
3: No,
4: but he's still the same old Lane Kiffin. And
3: the PR campaign his last 2 years at Ole Miss was fantastic because it made people believe that he changed, and he hasn't. We knew that the second that the LSU stuff started.
4: Travis in the text box on what he learned today. Travis says, what I learned today is that Eli likes to prep food but is also not good at cooking it. Missed it during Call Your Shots. That was more or less the guideline Eli was going off of to decide his food rankings.
3: Right.
4: was prep time, even though, Eli, you said you like miss a lot of the steps and aren't always that great at it?
5: Yeah, like just not stirring well enough and it just comes out horrible.
4: I believe in you, Eli. I think you can turn a corner in your food preparation and creative abilities.
3: Hey, you know what, though? There's a lot of money to be made as a sous chef. You're the one that prepares the stuff for the chef to actually prepare. You know, you just got to find the right... You
4: just got to like cutting.
3: Yeah. It's like news producers. You know, all the TV stations have producers that help make the anchors look like they know what they're doing. you know, write out some things, help them with some scripts. But, you know, the anchor has to be the one that goes up there on camera and does it. Well, not everybody can do that. Not everybody can prep it. It's a team. Tailgates are a team. They're a team sport. A bunch of people playing their tailgate menus for this weekend. Looking forward to walking around campus and smelling the smells.
4: Yeah.
3: Before.
4: You're going Saturday?
3: I believe that is the plan, yes.
4: I
3: don't think my wife would let us not go to the opener.
4: That's probably fair. I always, so for bye games,
3: yeah,
4: I always get rid of the tickets.
3: Yeah.
4: So like Furman, Kennesaw State, I won't go to those two, but I'll be at the others. So I'm excited to spend the day at the house watching every game.
3: That's kind of where I've been. Like I'm certain I'm going to get in trouble for saying this, but I would almost prefer to just stay at home and watch all the other games and not get out in the heat and all that. But we have the tickets and family wants to go. So
4: I mean, for Texas at noon on September 26th, like you'd have to pull out a gun and shoot me multiple times to keep me from getting to that game. Like just one bullet, I'm probably, you know, putting some gauze on it and throwing a horns down. Like that's how I feel about all of the rest. But, you know, for Furman, for Kennesaw State, I see it as a good opportunity to maybe get some tickets to some people that don't always get to go. And I'm going to be happy cooking up maybe some chicken bacon ranch sliders.
3: Okay.
4: And a bunch of other things back at the crib watching a full slate of college football.
3: The good news is I'll be home in time to hate watch LSU.
4: Yeah.
3: I'm not going to put on an off-color orange shirt to cheer for Clemson, but Dabo, I'm behind you, buddy. For the first time ever.
4: What game are you most excited for this weekend? I mean, Sunday is the best day.
3: Yeah, I think Sunday is the best day with Notre Dame and Wisconsin, though that should be a walkover. Louisville and Ole Miss has some juice. Louisville thinks themselves to be contender.
4: I'm fired up. 10:30 Saturday night. I'm going to have to, you know, get a bonfire going and stay up late.
3: Western Kentucky, Nevada?
4: UCLA, Cal.
3: All right,
4: gonna be a banger.
3: That's the answer. Thank you, Charlie Collier. Thank you, Chris Bernard, for getting us set up. Thanks, Eli Davis, back at the studio. Big thanks to Gray Hodges, Navien Tankless Water Heaters for having us out here today. 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We will see you tomorrow on the Hurricane Show.
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0: 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It's Tyler Ivins, and it looks like you are currently streaming the Sports Animal. 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
4: 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Aaron Donald back in the zone for the LA Rams, coming out of retirement to join star-studded Los Angeles. And while a lot of the plaudits and a lot of the attention will be spent on the Rams offense with head coach Sean McVay and reigning MVP quarterback Matthew Stafford, it's the defense that could be truly legendary this year for the Rams with Donald and Myles Garrett. I'm Nick Costello.
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0: Welcome in to Josh and Swain. Thank you for being with us today. We are very excited to be with you for the next 3 hours, as we are only 3 days away from Tennessee playing its first football game of the 2026 season, Tennessee against Furman on Saturday. Jason Swain is here, a VFL former Tennessee wide receiver who will be part of the Vol Network broadcast as the color commentator on Saturday when Tennessee opens up the season. I'm Josh Ward, and we invite you to join us along the way at 865-656-9900. That's how you can call or text to be part of the show. We'll talk to Braden Gall of 440 Sports this afternoon. We'll talk to Austin Price of VolQuest, who joins us each week thanks to Colossal Productions. Colossal Productions will be on display Sunday at the Big Kuna Labor Day Festival. Looking forward to that. So 3 days to go until football, 4 days to go until wings and entertainment and all kinds of food options at World's Fair Park. Swain, good afternoon. How are you?
1: I'm good, man. 3 days until kickoff. You know it's getting time to an important event because you went to go get a haircut. And so...
0: just took a little bit off the sides.
1: Yeah, I can tell, man. Handsome. You look good. So I can tell that a big event is taking place here soon. You got the football game on Saturday. You got the big Kahuna Wing Festival on Sunday, and you want to look your best, man. And I want to let you know that today's a good first step, Josh. Not saying that you got a lot more steps to take.
0: Okay.
1: But just telling you today is a really, really good, important step for you.
0: So, to be clear, do I look my best or do I look better? How would you describe it?
1: Today is a really important step, Josh.
0: Okay.
1: Yeah, a really important step for you. And I'm happy for you.
0: Okay. Smooth my face for the show today, too.
1: Big step. Yeah, big step for you today. So it's almost football time in Tennessee.
0: Mm-hmm.
1: 3 more days. Robert Meacham days. That's who jumps off the page for me.
0: Sure. We're approaching 3 days and 3 hours. It's a 3:30 kickoff.
1: Yes, yeah, right. That's true. It just decided it's going to wait all summer, and it's going to get hot this weekend, huh?
0: It's hot this week, yeah, it's going to be hot this weekend.
1: So make sure you guys are preparing. You can't wait until Saturday to prepare. You have to prepare now. Hydrating, making sure you're eating the right foods, salting your foods. If you're going to the game, you have to be prepared.
0: Well, temp's supposed to drop on Saturday.
1: Josh.
0: The high today is 95, 96 tomorrow, 94 on Friday, down to 93 on Saturday.
1: There's not a difference.
0: No.
1: There's not a difference, man.
0: No.
1: Don't start that media stuff today.
0: It's going to be hot out there.
1: Yeah, there you go.
0: Yep. Hydrate, protect your skin, sunscreen, all that good stuff. I'm a big SPF guy. I load up on the SPF. I'm not an SPF 8 kind of guy.
1: Yeah, me too. Yeah, me too, man. We use the same stuff. Go ahead, Josh. I know you've been waiting for the show to start.
0: What?
1: Go ahead.
0: What are you trying to do over there?
1: What am I trying to do? What are you doing? I follow you on Twitter. I have a notification for Josh Ward. Every time he tweets, I want to see what he's talking about. If I'm asleep, yep. if I'm doing lawn work, if I'm cooking for the family,
0: yep.
1: When Josh Ward tweets, I want to know about it. So I have a notification set for Josh Ward's tweet, and I got a little ping today. I was like, hold on, let me see what Josh Ward's talking about.
0: What did I put on there?
1: And I was... my name is Jason, but I was appalled by what I saw that Josh Ward can share something so ridiculous and silly. 25 minutes ago, Josh Ward tweeted, you can follow him on Twitter.
0: At Josh underscore Ward.
1: At Josh underscore Ward. You can follow him, see it for yourself if you don't believe me. I go on here 25 minutes ago and... Josh Ward has a video from ESPN, from one of their shows today.
0: ESPN, the show was SportsCenter.
1: SportsCenter!
0: Large platform.
1: I mean, there's all kind of good games happening this weekend, kind of. All kind of stuff going on in sports.
0: Yep.
1: And they got Jordan Rodgers on there asking him which team could be on upset alert this week. And I was like, oh, psh. Duh, Clemson.
0: Yeah, yeah.
1: Clemson. LSU, let's talk about that game. Yeah,
0: Clemson, storied program with what they've done over the last 10 to 15 years, winning national championships, looking to bounce back with several first-round projected picks
1: LSU,
0: on defense
1: LSU.
0: Against the new head coach with all kinds of distractions.
1: LSU should obviously be on upset alert. Distractions going on around that program, a new quarterback who's coming off a major injury. I mean, a prime candidate to be on upset alert.
0: Yeah. Clear target.
1: Jordan Rodgers, according to Josh Ward's tweet, discuss the possibility of UT Furman becoming interesting on Saturday. Tennessee is currently a 46.5-point favorite over Furman. I click on the video. Let me listen to this mess. He talking about Appalachian State in Michigan in 2007. Are you serious? With all due respect to Furman, even Furman's coach knows what's about to happen.
0: He knows what's about to happen.
1: He knows what's about to happen. Jordan Rodgers, have you watched the Furman and Anderson County State Tech football game last week? Did you see it? Did you watch the game last week? Jordan Rodgers? 46.5-point favorite. And Tennessee is on upset alert. Man. But you know what? Josh, I'm not even mad.
0: You shouldn't be.
1: I'm actually happy.
0: You should be.
1: I actually appreciate Jordan Rodgers. I love it. I knew Jordan Rodgers had a little soft spot for the Vols. He might be a Vandy guy. He might be a Vandy boy. Quarterback at Vanderbilt back in his day. But I knew Jordan Rodgers always wanted to put on that orange, wear that power tee. I knew it. And here's his chance to do it. He wants to see Tennessee put up the same amount of points that I want to see Tennessee put up. We talked about 60 points. We talked about 50. We had a couple people call in this week talking about 52-9, 59-0, 52-13. And I'm cool with the defensive score. That's great. But I want points. I want the scoreboard to light up. I want Bubs to have to be replaced in the scoreboard on offense. I want when Tennessee goes on the road to Georgia Tech next weekend, then we got to do maintenance in our stadium because so many points is being scored. That's what I want. Just in time for the Kennesaw State game. That's what I want. That's how many points I want. And it's not to be disrespectful to Furman. It's not to display poor sportsmanship. It's that I see all these dudes working hard all summer, all these offensive players. I want Javon Gordon to score a touchdown. I want Deshaun Bishop to score a touchdown. I want Tristan Keyes to score a touchdown. Mike Matthews and Braylon Staley. Dotson. Dwayne Morris. I want everybody to score a touchdown. I want the freshman Tyreek Keene to score a touchdown. I want a couple defensive guys to score a touchdown. How can I see all these guys scoring a touchdown if we don't score a lot of points?
0: To get a lot of points, you need to score a lot of touchdowns.
1: Exactly,
0: that's
1: Josh.
0: That's how you do it.
1: See? I want as many guys as possible scoring a touchdown for Tennessee this weekend. And, you know, when you do that, a lot of points just happen to be scored. So, I mean, it's not to be a poor sport or anything. I just want to see our guys score touchdowns. But thanks to Jordan Rodgers, there's a better chance of that happening today than yesterday.
0: As you see it, Jordan Rodgers today on SportsCenter on ESPN.
1: I appreciate that, man.
0: Did the Volunteers a solid.
1: I love it.
0: This was the explanation earlier today. You'll hear the question and the response on SportsCenter.
2: Jordan, if we are going to get something crazy, something historic in the App State Michigan realm for College Football Week 1 this season, what game amongst those massive spreads would you say maybe keep your eye on it?
3: Well, I don't think any of them are too likely, but right. if there was one that I go, well, I could maybe sell you that this one could get interesting, it'd be Furman at Tennessee. And you look at Tennessee, they're breaking in a new five-star quarterback, and he is really talented, Faison Brandon. But in these games where App State upsets a Michigan, it's not usually that they are more talented. It's that the better team beats themselves. And a five-star quarterback could go out there as an 18-year-old, make some mistakes. I think he's going to be really good. But week one, he's probably not going to be the version that he will be in week 11 and 12. So that's something to concern. And then on the other side of the ball, Jim Knowles, new defense, completely new system. They lost everybody up front. There's a lot of question marks for Tennessee. Look, 46.5 is a lot of points. I don't know if it'll happen, but if you want some intrigue and you want to say one in a million, maybe that one.
1: Don't bark up this tree. There's all kinds of trees you can bark up. This is not the tree to do it. Faison Brandon should be able to hand the ball off every play.
0: Yes, he should.
1: I mean, you want to take advantage of a young quarterback, maybe making mistakes in the pocket, throwing interceptions, maybe not showing us great ball security. That's fine. Yeah, I'm sure we'll see it at some point this season. But if Tennessee wanted to, Tennessee can run the ball every play and probably still cover if they execute properly. Again, this is no disrespect to Furman. This is
0: calling it what it is. When you line the players up, this is a beat at birth game.
1: But that's TV, y'all. I gotta remind myself that they playing TV over there. That's what they do. They playing TV. It's for you to have a reaction. That's what it's for. So I have to remind myself. I'm not gonna get mad. I'm actually. Appreciate the conversation because I think it. And hold on. I forgot about one thing else. Do we not realize that Josh Heupel, he don't lose games like this?
0: No, he does not.
1: His team handles business in games like this.
0: Yes, they do.
1: They put up 60, 70 points. There's never a letdown in games like this. Not once, except for
0: the Austin Peay game. Yeah.
1: That was a letdown, but we still crushed him. Every other game that Josh Heupel has coached here at the University of Tennessee and pay games like this, Josh Heupel gets his money's worth. And he handles business. And we're thinking that he's not going to do it. Coming off a season where we lost our last two games and got embarrassed by Vanderbilt and lost to Illinois, you don't think Josh Heupel is hypersensitive to that? Oh, man. I need to go over some of these names on this roster that we don't want to talk about because they're going to score touchdowns too.
0: Let me ask you a couple of follow-ups before we close out this segment. To be clear, you're glad Jordan Rogers said that this morning on SportsCenter.
1: I got mixed emotions about it. I got mixed emotions.
0: Well, then the follow-up to that would be, are you glad that I tweeted it out?
1: Well, yeah, I'm glad you tweeted it out so the players can see it. But, like, my first reaction was, I want to fight. that's my first reaction. I'm just being honest. Because anytime someone says something about Tennessee that's halfway sideways, I'm ready for some hands. Like, I'm ready. But after that initial reaction, I was like, oh, I like this. This is good. This is good. This is going to help folks who take Tennessee to cover. They're going to win their bet.
0: You know who's not happy that Jordan Rogers said that?
1: Furman's coach.
0: The head coach of Furman.
1: What are you doing, Jordan?
0: The job just got a little bit tougher on Saturday. We appreciate you being with us. We have a lot of messages coming in. We'll open up the text box. We'll talk Tennessee football. The SEC versus LSU and maybe some others continues. 865-656.
1: We see you, Dondi Plowman.
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1: We see you.
0: Leaders lead.
1: That's right.
0: Dondi Plowman helping with that in the SEC. As we continue the conversation, thank you for being with us on Josh and Swain.
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0: This is Josh and Swain. Thank you for being with us. Next to Jason Swain, a VFL and former Tennessee wide receiver, I'm Josh Ward. You can be part of the show at 865-656-9900. Had somebody ask, have you sat in your new seat in the Vol Network booth?
1: Yes. It's a stool. It's not as comfortable as Dooley's stool from the Mississippi State game, but it's comfortable enough.
0: Are we talking like a round stool top or stool with a back? What are we looking at here?
1: Backless.
0: Backless, okay.
1: Still,
0: well, you're going to be leaning forward, I'd say, a lot, right?
1: Well, I mean, I'll be standing up mostly.
0: I got you.
1: Except for like maybe during timeouts and stuff like that, but it's not necessarily a seat that you sit in during the game. It's just a stool that mm-hmm. You sit there if you need it. But yes, I've tested it out twice, both scrimmages. It's a good sturdy stool. Let's just say that.
0: Okay.
1: Yeah. The answer to the question is yes.
0: Yeah, my wife thinks I'm a crazy person. I stand most of the time at home when I'm watching sports, especially if it's something I'm trying to concentrate on.
1: Josh, didn't you already tell me today that you were weird?
0: I don't think that was the wording. Perhaps that was the...
1: I'm sorry, what was the wording?
0: I admitted to recognizing some of my abnormalities.
1: What's the difference? What's the difference?
0: Well, different people have different scales for...
1: I'm sorry.
0: Yeah.
1: I thought that meant weird.
0: Yeah, that to translate.

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1: Husky dude around. And
2: took the Blue Devils into the mud.
1: Man, like I was demonstrating what Uros was doing in the living room. It was kind of dangerous. I told people to keep 6 feet, but like I won't say I've never done that. Uh-huh. But the way you describe it, you do it a lot.
2: Easily more often than not, yeah.
1: That's different. I've mm-hmm. haven't heard that a lot, Josh. But I haven't heard or saw what you're doing pre-show. Even with a new water bottle. I don't understand.
2: Brand new water bottle for the season.
1: Y'all, Josh had this red water bottle. I mean, from 1980s, not insulating anything. You pour water in it at 10 o'clock and it's cold, it's lukewarm by 10:10, okay? It's terrible. And Josh has had this thing since we started doing the show. And I told him repeatedly, I don't like it.
2: Yeah, it's driven some kind of wedge into the show's relationship.
1: Yeah, I don't like it because it's red. And so a couple weeks ago, Josh comes in with one of those new insulated cups, and it's green, so it's perfect. It's not, you know, it's not Tennessee orange, but it ain't Bama red or
2: it's like
1: Florida
2: a forest
1: blue.
2: Green. Yeah,
1: yeah, yeah. So it's none of the other colors in the SEC, which I approve. So I'm like, all right, Josh is going to drink his water from a water bottle like a normal human, because before Josh would pour his water into a smaller styrofoam cup and then drink it. I'm like, Josh, what are you doing? Just drinking from the water bottle. And so today, before the show, I caught him getting ready for the show, pouring this water from his new water bottle into the same small styrofoam cup that you would find out and about at some waiting area in lobby, at a car dealership or something. I'm like, Josh, what are we doing, man? What's the purpose of getting a new water bottle if you're just going to use a styrofoam cup? So that's when I basically called them weird, kind of.
2: Quirks. TW said describe them as quirks.
1: Oh, okay. Yeah.
2: Quirky.
1: That sounds a lot better.
2: Quirky's better than weird, I think.
1: Yeah, I don't want to be mean.
2: Our friend Chip from Atlanta, though, said, when I watch the game, I'm like Coach Tark. I walk around chewing on a towel. Like he's on the sideline.
1: Yeah, I'm sure your wife appreciates that with the laundry time.
2: Andrew and Pal, I'm with you, Josh. I never sit during live action. I stand very close to the TV. Look at us.
1: That's selfish. What about the people behind you?
2: There are tens of us.
1: That's selfish.
2: Standing together. 865-656-9900. Do you stand with LSU or against LSU?
1: Me and Dondi, we ain't playing that.
2: The battle wages on. We'll talk about Dondi Plowman, what she had to say to ESPN, where the SEC stands in its fight against LSU, which will be at home against Clemson, with or without some guys who were in NFL games a couple of weeks ago. We'll talk about that when we come back. We appreciate you being with us. 865-656-9900 to join us on Josh and Swing.
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4: University of Tennessee Chancellor Dondi Plowman, who is also the president of the SEC's executive committee, has said that the league will not budge on its rule that NFL players cannot return to college. The comments come as LSU and the SEC have a standoff over the eligibility of former NFL players who have committed to play for the Tigers this season but have yet to be formally added to the roster. A state judge in Louisiana has issued a standing court order that prohibits the SEC and Commissioner Greg Sankey from enforcing any rules that would keep the players involved in this ongoing lawsuit off the field. A court hearing is scheduled for Thursday in Baton Rouge to determine whether or not a judge will issue a preliminary injunction. Major League Baseball for your Wednesday afternoon and evening. 3 o'clock, Orioles get the Rockies. Diamondbacks host the Phillies at 3:40. 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Blue Jays take on the Guardians. And the Cubs host the Brewers at 7:40. I'm Joel Silverberg.
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0: Hey, what's up? It's Tyler Ivins, and it looks like you are currently streaming the Sports Animal. Be sure you tune in every day riding with Ivins during Tyler and Will. You want to make a little coin? 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Tyler and Will Afternoons, 3 to 7, found right here on the Sports Animal.
1: We're looking nice and dry for this Wednesday, but humidity will be on the higher side, making those temperatures that'll hover in the mid-90s more so feel like the low triple digits. We head into your Thursday. Temperatures will stay the same, but those rain chances are beginning to increase. From the WVLT First Alert Weather Center, I'm meteorologist Megan Desmal.
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0: This is Josh and Swain. Thanks for being with us. Jason Swain is here, VFL, former Tennessee wide receiver and Vol Network analyst. I'm Josh Ward. Every day we're presented by Junk Beyond, East Tennessee's junk removal specialist. Derek with a good point. Standing while watching TV to focus is like turning the volume down in your car to make your next turn.
1: I mean, I do that all the time.
0: Yeah, Derek says I do both.
1: Hey, if I'm not wrong. The parallel park, kids in the back, you need to hush. Turn that music down. I got to focus.
0: Time to focus.
1: Yeah.
0: It looks like leaders in the SEC, the different universities, are focused on getting things right. And the president of the SEC's executive committee is Tennessee Chancellor Dondi Plowman.
1: Queen Dondi Plowman.
0: We had a message yesterday from a member of the audience saying, man, our university leadership is in the right place. And I agreed with it. We both agreed with it. And here's a reminder, Dondi Plowman is the president of the SEC's executive committee. She told Pete Thamel, well, the story was written by Pete Thamel and Mark Schlabaugh, so she told ESPN yesterday, the league, quote, will not budge on its rule that NFL players cannot return to college. And speaking on behalf of the SEC presidents and chancellors, she made clear the SEC is prepared to defend the league's rules and wants Commissioner Greg Sankey to feel empowered to levy significant penalties. Dondi Plowman said, quote, we have a responsibility to try and lead the best we can in this time of chaos. Our group is united on this. This is not a rule we will budge on. And she added that enough is enough.
1: That's right.
0: This comes after the vote from the league last week that went 15-0 in favor of the rule change to not allow pro players to come back. That's from the NFL, if we're talking about football season starting up, or from the NBA or WNBA or the professional ranks of baseball. Of course, football is the focus right now with games kicking off this weekend. So we'll see what happens next with the SEC and the battle with LSU and the state of Louisiana. But we had the story from Ross Dellinger 2 days ago talking about behind the scenes, there are talks from the university leaders. And then a day later, Dondi Plowman with these comments to ESPN.
1: That's our chancellor. Proud Tennessee fan moment right there. You love to see that leadership. I think it's a example of why Tennessee has risen in so many different areas, including sports, why there's stability, why coaches want to coach here, why a guy like Rick Barnes feels comfortable and is extending his coaching career because of the temperature being comfortable. Like, coaches leave places or decide to retire or go somewhere else when the leadership above them is not where it needs to be. And Rick Barnes is in paradise because the leadership is on point. The fan base is awesome. He's able to compete for championships. But again, like, it goes back to the leadership, and Dondi has been great. It's why we've seen the difference that we've seen in athletics. And so I know LSU fans are going to take it, and they'll get mad at Dondi. They'll get mad at Tennessee instead of looking in the mirror and taking accountability and realizing, yo, what y'all are doing is stupid, and it's not worth it. Again, you spent $50 million on your roster. Why is this necessary? You can't win a championship or compete for a championship. You can't even get to the playoffs with what you have. You can't get to the playoffs with what you have. You got to go get these kids from the NFL. And I hate when grown-ups try to use the kids as a shield. Mm-hmm. Oh, I'm doing it for the kids. For the kids. It's for the kids. Can't disappoint the kids. What if? Stop, man. It's about you. It's selfish adults making it about themselves and trying to find ways to have an advantage. That's what it's about. And I'm glad that leadership is moving forward, whether it's Dondi Plowman or someone else in the SEC, but very proud and glad that it is Dondi.
0: 865-656-9900. We say hello to Matt. Matt, good afternoon. Thanks for calling in. What's on your mind?
2: Hey, guys. I appreciate you. Just to piggyback on what you're talking about, I'm just wondering why the NCAA is not chiming in on this LSU deal. If Arian can get suspended initially for 3 games for $420-something bucks, what kind of, you know, inappropriate, you know, stuff was happening with the LSU kids while they were on NFL rosters? And why is the NCAA not chiming in?
1: Because they can't do anything. They have no power.
0: Yeah, the NCAA does not want them to play, to be clear. But, yeah, the NCAA doesn't have a ton of power here. Now, why Arian has a suspension at all, I still don't get that. It has been reduced from 3 down to 2, then to 1. So, yeah, I get your point of some things aren't lining up here. But to be clear, the NCAA doesn't want these guys to play either.
2: Yeah, I get it. But why not just come out and say, hey, you're not playing, and we're going to suspend you for the first year, even if you do get on the roster?
0: Because they'll lose in court if they try to do that.
1: Yeah, they have no teeth. What? They're wasting their time.
2: They didn't lose. Well, Arian's going to be on the sidelines this weekend. It doesn't seem fair to me.
1: Well, we didn't go to court.
0: Them. Yeah, he didn't sue them.
1: Yeah, we didn't go to court. He didn't try to sue them because it's not worth it.
2: I got you. I
1: yeah,
2: got you.
1: In their opinion.
2: All right.
1: I'd say go to
2: court. Have a good one, guys.
0: Thanks, Matt. Yeah, appreciate you. Yeah, so this is not to say Arian should be suspended for a game.
1: No.
0: In the end, it's not the biggest deal now that it just becomes the Furman game. Georgia Tech's a bigger deal. But so, yeah, Matt, all your points stand. But the best explanation I would say is the court battle.
1: Yeah, yeah.
0: Yeah, I have all kinds of issues, as many people do, with the NCAA. But a lot of times, these issues that we've been talking about the last couple of years are out of the NCAA's hands. The NCAA didn't want players to be able to transfer every single year. That's one of the main problems right now. But this ended up being a discussion in court. NCAA lost, and that allowed players to transfer every year and play right away, and many other issues. So, yeah, the NCAA does not want Daquan Wright to come back from the Browns and play for LSU. But right now,
1: can't do anything about it.
0: The courts appear to be saying that they can, and we'll see if this battle goes through the legal process, what it means for the SEC. Because that would be part of the answer, is the NCAA can say, all right, conferences, you handle it. And they're trying their best they can, and we'll see how that goes.
1: Yeah. Yeah, thanks for the phone call, man. Yeah. Really appreciate it.
0: Yeah, good question.
1: Yep. You know this is going to come back up when Tennessee plays LSU, right?
0: Yes, I do.
1: Mm-hmm. Yeah.
0: That's going to be a highly anticipated game.
1: Oh, it just adds another layer to it.
0: Yeah, but so much of LSU season will be. They open against Clemson, so that'll get plenty of attention. It's one of the marquee games the weekend. But reminder, the SEC opener for LSU is at Ole Miss. So LSU is already going to be a target. It's going to be the biggest target in college football this year.
1: Yep. It's weird, man. It's weird to be a target the way they're going to be, and they're not coming off a championship.
0: Right. They're the hunted as a new group coming together trying to hunt everyone else.
1: It's so weird.
0: Mm-hmm.
1: It really is.
0: So we'll see how they handle it. 865-656-9900 to be part of the show. Matt, thanks for your call and your questions. We have messages in the text box. We'll open those up. We'll be with you until 3 o'clock. In our next hour, Braden Gall of 440 Sports, Austin Price of AllQuest, and we're with you again until 3 o'clock this afternoon. Every day presented by Junk Be Gone. Thank you for being with us here on Josh and Swain.
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0: If I had to guess, you're probably looking for more content. What's up, Tyler Ivins from Tyler and Will Afternoons? 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
1: 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Big Foe outlasted big serving American Martin Dahm in five sets on Monday night, now plays another big server in Rei Sakamoto tonight. Tiafoe has had his fair share of issues returning big servers, and while I think he will ultimately leverage the home crowd and get a W, it won't be easy. I'll take the over 38.5 games in what should be at least a four-set affair. I'm Pat Boyle, Bet Smarter and Beat the Books. 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

0: This is Josh and Swain. Thanks for being with us. Braden Gall coming up at the start of the 1 o'clock hour with 440 Sports. In the text box, Swain, I may be late to the conversation, but what is Jordan Rodgers yammering on about? Upset alert. Come on, man.
1: Oh, man, it's great. It's great. I love it. I love this time of year, man.
0: I will say the pickings are slim for upsets in the SEC, but that's why you would point to Clemson. But
1: pick
0: I guess
1: Clemson and LSU, George Rogers. Like, an ESPN guy, you don't have to force it.
0: Right.
1: It may not be a Appalachian State-Michigan example out there. It may not be that type of matchup. Appalachian State was knocking on the door before they won that game 2007.
0: Yeah, that big-time program, Armani Edwards.
1: Yeah. Like, they were pushing teams to the brink for years up until that point when they actually did it.
0: Mm-hmm.
1: You don't have to force it. Maybe there's not one this weekend. But if there was an upset, how about you pick the double-digit upset between the two Tiger teams? LSU and Clemson. Double-digit matchup.
0: I'm trying to look at spreads around the SEC. So Missouri is a 54.5-point favorite against Arkansas Pine Bluff.
1: Goodness gracious.
0: Georgia has the same point spread against Tennessee State that Tennessee does against Furman. And that is it. So only one game has a larger spread than Tennessee and Furman this weekend. So I'm on record. I think Tennessee wins this Saturday against Furman.
1: Really?
0: Also, I will point out, Jordan Rodgers thinks Tennessee will win. He called it a 1-in-a-million shot at the end, so you're saying there's a chance. Dumb and Dumber style. But, yep, it has been pointed out. If you talk about Tennessee, it will get a little more attention.
1: Yes. Yeah. Especially if you're Jordan Rodgers. Mm-hmm. There's certain guys that the leash is shorter for them because of their school affiliation. Greg McElroy, got to be careful.
0: Yep.
1: Even more careful than Jordan Rodgers because he's a Bammer. And definitely Jordan Rodgers because he went to Vanderbilt. So, I don't look at them and go, oh, they're saying it because they hate Tennessee. Like, I'm not, that was never part of the thought process. But, I do appreciate them because all it will do is make it harder for the opponent and better for my team.
0: Yep. Harder on Furman.
1: Yeah.
0: But you know what? When knights are tested.
1: Continue. What about when knights are tested? What happens?
0: Yeah, I didn't provide a finish to the sentence.
1: Yeah. I was waiting.
0: When in Rome.
1: Wait to see where you're going with that.
0: Hey, to your point earlier, obviously Tennessee will throw the football. There will be opportunities for Faison Brandon, but you said Tennessee could just hand the ball off every play and would be just fine and could cover if they really put their heart and soul into it. We had a question. What do we think about the running back room, the group of running backs? And there is a ton of potential here with this group led by Deshaun Bishop with Javon Gordon as a transfer, DeJuan Morris, Justin Baker as second-year running backs.
1: Yeah, man. My man Jarrell Sims said, yesterday, that this is the tightest group that he's seen since he's been here now. He hasn't been here for his third season. But I think that's important and significant because this is the deepest room that Josh Heupel has had since he's been here, and this is year 6. And so for Sims to say it's the deepest, I'm pretty sure there's some people around the program that feel the same way about this room that was here before Sims and probably gave Sims that feedback too. Only one running back can play at a time. We can get cute and put two out there, but really only one running back plays. It's like quarterback. Only one guy plays at a time. Every other position, you can have multiple guys playing in the position and they can get more reps. Punter, kicker, quarterback, running back. One dude plays, okay? And so it's important for that group to be close-knit. So that way they're cheering on each other. That way they're unselfish and understand that maybe it's not going to be your day. Maybe you're not going to get the carries you got last week. Maybe you need to be a really good cheerleader. Maybe you need to be a really good teammate to help your teammate when he gets to the sideline, help him see some things. Maybe he didn't read the hole well enough. Maybe he missed a blitz pickup and the quarterback was able to escape. Maybe you can help him. So, or help them on the sideline with the tablet. I think that's a big deal that Sim said this group is tight and close-knit because, man, Gordon, I don't see Bishop getting all the carries.
0: Yeah, we had a question. Does Bishop have a Dylan Sampson type year?
1: No,
0: and I would not expect that because
1: I don't see it.
0: Bishop should not be getting that amount of touches, which can be good for the offense and for the group of running backs and for Bishop all season long. But I don't think they'll need him to carry that kind of workload because of the other players at the position.
1: Gordon, real deal, man. He's a good player. He's a real good player.
0: So the running back room, don't forget about him as we talk about what this offense is going to do with a first-year quarterback. Are we doing this one to close out the hour?
1: What
0: Michael says,
1: what are we doing?
0: Faison Sensejon will take care of Furman.
1: No, we're not doing that one.
0: Mm-mm. Okay. Hey, we're workshopping things.
1: Yeah.
0: It's week one. It's Furman week. Just workshopping.
1: Yeah, I mean, I don't want to discourage people from, you know, sharing their ideas.
0: Sure.
1: But we're not going to go with every idea. There's going to be some that makes the cut and some that don't. That one.
0: Yeah, you have a playbook. Doesn't mean you call every play.
1: Yeah, that one is going to get waived. Okay. And it may get picked up on emotional waivers, but I doubt it.
0: Okay. Hey, Michael, we appreciate you trying it out here on the show. We'll come back. We will talk to Braden Gall, 440 Sports. We'll talk some football, some games coming up this weekend. We'll talk about them when we come back to begin hour number two of Josh and Swain.
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3: 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Aaron Donald back in the zone for the LA Rams, coming out of retirement to join star-studded Los Angeles. And while a lot of the plaudits and a lot of the attention will be spent on the Rams offense with head coach Sean McVay and reigning MVP quarterback Matthew Stafford, it's the defense that could be truly legendary this year for the Rams with Donald and Myles Garrett. I'm Nick Custom.
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0: This is Josh and Swain. Thanks for being with us as we begin hour number two of today's show. Jason Swain is here, VFL and former Tennessee wide receiver. He'll be on the Vol Network broadcast for Tennessee and Furman this upcoming Saturday. The game will kick off at 3:30 at Neyland Stadium. 2 hours to go, and we begin this second hour going to the Stanley Fencing and Gates Hotline. We say hello to Braden Gall with 440 Sports. Braden, good afternoon. How are you today?
1: What's going on, boys? How we doing?
2: Man, 440 Sports being talked about a lot in the state of Tennessee. Braden, what's up, man?
1: Oh, it, what do you mean? It is? What are you talking about? What's going on?
2: Titan stuff.
1: Are you talking about the degradation of trust in institutions and media and how fans can't handle conversations that are more difficult than my four-year-old daughter?
2: Yeah, that's it.
1: Is that what we're talking about? Or are we talking about teams that can't handle criticism around football teams and games that are awful? Like, I don't understand. What are we talking about here?
2: Let me just make it more easy to understand.
1: Yeah, can you get to the point?
2: Yeah, the Tennessee Titans banned Jared Steelman, and Jared Steelman is on your platform, and there's been a lot of talk in Nashville about whether or not that was acceptable or not, and where everyone stands on that. Obviously, you have some thoughts about it. I've seen, you know, your conversations with fans who agree with the Titans. Some fans don't agree with the Titans. Obviously, you have your own stance. What is that stance?
1: Well, I don't know how much of your audience knows what happened. I'm sure they won't care after my answer here. I was actually sitting next to Jared when he asked Cam Ward the question that went all over the internet. Good Morning Football picked it up and praised Jared for how he handled himself in that moment. Nobody in the press corps or for the Titans or Cam Ward, for that matter, thought anything of the question. It was essentially, and I think you guys would agree, if I am talking to a coach or a player and I ask them to evaluate themselves, I think that is completely within the bounds of a reasonable question. Like, hey, how would you evaluate your play in that game? Like, the question itself is totally innocuous to me. It's a very normal question. Again, nobody in the room at the time, I was sitting 2 feet away from him, thought anything of it. If your complaint is that he's only on YouTube, I would counter with, like, I don't know if you guys know this, but it's 2026. It is the largest podcast platform and music streaming service in the world. Columnists and talk shows have been a part of sports media for, I don't know, guys, like, what do you think? Like, 100 years? 75 years?
2: Give or take.
1: I truly don't understand. Like, I honestly don't get it. I don't get their explanation. They are 10 days away from what is a must-win game against Robert Saleh's former team that appears to be awful at home in his debut. And Jared has been very openly critical of the choice to select Cam Ward and the job that this Titans team has done. Shout out to all the other people in the press corps in Middle Tennessee, which people don't, you know, this is where, like, sports fans don't care about this stuff. But, like, everyone's on their game right now. Like, Gentry asked his columnist from the Tennessean and basically said, what are they going to do? Are they going to outlaw the scoreboard at Nissan Stadium? Because that's been saying a lot of bad things about the Titans lately.
0: But that was pretty good line.
1: Which I find to be a just delicious line. And, you know, if it's not murder, it's some sort of misdemeanor. I don't know. There's bodies somewhere. So, I don't know. It reeks of soft behavior. It reeks of state-run propaganda. It reeks of, you know, we're trying to send a message to the rest of the Titans press corps. Hey, be careful what you say. It's just none of that's good for the fans. And really what I'm disappointed about is sort of the fans' reaction to that. I understand that there are going to be stands and stand culture now in sports. I think it's gross. I think it's pathetic. I think it's what, like, we are trying to teach our children not to do. I think if you look at your favorite team, doesn't matter what it is, and you think that they are infallible and incapable of making mistakes, then you have a fundamental misunderstanding of the human experience. And so, we're all flawed and we all make mistakes and we all deserve criticism from time to time. And so I don't get fandom that wants to put its head in the sand on everything. And this is sort of a different subject, but, like, I truly don't understand. Like, I'm a football fan. And I my job is to analyze football decisions. As a fan, I sit on the couch and I teach my daughter, like, hey, they probably shouldn't have done that, or hey, that was a really good call, or hey, gutsy decision there. Maybe you shouldn't have run that play against that front. Like, this is speculation and analysis of football is like, it's the whole thing. Like, it's the whole thing. And I think if the organization had been, like, Mike Vrabel never cared about any of this. Mike Vrabel would spar with you. He'd go back and forth with you. I mean, he might have been a jerk from time to time about how he did that, but, like, at least he had thick skin. He could take the criticism. He never really cared. This is the NFL. This is, like, the biggest, most powerful sports organization in the United States. And like, I don't know, you're acting like a college team. Like, it's just, like, I don't understand it. I don't understand the fans. Like, I'm sure you guys have listeners who call in and just apologize for the University of Tennessee all the time. Oh, Josh Heupel's perfect. Never made a mistake. Oh, mm-hmm. That was perfect call on 3rd and 37. Perfect running play. Great decision. Like, I'm sure that happens, and that's okay. There are fans that are like that. I understand that some people are going to be like that. But the overwhelming results from the fans on this are just, and again, I know I'm being a little inside media here, but like I truly don't understand why fans would want to be told what they want to hear and not told the truth. And I don't understand.
0: Braden Gall, 440 Sports. I don't disagree with anything you said in there. Speaking of fans who might defend their coach or their school or whatever, no matter what, LSU continues to battle with the SEC. They get ready for a pretty important game this weekend too, right? Against Clemson on Saturday. What do you think of the ongoing battle? And then also the team getting ready for a big game on Saturday, and then what will be a tough schedule they'll play in the SEC, all of that together at one time.
1: Yeah, I mean, like, I'm not surprised that Lane Kiffin and LSU are the coach and the team that have pushed the boundaries on this stuff further than it's ever gone. Like, is anyone surprised by that? Of course not, but you've got a 30-year-old playing receiver for Arkansas. You've got, I think there's a South Carolina player that's involved in this potential court case tomorrow. You got an offensive lineman for Texas who went to mini camp in the NFL. Like, how is what LSU did that much worse than what everybody else is doing? So I think it is downright comical that other teams in the SEC, and that's what I'll say about who's making these comments, that other teams in the SEC want to threaten to kick LSU out of the league. Like, that's one of the most hilarious things I've ever seen in my life covering the SEC. You guys just need to, like, record this and then just play it back every interview we do about this. Until we have a collectively bargained players agreement with salary caps and a centralized governing body to handle the rules of this sport, this is going to keep happening, and I don't know what the solution is. Like, I respect the SEC, the Big Ten, the Big 12, for all saying, like, hey, if your player has gone to the professional ranks, they can't come back to college. I'm okay with that. But put a line in the sand and do it, and then, but, like, let's do it with maybe, like, for starting next year, or let's do it, like, where all the organizations are on board and they can all agree to the rules. Like, otherwise, we're just going to be right here again. And, yeah, they've got a really interesting football game coming up on Saturday night. I mean, if that number drops below 10, I am hammering LSU minus the 9.5. I think they will be galvanized by this because the locker room doesn't care. The locker room probably doesn't care about this. Is Kiffin distracted? I don't know how he wouldn't be, you know, motivated to be as good as possible in the home opener against the other Death Valley. That place is going to be absolutely electric. And now they can put their emotion and their energy and their focus towards, like, these villains that they're going to call, like, the SEC and Clemson and the NCAA. And I wouldn't want to wake the beast in Baton Rouge. And I think LSU's a potential playoff team. So watch out, Clemson.
2: Does Tennessee need to watch out to make sure they're not 2007 Michigan losing to Appy State?
1: 2007 Michigan losing to App State. That's a deep cut. Was that Denard Robinson, the quarterback there?
2: Yeah.
1: For Michigan, I think, with Rich Rod. Are you talking about Furman?
2: I'm Ron Burgundy. About? Yeah, yes.
1: 47-point underdog.
2: Yeah.
0: So Swain's being a little slick here.
3: What?
0: So Jordan Rogers today on SportsCenter was asked for an upset alert to pay attention to potentially in the SEC, and he chose Furman.
1: Well, I would expect nothing less from a Vanderbilt quarterback. I'm looking at, like, if you're talking about upsets in the SEC, I would look at Youngstown State in Kentucky. If you're going to look at one, that's a team that has already played a game. Kentucky's breaking in new everything. I'm not picking that to happen. I don't think there's really any upsets. I could, if you're asking me about actual upsets, like real life upsets, I think Ole Miss needs to watch out. Like, Auburn could lose to Baylor, but I'm not even sure I'd call that a major upset. It would be bad on the Plains for sure, and then we all get to enjoy the ripple effects of that outcome. But I think losing Kiffin, losing all the talent they lost around Trinidad Chambliss, I think Louisville is extremely well coached with Jeff Brohm. They got Isaac Brown. They got the transfer quarterback who's super athletic. Like, they're going to run the ball and really challenge Ole Miss. And I don't know. I think that's one I would keep an eye on. I don't think LSU loses. If you're looking for a monumental App State type upset, you know, Youngstown State and Kentucky might be the one to look at. And then I think Louisville Ole Miss on Sunday night is a very real. Be careful what you wish for, Ole Miss. And that game, of course, is here in Nashville. So it'll be very interesting to see what happens. I wonder if the Titans will put the scoreboard back up again for the college game.
0: Yeah. By the way, that makes a lot of sense. Youngstown State, 23.5-point underdog. So obviously a big underdog, but not 43.5. And then I'm with you. I think Louisville Ole Miss, to me, is the most intriguing matchup of the weekend. That's Sunday night there in Nashville. So games are here. Controversy continues. That's the way it works in the sports world. Anyway, what's going on at 440 Sports for people to check out?
1: Yeah, I mean, thanks to the Titans. I appreciate it. It's the one slow news week of the fall for NFL football is this week, and the Titans did us a big favor there, so we do appreciate that. A football show and Lamestream Sports, those are going to be covering what is happening with the Titans and how they're trying to control storytelling and the narrative in our city ahead of what is an incredibly important season opener for the entire organization, the quarterback, the head coach, et cetera. So we're all over that. We got SEC Football Live, myself and Trey Wallace, and obviously it's unfortunate we have an entire week of football that we have to spend talking about court cases again, which is ridiculous. So you can check us out, SEC Football Live, Gold Standard. Preds made a big trade yesterday, trading one of their best young players in Luke Evangelista to the Devils. So we're about to go on live here this afternoon, so you can check that out. Myself and Emma Lingan, Club and Country, covering Nashville SC. That is the show covering the best soccer team in North America right now. They are absolutely on a roll, so check out Club and Country. So we got all kinds of stuff, 440 Sports YouTube page, 440 Sports. I guess YouTube's allowed. I guess we're allowed to do shows on YouTube. So YouTube and all the social media apps, podcast app of choice, you can find our work there. 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So please come watch, subscribe, share, tell somebody about it. Do all the good stuff. We would appreciate it.
0: 440 Sports. Football is here. Other stuff as well. Braden, we appreciate the time as always, and we will talk to you again soon.
1: Yep. Always a pleasure, guys.
0: Thanks, Braden. Braden Gall joining us on the Stanley Fencing and Gates Hotline. And,
2: I'm asking questions. I'm not slick.
0: Yeah. Excuse me for making that accusation.
2: Yeah, I'm just asking questions, man. That's what we do here, right? That's what
0: we ask
2: you
0: questions,
2: do.
0: Just like I did with my tweet sharing the video of Jordan Rogers earlier today.
2: Just asking questions, man.
0: Upset alert question mark?
2: I just asked him a question. Yeah.
0: By the way, appreciate the correction. 07 Michigan upset. Chad Henne was at quarterback. Denard Robinson,
2: shoelaces,
0: there a couple years later. But Henne, they had Manningham. Mike Hart was the running back. But Armani Edwards in App State went to the big house and got it done.
2: Yeah, Edwards was doing his thing. I think he wound up being a receiver. Was he a receiver in the NFL?
0: I think that's right.
2: Yeah. They shocked the world that day. That was fun.
0: 865-656-9900. I don't think Furman is going to do the same this weekend. But Youngstown State, this is going to sound odd, but I shouldn't have to explain watching football. But last Thursday, FCS game started up. Youngstown State versus Mercyhurst is what I threw on the TV. And they've got an athletic quarterback, some guys that can make some plays. So Kentucky's likely to win the game. But
2: Mercyhurst.
0: Mercyhurst.
2: Did a candy bar?
0: They were asking for mercy in the second half because Youngstown State ran it up on him.
2: Pennsylvania, huh?
0: Yep. Also, by the way, and there probably will be some bugs along the way, but if you're a YouTube TV subscriber, there was big news yesterday that the ESPN Unlimited agreement they have with YouTube, ESPN Plus programming is now integrated into the YouTube TV platform. So yesterday I tested it out, and ESPN Plus broadcast that you would normally have to go into the ESPN app to watch loaded for me on the YouTube TV app. So we were asked about the Tennessee game, SEC Network Plus. So if you're looking for SEC Network Plus broadcasts, a lot of Tennessee or college baseball games are ESPN Plus. If you're a YouTube TV subscriber,
2: perfect.
0: It should be integrated now into your TV platform,
2: yeah,
0: which is pretty cool. 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Austin Price joins us at 1:30. We're here until 3 o'clock on Josh and Swain.
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1: 59-3. Yep, that would leave Mr. Rogers a tad off in his projection of it getting interesting. So 59-3, Tennessee against Furman on Saturday. Marcus goes against his and Jason Swain's SEC brother. Marcus, we appreciate you calling in, and we wish you good luck this Saturday trying to score Ford.
2: Thanks a lot, guys.
1: Thanks, Marcus. Marcus, with the chance to score Ford, be listening this afternoon, the rest of the week, and each week this season. Give your score prediction. We'll draw one of the predictions from this week on Friday. If that score that we draw hits exactly right, is absolutely correct, on Saturday, the person that predicts it will be able to spend up to $75,000 on a brand new Ford vehicle from Ted Russell Ford and will automatically win a free oil change from Ted Russell Ford. So listen this week and each week during the Tennessee football season for your chance to score Ford from Ted Russell Ford. Marcus says 59-3 Volunteers.
3: Why are you teasing, Marcus? Huh? Why are you teasing me, man?
1: What was said?
3: 59 points.
1: One shy of 60?
3: Yes, man.
1: Well, look, if that's what it ends up being, Marcus wins brand new Ford.
3: No, we.
1: We, yeah, hey. Win a brand new Ford. We're going for a ride, Marcus.
3: Yeah.
1: If getting you an call F-150, in you're on, getting a Bronco, what are you taking us in?
3: If you call in on this show and you predict the score correctly, we won.
1: Yeah.
3: It's a wee fence. Okay?
1: Then we run the wee fence on Josh and Swain.
3: That's right. That's right.
1: Marcus got our back?
3: We got Marcus's back.
1: Everybody's got their back.
3: I don't know what that means, but like I want more than 59 points, man. That's all.
1: Okay.
3: I just want more than 59 points.
1: That's okay. You're not asking for too much, I would say.
3: I'm not.
1: We'll come back. What is Austin Price paying attention to this Saturday? We'll ask him when we return. DJ Jacobs updates. We'll talk to Austin Price of AllQuest next on Josh and Swain.
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6: University of Tennessee Chancellor Dondi Plowman, who is also the president of the SEC's executive committee, has said that the league will not budge on its rule that NFL players cannot return to college. The comments come as LSU and the SEC have a standoff over the eligibility of former NFL players who have committed to play for the Tigers this season but have yet to be formally added to the roster. A state judge in Louisiana has issued a standing court order that prohibits the SEC and Commissioner Greg Sankey from enforcing any rules that would keep the players involved in this ongoing lawsuit off the field. A court hearing is scheduled for Thursday in Baton Rouge to determine whether or not a judge will issue a preliminary injunction. Major League Baseball for your Wednesday afternoon and evening. 3 o'clock, Orioles get the Rockies. Diamondbacks host the Phillies at 3:40. 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Blue Jays take on the Guardians. And the Cubs host the Brewers at 7:40. I'm Joel Silverberg.
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8: It's a hot Wednesday with high temperatures making it in the mid-90s. With high humidity, it's going to feel like the triple digits. So staying hydrated will be important for today. We're looking mostly sunny with plenty of dry weather, but a rogue shower is not out of the question during that 4 o'clock hour. From the WVLT First Alert Weather Center, I'm meteorologist Megan Desmal.
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0: This is Josh and Swain. Thanks for being with us. Next to Jason Swain, I'm Josh Ward, and we are excited to go to the Stanley Fencing and Gates Hotline to say hello to Austin Price of VolQuest.com. He joins us every week thanks to Colossal Productions, which will be set up at the Big Kahuna Labor Day Festival this upcoming Sunday. Also at most Rivalry Thursday games, including this week with Central and West. Austin Price joining us with football actually here. Austin, what are you looking forward to seeing on Saturday? Feel free to start with Faison Brannon as he makes his debut as Tennessee starting quarterback, or any other area you want to go to with what you're watching this week for the Volunteers.
1: I think I speak for everyone in attendance when I say I'm looking forward to seeing four consecutive football quarters without any kind of stoppage due to any kind of weather.
2: Yes.
1: You know, I mean, like, I think that's the biggest thing in this one is just get in, get out, stay healthy, stay consistent, play good, sound, fundamental football. Don't shoot yourself in the foot. Don't have, you know, untimely holding penalties or hands to the face penalties or anything that extends the drive for the opposing team, or, you know, gives the ball back to the opposing team on the offensive side of the ball. Just play clean football and just continue to improve. You've worked 9 months. I know it's not the Power Four opponent that Syracuse was last year, but as Brent Hubbs always says, you only get 12 of these, so motivation should not be an issue for any game.
2: Especially the first game, AP. Give me a young guy or a new guy on either side of the ball, maybe both sides if you want to, that you're looking forward to seeing the most.
1: I think it's easy on offense. It's Faison Brannon. All eyes will be on the quarterback. How does he perform? What's he like? Ability to run, throw, all those things. And then defensively for me, it's Xavier Gillum. Like, all you've heard all season, all spring, all fall camp is a lot of twitchiness like Omar Norman Lott, just really, really talented football player and a real problem for opposing offensive lines. And so that's what I want to see, because I think ultimately this defensive line needs him to be that guy all year long.
0: We're talking to Austin Price from VolQuest, thanks to Colossal Productions. What stood out to you with Jim Knowles, Tennessee's defensive coordinator, meeting with the media ahead of the start of the season, what he had to say about the defense?
1: I think he likes his defense. I think he wants to continue to see what they look like when the live bullets fly against a different team. Much like Josh Heupel, he's ready to play somebody else. Really ready to play somebody else. And so I think he likes his team. He likes the linebacker group. He likes his safeties. I think he's intrigued to see what they are on the defensive line. And we'll see where things go. But it's easy to think that this defense is going to be better than they were 1 year ago.
0: Yeah, Jeremiah Thielander is a guy that we've talked about a lot this offseason. We talked on the show yesterday about what Jim Knowles said about Thielander, heart and soul of the defense. What did that tell you about what Thielander's role will be starting out?
1: He'll start linebacker, but I think they're going to use him in a myriad of different ways. He is someone who is physical enough to play out off the edge. I think his athleticism has improved. Again, most people left him for dead when they brought Amari Campbell in. Evan Spillman's coming back. Arion Carter came back. And all he's done is just put his head down and work. He's been unfazed by any of it. And we were talking in the Monday night chat on VolQuest, and somebody said something about Thielander being Amari Campbell's backup. And I said, no, it's the other way around. And they were just kind of flabbergasted. And, of course, Knowles goes to the podium the next day and calls him the heart and soul of the defense. I think it just goes and speaks to what kind of offseason he's had. Now, again, he's still got to go perform on game day. It's easy to sit here and say all these things about the quarterback or the running back or Thielander or Kay and Lee or whoever, right? But you still have to go and perform on game day against somebody else. And he needs to go out there and have a nice, strong start to the season, especially when they're going to use him in some different ways.
2: What do you think five-star DJ Jacobs is doing this weekend, and what about the next couple of weeks as Tennessee is trying to, you know, recruit him, recruit younger brother? Any plans of visits or any plans of maybe a timeline updating with him solidifying his commitment to Ohio State or possibly, you know, making an announcement to flip somewhere else? What's going on with DJ Jacobs, AP? That's what I want to know.
1: Of course you do.
2: Well, of course.
1: Listen, we'll see when he gets to campus. I do expect him to visit sometime this fall, but I think it'll be a low-key type deal. He is not one to want a lot of attention. That's just not how he operates. And I think ultimately Rodney Garner's relationship here will pay off. I just think it's going to be something that happens organically. It's going to happen on DJ's terms, on his time, and then, of course, the younger brother as well. But I still feel like Tennessee's in a good spot here, as good a spot as you can be in with a kid committed somewhere else. The relationship of Rodney Garner, and not just with DJ, but the entire family, will stand the test of time, and I think it will stand the test of this recruitment. You just have to let it continue to play out.
2: Austin Price, VolQuest.com. Tennessee announced their jersey patch deal with First Horizon yesterday. So we're going to see a jersey patch on the uniforms moving forward. What was your reaction? What does that mean for Tennessee football in terms of continuing to attract the top talent in the country?
1: I think it helps because obviously the money goes to the big pot that helps get the kid paid or gets the kids paid, but I'm unfazed by any of it. I've seen some of the reaction on Twitter and Facebook and stuff, and I think Tennessee did a fantastic job of not putting something with different colors. It all blends right into the jersey. Sure, the power tee could stay on the jersey, but at the end of the day, are you really going, man, I know we beat Alabama, but I'm still just chapped that the power tee went on the jersey. No, you're going to be like, we beat Alabama, right? So I think for my liking, it's an arms race on funds, and if this gets more funds, then I think it's just fine. Power tee's going to be on the helmet. It's on the pants. Jersey's still orange and white. Carry on.
2: Yeah, when I first saw the figures, I thought about how many DGGs we can get. Honestly, or how many potential DJ Jacobs we can get and Tristan Keys we can get. That was literally my only thought, not whether or not the logo was on a jersey. I saw the numbers. I said, ooh, we can get these many four-stars or these many five-stars or these many championship-quality players. That was my first thought and really my only thought.
1: Yeah, again, I think Matt Ray says this tomorrow. I'm going to tease ahead to the VolQuest podcast. We discuss this topic tomorrow, or we already taped it today. Like, when Deshaun Bishop scored the touchdown against Mississippi State, if they had panned to him and there was a logo on it, are you unhappy that he scored because there's a logo on his jersey? No, you're going to be happy that he scored the touchdown to win the game. And I think that's where most people are going to be. Ultimately, again, the tee's still on the helmet. They're still orange and white, except for a few games where they're gray or black. And I think everything's been done tasteful. No different than when Pilot's name went on the stadium. Very tasteful. You didn't see a lot of red and black normal Pilot logos. It was all blended really nicely. That's the biggest thing that Tennessee fans should be really embracing is, yeah, Danny White and company have won out, and they've been able to sell things to get more money to help put towards getting kids paid and all that stuff. But they've done it in a tasteful way. They've not went in there and put a bunch of gaudy colors on things. Everything's remained within the Tennessee color scheme. And I think that says a lot about the respect they have, you know, for the brand, that we're going to do what we have to do to help build up the funds, but we're going to do it in a way that does not take away from Tennessee football or Tennessee athletics in general.
0: Hey, Austin, last thing, we'll get you out of here. I know last week you and the VolQuest staff gave out your record predictions, as you do each August ahead of the start of the season. Where'd you land, and what were maybe some of the toughest games to try to figure out when you were looking at Tennessee's schedule for a record prediction?
1: As I said, 8-4 is the easy pick in this deal. I think the floor is 7, the ceiling is 10. I went with 9. I think this team's got something to it. I think Faison has not shown anything yet. Nobody really knows what he's going to be, much like nobody knew what Joey Aguilar was last year. And they went out there and hit a deep ball to Braylon Staley and then improvised on a little freewheeling play to Star Thomas there against Syracuse. And then a couple of games later, Tennessee put up more points against Georgia than they had in all 5 previous years with Josh Heupel. So I think there's some things you just don't know until you go play. But I like this team's makeup. I like the veteran leadership on the defensive side of the ball. I love their safeties. I think that's where they're going to be dramatically better, as long as they can stay healthy. Obviously, losing Idris Farouk was not ideal. But I just feel like this team's got a little something to it. And I don't feel like you have like this. The hard part of the schedule is November. Well, by that point, Faison's going to have played 8 football games. So, like, I don't think he's truly a true freshman anymore. I think you have a easing into the pool, so to speak, out of the gate. Yes, you got to go to Georgia Tech. It's a night game. We'll see. Again, I'm a big proponent of, if Mendoza was his older brother, then Indiana would not have let him go to Georgia Tech.
0: Yeah, I'm with you on that as well. VolQuest.com is where you can read the work, keep up with the work from Austin Price and his colleagues each and every day. And each week we talk to him on the show, thanks to Colossal Productions. Glad to have football here. We'll see what happens on Saturday. We'll talk to you about it next week. AP, we appreciate the time as always.
1: Thanks, Cass. Appreciate you.
0: Austin Price joining us. And again, he does thanks to Colossal Productions. Remember, they will be on display, the massive mobile LED screen, at the Big Kahuna Labor Day Festival on Sunday at World's Fair Park, getting even bigger, bringing out the massive mobile LED screens. 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
0: 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We'll come back on Josh and Swain. We had a question. Does the jersey patch begin this season? Yes, this Saturday you'll see the First Horizon Bank patch on the Tennessee football uniform. We'll come back here on Josh and Swain.
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0: This is Josh and Swain, final segment of hour number two. We'll be here until 3 o'clock this afternoon. We appreciate you being with us. We are 3 days away, Robert Meacham days away, your former teammate and friend from Tennessee playing a football game tomorrow night, Swain.
1: Ooh, I got some good information for you.
0: Oh.
1: But first, go ahead.
0: I was just going to add, tomorrow night, Tennessee's week two opponent will play. So you can watch tomorrow night's game between Georgia Tech and Colorado and get a little pre-scout for next week when Tennessee travels to Atlanta.
1: So Meacham and myself and Wade, we were in a group chat.
0: Okay.
1: And Meacham and I wanted Tennessee to switch to Jordan in 2005 after the deal expired. And then we obviously renewed. And he's not an Adidas fan.
0: Meacham is not?
1: No, we were not at all during our time in Tennessee. And so I've been trying to let them know, like, yo, man, Adidas is different now. Like, mm-hmm. They got some hot stuff. Like, they have evolved. They've hired some people from Nike. Like, their stuff is good, man. Give them a chance.
0: Mm-hmm.
1: And he hasn't paid attention because, you know, he doesn't play football anymore. And so I sent him a picture of the Tennessee Climacools that just dropped a couple days ago. The players, they have them. And everyone has their opinions of them. I like them. I have a pair in a different color. And so I sent it to the group chat and said, hey, Meach, what do you think? And Wade was like, oh, man, I got to have a pair. I sent it to some of my other former players. They're like, oh, my gosh, I gotta have a pair. And Meacham was like, yo, I would rock these.
0: Whoa.
1: I would rock these. They say, these are nice. And so
0: your answer surprised me here. I thought you were going to tell me that Meacham, like, dug his feet in and said, nope, and got stubborn about Adidas. So he's turned.
1: He says, I would rock them only because we went to Tennessee, is what he said.
0: Okay.
1: Yeah. But he would rock them. And I'm going to tell you guys, there was a time when we got Adidas issue shoes, and they were so putrid, so ugly, that we would wear our issued jumpsuit on the road, mm-hmm. and at home games and the hotel, because we had to wear suits of all walk and stuff. But guys would not wear the issued shoes because they were so ugly. They would wear other shoes. But these might be the best team issued shoes ever that I've seen. The players were given.
0: Yeah.
1: This might be the best pair of shoes I've seen. Like, best looking, comfortable ever. It might be.
0: Adidas is back.
1: They're doing a good job. Listen, everybody's not going to like them. That's sure. Cool.
0: But everybody's like, entitled to their opinion.
1: I have a pair, and again, mm-hmm. different color. They're comfortable. I enjoy them. It ain't for everybody. That's cool. But, like,
0: yeah,
1: pretty cool that, you know, the players got some cool looking shoes and some comfortable shoes that they can be proud of wearing. Checkerboard, the bottom, power tee on the tongue, like really, really sharp, in my opinion.
0: Play that Run DMC. Tell them about, man, your Adidas.
1: That's right. That is right, my friend.
0: All right, we have 1 hour to go. We appreciate you being with us. 865-656-9900. As we are 3 days, 1 hour, and 30 minutes away from Tennessee kicking off against Furman.
1: Oh, man.
0: Thanks for being with us. We're presented by Junk Beyond on Josh and Swain.
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14: We are 1 week away from the start of the NFL season. The New England Patriots at the Seattle Seahawks, a rematch of the Super Bowl from last year. It feels like the Patriots are being overlooked, with Buffalo in the AFC East getting all the offseason love. New England added A.J. Brown, and they shouldn't be overlooked. The Patriots look to get back to the playoffs this season. I'm Chris Black.
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0: 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As we are getting closer to the start of the football season, we're continuing to watch to see what happens with the attempt by LSU. And there are others that are talking about bringing back pro players, but LSU has a couple of guys that have been practicing with them. They have a big game on Saturday against Clemson, so that continues to be probably the biggest storyline in college football, along with the games themselves as they get going this weekend. Donnie Plowman said yesterday, talking to ESPN, the SEC will not budge on its rule that does not allow NFL players to come back and play in college. Guys like the tight end from the Browns, who was in camp and played in preseason games, had an agreement to be able to do that by SEC rule, not allowed to play, but LSU did not vote on that rule. They abstained. So we'll see what happens next.
1: Let's not sit here and pretend like it's just Lane Kiffin and LSU trying to add pro players. There's other schools, too. And Texas has a player that's a lineman. We know about Missouri and Kentucky interested in adding former NFL players. I get it. You're trying to have an advantage and win ball games. A lot of pressure, getting paid a lot of money. I understand. But there has to be a line. There has to be a point where you're like, you know what, that's I'm not willing to do that to win.
0: Mm-hmm. Yeah, Pete Nakos wrote earlier today at On3.com, despite all the focus on Louisiana, other SEC programs are exploring the possibility of adding former NFL players before the start of the 2026 season, according to sources. Like LSU, a deadline is approaching. SEC rosters have to be finalized and sent to the league office 24 hours before kickoff.
1: Whatever, man. Just get me to the games. That's how we feel. Three more days to distract us from this mess. Just get us to the games. And I hope Dondi and the rest of the presidents and chancellors in this league, ADs, lay the hammer down and protect any this league adding anybody from the professional ranks. And notice, this is going on in the SEC. Haven't heard a peep about this in the Big Ten.
0: Yeah, it's been quite a run this year, this offseason, if you want to call it that, still, for the SEC. Just all kinds of headlines. Remember SEC spring meetings with the college football playoff conversation. They could not get on the same page with the messaging throughout the league. Big Ten was buttoned up with its messaging. And now here we are a couple days before everybody kicks off, and you have LSU, and you have Lane Kiffin, you have Will Wade, with a different message than you're hearing around the SEC. And maybe they're more willing to say it publicly, and there's some others behind the scenes at SEC schools that have similar opinions. But again, the point would be, I don't think we're seeing this in the Big Ten. I don't think we're seeing this in the ACC.
1: Yeah.
0: But we're seeing it again in the SEC.
1: We are. We are. It just means more. More can mean different things to different people.
0: By the way, Swain, before we open up the phone lines, 865-656-9900, we are how many days away from Tennessee playing a football game?
1: Three.
0: Michael texts in, Juke Harris, baby! Tyler Lundblade? Dede Ames? A few three-point options on Tennessee's basketball roster.
1: Can we save Juke Harris until tomorrow? He's going to wear number two, right?
0: Shout out to Juke and Grant Williams tomorrow. Absolutely.
1: Yeah. Juwan Smith.
0: Yeah.
1: The local kid.
0: Yep. We can do that tomorrow.
1: Yeah.
0: You got a problem with Juke Harris today?
1: No, I don't have a problem with Juke Harris any day. Unless he plays bad. Plays bad, then that's another story.
0: Right. But let's be realistic. That's not going to happen.
1: That's not going to happen. Juke Harris, baby.
0: Michael, thank you. We say hello to Big O on Josh and Swain. Hey, Big O, good afternoon. What's on your mind?
2: I'm wanting to talk about this LSU saga. I'm going to lay some of this. I'm going to lay a lot of it at Sankey and the other schools' feet, and I'm going to explain to you why. This had to be handled when Alabama did the exact same thing in basketball. And then they see Texas Tech, what happened there. Why did we drag our feet and wait to this melee that we're dealing with now and not nip it in the bud at the beginning? I used to us to being the front runners like we were at COVID, but right now it seems like we're falling Big Ten, and I don't like it. I appreciate y'all's time, and go Big Orange.
1: I love the energy, Big O. I love it. Well, Greg Sankey did get involved with Bediako in basketball. Alabama got that injunction the first time.
0: Right.
1: And then, you know, they kept it on. And then Greg Sankey said, all right, this is enough. And he shut it down. He's trying to do the same thing here, but you have an institution that has backed the head coach and athletic program and a governor. I mean, everybody's aligned there at LSU. They're in Louisiana to challenge the SEC, it seems. So, Greg, I guess, let it happen for a little bit, and then when he understood that it was out of line and it couldn't go further, or it was just blatantly wrong, he said, all right, let me step in and try to fix this.
0: We got a text that said maybe Josh and Swain should go work for the sleazy Big Ten. That conference is definitely not goody two shoes. That text is from Bayou Bengal fan.
1: Don't do that. Y'all need to stop. Stop with the deflection. Stop with the what about ism. Stop. Mm-hmm. Stop. Stop it. You, LSU fans, are backing this. And supporting this. Don't try to deflect. This is what you are doing. Take accountability. Either you stand on business, you stand on what's right or wrong, or you don't. Don't try to deflect. Just because it's your team doesn't mean you have to try to make excuses for your team or point the finger at someone else. Right is right or wrong is wrong. Do you believe in that, or do you only believe in that until it's your team? Mm-hmm. Which one is it? Don't do that. Because last time I checked, there haven't been any Big Ten teams trying to add NFL players because the league banned it before the SEC did it. They are in total alignment. Those coaches know better, which is why they haven't done it. Don't do that, LSU fans. And kudos. I did see an LSU former player that from the get-go was like, I don't care if I play LSU or not. This is BS. Mm-hmm. This ain't right. Yeah, this is not right. I'm not going to back this. I'm not going to get behind this just because it's my team. It's wrong. And I applaud that foreign player for taking that stance because it is wrong.
0: Yeah, the fans are deflecting.
1: It's sad. It's embarrassing. Stand on it. Even if it negatively affects you, or even if it's your team, stand on what's right and what's wrong. I'm just glad Tennessee ain't trying to do it, because I would have had a hard time trying to defend that mess. And I didn't when we were trying to get all these, dudes eligible in baseball. When we tried to, get Joey Aguilar eligible. Sorry, I didn't think he deserved another year. And stood on it. Do that, LSU fans. Do that. You know what you're seeing from your school is hogwash. It's hot garbage. You know that. Stop making excuses. Just because Lane Kiffin is your coach, you want to win. Because if Lane was at Ole Miss or Lane was at Alabama, you will be flaming him. Tearing him a new one. But no, since he's your coach, Oh, he may coach. What about that school? What about that conference? Or, hey, I saw one host down there was like, I mean, outside the, what word did he use, Josh?
0: Which coach was it?
1: The radio host down there was making excuses.
0: Oh. Man, he was all over the place.
1: Anyways, he was making excuses for what's going on.
0: He said, I get the principle of it,
1: outside the principle.
0: Yeah, outside the principle.
1: Yeah, that's why we all have a problem, because the principle is wrong.
0: Let's not skip over the principle part of things here.
1: The principle is the most important part here.
0: Yeah, that's actually, you say it the other way. It's the principle of the matter.
1: Yeah, it's the whole principle. Yeah, that's what he said.
0: That's it.
1: So, at the end of the day, it'll work itself out. I just think it's pretty sad that you did all this in the transfer portal. Mm-hmm. You added all these coaches, all these resources, and you still feel like you don't have enough to go and win and get to the playoffs. That's what's crazy to me.
0: 865-656-9900 to tell us what you think, as Bayou Bengal fan told us he thinks we should go work in the sleazy Big Ten. We'll continue the conversation right here on 99.1 The Sports Animal and AM 640 The Sports Monster on Josh and Swain.
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0: This is Josh and Swain. Thank you for being with us. Next to Jason Swain, VFL, former Tennessee wide receiver, Vol Network football analyst. I'm Josh Ward. 3 days, 1 hour, 10 minutes, Swain, until kickoff. Tennessee against Furman. Let's get there.
1: Let's get it.
0: We did get asked in the text box earlier, any update on your helicopter landing plan on Saturday? Where are you landing that bad boy?
1: Update?
0: Yeah, update.
1: I didn't know there was a plan.
0: Well, people want to know.
1: I don't think there's a place to land a helicopter on top of the stadium.
0: You parachuting in?
1: Absolutely not.
0: That would be awesome for the pregame.
1: That would be awesome. I'm not doing that.
0: But we are in agreement that it would be awesome.
1: It would be awesome. We can agree there, but I'm not doing that.
0: Hey, we did have this message sent to us. Brandon texted, hey guys, just now getting to tune in due to work. Remember, if you want to go back and listen, podcast the show. Mm-hmm. I'm wondering if Josh and Swain had some kind of take on the Jordan Rodgers ridiculous upset watch for our beloved Volunteers versus Furman this weekend.
1: You know it. You know it. I appreciate Jordan Rodgers for ensuring the fans that we'll see points scored inside Neyland Stadium. I think that's all he did.
0: If you're a Tennessee fan, you want to see the Vols be at their best, do what they're capable of against Furman, and being put on upset watch as a 46.5-point favorite in your season opener can't hurt if you're Josh Heupel or Tennessee's staff trying to get the players to lock in, focus on the game.
1: He did say one in a million chance.
0: He did.
1: So I do want to give him grace there.
0: Right. He did not say it's likely. He did not pick Furman to beat Tennessee, to be clear.
1: I'm looking past the fact that he's a former Vanderbilt quarterback. I'm not going to say that's the reason why he said it. But it sure would be helpful if these folks do some research. That's all I'm saying. Just refer to the research. Like, use that in your argument. Josh Heupel, first games of the season? Yo, these teams handle business. The Austin Peay game, that wasn't a game where he handled business, but that wasn't the first game of the season either in 2023. Like, when you go back and look at each season under Josh Heupel, we come out and we put belt to backside. That's what we do. And that's what I expect us to do on Saturday.
0: I expect that as well. So maybe we'll be proven wrong, but I think the idea of Furman even making the game interesting, because that was kind of the sell.
1: What do you mean, maybe?
0: I feel like that's a preposterous idea.
1: What do you mean, maybe? What do you mean by that?
0: Well, I mean maybe not.
1: Oh, that's what I was...
0: But maybe and maybe not are, I guess, kind of the same thing, right?
1: Yeah, sure. Yeah. Mm-hmm.
0: But he said one in a million shots, so you're saying there's a chance. Let's say hello to Scott on Josh and Swain. Hey, Scott, good afternoon. Thanks for calling. What's on your mind today?
2: Hey, how y'all doing today?
0: Good. How about you?
2: I'm doing well. Hot. Delivering the mail. So it's hot.
0: Oh, stay hydrated out there, Scott.
2: Yeah, we're efforting on that. Question. Well, I'm a Chattanooga alum, and of course we got T.O. So T.O.'s our man. He comes every year at homecoming down there. But I looked at y'all's extended schedule out of ways, and the schedule Chattanooga 2 years back to back, that was kind of a shocker to me. I don't understand. I understand every once in a while, and like Mr. Swain was talking about the other day, Keep the money in state. Don't beat us up so bad. Y'all need to smoke Furman because they're Southern Conference. But, yeah, that's another whole subject. You beat the crap out of them for me. But why would they schedule them back-to-back like that? I'm a little confused.
1: Y'all want the money? We want to give it to you.
2: There you go. That sounds about right.
0: Yeah, that's it. It's that simple.
1: Why not? Yeah, why not?
2: Yeah. But it was just back-to-back. That's what it's Yeah, we like the money. We do. It helps us out. And I 100% agree with that. Because, yeah, we got Alabama this year, Mr. Swain. And I know how you feel about Alabama. So,
1: yeah. Yeah, like...
0: I'm sorry if I'm a little confused. Do you like that Chattanooga's playing Tennessee back-to-back years? Don't like it? You mentioned the confusion, well, but is there an issue, or what do you think?
2: No. It's something we've never done back-to-back with a big school. We got Michigan State, we got Alabama. Usually, yeah.

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1: On the road?
2: Yeah, Tennessee's going to play that level opponent pretty much every year.
1: Yeah.
2: So Chattanooga's an in-state team and within the school system. So, yeah, they'll play back-to-back years. And we know what the outcome's going to be, but part of that outcome will include Chattanooga getting a check. That's why they're playing Bama. That's why they're playing Mississippi State next year. That's why they'll play Tennessee back-to-back at the end of the decade.
3: I know the last time we won was 1951. So look that up, the riots and burnings on Cumberland Avenue. So that's a little historical for you there. That's the last time we beat y'all.
1: Well, I appreciate that. I can tell you one thing. That is going to be the last time you beat the Vols.
3: I'm 100% agree. Yeah, we'll bring T.O. a couple times up, and he'll say, hey, walk around and meet you, Mr. Clay. That's not good?
1: That sounds good, man. Hey, thank you for the phone call. We appreciate you, man.
3: Okay, appreciate y'all. Y'all have a good day. Bye.
2: Thank you. I don't know if I heard that you're right, but 1958.
1: That's going to be the last time Tennessee loses to UTC, with all due respect. I know they're part of the family, the system. And reason to handle Furman, because UTC is part of the system.
2: Yeah.
1: And UTC and Furman, they're in-conference rivals, right?
2: Mm-hmm.
1: All right. Yeah.
2: We got all kinds of love for Chattanooga.
1: Yeah. Everybody got their back. Yeah. The last five season openers for Tennessee. The first season, Josh Heupel, remember, came out smoking against Bowling Green, and it got stagnant in the middle of that game, and you scored 38 points against Furman. That's Heupel's first season. The second season, 59 points against Ball State, 59-10. And then in Nashville in 2023, 49-13 against Virginia, and then 69-3 Chattanooga 2024, and then last year 45-26 against Syracuse. So those are the last five season opener scores. I'm pretty sure Tennessee's gonna score in that range between 38 and 69.
2: Is the Bowling Green game, is that the lowest Tennessee has scored?
1: Mm-hmm.
2: And in that game, only gave up six, so still won by 32. So, so you and I are both on record with our game one predictions. We have Tennessee beating Furman on Saturday.
1: Yeah, take the money line.
2: Okay. Hey, we hand out locks on this show. That's what we do.
1: That's what we do, man.
2: 865.
1: Take that, Tyler Ivins. Riding with Josh and Swain.
2: Ride with us. Find that Tennessee money line. Ride it all the way on Saturday. We'll come back and appreciate you being with us. We still have an attaboy to hand out. We're here until 3 o'clock, so more time for you to join us as we're presented by Junk Beyond on Josh and Swain.
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7: University of Tennessee Chancellor Dondi Plowman, who is also the president of the SEC's executive committee, has said that the league will not budge on its rule that NFL players cannot return to college. The comments come as LSU and the SEC have a standoff over the eligibility of former NFL players who have committed to play for the Tigers this season but have yet to be formally added to the roster. A state judge in Louisiana has issued a standing court order that prohibits the SEC and Commissioner Greg Sankey from enforcing any rules that would keep the players involved in this ongoing lawsuit off the field. A court hearing is scheduled for Thursday in Baton Rouge to determine whether or not a judge will issue a preliminary injunction. Major League Baseball for your Wednesday afternoon and evening. 3 o'clock, Orioles get the Rockies. Diamondbacks host the Phillies at 3:40. 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Blue Jays take on the Guardians. And the Cubs host the Brewers at 7:40. I'm Joel Silverberg.
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4: We're looking nice and dry for this Wednesday, but humidity will be on the higher side, making those temperatures that'll hover in the mid-90s more so feel like the low triple digits. We head into your Thursday. Temperatures will stay the same, but those rain chances are beginning to increase. From the WVLT First Alert Weather Center, I'm meteorologist Megan Desmal.
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0: 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Had this question. Apologies if already discussed. I'm not live. We'll listen later, which we appreciate. Said, it's obvious GMAC will see plenty of time Saturday, but we can't forget this is Faison's first college action ever and don't want to cut his live reps short before meaningful games with next week playing at Georgia Tech. So how does Josh Heupel balance that? Brent Hubbs asked Josh Heupel about that plan with the quarterbacks this weekend, and Josh Heupel responded, you'll see on Saturday. But that is a good question because you'd like to get Georgia McIntyre some time, but Faison Brandon is obviously the starter. And he's making his first start, first appearance as a college quarterback. And, of course, we don't know how the first half will go. We don't know how the game will go to lead up to that kind of decision in the first place.
1: Josh Heupel doesn't know. I mean, you have an idea of what you want to do, but that all depends on what happens during the game.
0: Mm-hmm.
1: Like, you, if you can predict what's going to happen, Tennessee would be undefeated every year. You could tell the opponent, hey, we want you to line up in this look because we have the perfect play for that look. We have the perfect scenario for every situation. I mean, that's not realistic. So we just talked about in games like this, normally Josh Heupel's teams handle business. But I'm sure there was a plan to play Nico against Austin Peay in 2023. And we didn't see much of him because right. The first team – was playing with his food. And so you don't know. Jim Knowles said, hey, I mean, honestly, you just don't know what you're going to see. You hope to see this. You prepare to see these type of results. But really, you don't know. You don't know. And if Faison goes out there and plays lights out and awesome, that's great. Yeah, that means George McIntyre has an opportunity to get more reps. But if Faison plays awesome and everybody else is playing like trash and you play with your food, then it's going to affect George McIntyre's reps too. So it depends on what the team does out there. If this team goes out and they're mature, again, this is still a young football team in a lot of areas, but if this team can go out there and do what they're coached to do and play clean, then George should have a lot of opportunities in the second half, 100%.
0: Another question, it's non-UT related, but how do you guys feel about Aaron Donald coming back for the Rams?
1: I am scared for opposing quarterbacks who play against the Rams this year. And if your quarterback is not mobile, like, I'm scared for quarterbacks in general, period. But if your quarterback is not mobile, I'm really afraid for your life. So it's going to be tough. And it's not just Aaron Donald and Myles Garrett, who happens to be the best player in the NFL right now. They have other dudes who are Pro Bowl caliber, and one of those dudes being VFL Byron Young. So, good luck. Good luck. You will be playing a defense that's going to force you to go quick game. It's going to force you to run screens. You're not throwing the ball deep versus the Rams because you're not going to have time.
0: Byron Young has had a terrific start to his career with the Rams. What a value pick he was.
1: Man, I wish we had him longer here at Tennessee.
0: His rookie year, he had 8 sacks, 7.5 sacks. His second season last year, 12 sacks for the Rams, starting all 17 games. 12 tackles for loss each of the last two seasons.
1: That defense has a chance to break some records this year.
0: They should be great. They should be great.
1: They should win the Super Bowl.
0: Like, they're big favorites to do so.
1: Well, it's Super Bowl or bust for the Rams.
0: Yeah, that's right. Matthew Stafford only has so much time. This could be his last season. We don't know. But they have Matthew Stafford. They have elite talent on both sides. Let's see what happens with Puka Nacua this season. If he's right, he's one of the best receivers in the NFL. And Devontae Adams, I think, is still right up there as well. They can run the football. They've got it all.
1: They have it all. They have it all. So they should be the favorites. They should win. It will be a huge disappointment. It will be a failure if they don't. They are one of those teams right now that you don't just get happy that you got there. You know, like the Patriots last year. Hey, man, Drake May, second season.
0: Sure.
1: Got him to the Super Bowl. Wow, man. Awesome to build upon. Like, you're not treating it as a more victory, but, like, no one expected the Patriots to go to the Super Bowl. This is man, good start. If the Rams just make it to the Super Bowl and lose, it's a failure. It's like Patrick Mahomes losing in the Super Bowl. It's a failure. It's a failure. Those are the expectations there in L.A. Speaking of L.A.
0: USC?
1: What's your boy Lincoln Riley doing?
0: Well, he's fighting through it. Well, he's working his way through.
1: Does he know that we saw the attendance?
0: False narrative.
1: But numbers don't lie most of the time. Like, we saw the empty seats. There's nothing you can say, but hey, we just look forward to the next game, and that's all you can say. You can't make excuses.
0: Why are people so bad at this? Like, all Lincoln Riley has to say is, hey, we want to pack the house every time. We have to give the fans a reason to be there.
1: That's it. That's all you got to say.
0: If we play well enough, if we win at the highest level, then we will make that ticket more attractive and the games more attractive for fans to come see us. We love our fans. We appreciate the fans that came out to watch us play, and we hope to get more each and every Saturday. That's all you got to say. You don't have to talk about a false narrative when everybody can look at the stadium. I'm not sure that he was totally accurate. He said that his attendance has gone up every year. Didn't say it's been full every year. He just said it's gone up every year. I saw some numbers that said that wasn't the case in 2025. Nevertheless, all you have to do is say we love our fans. We want to pack the house every game. We want to play our best and give them a reason to come watch us. That's all you have to say. Instead of calling out a false narrative that isn't really that, when people can realize you haven't lived up to what you were paid to do when you got there as the head coach.
1: This is USC, right? People are going to pay attention. People are going to have an opinion. It's part of being a blue blood school. I don't buy into the false narrative. I think that comes with a lot of people who don't follow our program. Most of them have never stepped foot into the Coliseum. Reality is that during my years here, attendance has gone up every year. As has our play in the Coliseum, including running the table last year with a lot of epic atmospheres. I expect that to happen again this year. What does that have to do with the first game and no one being at the game? Like, you're not slick, Lincoln. You're not slick trying to change and wiggle out of the fact that you don't have the support that you had at Oklahoma. And you're not giving them a reason to want to come out and watch you play against San Diego State. Which I get it, but you were at a place that fans were willing to go watch you play against San Diego State. You were at a place, but you decided to leave because you thought you were going to a better place, and that place is not better than Oklahoma. We're not stupid out here. And here's another thing. We don't have to follow your program, nor do we have to step foot to the Coliseum to see on TV that there's no one at the game.
0: That's right.
1: It's like, we don't have to follow the program to see that.
0: You expect a big crowd Friday night when they host Fresno State?
1: No.
0: Yeah, I don't either. San Jose State, by the way.
1: What'd I
0: say?
1: In
0: week one, San Diego State.
1: Whatever, dude. It doesn't really matter.
0: It didn't to the fans, I'll tell you that much.
1: Yeah, and it's not going to matter against Fresno either. No, it's on our Friday night.
0: Friday night in L.A.? People got things to do.
1: Oh, it might be less fans there. Mm-hmm.
0: Chip said the USC fans were dressed like seats. That's more believable than his comments. And then Oregon fans for Halloween should go as USC fans and dress as seats.
1: Oh, dude, that'd be a good funny move. And I saw some excuses like, oh, well, I mean, it's hot. These crazy SEC fans are going to be out in full force this weekend, supporting their team, and temperatures are going to be in the 95-degree range.
0: You can have one of those neck fans on Saturday. You know what I'm talking about?
1: I can't do that. I can't do that. Okay. I can't be seen with that. Do I want to wear one? Yes. I want a bigger fan than that. I can't be seen with with a neck fan, Josh. Okay.
0: That would probably put a wrap on the return of Swain for a fifth season.
1: Nah, man. Nah.
0: Dejon Swain holding his helmet in his hand.
1: Nah, man. With a neck fan. Nah. Like, I would rather pull the big fan and try to plug it in somewhere than be caught with a neck fan.
0: The one where you try to talk to it like it's a robot, get right up against it. Luke.
1: Yeah, No. And I'm going to need a fan. Mm-hmm. It's going to be hot, especially up on the stage in the pregame. But I can't be caught with a neck fan.
0: Yeah, I hope the press box where the media will be sitting, I hope it's not too cool in there.
1: Why are you doing that, man? Why are you doing that? I better bring a light jacket just in case it's too chilly in the press box.
0: In case that AC gets cranked too high. Better take it easy on the ice cream.
1: Well, you dirty, man.
0: We'll come back. Final segment of Josh and Swain coming up. And attaboy, some positivity before we go. We appreciate you being with us. 865-656-9900 to join us as we continue on Josh and Swain.
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0: back for the final segment of Josh and Swain. Thank you for being with us today. We've had a lot of fun, and we'll be back tomorrow at 12 o'clock with 2 days to go until Tennessee begins the season. There'll be college football tomorrow. Swain, we're a week away from the NFL kicking off, by the way. Talking about the NFL a few minutes ago, it'll be a Super Bowl rematch to open the season between the Patriots and the Seahawks next Thursday in Sydney, Australia. The Rams and the 49ers will play. We had a question in the text box.
1: I don't want to see a Super Bowl matchup. First game of the season.
0: Well, we heard so much about Drake May wasn't healthy. Will Campbell wasn't healthy. Now they have A.J. Brown. Let's see if things can be different to open up the season for the Pats.
1: I want to see a different matchup.
0: I probably would too. But hey, they were in the final game. We'll give them the first game.
1: Yeah.
0: Seahawks, by the way, they get the nobody believes in us tag as the Super Bowl champs because of the Rams in their own division.
1: Yeah, that's always the best card to play right there.
0: Yeah, their Super Bowl MVP left.
1: Yeah, yeah. Defense still going to be good.
0: With the Chiefs, so yeah, they'll be really good.
1: Yeah,
0: they're defense gonna be still a really good team.
1: Yep, Jackson Smith and Jigba still be unguardable as one of the best route runners in the league, if not the best route runner. So, and then Sam Darnold has to prove that he can go do it again.
0: Yeah, he'll still be doubted going in. Yep. So Seahawks back, no Kenneth Walker, but they'll have a good offense. They have Jadarian Price, the other really good running back from Notre Dame. Jeremiah Love to the Cardinals. Price will get a lot of carries to start out with the Seattle Seahawks. We had a question in the text box. Josh, how do you feel about Kirk Cousins being named the Raiders starting QB? That's from Preston. Makes a lot of sense.
1: That's all you got?
0: Yeah.
1: Makes a lot of sense.
0: You have Clint Kubiak. He coached Kirk Cousins in Minnesota, so they've had history together. That allows Mendoza time as a young quarterback to get ready to learn from Cousins.
2: Overrated.
1: What a pathetic answer, Josh.
0: It makes sense.
1: Wow, what a pathetic answer.
0: Week one against the Dolphins.
1: If you are a fan of a team,
0: feel good about being 1-0.
1: And your team just named the starting quarterback. And if the answer and response is, hey, makes a lot of sense. that does not scream excitement or confidence.
3: See, no. It's funny because Kirk Cousins is terrible.
1: Makes a lot of sense.
0: Joel Silverberg, we appreciate you as always, but who do you pull for?
3: Josh, the point is that we're all fans of the sport as a whole to celebrate the beauty that is football and just glad that football season's back.
1: Joel's a Titans fan, ain't he?
0: He's a Titans fan.
3: Yeah, 100%.
0: Oh, yeah. Now, to be fair, based on what we talked about earlier, am I deflecting a little bit? Slightly, yes. But Dolphins week one, Saints week three, chance to be 2-1 with Kirk Cousins.
1: I imagine Tennessee fans.
0: Beat the Chiefs at home, you could be 3-1.
1: When it was announced that Josh Heupel has made a decision with the quarterback competition and named Faison Brandon as a starter, and the fans were like, that makes a lot of sense. Makes a lot of sense. Can't you hear the excitement in my voice? Makes a lot of sense.
0: Swain, you need to pay close attention to the story we're about to tell here because this attitude, it's not the right kind of attitude. Let's hand out today's attaboy.
1: What you got?
4: I just wanted to come by and congratulate you on the great work you've been doing.
5: I like your style. You remind me of a young me.
6: Failure is not an option.
7: That boy is good.
8: Don't remind yourself. Nobody built like you. You design yourself.
9: Attaboy.
0: So today's attaboy and the story with it comes from the Bronx in New York. And the story involves Nina Chambers, who is a mother with three children, and she has been dealing with a tragedy over the last few months. Her Bronx apartment burned down. It was engulfed in a fire and it destroyed everything. She ended up in a hotel with her three children, was trying to get everything back together with her life, and she had to replace everything. And with that came a big cost. There was a story done on Nina Chambers and her children by CBS News New York. And watching from Long Island was Scott Evans. He saw what she was going through and he thought, hey, this is a situation where I can help somebody. He doesn't have a mortgage anymore. He doesn't have any car payments. So he went to his bank and through their company policy, they would not allow him to directly put money into Chambers' account, which he tried to do after he found out where she banked. So he contacted the person who did the news story for CBS News, that reporter connected Evans with Chambers, and his message to her was simply, what can I do to help? So he's given her money to help her get back on her feet. She has found a new apartment, and she is still in the process of recovering from what happened, but she has done that from the help of a good Samaritan, a stranger, who simply thought, I have a chance to do something for somebody, I should do that. And he did.
1: Yeah, great story right here. And if you ask me, Josh, it makes a lot of sense.
0: So Kirk Cousins has a chance to do something to start out the season for the Raiders, and that is hopefully not lose at home to the Miami Dolphins, who have tried to get rid of all of their good players to try to tank for 2027.
1: And if he does it, good Samaritan Fernando Mendoza is going to be taking the spot.
0: You know what? Fernando's going to get some attaboys from us at some point.
1: Of course he is, because you're biased.
0: Hopefully at some point it's football related. But today we give an attaboy to Scott Evans of Long Island for helping out a stranger who was in need, Nina Chambers.
1: Yeah, great stuff.
0: Great story from New York, and that is a story to close out today's show. We'll be back in 21 hours. We'll be 21 hours closer to the start of Tennessee's football season. Every day presented by Junk Beyond, we will talk to you tomorrow at noon here on Josh and Swain.
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0: We sit 3 days away. Three. Until it's football time in Tennessee, being led by Riley Haltom, Tyler Ivins, Eric Kane. It's Afternoon Drive. Tyler and Kane are taking you all the way up till 7 o'clock this evening at 656-9900. Todd Kelly Jr., bottom of hour number one. Paige Dower in hour number two of the program. The CICU, if you are new to Afternoon Drive or if you are new to the segment, can I convince you? How many years did we get Amazon delayed packages sent to Cumulus Knoxville, Old Kingston Pike, to build the computer of the Can I Convince You 5000?
1: But for some reason, it only takes floppy disk.
0: It only takes floppy disk. Sometimes, you know, the reviews are not what they're all, you know, kind of chalked up to be over at Amazon.com. We have our own laboratory here. Yes, here at Cumulus, they spare no expense for the Tyler and Kaner laboratory that we're going to be piecing together all the fantastic things that come with the Can I Convince You 5000. All right, let's get started. Let's just hit the ground running. Brad Crawford over at CBS Sports. Look, there's a lot on the list that Brad throws out here talking about just what is there to come in college football this year. Couple things, a lot of the things about the Vols, what could be this year. ESPN.com also placing a lot of their predictions. Who's going to win the national championship? I thought this was crazy, Eric, but I had to read it over and over again. But over at ESPN.com, they have a plethora of college football writers. Three different writers have Tennessee reaching the college football playoff with a true freshman quarterback in Faison Brandon.
1: Yeah, it's a little surprising, to be honest with you.
0: It's not a little. It's a lot of it surprising.
1: Again, do I expect Tennessee to be in the college football playoff conversation? Well, based on our win-loss projections that we put on the show on Friday, I think Tennessee wins 9 games. I think Tennessee's third loss of the season comes in the month of November. So you're absolutely in that conversation. Now, at that point in time, though, here's the thing you got to think about. If Faison stays healthy and he's Tennessee's quarterback all year, I mean, it's like he's not a true freshman. Same with Jerry Curtis, right? Like, you're not a true freshman at that point in the season in November. So
0: I think we could rub the true off the list by Alabama.
1: Yeah. I mean, how much further along are you in November than when you are playing Texas or Georgia Tech week two, right? Yeah. So I think those are some things to consider. And I think that aspect of a freshman quarterback weigh heavily whenever you're trying to make these predictions. Because, again, we talked about it all offseason. You know, Tennessee's offensive line, experience coming back. 1,000-yard rusher, running back room, maybe the deepest in the room. Wide receivers, so many weapons. You are situated as a young quarterback to step in and have success. Defensively, can't be any worse, right? No, it will not be worse. But how much better? We'll see. Deep linebackers, good safety play. Tennessee has got a veteran-led team, and there's not many quarterbacks, first-year quarterbacks, certainly freshman quarterbacks, stepping into a better situation. So it's surprising to me, no doubt. But if Tennessee's a three-loss team in the month of November and that third loss is coming sometime in the month of November, you're right in that college football playoff conversation and your name's going to be mentioned throughout all those shows throughout the month of October and November.
0: All right, so who were the names? Who were the names that had Tennessee reaching the college football playoff? You ready for this? One, a lot of people are probably going to go, okay, well, that kind of makes sense. Ryan McGee.
1: Makes sense.
0: Okay.
1: Makes sense.
0: How do you crack that open? Ryan McGee. Bill Conley.
1: Bill Conley is always loving him some balls. It feels like.
0: Eli Letterman. Bill Conley. And Ryan McGee. Three writers over at College Football's ESPN.
1: Three of the 12.
0: 25% of the field. Yeah. Riley Haltom. 25% of the college football writers field over at
1: Central
0: ESPN.
1: High school right there. Way to go.
0: Well, dude, that's the only thing I'm good at. It's math. And that is questionable at best. Riley Haltom, where are we at on 25% of one publication's college football writers field saying Tennessee is one of the 12 that are going to dance for a college football playoff national championship?
2: Well, you know where I'm at. When we made these predictions, I straight up said, given that I have them going 9-3, in my projections, with the way I have the SEC playing out, I have them at 4th in the conference. I think the 4th in the conference in the SEC is more than likely going to be a college football playoff, a member of the college football playoff. I do think Tennessee is going to make the college football playoff personally. Now, how well they do once they get there off that 9-3 record, not nearly as confident there. but I do have them making the playoffs. So I don't see this as crazy at all. Is it about a 25% chance? I mean, that's I understand that. I think there's a reality where they go 9-3 and they don't make the playoff. Absolutely. Yeah. But there's also very much a reality where if they go 9-3, they are that last SEC team to make the field. And I think that's a very realistic scenario for Tennessee this season, given their schedule and given the fact that some of these teams that typically you would expect to be a bit more of a challenge also have some big questions going into the football season.
0: It's Eli Letterman, one of those college football writers at ESPN, not only that has Tennessee as a college football playoff team in 2026, but it's Eli Letterman who has a surprising player that you might want to keep an eye on. His write-up is for Tennessee quarterback Faison Brandon. The five-star freshman has long been viewed as the Vols quarterback of the future, but Brandon's time has come even earlier than expected, and his performance could be the key to lifting the talented Tennessee roster back to CFP contention.
1: Again,
0: let's just add even more weight on the 18-year-old's shoulders.
1: You are positioned to where you're going to run the crap out of the football with a deep running back room, maybe the deepest and overall top to bottom depth-wise the best that Josh Heupel's had here, behind maybe five starters on the offensive line, depending on who's out there first on Saturday.
0: Right.
1: Two explosive wide receivers, a lot of weapons at wide receiver that you feel good about. I mean, if the tight end, like you want the tight end to hit, of course, but it's not crazy to think that if Faison hits and Faison has like an above average season, that Tennessee could be a playoff team. I mean, I agree with all this. Now, there's a lot of ifs, right? If the quarterback does this, if the defense does this, if you don't get hurt at safety, at corner.
0: Here
1: like
0: comes the butt-um conversation.
1: Butt-ums. Every team has those. But again, none of this is outlandish, but I am still surprised that three of the ESPN columnists have Tennessee as the in the field, not just in the car, in the field.
0: You just heard Eric Kane say it. It's not crazy to think if everything falls into place that Tennessee can be a college football playoff contender in 2026. Answer that question for us this afternoon. Come on, Vols fans. You're smart. You're realistic. Is it crazy to talk about Faison Brandon, true freshman quarterback, leading the University of Tennessee to the college football playoff his first year as a starter? 656-9900. A lot more to get into before 7 o'clock. Dynasty Spas bringing you today, Wednesday, September 2nd's edition of Tyler and Kaner.
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4: On the interstate, already slowing, 40 westbound out of town, and on 640 eastbound ramp to 75 north. Still working a serious wreck on John Sevier Highway at Strawberry Plains Pike. Possibly all of those lanes still blocked. A fender bender, Walker Boulevard at Broadway, and malfunctioning traffic lights at Chapman Highway from Cumberland to Moody.
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4: Sherry Bigler, Pete Michaels Traffic.
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0: I'd love to see it. I'm going to need to see a body of work before I even start blowing that trumpet and shaking that pom-pom.
1: 99.1 The Sports Animal. Todd Kelly Jr. coming up in 15 minutes. Looking forward to that. It's time to, it's like, all right, last call. It's last call time. Get your picks in. Get your final takes in before the college football season officially gets underway with the entire slate of weekend games. Mm-hmm. That's kind of what we're seeing in various publications this week. And, you know, all the columnists are coming together. You know, ESPN had a round table. CBS Sports had a staff meeting essentially coming together. Playoff picks, players to watch. Another thing that surprised me, that didn't surprise me, but
0: Stood out.
1: Caught my eye a little bit. Things in week number one, when you're talking about Faison Brandon, new defense and all that, and all the hype everybody's getting, things to look out for in week number one in a bunch of these cupcake games.
0: Okay.
1: And Tennessee was mentioned, four college football playoff contending teams, mind you, that's the way it was set up. Tennessee was mentioned in this article. Proof of concept. And I thought this is pretty well done.
0: Okay.
1: Proof of concept, CBS Sports. With Michigan breaking in its first year head coach, Kyle Whittingham, massive changes across the board. They have Michigan, Western Michigan there, but also Tennessee and Furman. Goes on to say, in Knoxville, five-star quarterback Faison Brandon makes his much-anticipated debut as Tennessee's starter. He'll have plenty of talent around him. Execution and precision are something to watch here. On defense, keep an eye on how much new coordinator Jim Knowles' influence is showing up. Proof of concept in week number one. Like we often talk about success. What's success in a game against Furman where Tennessee should win by 30 or 40 points?
0: Correct.
1: Proof of concept here. How does Faison Brandon look in operating the offense? What does this defense look like? Now, I will say this, Tyler. I don't think we're going to learn hardly anything about this defense week one.
0: No chance.
1: Because
0: we've been looking at September 12th for how long?
1: Yeah. All offseason.
0: Yeah, exactly.
1: He's not going to dial up anything. Now, you'll do some things offensively because you have to, but you're not going to dial up anything. You're not going to show certain packages defensively. You're not going to show up some of the ways you generate a pass rush in this game because you're not going to need to.
20: Exactly.
1: But proof of concept, just lining up, what's this defense kind of look like entailed, personnel, and then, of course, offensively phase on Brandon. Those are some of the things that I think we can be looking out for in game number one against Furman this weekend.
20: I'll tell you right now, if there's anybody out there who wants the excitement level, you know what you're getting out of these games with Furman. And I understand, look, here's my thing. I understand why people have these games, these bye games, these BUY games, but do we have to have them right out of the gate? Now, I know this doesn't fit well for the discussion because it is a true freshman quarterback in phase on
1: Brandon. I was going to say, this feels better than starting the week with Georgia Tech, right?
20: So, well, this is where I'm at. I'm in the same. Let Riley go hot. Would you rather be Georgia Tech playing Colorado, or would you rather be Tennessee playing Furman right now?
2: Right now, Tennessee playing Furman.
1: Tennessee playing Furman.
2: Not even close.
1: True freshman.
2: What am I going to be? What would be if I had no interest in these teams? Obviously, because of course that Tennessee game is going to be more interesting to me. But if I had no interest in either of these teams. Yeah, obviously, I'd rather watch the Georgia Tech Colorado game. Mm-hmm. But if you're in the position that Tennessee football is in right now, where you're starting a true freshman quarterback and you need to see, proof of concept.
20: Arian Carter's going to miss the first game.
2: Yeah.
20: In this case, sacrificial lamb.
2: That Furman game.
1: And I also don't buy into any of this. This is not a narrative, but if anybody were to say, well, Georgia Tech's going to be tested right out of the gate, they're going to play a tougher opponent, they're going to be more ready for this game against Tennessee. Heck no.
20: You don't buy that.
1: I absolutely do not.
20: You're a former linebacker at Carson Newman. Why do you not buy that? Is that the football player in you, or is that just the I've never bought it as a sports fan?
1: I don't think playing Colorado is going to do nothing to Georgia Tech for them to be more energized and more ready to go.
20: Now, hang on a second. There's a huge difference between getting hit by a player from Boulder and a player getting hit from fill-in-the-blank South Carolina.
1: Yeah, I'm not saying there's not. I mean, I agree with you there. But, I mean, it's not like Tennessee's not practicing. It's not like Tennessee's not going up against each other in camp. And last time I checked, Tennessee's got some pretty good players. There's nothing about, now if this was a week two or three matchup, like the Texas game, right? If Tennessee didn't have Georgia Tech on the schedule, and say Tennessee had Minnesota or, you know, Purdue or somebody, I'd be like, well, you know, Texas had a pretty good week two matchup, right? Texas might be further along and ready for this matchup compared to Tennessee, who's played three cupcakes or two cupcakes and a cupcake of a power four. But with it being one game, with it being Colorado, and Colorado's not good to begin with, I don't really buy into that. I think it's too early in the season to kind of make that assumption that they're just going to be more ready for this game because they played it tougher.
20: So it's tough for me to be able to try to convince you of this. This is not the CICU 5000. No,
1: sure?
20: Not at all. I can't. Clearly, I can't. You're very passionate about it. What I'm getting at is everything you just set up, you can't convince me otherwise, because this is just going to be your hands wash, rinse, patty cake game against Furman. You're going to hear from somebody over at ESPN from the television side who believes that more national people should be keeping their eye on the Tennessee Furman game. Don't kill him. Listen to his whole comments. That coming up before 4 o'clock today. But I just think it's tough for me to be able to try to grasp or take anything away from whatever we're going to get in four quarters against Furman. That's one of the reasons why I would have loved it to been a team with a pulse like Colorado. Now, I'm not going to go as far as you did, which I think that you explained perfectly. Mm-hmm. A lot of people just say, oh, it's big boy football right there. That's what you need out of the gate. Save one of those bye games for later.
1: Are you going to learn anything about?
20: This is a perfect scenario for Tennessee this year because of those different equations you guys have already laid out.
1: Are you going to learn anything about Tennessee in week one? No. No, I hear you there. You're not going to learn. Like, Faison's arrived. You have no clue. Tennessee's defensive line. Oh, God, they had 5 sacks against Furman. Like, there's going to be no takeaways after this game.
20: Yeah, but you can't convince everybody of that.
2: Remember when Arch Manning arrived after ULM?
1: Yes.
20: He was standing over bodies. Yeah, I remember that.
1: Yeah. But it's still, you're still getting work
20: in. Good point.
1: You're still getting work in. You're still repping what you need to rep. You're still getting live game reps against another, you know, another opponent that's not yourself, if you will. So it's not like you're not getting anything out of it. You're not getting breaking away takeaways or lasting takeaways, but you're still out there getting some work in. And again, I view this as just another practice, essentially, before. It's very disrespectful, but it is what it is. Georgia Tech's going
20: to
1: be.
20: After he talked to the head coach of the Paladins, how disrespectful of you, Eric Kane.
1: Hey, Clay Henry, he's my guy. That's my guy. All right. I wish them nothing but success.
20: It's going to be a long day for the old Paladins on Saturday.
1: Yes, it is. $500,000 worth to come up here and, okay, thank you. Bye-bye.
0: That's all they're making?
1: Yeah, so this I don't know if it was because this contract
2: distance.
1: This contract was written.
0: I don't care if they're in Juneau, Alaska or Greenville, South Carolina. $500K to catch a tail whipping?
1: The contract was written in 2016.
0: In this economy?
1: There you go. I like that. It was written 10 years ago because this was supposed to happen the COVID year.
0: Dude, Furman, yeah. Inflation? What are we talking about?
1: I think it's 550.
0: You guys live in low country here. You guys have got Destination Central written all over it, and y'all are in charge of $500K? Furman's going to – who do they got opening up next year? Ohio State? Georgia? USC? $500K to get your butt whooped? That's a steal. Ooh, I thought we were talking at least seven figures. Continue. Yeah.
1: So, again, like...
0: 500K?
1: I was a little surprised by it.
0: A little?
1: But then, it was written in 2016.
0: Does Tennessee provide lunch for this date? Like, what are we doing?
1: A lot of sideline passes.
0: And a
1: box suite. And, uh-huh.
0: And a dessert for the bus on the drive back to the
1: airport. That's a go box. That's a doggy bag.
0: 500K?
1: Yeah.
0: I think we need to rewrite some Love It or Leave It today. Furman's only getting 500K to get a 50 spot hung on him. Probably 60. Oh, goodness. How many? Okay. No, we're not going that route. 656-9900. I'm not going to pile on. Todd Kelly Jr. can pile on, though, when he joins us next. Did you hear what Jordan Rodgers, former Vanderbilt quarterback and ESPN color commentary, had to say about the University of Tennessee's opener against Furman? If there's any game to keep an eye on that's got a ginormous spread tied to it, Jordan Rodgers, his answer, I'd say it's surprising, but to some of you, you'd be like, nope, not at all. What a troll. But listen to what he has to say. Tyler and Kane are the VFL joins us next here, Afternoon Drive.
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4: Still working a couple of bad wrecks, and we do have some lane restrictions through both of those areas. John Sevier Highway at Strawberry Plains Pike, and in Hamblin County, I-81 at mile marker 11. Still working with traffic lights malfunctioning, Chapman Highway from Cumberland Avenue to Moody, and already lining up on Kingston Pike through Farragut. King Pure Water reduces chronic skin conditions and itching caused by hard water. 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
10: Here's your first alert to a heat advisory through Friday with high temperatures from 95 to 98 degrees. It will feel like 100 to 105 each afternoon. Lows at night will be in the 70s. We'll see a chance for a shower or thunderstorm Friday night into Saturday. From the WVLT First Alert Weather Center, I'm Chief Meteorologist Spencer Denton.
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0: sense. Bo from the text line, I've been trying to stay grounded with my 8-4 prediction, and y'all got me looking for my orange tinted sunglasses. I mean, it's possible. Do I think it's likely this season? I do not. But again, I picked Tennessee to finish 9-3. Therefore, depending on where those losses are, the last loss on my game by game prediction was in the month of November. You're right there in that conversation. And this roster is significantly better than what it was a couple of years ago. The defense will be better offensively. You can go score some points. And if the quarterback is just not bad, I think Tennessee's offense is going to be just fine. I think Faison Brandon is going to go out there and make some plays, big plays down the field in the vertical passing game. And of course, with his legs as well. We bring on VFL Todd Kelly Jr., Stanley Fence and Gaze Hotline. TK, it is game week, my man. As a former player, what was the game week like when you finally got to that Monday and then it was a slow? Was it fast? What was that like back in the day?
1: Man, we were ready, especially when, you know, September came around and, you know, whenever the countdown went from double digits to single digits, we knew it was about game time. So they're locked in, they're prepared. You know, the offense knows the first 7-8 plays it's going to run. Mm-hmm. The defense is ready to really make a name for themselves with all the questions of, you know, Coach Knowles, implementing and bringing in his defense. And they're hungry. They're excited. They're really focused. Just popping my head in for practice yesterday, getting the feel for what we're going to see Saturday. Really gave me goosebumps, brought me back to the days where I, you know, strapped on that 24 and went to work.
0: Todd Kelly Jr., we got to talk some safeties here. I think Tennessee at the safety position is going to be good this year, and I hate it. I hate it that Idris Farouk's not going to be a part of the equation out for the year due to injury, because I thought he was going to have a big year. But T.J. Metcalf, been a believer in him for quite some time. Dejon Lane coming over, I think is going to be a player. Depth, I do have questions, right? I do have questions about who's behind those guys. But what do you like about the safety position? And, you know, do you think it's going to be a big step forward for UT this year compared to last year's?
1: Well, we had a great trio, as you mentioned, Eric, with Idris Farouk, T.J. Metcalf, and Dejon Lane. But, having those two guys lined up now, Dejon Lane and T.J. Metcalf, and I walked in the football complex, I go straight to where the safeties are. And one thing about the strength program as a whole, everybody remembers what we looked like last year. I mean, these safeties look like NFL-built safeties that are coming downhill, looking to hit somebody, not looking to make an arm tackle or make a shoestring tackle. They were fitting up the running backs, even though it was, you know, against practice squad. They're coming downhill. They're also, you know, they've got speed. So I think speed, strength, power, agility, all the things that make up a talented safety, we've got that in Dejon Lane and T.J. Metcalf. They've got the experience. T.J. Metcalf has proven statistically that he can make plays. And for Dejon Lane, look, this is his time to show why he came here. He transferred here to play. He had some good reps in the spring, but got beat out by Idris. And, when opportunity calls, you answer the bell. So for him, his stock was moderate coming in. But, you know, I'm bullish on both of those guys. Love what I saw. It can work on the hands a little bit. We got to come down with some picks that we're supposed to have. But outside of that, I think we're going to see a lot of plays from our secondary. And, you know, holding it down on the back end is very, very important, not just early in the season, but against these dual threat quarterbacks and against the pass heavy offenses that we're going to see this year.
2: You know, we were just having a discussion before we brought you on, Todd, about expectations, how you should view this opener against Furman because they're an inferior opponent. Answer from both sides, if you don't mind. How are you, the football player, going to view, knowing you're taking on a bye game opponent like Furman, and how are you now, the fan/former athlete, going to view how this game should play out defensively? You can give us both sides of the ball, but mainly with it being your side defense when you take on an FCS opponent like the Paladins.
1: Well, I can definitely talk about both ends of the spectrum.
2: Yeah.
1: Specifically that wide receiver position. I mean, if you're a receiver, you want to stamp your name on that number three, right, and make it a sure thing. I think for Faison, make it no secret, no surprise as to why he was named QB1. I think if you've got a starting position, whether you're the right tackle or, you know, you're a defensive end and your name is called, you want to solidify your spot as a starter moving forward and going to next week against Georgia Tech. You want to make sure there's no shadow of a doubt that you're the guy, your name's on there when they name the starting 11, and that nobody's taking that position from you. I think, you know, as a fan now and former player, man, who can we rely on if somebody goes down? You know, you can't rely on your first 11 and on offense, first 11 on defense, and expect to make it through an SEC season, especially with 9 games. It's absurd. And so with that being said, man, who are some guys that are going to spark, maybe some guys we're not necessarily talking about, but that showed up in training camp, made some plays in these scrimmages, and carries it over to the game against Furman? I'm sure they're not an equal opponent, but, I mean, they play ball. They put on their football pants just like we do, right? And so they want to make a name for themselves. And, you know, I'm no Jordan Rodgers saying, you know, that we're going to get upset. But I'm sure those guys are going to be fired up at the same time. So, you know, as a backup, you know, as a second or third string guy, man, make it to where we put on that film and coaches want to put me in. You know, they want to put me in the rotation when it's time to go.
0: In that same vein, though, TK, if you're Jim Knowles, I mean, you ain't showing nothing. I mean, you out there run what's called and concepts and all that, and you'll do a couple things. You might bring pressure here and there on third down, but you're not putting a lot on tape knowing that, number one, you got a tough game the next week at Georgia Tech, but also you got an SEC slate. Like, why put it on tape? You've repped it in practice. Why put it on tape? Some of the more, you know, disguises in the back end and what you're doing to generate pressure. You shouldn't need that. So I would imagine that Jim Knowles is going to be, I don't want to say super vanilla, but he's not going to show all his cards here this Saturday.
1: Well, you shouldn't have to. Yeah. I mean, in a game like this, this is where your front seven takes over. Mm-hmm. I mean, I would sometimes get mad on the back end because I, you know, only had one or two opportunities to even get my hands on the football because the D tackles, you know, your Xavier Gillens, your David Hobbs, they're getting back there. You know, your Tyree Weathersby's, your Jordan Normans, they're blowing these tackles up to where, you know, the quarterback basically has 1 or 2 seconds to get rid of the ball, let alone try to run it. So, you know, I think with that being said, you may see some, you know, kind of disguises, things of that nature. But, I mean, that Furman quarterback is just more than likely going to be running for his life, and he's not even worried about reading those coverages, man, let's be honest. So I do think you get in as many reps as you can because Georgia Tech is going to be a completely different animal, a totally different story. But you got to get in the reps. And game one, you're going to have, you know, you're going to have faults. You're going to have mishaps. But that's when you bounce back. And then most importantly, like I said, you know, you want to be as deep as possible when you're an SEC team. So who are those second string guys that, you know, we're in the talks of being out there as starters but can really, really make it happen?
2: Does Todd Kelly Jr. have a win total prediction for the University of Tennessee? We'll give him the reset to think about it. But yes, we're going to put the VFL on the record, feet to fire next. Not only that, but we'll even break down a couple of the months on the calendar and see where exactly Todd Kelly Jr. sees peaks and valleys. Alongside Eric Kane, who can't control his microphone, Tyler Ivins, Riley Holtum. I'm going to call him out if you can't hold on to it. That's what TK's talking about. We need people to get their hands on a ball.
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2: We need co-hosts that can get their hands on their microphones. 99.1, you're listening to the Esports Animal. 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
8: The volume is continuing to build on the interstate, 40 westbound out of town, 40 eastbound past Cedar Bluff, and westbound past Level Road and Campbell Station. Still working wrecks, long lines, John Sevier Highway at Strawberry Plains Pike, and in Hamblin County, I-81 at mile marker 11. Watch for lane restrictions through those areas as well.
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9: So what will be the toughest month on the calendar for Tennessee football? Is it guaranteed to be November? How does Tennessee fare before they get to the open date on Halloween? And what will Tennessee's final regular season record be when it's all said and done? Just a couple of questions we'll get to when Todd Kelly Jr. joins the program, and as he has done just now, rejoining us here on a Wednesday, Tyler and Kaner. All right, TKJ, let's actually just reset the questions. Most difficult month. Is it easy just to say November because it's Lane and a trip down to College Station, or do you have another month in mind?
10: November, no doubt about it. You know, it's the end of the season. Who knows what your roster looks like by then? You know, injuries happen. You sign up and you give your all, but, you know, you can't control that side of it. But going on the road, you know, playing LSU at home, playing in College Station, which people ask me all the time, Tyler, they're like, man, you know, what's the loudest, wildest stadium you've ever played in? I tell them College Station, man, playing A&M in that double overtime game.
9: When, that's right.
10: You know, my boy Malik Foreman punched out that ball, made me look slow. Man, I tell you, it was rocking. I had to pick that game. Had two. They took one away from me.
9: Yeah, I remember that.
10: They're like, man, you did catch that. I'm like, I know, man.
9: But, the nerve.
10: Man, it's going to be tough to win down there. You know, they're what I consider a top 10 team, a legit top 10 team with Marcel Reed. So November's going to be tough. But, you know, I think we'll be going into it with some strong momentum. I'm very bullish on this team just watching preseason. It's kind of that, you know, unknown having a true freshman quarterback coming in raw. But, man, I really like what I see out of Faison. And I say this more again and again, but I'm just excited to see people see him in action. You know, he's a throw-first quarterback, and we'll see that come Sunday.
9: All right.
10: Saturday.
9: You just said that. You just said I'm bullish on this team. There's going to be momentum going into November. Todd, answer the first question, then the second question. One, what's their record going into the open date? That's Halloween Saturday. And what's their final record when it's all said and done?
11: Those games heading into the open date, of course, Furman at Georgia Tech, Kennesaw State, Texas, Auburn at Arkansas, Alabama at South Carolina.
10: Man, I say we'll have that's tough.
11: That's eight games.
10: I think we beat Furman. I think we beat Georgia Tech. I think we beat Kennesaw State. It's going to be tough against Texas. I've got that as a loss on my calendar, though. I think we beat Auburn. I do, at home. Neyland's going to be rocking. Arkansas has gotten the best of us, man, but I think we win that one. So I'll say that's a toss-up, Alabama and South Carolina. So I'll say we'll have two losses at that point.
9: Somebody on this show, Todd Kelly, believes that Tennessee will be 7-1. Could you see it?
10: Can I see it? Absolutely. I can, just because the Alabama game is here. You know, South Carolina has really improved. I just don't know what our roster is going to look like at that point.
9: That's fair.
10: I would say it's 50-50 for both of those games, in my opinion, right now, because I haven't even seen us play outside of practice and scrimmages. But I'd say 1-1, Alabama and South Carolina.
11: Alabama seems to kind of be a trendy pick for Tennessee in preseason, but a pick to win that game, right? It's a game that Tennessee might not be favored in. We'll see how it all plays out by the time you get there. But what about Alabama, that team this year? Or just simply playing at Neyland Stadium gives you confidence Tennessee can make it three straight here in Knoxville?
10: Man, did you see that game in 2022? I think it's going to be fairly similar. I think it's going to be high scoring. I think that, you know, if Faison stays healthy, which we plan on him doing, we're going to see just how much of an impact he has on this game. I think the dynamic duo, Mike Matthews and Braylon Staley, they're not getting enough credit preseason, just my opinion. I mean, those guys have been working their tails off this offseason, and we're going to see the fruits of their labor. And then don't get me going on the local star, Deshaun Bishop, man. He runs with authority. He runs like he's mad, and he's the nicest guy in Knoxville. So, man, I just think we have so many weapons. So if our line can hold up, I think the defense is gonna be good. I mean, I don't know what the question marks are. Coach Knowles has them rocking and rolling, and we play just so much more aggressive than we have in years past. I'm really excited for this team, guys. I really am.
12: All right. So look, you're always a positive guy, but you also tell it like it is as well. I'm not saying it's a concern for you, Todd. I'm just saying if there's a particular position race or unit that you'll be keeping an eye on, hoping that there are more answers than questions Saturday, it would be what position?
10: Saturday, I don't have a worry. Georgia Tech, I do, and that's the D-line.
12: Okay.
10: You know, it all starts in the trenches. And I think for the amount of guys that we have here, for the tenured players that we have here, seasoned players, you know, coach hasn't spoke up much about the guys we can really rely on. And I mean, it's the NFC, the AFC, and the SEC, the sausage, egg, and cheese. And man, if you don't have what it takes up in the trenches, it's going to be a long, long season. So that's the question mark. Anybody with a dominant D line, I mean, you see them at the top of the ranks in any conference. So until I really see some dogs up there, really get after it, you know, I do have a question mark at that position.
11: Do you have a true freshman that is not named Faison Brandon, or I'll open up the transfers as well. True freshman, newcomer, transfer, newcomer, whatever, that you're pumped about seeing play on Saturday that you're expecting to see a little bit, maybe a guy that's a reserve, second, third string, whatever, that will surely get opportunities on Saturday?
10: Mine is, again, I'm picky. I can only watch the game a certain way. Mine's Quay Moss. You know, he's wearing that number 6 out there. So, you know, shout out to Quay. But, man, he's built different. I mean, he put the work in the offseason. Playing that star position, you're involved in everything, mm-hmm. especially in Coach Knowles' defense. So you're going to see him put his nose into a lot of things and make some TFLs. But when the ball's in the air, he can really, really make plays. And maybe they'll even give him an opportunity to return some punts. He's very elusive. If he gets a pick, you better look in the end zone because that's where he's taking it. So if he gets any kind of opportunity, he'll show why he was a hot commodity in the transfer portal.
12: You look ahead, Todd. There are many people who look at Tennessee as the potential of an upset. They are the team when they come to their house or they go to Knoxville, it could end up being a big, big L on their calendar. If I told you right now that three different writers at ESPN came out with their Heisman, their national championship, their season preview, that 3 of 12, 25% have Tennessee making the college football playoff, what would that mean for Josh Heupel in year 6 with, yet again, first time it was with a redshirt freshman, this time it'd be a true freshman quarterback, to be able to accomplish a feat like that with a kid who is, quick math, 91 days removed from his 18th birthday?
10: And that means Coach Heupel stuck to his guns. I mean, Faison lost one game in high school, I'm pretty sure. He's a winner. He understands the philosophy. He got here early. You know, he's not a Joey Aguilar that came here, yeah, you know, post spring ball to try to figure it out. So he's been in the system for almost a year. He gets it. I think that means we don't ask too much of him, right? Just run the offense and do what you do, man. You know, he's a 5-star for a reason. They don't just give those out like hotcakes. You got to earn them. But, man, this means this team really came together. The defense picked up Coach Knowles' defense quickly and played together as one. And, man, a lot of interceptions and big hits, which I'm really looking forward to starting Saturday.
12: Todd, where can people find you? They always hear you here Wednesdays on Afternoon Drive, but if perhaps maybe they need some guidance or a compass of what the present and the future could look like for them and their family, how do they get a hold of you, man?
10: Well, yeah, man. You know, football taught me that you don't win by making one great decision. You win by making a lot of good decisions over time. That's really how I think about wealth management today. So at the Cagle Cross Group with Merrill Lynch, we work with families and business owners to look at the bigger financial picture. So that's, you know, investments, retirement planning, wealth management, or even just helping them make smart decisions around what they've worked really hard to build. So having played here at Tennessee, I really appreciate the people and businesses that make this community so special. Y'all have been fortunate to call Tennessee home, and I really enjoy having the opportunity to help people in this community plan for their future and make the most of what they've built. So if anybody's listening and interested, just look us up. You know, the Cagle Cross Group, Merrill Lynch, here in Knoxville, Tennessee. We work with people all across the country, but love our folks here in Tennessee. So just Google us, check us out, check out the website, and reach out if we can help you.
12: Todd, tell Kens and the kids we appreciate it. As always, we look forward to getting caught up with you, Daddy, coming up next week, yeah, after a Tennessee win against Furman.
10: Oh, yeah, I'm taking little man, so he's going to be hyped up and ready to go. So we're looking forward to it, man.
12: Ted is going to be running up and down the sideline. You're going to have to lasso him before he's going to run on the field and hit somebody at his young age.
10: That's right, man. He's ready to strap up. I got to hold my foundation now with him, so he's a force to be reckoned with, but I appreciate y'all.
12: Todd, we appreciate you, man. We'll get caught up with you coming up on Wednesday of next week. All right, took an L last night at Coors Field between the O's and the Rocks, but one of the hottest teams in baseball, they find a dead-end sign tonight with one of the best righties on the bump. Riley, please.
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14: 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It's Riding with Ivan. On 99.1, The Sports Animal.
12: 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They actually do excellent drone work as well. Shouts to my guy, Dan Benedict. All right. They have won 9 of 11. And don't look now, but here come the Cleveland Guardians. Yep, that same Cleveland Guardians team where 1 second you're like, all right, let's count them out. And then the next second you go, well, wait a second, maybe Cleveland isn't done just yet. Just a couple of games behind the Chicago White Sox for the AL Central. But our focus tonight there at Progressive Field isn't on the winners of 9 of 11 Cleveland Guardians. Dylan Cease is back to Dylan Cease. And you know what I'm talking about. I'm talking about Chicago White Sox Dylan Cease. I'm talking about Dylan Cease, where when the breaking ball is getting over and the hard stuff is in on the hands, he is almost unhittable. This month alone, Dylan Cease has an ERA of just nose hairs over 2. Mustache hairs over 2. In the month of July, his ERA was an even 1. Since the All-Star break, Dylan Cease's ERA is 1.67. Look, every 5 days we look for who the aces and who the studs are. When you play blackjack, you want to have your top card be the ace. So when the Jays pull Dylan Cease, it's a reason to tune in. And you could still get the Jays tonight on the road at an affordable price. I'm getting them right now. Correction, earlier today when I placed the wager, somewhere in the neighborhood of 120, 125, depending on where you're shopping. So your play for Wednesday, September the 2nd, we're taking a road favorite again tonight. But this time, one bird team did us in. The second one takes care of us tonight. I like the Jays tonight. That's happening in Cleveland. Moneyline on the road. So we take it to hour number 2 of the program next.
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17: You have still got long lines where they're working wrecks on John Sevier Highway at Strawberry Plains Pike and in Hamblin County on I-81 at mile marker 11. You're continuing to see the volume build, 40 westbound to out of town, 40 eastbound past Cedar Bluff. I am also building now. Both directions on the 129 bypass in Alcoa.
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0: right. How about hour number two of Afternoon Drive? Come on now. We want to hear from you at 656-9900. Is it crazy? Is it crazy that three of the 12 ESPN writers, their college football writers, one of which is Ryan McGee, shouts to Ryan McGee, I know, local product, friend of the program, friend of the show, friend of our station. He has Tennessee as a college football playoff team. So does Bill Conley. So does, help me, the name escapes me, helps me, Eli, Leader somebody Field. Help me. Come on, Eli Letterman. Letterman, thank you. Yeah. But Letterman, McGee, and also Conley, three of the 12 have Tennessee making the college football playoff in 2026. Let's not GBO this thing. Well, of course, at the Vols, of course they're going to make it. Could we be talking about a college football playoff appearance for the University of Tennessee, led by an 18-year-old true freshman, in a year that many people believe, a few, I shouldn't say many, that's an embellishment. Don't embellish, Ivins. But in a year where people believe that Josh Heupel has to improve off the 8-4 season, 8-5 if you're a believer in bowl games, I'm not one of those. But some of these other write-ups, including Eli Letterman, who takes it a step further and says that if you're talking about a player you need to watch, other players you might be watching, Tennessee quarterback Faison Brandon comes up on this list. We've already seen him on a preseason all-freshman list, all-American freshman list. Mm-hmm. There is expectations through the roof for the 18-year-old.
1: I got to be honest with you, and I don't know if...
0: Please be honest with me.
1: You know, I might as well try it here on Tyler and
0: Please
1: Tanner.
0: Be honest with me.
1: I'm not sure if you were familiar with Eli Lederman's game, because I was not. That's a name that I did not recognize. I'm like, who is this cat?
0: Game respects game?
1: Yeah. Who is this guy? So I'm looking up right now, and it's obvious why he picked Faison to be the guy to watch this year. Because he covers, he's ESPN's high school football, like recruiting beat guy and all that. He does a little bit of college football. So that makes a whole lot of sense.
0: I am now seeing why the shoe fits.
1: Yes. And so that makes a whole lot of sense. So for him to have, you know.
0: He believes the hype.
1: Yeah. Faison Brandon's the guy. If you watch out for him, Tennessee could be something. That makes a whole lot of sense. But he has Tennessee in his field as the 9th seed. McGee has Tennessee as in the 11th seed. And Conley has Tennessee in as the 10th seed. Going through and looking at the other SEC teams.
0: Yeah, what else you got?
1: You know, for Conley, Georgia, Texas, LSU, Tennessee. So four teams there. There's some constant ones. Obviously, Georgia's pretty much in everybody's. Lederman's got Georgia, Texas, Tennessee. Wow. Okay, so he only has three teams from the SEC in his field, which is shot. He has North Dakota State as the 12, SMU is the 11, BYU is the... He has two Big 12 teams. Texas Tech being the 8th seed, BYU being the 10th seed. He has SMU as the 11, as well as Miami's the 4. North Dakota State, who we talked about on the program on Monday, as the 12. And that's...
0: He has two Big 12s, two ACCs. Mm-hmm. He has only three Big 10, three SEC, and then the Notre Dame nod.
1: And Tennessee's in this grouping as the 9th seed. And then Ryan McGee has Georgia as the 2 seed. Texas as the 5 seed, LSU is the 10 seed, Tennessee is the 11 seed. Alabama, I don't see, of the three that we're highlighting here, Alabama, I don't see any of them in there.
0: The only ones
1: or
0: I
1: Texas
0: see
1: Tech or Oklahoma or any of these other fringe teams we're kind of talking about.
0: Man, we are really getting in the weeds with some of these picks.
1: Again, there's 12 columnists. They put out their, you know, their top 12 picks there for the college football play, their college football playoff field. We're analyzing these three that have Tennessee in them, but the constant teams in there that have Tennessee in the field: Georgia, Tennessee, LSU. Like LSU and Georgia are kind of the common theme
0: between Letterman, McGee, and Conley. I don't see a fourth name of Riley Haltom, who's filled out his college football playoff rankings, who believes that Tennessee could, in fact, you've tiptoed around it. And you know what? And maybe it's my fault. Hang on. And maybe it's been my fault as the one on the show. Sorry, radio terms.
1: He's number one on the call sheet,
0: but I can't.
1: He's the star.
0: Okay.
1: His name comes first.
0: Maybe if you weren't 12
2: spot the
0: and you've done a little bit more radio than I have, spot like, do you have gray in your beard? I didn't think so.
2: I do. Look right here.
0: You don't have gray in the beard. Right, go ahead. I'll put your feet to the fire. Say it right now. Is Tennessee making the college football playoff this year?
2: Yes.
0: Oh, wow.
2: I said it when we did our predictions. I said it when we did our predictions. I think Tennessee is a college football playoff team. I do think with them going 9-3, I have them fourth in the SEC, and that would then, I think, put them in the playoff. I think you're getting at least four SEC teams in the playoff. I'm pretty confident in that. If Tennessee's the fourth SEC team, they will be a playoff team.
1: So Max Olsen has four SEC teams in the field. I'm trying to find if there's one that has like five.
0: I'm looking right now. I don't see a single one that has five because we get some crazy ones here. Trotter loves the Houston pick in the college football playoff. He also loves some Naval Academy making it. Love that the military academies are making a debut.
1: Adam Rittenberg has four teams from the Southeastern Conference.
0: And not a single one of these have five SEC teams.
1: Yep. Four for Mark.
0: For Schlabach?
1: Yeah. Just sorry, I was reading another one. Yeah. So again, it's you want to get wild. The wildest one that we've seen so far is Eli Lederman.
0: Yeah.
1: And Tennessee is the nine. But hey, you take it. You want some chaos? Sign me up for some chaos.
0: 656-9900. The most chaotic person we know is Paige Dower. She's going to be joining the program coming up next. That's a joke. She's not chaotic whatsoever. She's straight to the point in what you need to know as we now close in on 3 days until it's football time in Tennessee. Full Disclosure Pro and Paige Dower next. Tyler and Kaner on the stage for the Vols play. 99.1 The Sports Animal.
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4: Well, they're heading out now to work a Loudoun County wreck on Highway 70 at 321. Still trying to clear up these wrecks, but we do still have some long lines. John Sevier Highway at Strawberry Plains Pike and in Hamblin County, I-81 at mile marker 11. You are still slowing 40 westbound out of town, eastbound past Cedar Bluff, westbound past Pellissippi, and now southbound across the Sawway Bridge.
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0: Just how many snaps will Donovan Haslam get Saturday against Furman?
1: I think he'll get plenty. I mean, this is a game that you want to see what you got in him, and, you know, can be relied on in certain packages and goal line settings. And if a certain guard goes down, can he come in and play the rest of the game? We'll see.
0: Is the right tackle position sewn up? Riley Haltom, your answer in 20 minutes. Eric Kane, Tyler Ivins. How about we ask the person joining us on the Stanley Fencing and Gates hotline first? Full Disclosure Productions. She's ready for the kickoff between Tennessee and Furman. Everything you need 24/7, 365. You can find Paige Dower's work again. Full Disclosure Pro. Paige, instead of the hellos, has the right tackle position been solidified? Is that Ori Williams' job to lose? And does he get first team snap Saturday when the Paladins are at Neyland Stadium?
2: Yeah, hey guys. You know, looking through fall camp and hearing what the guys are saying and the recaps from Heupel after scrimmages, you know, really for most of those positions on the line, it just kind of seems in some way it's an open battle and guys are, you know, working both on the left and right side. You know, Jesse Perry's not even ready to say, you know, where he'll be starting on Saturday. And I just think for Ori Williams and, you know, coming in from LSU, being that former five-star product and just how much he has relied on, you know, even David Sanders Jr. just to get work in with him. Like, he is just like a lot of guys within that program, stay late, get in early. So for Ori, it does feel like this is his job to lose. And just being able to hear from him and the guys talk about him from, you know, fall camp until now really being in the swing of game week, it does seem like he has taken, like, meaningful strides forward. So I do think with the weight and the size that he has, he is, like, the type of guy that you want to have on the right side. And I do think for him, like, you have enough collegiate experience. You came here early in spring. You have a good grasp of this system. You've been able to work with a defensive line that's got some good bodies on that side as well. So it's been maybe an iron sharpens iron thing for him, so maybe a tough learning curve, but it seems he's made enough stride that I would expect him to see him out there starting, getting most of the snaps, and I do foresee him really kind of holding on to that position, especially should Saturday go well, maybe really throughout the season. But that doesn't mean that we're not going to see the rotation and depth maybe happen throughout the season, maybe certain packages, but I do think that it is his job to lose.
1: All right, I'm not going to bury the lead here, Paige. Right? You were over at Neyland Stadium earlier today for the media tour, and you got to sample a little bit of a smoked brisket Philly.
2: Gosh, yes, yes, okay. I thought we were going somewhere else. What? It was so good.
0: Well, where did you think we were going with that? Yeah.
2: Okay, so I do, you know, some boots on the ground journalism, and as we're on the, gosh, whatever floor that is, up at the nosebleeds, I saw the men's room, and I said, yeah, you know, bathrooms, a lot of them have been updated, this one looks old.
3: It's troughs.
0: Oh, somebody found the troughs.
3: The troughs live. Yeah, the troughs live.
2: Oh my gosh, I did not need to go in there. I was traumatized. I don't understand why, like, it has so much hype. Like, I got in and I got out.
0: Yeah, we've all had experience it one way or the other. But yes, back to the briskets.
1: What was new? How was Neyland Stadium? What all did you see today?
2: Yeah, I'm really actually excited about we'll talk about the food. The food was delicious. I actually, you know, tasted a few different options. I did the Chesapeake lobster roll, like, sandwich thing. Like, that was delicious. It was not too heavy. It had, like, the right spices. Like, in a way, even though it has a creamy sauce, like, it still felt kind of fresh. And then I did the macaroni and cheese with the pork sausage. The mac and cheese was a little heavy, as it should be. So I don't know if I want it on Saturday when it's going to be as hot as it's going to be, but truly delicious. Give it to me in November and I'm in. That was really good. They had the brisket, I think, and fries. I did not have a chance to try that. They had the big orange ice cream back as well. And it looks like it's something for the general population. It was there in the main concourse. The food looked absolutely delicious. So yeah, if I were a fan, I would certainly be getting in line there first.
0: I got to ask, Faison Brandon, 18 years of age, Paige Dower, you, expectations, first game, know the opponent, know that it's just been kind of a competition. I say a competition, depending on who you talk to. Others believe that this has been locked up for some time. I would disagree. What are the expectations for Paige Dower, for Faison Brandon, knowing the opponent, kind of knowing the situation? It will be triple digits in the heat index by kickoff, 3:30 Saturday.
2: Okay, love hearing that. You know, I do just think, especially when, I mean, I know you're going up against a Furman team and the FCS. I know they've got a little bit of talent there. They've got an edge rusher who's up for their conference, you know, player of the year in that position. So you got a couple of guys out there that certainly want to go and make a name for themselves being inside Neyland Stadium. So you know you're going to get your best, their best shot. Should that disrupt what Tennessee is going to do? Should not. Tennessee has some of the biggest offensive linemen in the SEC. They have proven wide receivers. They have a proven running back. They've got some tight ends who are pretty hungry to go make names for themselves. So I think truly Faison Brandon should feel incredibly comfortable going out to his home field on Saturday, knowing all of the talent and experience that is around him. Everything that we've heard from the defensive players, because when we hear from defense, it's my kind of day, and they are incredibly complimentary in very specific ways as to what Faison Brandon does well, whether it's manipulating the corners with his eyes, his elusiveness is similar to Lamar Jackson, and just his ability to use his legs and be that dual threat quarterback. Very high caliber compliments that this true freshman is getting makes me think that the stock is rising in Faison. So I don't need to see him go out there and throw for, you know, 250, 350. Just go out there, get your completions. I want to see how he gets that done. Are we seeing the intermediate to deep passes? Is he on time with his receivers? Like, can they catch the ball in stride? Are his feet and eyes working together? Is he able to get through his progressions? I think that's what's going to be revealed in this game against Furman, where Faison is. Like, I don't really care what the box score says. I just want to see the details of it, and I think that will help us know where he'll be once you get to even week two against Georgia Tech. So really just kind of your final tune-up, I think, against, you know, a Furman team when you have all of the weapons you could ask for around you to go out and just really have a field day. But I just think because of that, I do think that the expectations are high for Faison, and I think he wants them to be high. So hopefully, you know, he can keep his wits about himself. There will be those true freshman moments. Hopefully his internal clock isn't too quick, especially when we get to the bigger games. But he seems like somebody who is, you know, poised and ready to take on this challenge of being quarterback one for Tennessee.
1: Hey, Paige, if you'll allow me, Tennessee announced that Tennessee basketball, let's shift gears here to basketball, the hardwood real quick. Tennessee basketball just announced that freshman Ralph Scott is going to be out for 6 to 8 months, going to have left knee surgery, and he had a really, really good offseason summer program. Again, he was going to be in the road. He was going to play. He was going to help Tennessee play. He was one of those names that you kept hearing during summer workouts. How big of a loss? And again, he wasn't going to play massive minutes or anything, but this is unfortunate development for anybody. But obviously a guy that had a really good offseason as a young freshman in Ralph Scott, who, you know, is going to be out for a while for Tennessee basketball.
2: Yeah, it certainly feels like a significant hit, especially when you look to the depth, especially in the group of the forward position. Obviously, this is a Rick Barnes team that looks like it's going to be much more savvy offensively. It's riddled with, you know, guards and shooting guards. But when you look at the forwards, there's not incredible depth over there. You know, what you have is Dwayne Brown and then transfers to our proven, and then you have a freshman class. So it is unfortunate that that's happened to him. I was really looking forward to seeing what he would be able to do this season, because Rick Barnes wants to play fast, so you know he's going to be rotating guys a lot, and that's exactly where I think somebody like a Ralph Scott would fit into. But thankfully the guys around him are really capable individuals. Like, I think it sounds obvious, but I think individually the guys Rick Barnes has on his team are individually more capable than maybe the group was last year. So while it's a big hit, I don't think we're going to see too much of a drop off, if anything, with not having him out there. But it's development that you want your freshman to be able to have when you look to the career that he could have in the orange and white. But I am excited for the guys around him, like just hearing from guys like Manny Green and those guys last week. There's a lot of confidence in that team. But like you say, that's a long time to be out, and it's unfortunate that it happens really not too much before the season starts.
0: Very much looking forward, Paige Dower is, to the triple-digit heat index that will be Saturday's kickoff against Furman, and she enjoys the delicious bites provided at Neyland Stadium. What's coming up over at Full Disclosure Pro before the 3-day kickoff there, Paige?
2: Yeah, you can check us out on our YouTube page, Full Disclosure Pro. We have a breakdown of expectations for Faison Brandon. We talk about what to expect against Furman and Jake Garcia. He's actually somebody I covered back when he was in Valdosta in high school. So it's been an interesting full circle moment. And from our tour today at Neyland Stadium. We have highlights from that on the YouTube page as well. And then Friday, it's the return of live ball with myself and CFL Todd Kelly Jr. as we get you ready for each game week as the season progresses.
1: Paige, you mean former four-star quarterback, top 105 player in the country, Miami signee who transferred to Michigan last year and made stops at East Carolina, made a stop in Missouri. That same guy, that Jake Garcia?
2: Oh yeah. Long time ago, but yeah, he went to maybe what they described as an illegal move. I don't know how much time I have. Illegal move from California to South Georgia, where he played at Valdosta for Rush Probst. It's like the winningest high school football program. Then moved up to a school outside of Atlanta, was able to finish the season out there. And then now here at Furman with, I think, his 11th stop across his

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1: That is Paige Dower. She can be found, I should say, better said. Take a look. Thank you. Appreciate it. She can be found over. That is at Full Disclosure Pro. All right, let's come back. Let's hit the reset. We have to get into five burning questions. And we also need to find a remote because this is way too much U.S. Open tennis coverage. It's on right now. In the don't we not have like a rerun of Paul Feinbaum we can watch or something? 99.1. 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
5: You are beginning to look a little bit better where they're working this right now on John Sevier Highway at Strawberry Plains Pike, but still really lining up in Hamblin County on I-81 at mile marker 11 and in Loudoun County, Highway 70 at 321. You've also got heavy volume continuing on Clinton Highway through Powell, Oak Ridge Highway through Carnes, southbound out of Oak Ridge, on down across the Sawway Bridge, and Kingston Pike through Sequoia Hills. Knoxville Smokies Baseball is at home today through Sunday, 7 p.m. each night except 2 p.m. Sunday. Smokies Baseball, Knoxville. Sherry Bigler, Pete Michaels, traffic.
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6: A heat advisory is in place through Friday afternoon with near record highs and dangerous humidity through the end of the week. For tonight, clear and warm with lows around 72. On Thursday, sunny, hot, and steamy with highs around 98. The feels like temperature 105 to 108. From the WVLT First Alert Weather Center, I'm Chief Meteorologist Spencer Denton.
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0: Have we officially got a title for when Shams breaks something on social media? Is it a Shams bomb? Am I even allowed to even try
1: to,
0: like,
1: glad that I get to see them now.
0: Crossover. Riley, did you not hear about the time Adrian Wojnarowski actually, Woj, blocked Eric Kane for no reason?
2: I have heard about this.
1: Big NBA fan that tweets about NBA and goes at Woj.
0: Massive.
1: That's me, right? That's
0: massive.
1: Why would I get? That's why I think.
2: Have I ever told you about the time John Morant retweeted one of my tweets?
0: Really?
2: Yeah.
0: Did I ever tell you about the time Bobby Boucher came up at halftime and led the Bourbon Bowl? Okay. So let me ask you this. Is there anything that could happen in the world of the NBA that would make everything in the sports world stop that's not related to LeBron James and retirement?
2: Completely stop, I don't think so.
1: And, like, well, not somebody dying, right?
2: But yeah. What just happened is about as close as you can get.
1: Oh, my God. I mean, again, if you saw my reaction, and I'm not NBA guy, Riley's like, what's going on? I'm like, what do you think it is?
0: Well, I guess I know what we're going to be leading off with then, Riley. Without any further ado, this is Five Burning Questions and the breaking news from the NBA here on 99.1 The Sports Animal.
3: Head to head, toe to toe, mano a mano. Two men enter, one man leaves. It's Five Burning Questions.
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0: 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Riley Haltom, what do you got?
2: Minutes ago, the NBA handed down the ruling on the Clippers Kawhi Leonard investigation, including stripping the franchise of 5 first-round picks, issuing a $30 million fine to owner Steve Ballmer, and suspensions for Ballmer, Lawrence Frank, and Gillian Zucker. Kawhi Leonard will also have to pay $700,000 in restitution for improper benefits by the Clippers for his uncle and former business rep, Dennis Robertson. No contract or void or suspension for Leonard, and Robertson, who was fired by Leonard in June, is being banned by the NBA from all business dealings.
0: So what's your question?
2: Does the punishment fit the crime?
1: That was a mouthful.
0: You're
1: trying to exploit the salary cap.
0: Yeah.
1: Absolutely. There's a reason why professional athletes don't get NIL. You're exploiting. You have a salary cap. You're part of the CBA. Like, you have a cap. Like,
0: get him, Kaner.
1: Absolutely, this fits the crime. It is a test. It is a hard punishment, 100%. But this 100% fits the crime. The professional athletes can't get NIL. And that's essentially what you were doing here to exploit the salary cap.
0: You're trying to cook the books so you didn't have to pay. You're cooking the books so you don't have to pay a luxury tax. You're trying to find ways to pay your best player without it affecting you when it comes to giving back to the league. Yeah, punishment does fit the crime. If anything, I think it's a little light. Yep. I think that Kawhi probably should have served some time.
2: I forgot this all went through his uncle, too.
0: Yep. That's right. That's why I believe Kawhi should serve some time. Now, do I think it should be a one-year ban, like what some people are saying? No. 41 of the 82, though? Let's not act like he wasn't going to sit out 30 of those games anyway.
1: And honestly, he's only having to pay $700,000.
0: He's getting off of this light.
1: He really is. Now, everybody else around him's not, but...
0: Would it be unfair for me to say you're sitting 41 of 82?
2: I think that's probably a pretty fair judgment.
0: I'm fine with everything, but the fact that Kawhi is essentially Apple time, and he's not having to sit one game of suspension or a forfeit, I'd say 95% of that I agree with, not the player suspension portion.
2: Switching gears, who is your number one ranked college football quarterback in the country entering the 2026 season?
1: I was going to say, for context, for Jeff Passan real quick, Major League Baseball stripped the Astros of their first, second round picks in 2020 and 2021. That's it for context. So the NBA coming down way harsher in this one than the Astros trash can scandal.
2: Just on the franchise, though.
1: Yeah, it's true. It's true. Because all the players had immunity. Anyway, number one quarterback in college football right now, for me, entering the season, is Dante Moore. I understand he had a crap showing there when they got out in the playoff. I don't know why he came back to college. Dude would have been a top 10 pick, in my opinion. Probably top 15 pick, in my opinion. He can do it all. He can make plays with his legs. Got accuracy. Has a lively arm. He's got tons of reps under his belt. Dante Moore is... He had great coaching, obviously. Dante Moore is my number one quarterback entering the season.
0: It's Dante Moore. It is. It's not close, in my opinion. I think it's Dante Moore. I think there's a small gap. And that's when you start seeing Trinidad, Arch, CJ Carr... that's when you start seeing some of the other cats that are mixed in as well.
1: Byron Brown was on that list towards like number 9 on that CBS Sports list.
0: Arian Mensah should be coming up on that conversation list as well. It's Dante Moore. I think Dante Moore has a real, real shot to be the first quarterback taken next spring, in the 27 NFL draft. We still got a lot of dominoes that need to fall, though.
2: Has Dabo Swinney turned into a likable coach all of a sudden?
0: No. See, here's my thing. Somebody just recently asked me this question about, hey, it looks like fill-in-the-blank person we were discussing has turned over a new leaf. And I say a leopard doesn't change its spots overnight. I know the individual you are. Just because now you're starting to see light in a different day, or by chance because you've changed your tune a little bit, I respect that you found the fork in the road and that you've made that change. But I'm sorry, the best predictor of the future is the past, and I know what the past has taught me. So I'm going to be real careful before I get too close to a snake or before I turn my back and say, yeah, we're going to forget about everything you've said and you've done. Your body of work is the person you are now. You can change, but I'm not going to forget with receipts who you were. No, he hasn't.
1: For right now, for today, for this week, yes. Now, you lose this game this weekend, he says something stupid at the podium, then he goes back to being the old Dabo. But his comments on watching an NFL practice, oh, they'll probably get me for tampering. This is such a ridiculous landscape. That was funny. Calling out Pete Golding in January and, oh, yeah, said, hey, I haven't heard anything back from the NCAA. I guess that's a non-issue to them. That was funny. His stance on NFL players in college football right now, he's like, I'm going to stay in my own lane. Dabo right now is kind of cool. I can ride with Dabo for this week, but like Tyler said, it took you forever to get on board where you are now, and because of that, Clemson went from number 1 to outside the top 25 whenever you think of college football powers.
0: In pro wrestling terms, that's called a heel turn.
1: Yep.
2: Jordan Rodgers, speaking of heels, picked Tennessee to be on his highly unlikely but crazy upset alert. How crazy is this?
1: It's pretty crazy. And again, he was set up. They were saying, if we had an Appalachian State type situation over Michigan, like, where could it get crazier? That they were setting him up to pick something. He had to pick one game. So I'm not going to dunk on him for all this, but yeah, I mean, it's crazy. Like 46.5 points is where Tennessee is right now. Furman is not a good football team. They beat Anderson, the third year in the program, 20-3 the other night. Tennessee's going to win by as much as it wants to. If there's one of those upsets, it's not here in Knoxville. So he had to pick one game. I don't know why he picked this one. He was going low-hanging fruit at a young quarterback, but it's pretty crazy because it's absolutely not going to. It's asinine because it's not going
0: to
1: happen.
0: I mean, like, again, like Ken already said, he was set up to fail. He had to answer the question, but what other 40-50-point spread was he going to take? Tennessee State's not going to Athens. North Alabama's not going into Arkansas. Missouri State's not going into College Station. So, yeah, I get it. It's all because of who Faison Brandon is. And guess what? Jordan Rodgers, again, I'm not going to beat him up. He was pinned into a corner because of the host back in the studio. And he even says before he rebuttals, I don't think any of these happen. But if you force me to say, hey, you got to find something. Yeah, this is a nothing burger.
2: SEC Executive Committee President, Tennessee's own Dondi Plowman, told ESPN the league, quote, will not budge on its rule that NFL players cannot return to college. If the Baton Rouge judge issues an injunction in favor of LSU on Thursday in court, will the Tigers actually risk league punishments and play the former NFL training camp participants?
0: If there's any person who is going to absolutely not just toe the line but step over it and say, I'm your Huckleberry, it'll be Lane Kiffin. I never once questioned if Texas Tech was going to push this to a level where the Big 12 was thinking about hitting the eject button with Brendan Sorsby. Lane Kiffin is arrogant enough, dumb enough, and is getting bad intel from the governor of the state of Louisiana where he says, no matter what happens, I've got your back on this. I think this could get really ugly really, really fast. I'm leaning more yes than no.
1: Snip, snap, snip, snap, snip. I've been back and forth on this. I really have, because every day there's a new layer to this thing. Here again, you're going to court on Thursday. Even if the SEC and the NCAA lose in court on Thursday, it ain't over, all right? You might lose the battle. You ain't losing the war on this one, in my opinion. Why risk it? Because the SEC can go back and say, oh, yeah, remember that time when I wasn't allowed to punish you? I can now. Why risk it? Because of that, I actually think that Lane will not play these players. So I'm going to say no, they will not play. They're not going to risk it.
2: I needed you guys to disagree on something, or this was going to be a very hard five burning questions to pick between. I'm going to say Kaner's right here. I don't think Lane Kiffin is going to risk it. As much as Lane would risk, I think this would just be a massively stupid. And Lane's a lot of things. But if it's going to jeopardize his current football team's chances to win football games, I don't think he'll do it.
1: And I think one of those players is practicing this week. I don't think the other one's even practicing right now. So, again, we'll see what happens. I'm sure I'll be wrong, but what a mess. Like,
2: also,
1: it's ugly.
2: 24 hours before kickoff, those players have to be on a roster. Yes. They have to be enrolled to be available at any point in the season.
1: And you have to turn your roster into the league.
0: If you haven't heard our new segment, Can I Convince You? Riley Haltom's going to fire the computer up now. We head to the Tyler and Kaner Laboratory with Bunsen burner schematics and more. 99.1, you're listening to the Esports Animal.
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6: You have still got about a 4-mile backup in Hamblin County due to that wreck on 81 at mile marker 11, and still trying to clear this Loudoun County wreck on Highway 70 at 321. Your heaviest interstate volume, 40 westbound out of town, both directions between Cedar Bluff and Lovell Road, and still lining up down across the Solway Bridge.
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1: That's what I'm talking about. Here in this abandoned room we call Cumulus Knoxville on the top floor. Under the fluorescent lights flickering above, we are inside the Tyler and Kaner Laboratory on 99.1 The Sports Animal. Got a long metal table right here in front of us. Stained glass, beakers, tangled wires.
2: I've got safety glasses on.
1: Good, thank you. Riley, how about those bubbling chemical containers? Do we have those? Thank you. For those of you who have not joined us for the CICU 5000, we have had to piece together parts over the last 7 years to build the Can I Convince You 5000. It is a computer that listens to every word that we say right here between 3 and 7. And then it prints out and comprises questions on what they... And as soon as I say that, of course, the CICU 5000 answers. Where they present Eric and Riley with questions, and we find out, just in case, thank you CICU 5000, whether or not they can be convinced. Let's get started with the early one, because we just got done talking about Jordan Rodgers. Jordan Rodgers believes that if he had to, if he must, feet to fire, pick an upset for week one in the SEC of college football, he believes that Furman and Tennessee, you need to keep an eye on it. That's a 46.5-point spread. So, gentlemen, the CICU 5000 wants to know, can it convince you that Furman will be within a touchdown of the Vols at halftime on Saturday afternoon?
3: No. No, it can't. And I understand there was 2023 Austin Peay. That was a gross game, but it was like 30-13 for the longest time, I felt like.
1: Mother Nature didn't really want to cooperate.
3: Yeah, it was gross. And, I mean, you can play, like, the stat lines in these type of games can be confusing because, again, it's your, an inferior opponent. You can play sloppy and all that, but you're still going to be up a couple of scores. So, by halftime, you said, a touchdown? Nah, you can't convince me. I think Tennessee will be well ahead.
4: I'm with Kaner here. I don't think this is going to be particularly close. Maybe if Furman was a little bit better, but Furman just struggled in week one against the Division II school. No, Tennessee's going to be just fine at halftime.
1: We also just got done talking about LSU. Very nicely done, CICU. Again, the Can I Convince You computer that's in the Budweiser studios with us wants to stay on topic from five burning questions. Riley gets started. The CICU 5000 wants to know, of course he wants to start with you on this one, can he convince you that LSU will be the last undefeated team in the Southeastern Conference for 2026?
4: Oh, I need to look at the schedule, but...
1: Oh, you're not going to like their September.
4: What is LSU September? They have... Who do they have? They have... Clemson week one. Oh, they have Texas A&M in week four. Absolutely not.
1: But they host Texas A&M.
4: And they go to Ole Miss in week three. No. You cannot convince me that LSU.
1: I can't convince you that they're the last undefeated.
4: You cannot convince me that LSU is the last undefeated.
1: Don't talk to me. Talk to the computer.
4: Well, the CICU 5000 cannot convince me that LSU is going to be the last undefeated. They're going to be other SEC teams that coast through the opening of their schedule.
3: What's Alabama? Does Alabama have an early test?
4: Florida State, do you count that?
3: No, they should win that game.
4: South Carolina goes to Alabama week four.
3: Okay, that'll be a good matchup.
4: Outside of that, Eastern Kentucky or East Carolina and Kentucky. They go to Kentucky.
1: You could argue, Eric Kane,
3: I mean,
1: that they would start the season 4-0, but they would have to beat Clemson. They would have to go to they would have to go to Oxford. And then they would have to then beat A&M, but hosting them in Baton Rouge.
4: Keep in mind, Georgia, two cupcakes in week one and two. They go to Arkansas in week three, and then Oklahoma in week four.
1: That's the one I'm highlighting.
3: Texas could also. The last SEC
4: Texas
3: team
4: has
3: to be,
4: Ohio State.
3: But the question is, the last SEC team to be undefeated?
1: Mm-hmm.
3: It could still be Texas. I can still see that.
4: I think there are other SEC teams, too, that...
3: Yeah.
1: But, again, this LSU? Extends into the... Yeah. Can I convince you that LSU... Nah.
4: Auburn's biggest test is Baylor in week one.
1: Not at all?
3: Nah.
1: Usually the computer's better than that. Crazy. Okay. I like this. Eric Kane.
3: Yep.
1: Can I convince you 5000? The software wants to know, can I convince you that Joe Milton will start meaningful games in the National Football League in the next 36 months?
3: Did he get picked up? Did he get claimed by somebody?
1: Cut by the Cowboys. Sam Howell got the gig over him, yeah. And he's still a free agent.
4: Okay. You know why? Guaranteed money.
3: And he's got experience, too. Mm. He's a two-year starter.
1: That's the only reason why Joe didn't get signed to stick around in Arlington?
4: I think so.
1: Because of the Sam Howell money?
4: Mm-hmm.
1: Okay.
3: That Joe... Yeah, it's a lot of money right there.
1: No, I get it, but I didn't know that was... I thought maybe there's some other problem.
3: That Joe Milton will start meaningful football games in the next 36 months?
1: Yeah, I'm not asking for a Week 18 matchup where he cost the Patriots the number one pick.
3: I don't think so. I think Joe's ceiling is a backup quarterback in this league. So if the starter goes down, sure. But if everybody's healthy, I think the ceiling is a backup quarterback in this league. So I still think that there's a place for him, and he will be a backup. But I don't think he's going to start meaningful football games unless injury.
1: But that would be meaningful games.
3: I know, but like I can't predict
1: injury.
3: Shouts
1: to our guy,
3: right?
1: Josh Dobbs.
3: Yeah. I mean, yeah, he's played a lot of meaningful
1: Dobbs
3: football.
1: Dobbs was keeping teams in the postseason run.
3: But like Dobbs also has another element to where like if you got to come in, like you get here Wednesday, you start the game on Sunday situation, like Dobbs can flow with that. He's done with that with this
4: league. Oh, yeah.
3: Joe can do that.
4: Will Deshaun Watson, Shedeur Sanders, and Malik Willis play meaningful football this season, in your opinion?
1: Yeah, they're starting early in the year where they can still keep their team in the postseason race.
4: The Browns and the Dolphins.
1: I hear what you're saying, but they're 0-0. If their defense is playing... Look, I'm just telling you what I believe. I'm not telling you what the CICU 5000 believes.
4: If you would consider that meaningful football... Then, yes, it is realistic that Joe Milton could start a meaningful football game because he could absolutely be a Malik Willis type where he just goes to one of these teams so you can put on the show of, oh, we got a young quarterback who's shown some flashy traits and we're going to try to win football games, wink, wink, nudge, nudge, when they're actually tanking and total free fall.
1: Who takes an NFL start first? Hendon, this isn't the question, I've just been closing. Hendon or Joe?
3: Joe.
4: Joe, 110%.
1: Okay, yeah. Last one before we go to no huddle.
3: Oh.
1: Riley Haltom, the CICU 5000 wants to know, can it convince you that an SEC team that's currently ranked in the AP preseason top 25 will fail to reach bowl eligibility?
4: Ooh, this is fun.
1: They're a preseason top 25. There's nine of them.
4: Missouri,
1: but
4: Tennessee.
1: But can I convince you that somebody will not finish at 500 or better?
4: Missouri, Tennessee, Alabama, LSU, Oklahoma, Ole Miss, Texas A&M, Texas, Georgia. No, you cannot convince me. I think all of those teams end up at least 6-6.
3: Yeah, this is really boring because the only one that's in this conversation is Missouri, and I think they're too good to finish below 500. So... No, Missouri's the number 25. They're the only one in this conversation for me that would have a chance of finishing below, at or below. And I think Missouri's too good to do that.
1: The CICU 5000 makes its return after no huddle. A couple of more to dive into, including your chance to score from Dick's House of Sport. Tyler and Cater on the stage for the Vols play. 99.1 Sports Animal.
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9: Your heaviest volume on these area roads right now are going to be where they're working this wreck in Hamblin County on I-81 at mile marker 11. Southbound Illinois Avenue out of Oak Ridge on down across the Sawway Bridge. Oak Ridge Highway through Carnes, past Shod Road, Ball Road, and Harrell Road. In both directions between Cedar Bluff and Lovell Road.
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3: 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It's like last call at the bar, right? It's like last call. Come on, get them in. I'm having more trouble with this microphone, Riley, today. I don't understand why it won't. There we go.
4: One's always been a little bit quirky.
3: I've fumbled it like four times in today's show. It's like last call. Hey, last call. Who's your quarterback list? Who's your number one quarterback in the SEC? What about college football? College football playoff predictions, get those in. Who's winning the SEC? Your sleeper teams, freshmen to look out for, top transfers, which team inside, we just did it. I see you just asked us, right? The team inside the top 25 is going to finish below 500. It's like last call time. We got just a couple more days. Really, tomorrow college football happens, and of course, the entire slate opens up this week. And so if you go look at various publications and all that, and I mean, Tennessee, I don't want to say a hot commodity, but ESPN's 12 college football columnists put out their college football playoff predictions, and three of them out of the 12 have Tennessee as a college football playoff team. Again, it's not crazy. I'm not picking it, but at 9-3, which is where I picked the Volunteers this year, you're in that conversation. You're certainly in that conversation in November. But picking Tennessee to be a playoff team this year, well, three people at ESPN believe that, one of which shouldn't surprise you, Ryan McGee, alum. Another one, Bill Conley, who loves him, the Volunteers. And the third is Eli Lederman, who covers a lot of high school football for ESPN. And I'm going to be honest with you, his college football playoff field is a bit unrealistic, so take that with a grain of salt. But your thoughts, Riley Haltom, on Tennessee getting not just a sympathy vote, but like three different columnists there have Tennessee as a playoff team.
4: By the way, a lot of these I'm noticing multiple bids for either the ACC or the Big 12.
3: I don't believe the Big 12 will be a two-bid league. I could maybe see the ACC.
4: Seeing BYU, Texas Tech, BYU, Houston, Texas Tech, Houston.
3: Here's the thing. Like, I think BYU and Texas Tech are both good teams. I think Miami's a great team. I think somebody in the ACC, just because the ACC is just such a weak conference, is going to have a great schedule. And I think somebody from the ACC can back their way into the CFP.
4: That's, in my opinion. And that's where a lot of this is basically it's SMU. SMU or Louisville. I'm also seeing Louisville. But one of those two teams kind of working their way in behind Miami. But yeah, as far as Tennessee, this to me makes about... I mean, this is about right. Most people would have Tennessee in the realm of 9-3 or 2-7-5. Mm-hmm. And depending on how you have the rest of the SEC kind of playing out down the stretch and who those losses for Tennessee are to, it's entirely realistic that Tennessee is around the fourth SEC team in the conference. And if they are in the fourth in the conference, fourth to fifth, they would in that case be a bubble team for the college football playoff. Either they are in that conversation just barely for you, or if you have them at, 8-4, obviously they're not going to be in the conversation, but mm-hmm. at 9-3, if you have Tennessee at 9-3, they are either going to be one of the last couple of teams in the playoff field or one of the first few teams that are outside of the playoff field. So it's not surprising to me at all that if you look at Tennessee's schedule and you listen to what you've heard from Tennessee's camp versus some of these other SEC camps where it's like, okay, it sounds like this Jim Knowles defense is ahead of schedule and they're installing. That was a lot of people's biggest hangup with Tennessee in year one. And then you look at Josh Heupel's record with first-year quarterbacks and quarterbacks in general, and you're like, okay, he's got what everything we're hearing about Faison Brandon is this kid's super talented and he can extend some plays and maybe push the ball down the field. And if he can push the ball down the field, well, maybe we're looking at Tennessee's offense getting a little bit more of that explosiveness that we're used to seeing from them. So if they can rely on that defense while also getting those explosive plays worked in, why can't Tennessee be a 9-3 team with the schedule that they have? So, yes, I don't think it's crazy to have them in the playoff field at all.
3: Lederman, Eli Lederman, who has Tennessee in his college football playoff field, also picked a Tennessee player as someone he's watching, not someone in the Heisman conversation, but someone else he's watching this college football season that he thinks will hit big. And his pick, kind of an under-the-radar pick, or maybe a sleeper, if you will, was Faizon Brandon. And again, after doing some research, he's a guy that covers a lot of high school football for ESPN. So this makes a lot of sense, right? Five-star quarterback Faizon Brandon, you know, one of the top quarterbacks, one of the top players in all the class that, you know, just signed. That's his pick. He says, quote, the five-star freshman has long been viewed as the Vols quarterback of the future, but Brandon's time has come even earlier than expected, and his performance could be the key to lifting a talented Tennessee roster back into the college football playoff conversation. So, or contention. So again, his pick being Faizon Brandon, no surprise that Tennessee is in his field of play.
4: Well, he's right that Faizon Brandon is one of the players to watch, a player that might surprise some people, but he didn't do a good job of explaining why he is a player.
3: Lively arm, accurate with the football, legs are going to be a factor.
4: Also, his coach.
3: Yeah.
4: And his record with quarterbacks.
3: His coach, turnover at the quarterback position, 7 out of the last 9 years, first year starting quarterback.
4: The supporting cast around him. What that offense is going to look like, how they're going to be able to run the football, those wide receivers who two of them are returning from being number 11 and number 8 in the SEC in receiving.
3: Braylon Staley, second in the SEC in receptions last year. It's a perfect situation, in my opinion, for a young quarterback or first year starting quarterback to step into. That's why all offseason, even before I came back and rejoined the station, you know, I'm locked on Balls every single day, and you know, you talk football every single day, just like everybody does in this market. Whether it's Faizon, whether it's George, whoever it is, you're walking into such a great situation to where if you just go in and don't screw it up, if you just go in there and play average or game manager, right? Be a game manager. And I think Faizon, obviously, his ceiling is so much more than that.
4: Even Nicole Yamaliava.
3: Yeah, but even as a freshman, I think Faizon can be more than that. I'm not saying day one. I'm not saying the month of September, but I think Faizon can grow into being more of that as well. But even if you just do that based on what you're surrounded by, the offensive line, run game, wide receivers, a defense that should be improved, Tennessee's going to be a pretty good football team. Faizon Brandon getting a lot of love from Eli Lederman, who also has Tennessee in the college football playoff field. And Tyler Ivins, one of 3 ESPN columnists that have Tennessee as a college football playoff team this year.
5: Look, you know me, I like to try to stay grounded. Not saying that the 3 writers who put Tennessee in the college football playoff are not grounded. But
3: we can nitpick this, though. Again, Ryan McGee is an alumnus. Eli Lederman, his field is crazy to begin with, and he covers high school football, so it makes sense with Faizon Brandon.
5: Well, what's the Bill Conley excuse?
3: I don't know. Like, Bill Conley, and I know he's numbers and pocket protectors and spreadsheets and all that, but like all of his metrics always value Tennessee for some reason very highly.
5: Right.
3: And so like I kind of saw that, and I'm like, oh, well, you know, Bill Conley, he's a Vol. Like, that didn't come as a shock whatsoever. So you can kind of nitpick apart like all these 3 guys that pick Tennessee.
4: Lederman's field that crazy?
5: Let's walk his field. Hang on.
4: He's got he does have both the Big 12 and the ACC as a 2 conference or a 2 bid conference.
5: So let's pause. Is that crazy that the ACC and the Big 12 could get multiple teams? We discuss after traffic. Tyler, Kane, or Riley to the reset, please.
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6: It looks like they've finally gotten this wreck cleared in Hamblin County on I-81 at mile marker 11, and the volume is getting back to normal very quickly. You're still lining up 40 westbound out of town, eastbound past Cedar Bluff, westbound past Pellissippi and Level Road, southbound across the Solway Bridge, and on Oak Ridge Highway through Carnes.
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3: What are you laughing at?
5: How crazy is it?
3: What are you laughing at over there?
5: I'm laughing at the fact that we have people out there who believe there could be multiple ACC and Big 12 teams reach the college football playoff.
3: Attaboy. Just
5: how crazy is it? Professional radio host Tyler Ivins.
3: We were just talking a moment ago. Like, I think BYU and Texas Tech are good football programs, right? But I think the ACC is so bad that Miami, of course, is getting in.
5: No SMU.
3: But I think the ACC is so bad that someone can backdoor their way in there because the schedule is going to be just easy. It's going to be cake.
5: Let's go. Go ahead. Let me hear what Eli Lederman, what's his name? Letterman?
4: Lederman.
5: We've been going with Lederman, so let's
8: we're going to call him Eli. We're going to call him Eli. So Eli has got, what is his teams?
3: His teams are...
8: Let's see how crazy it is. Eli, one of the three that have Tennessee listed as a college football playoff team in 2026.
3: One seed, and you wanted to compare that to Bill Conley? Is that what you're talking about earlier?
4: No, just in general.
3: Eli, one seed is Notre Dame. Two seed is Ohio State. Three seed is Georgia. Four seed is Miami.
8: Not crazy.
3: Five seed is Oregon.
8: We're not there yet.
3: Six seed is Texas.
8: Okay.
3: Seven seed is Indiana. I do not think Indiana's a playoff team this year.
4: But not crazy. There, but I disagree. It's not crazy.
3: But not crazy. Not crazy. Texas Tech at eight. Not crazy. Tennessee at nine.
8: Okay, this is where we're going to start getting... Okay. It's not... You know what? No, I think that's crazy right now. No, I'm gonna stay true to my roots here. I'm not going to GBO this up. I think that's crazy right now.
3: Texas Tech already in the field at eight. BYU comes in at number 10.
8: Okay, so he thinks that the Big 12 is going to be more than just Texas Tech this year. That's not crazy.
3: With Miami already in the field as the fourth seed, SMU comes in at number 11.
8: I believe the ACC is a one-bid league, but everybody has an opinion. Continue.
3: Coming in at number 12, North Dakota State.
8: Okay, that's not crazy either. A group of six teams got to get in. That's either going to go to one of three teams. NDSU, Boise, or Memphis. And I'm starting to like Memphis a little bit more after that win against UNLV last weekend.
3: I just think the crazy part about this is not only does he have a two-bid league for the Big 12, but also the ACC.
8: If you want to talk about where the crux of the crazy comes in, it's the multiple ACC bids.
3: Yeah.
4: North Dakota State's probably going undefeated. After looking at their schedule, they will probably go undefeated.
8: Who all do they run into in the Mountain West?
4: Their biggest challenge is UNLV. UNLV, if you're I'll give you New Mexico, Hawaii, Northern Illinois. The Huskies.
8: That's right. They don't catch Boise this year because Boise's now in the Pac-12.
4: Nope.
8: So I was about to ask, they don't catch Boise? Why would they, North Dakota State, replace Boise when they leapfrogged to the Pac-12?
3: In case we're interested here.
8: That's right.
3: If you go through and look at all these college football playoff fields.
8: What's more difficult, trying to stay on time during a 3-7 shift or trying to decide whether or not teams are being realigned by wrong conferences?
3: Of the 12, here we go. Memphis, Boise State, this is the group of five. Memphis, Boise State, North Dakota State. Boise State, North Dakota State, Boise State, Boise State, Boise State, Boise State, Navy.
8: What's up?
3: Boise State, Boise State.
4: So four teams.
8: One of them believe that one of the military academies get in, yes. Which Navy's not crazy.
3: Jake Trotter.
4: By the way, after looking at SMU and BYU schedules, not unrealistic.
8: Well, I'll just say that. This is Southern Methodist?
4: SMU, their two biggest challenges.
8: Okay.
4: On the road against Louisville, on the road against Notre Dame. He already has Notre Dame as number one overall. So if Notre Dame is number one.
8: Can you imagine them going 11-1? Your only loss is to the Irish? That's not crazy. You're right.
4: BYU.
8: Okay.
4: Their biggest test on the road against Utah.
8: As it should be.
4: Hosting Notre Dame.
3: Pull up Louisville. Pull up Louisville.
8: I gotta know, man. What is the infatuation with Jeff Brohm's program this year?
3: It's just the weak schedule of the ACC.
4: The fact that they're always just like right there. Okay, yes. Ole Miss in week one, SMU in week three.
3: Okay.
4: If hosting Florida State does anything for you, there's that.
3: All right.
4: On the road in Atlanta for Georgia Tech.
3: Okay, that's a little.
4: And then on the road to Kentucky.
3: That schedule's a little bit more difficult.
4: Also
3: than I
4: hosting
3: thought.
4: Pittsburgh. If that does anything for you,
8: nah. Pat Narduzzi always does something for me.
4: So those are the tough games on that schedule.
8: I'm not seeing it there with Louisville.
3: I think SMU. That schedule's so weak.
4: If BYU can go on the road and win the Holy War, they are also a one-loss team.
3: Yeah.
8: So all I have heard in the last 7 minutes of breaking down these playoff predictions.
4: Can I convince you?
8: Is that the SEC is not getting five teams this year for anybody who thinks they're going to repeat last year's stanza.
4: In fact, might get three.
8: What's more likely to happen, five or three?
4: Five.
3: Three.
4: I think it's more realistic that BYU loses on the road for the Holy War.
8: I think Kaner's right.
4: SMU drops one to Virginia.
8: There's
4: going to
8: be a lot of ticked off SEC coaches that are going to go 9-3 this year and not get in, and they're going to look at Greg Sankey and go, "Yeah, so about that playoff expansion."
3: I'm not saying that no 9-3 team will get in. I still think that's possible, but not all 9-3 schedules are created equally. Like,
5: Jay, stay with me on this. Riley has Tennessee going 9-3, making the college football playoff. How does Tennessee, in your eyes, if there is only three SEC bids out there, get into the college football playoff? I'm not saying that's what you're saying. I'm just saying I'm trying to fit your narrative into that predicament. So you're going to need the SEC. You're going to need the ACC and the Big 12 to stink it up.
4: Clearly, Lederman, however we're saying it,
3: Eli,
4: has them going 10-2.
3: Biggie.
4: That's the only way in this scenario I think Tennessee makes it.
3: You'd have to beat 10-2. You'd have to beat Alabama, of course.
5: He has them. He probably has them beating everybody but the Texas games.
4: Yep, exactly.
3: I'm trying to, if they're 9-3, I'm saying like what wins? Like kind of like in 24, your signature win was Alabama, but it was enough weight to carry you all season long.
5: Yeah.
3: Like
4: it would be LSU probably.
3: I was going to say you need to beat Alabama, you need to beat LSU, and you need to hope LSU is who we think it is, or, you know, $43 million worth, if you will, for that roster. Can we bring it in just for a minute?
5: Take a knee, boys?
3: Yeah, let's take a knee. Bring it in. I want to switch it up just for a minute.
5: Okay. The
3: last couple minutes. Everybody was going absolutely wild and crazy over Jordan Rodgers, what he said. Can we hear that? It was this morning on ESPN. Was it Get Up? It was on ESPN, whatever it was. And question, answer, and then we'll talk about it.
5: Take a look. Traffic outside the doors of the Budweiser Studios. What Jordan Rodgers said on ESPN in less than 30 seconds.
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6: You're still looking at heavy volume on the interstate to the west of town, all the usual places, and you are slowing now. Southbound Chapman Highway out of downtown, Kingston Pike through Farragut, Kingston Pike through Sequoia Hills, Oak Ridge Highway through Carnes, Clinton Highway through Powell, and a couple light cycle delays on Emory Road at I-75. 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Sherry Bigler, Pete Michaels Traffic.
9: Jordan, if we are going to get something crazy, something historic in the App State Michigan realm for college football week one this season, what game amongst those massive spreads would you say maybe keep your eye on it?
10: Well, I don't think any of them are too likely, but if there was one that I go, well, I could maybe sell you that this one could get interesting, it'd be Furman at Tennessee. And you look at Tennessee, they're breaking in a new five-star quarterback, and he is really talented, Faison Brandon. But in these games where App State upsets a Michigan, it's not usually that they are more talented. It's that the better team beats themselves. And a five-star quarterback could go out there as an 18-year-old, make some mistakes. I think he's going to be really good. But week one, he's probably not going to be the version that he will be in week 11 and 12. So that's something to concern. And then on the other side of the ball, Jim Knowles, new defense, completely new system. They lost everybody up front. There's a lot of question marks for Tennessee. Look, 46.5 is a lot of points. I don't know if it'll happen, but if you want some intrigue and you want to say one in a million, maybe that one.
3: Unpopular opinion. There's nothing wrong with what he said. Did you hear how he ended it there? One in a million? You're telling me there's a possibility? Maybe this one. He doesn't believe that's going to happen. Now, here's the thing. He is a national football analyst. He does not know just like Heather Dinich. We talked about that on this program before. He doesn't know everything about Tennessee. So again, low hanging fruit, freshman quarterback making his first start, brand new defense taking over for a defense that was atrocious a year ago. Low hanging fruit on each side of the football. It's game number one. That's low hanging fruit. They set him up to, if there was a Appy State Michigan type upset, what would that look like? And he just so happened to pick the Tennessee. Again, it's ludicrous. It's not going to happen. But like, he's been getting just dogged on social media all day today. Like, he even doesn't believe it's going to happen. They just ask him to pick a game. I didn't really have an issue with anything he said.
11: This is a nothing burger.
3: Yeah.
11: And here's the thing. He says, if you're as Kaner already highlighted, I don't believe any of these actually happened.
3: Yeah.
11: 46.5 points is a lot of points, but all right, Furman, Tennessee.
4: I think there are only three games that would even qualify this, right?
12: There's because one in the SEC.
4: When you go, that's what I'm talking about, in the SEC. I think there's three in the SEC that would qualify for this, right? Kentucky, Youngstown State. Mm-hmm. Kentucky's not good enough for that to be that level of upset, so I'm not counting that one. Baylor-Auburn, that doesn't count.
3: No.
4: Austin Peay Vanderbilt. Vanderbilt's not good enough. North Alabama, Arkansas. Arkansas is not good enough. Mississippi State, ULM, Florida, Florida Atlantic. None of those teams are good enough for that to be that level of upset, right? So I think the only ones that really, A, have a chance of happening, and B, are that level of upset, Alabama, East Carolina. It's 28.5-point spread for Alabama. South Carolina, Kent State.
3: Yeah, Kent State's awful.
4: Kent State's terrible, yeah. So I don't blame him for not picking that one. And then, like, what, Missouri State, Texas A&M? Missouri State was not good last year.
3: Yeah.
4: So you just don't have great options. If my only critique of that is I think East Carolina, Alabama is probably a little bit better of a pick.
3: I agree with that.
5: For context, do you know what the line was in 2007 for the upset of App State at Michigan?
3: Somebody asked that earlier, and I hadn't had a chance to look it up yet.
5: I know what it is.
3: What?
5: I don't have to look it up because I've remembered it since it happened. 33.
3: Well,
5: Michigan was a 33-point favorite whenever App State upset them 19 years ago.
3: Also, am I drunk right now, or did Brett McMurphy earlier this week? Yeah. Did he pick a? Did he put Vanderbilt on upset alert with Austin Peay?
5: I
3: thought I heard that somewhere.
5: No disrespect to Brett McMurphy. I usually don't start paying attention to Brett McMurphy until we get to about November because I like his bowl predictions. Which, by the way, for those of you out there who don't have Tennessee and Las Vegas this year, boo on you.
3: Here we go.
5: Got it.
3: This was a tweet from 2 years ago. Never mind. Disregard.
5: Abort!
4: The only week one SEC upset, yes, I keep seeing thrown around. Is how about the Penguins
5: over the Cats.
4: Going to Lexington. Yeah.
3: And again, there's reason for it, too. That quarterback is a dude. And they score a lot of points. And I think Kentucky's going to be fine under Will Stein for however long he stays there, because this will be a building block for him. But it ain't going to be fine in game one, year one.
4: That's the smallest spread for SEC in week one outside of Baylor, Auburn, yeah, and Clemson, LSU. At
3: 23.5, correct?
5: So what you're telling me is that I need to tune in for what Bo Brungard's going to end up doing?
3: Please. Oh, yeah. Do you want to hear something real quick?
5: By the way, for those of you who want to know, the Walter Payton Award is handed out for the top offensive player in the FCS. It's the Heisman Trophy, essentially, for the FCS level of football. So the reigning Level 2 college football player of the year, the Walter Payton Award winner, Bo Brungard, gets an opportunity to knock off Will Stein in his opener. I hope the CICU is listening for this in the next 20 minutes.
3: Last year, he threw for over 3,200 yards, 26 touchdowns. Solid. 3 interceptions, mind you, so TD to interception ratio was great. Very solid. Try this on for size, though. In that same year, last year, he ran for 1,468 yards as a quarterback. But wait for it. There's more. He ran for 27 touchdowns. Did I get you there?
4: 53 total touchdowns.
3: Dude!
4: Are you kidding me?
3: Yeah, 27.
4: He also caught a touchdown last year.
3: Oh, I missed that. Yeah, he did, didn't he?
5: So what you're attempting to try to convince me of here, boys, is don't let the Penguins get hot.
3: Don't let him get hot.
4: He also returned a punt.
3: Dude does it all. Again, like, for anything, if you see Kentucky on your television screen, don't turn the channel. Watch the opposing quarterback, because he's going to do some awesome stuff.
5: Don't watch Will Stein's debut in Lexington.
3: No.
5: Watch Bo Brown.

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2: 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They're not here for the popularity vote. They just want to get the ranking right. 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
1: Bo Brungard. Sounds like that he's wanting to sell me insurance, but instead he's just wanting to throw and run and catch and punt return touchdowns. Guy does it all. He's like the creative player everybody wants to be in NCAA football, except he's leading your Youngstown Penguins. That's Youngstown State, by the way. That's YSU, Youngstown State University, into Kroger Field against Lexington's Kentucky Wildcats.
3: Everybody back in the day in creative player, 6'5", 315, visor, arm sleeves, running back, tight end. Oh, yeah, we all did that.
1: Tell me that's not what Bo Brungard's doing. I know he's not running three bills. I'm just saying, but please don't tell me he's got every logo attached to every single accessory and sleeve.
3: I don't know.
1: You know what,
3: I
1: see a head. You can wear whatever you want as long as you're putting touchdowns up on the board.
3: A baller.
1: Hey, Riley Haltom, hashtag bring back the barrel, seeing that we're talking about Kentucky. What do you got?
4: No kidding. Steal their talent, birthday edition.
1: Okay.
4: Basketball skills of Brandon Ingram turning 29. The boxing skills of Lennox Lewis turning 61. Or the football skills of Eric Dickerson turning 66.
1: This is straightforward. You're going to start Eric Dickerson. I'm going to bench Brandon Ingram. I'm going to cut Lennox Lewis. Lennox is a bad man. But getting punched in the face, getting punched in my body when I could be Eric Dickerson and you can't catch me, or Brandon Ingram and I'm going to jump and jive right in front of you. Yeah, I'm good.
3: Yeah, if you're Dickerson, you're delivering the blows, right? More so than you're taking them, because when you're one of the greatest footballers ever.
1: Before Derrick Henry came around, there was Eric Dickerson.
3: I'm going to start Dickerson. I'm going to bench Lewis because, again, being a professional boxer, that's something I'd like to, you know, talk about insurance for the family, a little protection. Then I'll cut Brandon Ingram, though. Shout out, Dukey.
1: Riley, he's cutting Brandon Ingram.
4: You start Eric Dickerson, you bench Brandon Ingram, you cut Lennox Lewis.
1: Next.
4: Who's the best wide receiver, too, in the NFL? Devontae Adams with the Rams, George Pickens with the Cowboys, or T. Higgins with the Bengals?
3: And this is with healthy quarterbacks all around.
1: Man. Dare I say, Riley, go hot on this one. I think we might have three different starts.
3: I want to start George Pickens, honestly, but I'm not. I'm going to start T. Higgins. I'm going to bench George Pickens, and I'm going to cut Adams. Adams in the red zone is phenomenal. You can't go wrong here.
1: Riley?
4: I'm going to start T. Higgins.
1: What are we on?
4: I'm going to bench George Pickens. I'm going to cut Devontae Adams.
3: What up? What's your order?
1: Did I miss the note because he's a local guy? We have to hype the local guy, or are we going to tell truce here?
4: How old is Devontae Adams?
1: I'm not starting Devontae Adams. I'm starting George Pickens.
4: 33.
1: You bench T. Higgins, you cut Devontae Adams.
4: Oh, okay.
1: Yeah, I'm not going that far.
4: I'm not going that far.
3: I'm not juicing him up. I just think with a healthy Joe Burrow, he's the best number two.
1: You want to hear the most laughable thing that's going to come out of the speakers on this station today?
3: What?
1: George Pickens is going to help Dak Prescott win the MVP this year.
4: That's not that crazy.
1: Is it not? Dak to win the MVP?
4: No.
1: Okay.
3: That's why I picked a ton of Cowboys in my fantasy football draft.
1: Wait 5 minutes later. I bet you something else comes out.
4: Who's the toughest quarterback Tennessee's going to face at home in the first half of their calendar? Arch Manning versus Texas, Byron Brown versus Auburn, or Keelan Russell versus Alabama?
1: So this is the first six games? If you don't say it, I will.
3: I'm not going to say it, so go ahead.
1: All right, start Byron Brown, bench Arch Manning, cut Keelan Russell. Byron Brown's the start here. Over Arch, yes, he is.
3: CBS Sports has the audacity to put Byron Brown as the number eight quarterback in the country entering the season.
1: Well, they don't know what they're talking about.
3: I mean,
1: conference or eight in the country?
3: Country!
4: It's maybe a little high. I'm a Byron Brown guy, and that might be a little bit.
1: I don't think it's nuts, but yeah, it's a little high.
3: I'm starting Arch. He's been there. He's done that. I'm going to bench Byron Brown because, again, he's going to create so many conflicts with

0: legs. I'm going to cut Keelan Russell, even though I think he's going to be good. I do. But again, he's first year starting as well.
1: Riley answered that question.
0: It's quarterback power rankings, college football QB power rankings from our guy, David Cobb.
1: And
0: coming in at number 10. Number 10 is Byron Brown in front of Sam Levitt, Gunnar Stockton.
2: Okay, that no wrong.
0: Marcel Reed, who's again been a 2-year starter longer in this league. Drew Messemaker at 15.
2: Yeah.
0: Demond Williams at 17. I mean, we can go on
2: way
0: and on
2: too
0: here.
2: Low. I like Demond Williams a lot. That's way too low.
0: Yeah. So
3: I don't have a problem with David Dead. I don't have a problem with the names.
1: Answer that question.
2: Start Byron Brown, you bench Arch Manning.
3: That's right,
2: you
3: order.
2: Cut Keelan. Yeah.
0: Listen,
2: Russell.
0: I am excited as anyone to watch him in this league. I think he's gonna be fun to watch, but I'm not gonna, like, dude ran around and did whatever he wanted to at the group of five level. This is a different ball game.
1: I'm telling you right now, the most entertaining football game that will be played at Shield Watkins Field in 2026 is going to be the Tennessee Auburn game.
0: I don't think he's gonna be a problem. I agree with you. I'm not ready to crown him just yet.
1: All right, Dennis Green. Next.
2: Who wins the college football playoff national championship?
1: Okay, put us on record.
2: By the way, my pick is not even on here. Notre Dame, Ohio State, Texas.
1: In that order. No, flip it. Texas is the bench because I have Notre Dame beating Texas to win the Natty. Start Notre Dame, bench Texas, cut the Buckeyes. I'll say it louder. Cut Ohio State. One more time. OSU. Cut.
0: I'm going to start Ohio State. I'm going to bench Texas. I'm going to cut Notre Dame. I try to take as many of the ones from the panel that we just talked about and kind of put them in there to the top three vote getters, and this is what I came up with. Yeah. Start Ohio State. I'm going to bench Texas, cut Notre Dame.
4: But Julian Sands.
0: Okay. What do you got, Riley?
2: Of these three,
1: who do you have winning it?
2: Oregon.
1: That's not nuts. Okay, go ahead.
0: That's not nuts at all.
2: Of these three, I'm going to start Ohio State because I have Oregon beating Ohio State in the national championship game. I'm going to bench Texas. I'm going to cut Notre Dame.
1: What am I missing about your guys' hatred with Notre Dame? Do y'all not see who they not play and who they have on their roster?
0: I don't hate Notre Dame. I don't think Notre Dame wins against Miami. And I just expect them to kind of play a lot like they always do typically in the college football playoffs. I understand they were in the title game last year. I get it.
2: I think they fizzle out when they get to the playoffs.
0: Two years ago, sorry.
2: I also don't think they should have made the playoff last year, but whole different conversation.
0: Yeah, they didn't.
2: Bet the playoff? Notre Dame?
0: Yeah, Notre Dame was held out, right? No, they weren't. Sorry, just kidding. Sorry,
2: you just said they were in the title game.
0: No. That was 2 years ago.
2: Oh, yeah.
0: That was 2 years ago.
1: What are you?
2: Oh, yeah.
0: See?
1: I can't tell which one of you guys have had too much canned beer today. Y'all all right? Indiana played Miami for the national championship.
2: I know how to fix this.
1: I swear to you, if you pull out a canned Gatorade right now and crack it into the microphone, I'll fight you when you come in the hallway. You son of a...
0: Hey, where's mine? I thought you were bringing me one today.
2: I'm supposed to bring you one.
1: Read the damn SBCs. You maniac!
0: We need football to get here because we're getting confused.
1: You're a maniac. Go!
2: I'm ready for football, man. What's the best week one college football game on the slate? Clemson at LSU, Baylor versus Auburn in Atlanta, or SMU at Florida State?
0: If you look at the lines, the most entertaining game might be SMU Florida State. I'm going to start Baylor Auburn in Atlanta. I'm going to bench Clemson LSU. I'm going to cut SMU Florida State just because I think
1: the right order.
0: Quality of football is going to be better in the other two
1: games.
0: It's
1: the right
0: order.
2: Oh, wait. You cut your cut. Is who?
0: My cut will be SMU
1: cut
0: Florida State.
1: Stang Snulls.
2: Okay. Yeah. CBS Sports listed Jordan Norman as the biggest boomer bust player on Tennessee's roster. Who is actually the biggest boomer bust player on Tennessee's roster, not named Faison Brandon? Is it Jordan Norman, Ethan Davis, or Xavier Gilliam?
1: Sorry, I didn't catch that last name.
2: Gosh. David Gilliam.
0: You can say it if you want to. I don't think Riley or I are going to ever say it, but go ahead. Say it.
2: You're really trying to make this thing catch on.
1: Because it's going to catch on.
0: Print the t-shirts. You can make it your own. Therefore, you could have had more than these players on here. But I look at this as, like, in terms of Tennessee does not need this guy to get hurt. Tennessee does not need this guy to be a flop. And so I will start Xavier Gilliam because he is going to anchor that defensive line, in my opinion. I'm going to bench. This is tough because you need both of those
4: guys.
0: Like, if Ethan Davis is a non-factor for you this year, like, that room is just has no experience whatsoever. Like, no experience. But I'm going to bench Jordan Norman. I'm going to cut Ethan Davis.
1: Yeah. Correct answer is you start the big deuce.
4: You're going to bench Jordan Norman. You're going to cut Ethan Davis. He wears number two, ladies and gentlemen. And he is, in fact, that dude.
5: He's also the cut.
4: Wow. How dare you say that about the big deuce? What's your order?
5: The bust potential is very low, I think. That's why I think he is
4: okay.
5: The lowest.
4: Well, you make it your own, dog. Well, who's your start then? And why is it Ethan Davis?
5: The start is absolutely Ethan Davis.
4: Yeah, I knew where you're going at that point. Yeah.
5: You bench Jordan Norman, you cut Xavier Gilliam. And I love the Jordan Norman pick.
1: What a show so far. And we still got an hour plus to get to. 656-9900. You know what? Nothing warms my heart more than receiving text messages of friends or listeners who take photos of their kids in the back seat getting ice cream while listening to Tyler and Kaner and Riley on their drive home.
5: Get that kid a can Gatorade.
1: Get that kid. I wish I could tell everybody you're drinking a can Gatorade right now, but that thing's got a 21 plus ID, whatever badge on the side of that can. Does Riley's mom know that you're drinking while you're at work?
5: Yeah, the can Gatorade.
4: Yeah, that's what you're calling it now these days.
5: All right, we're not
1: doing this. Have time to see ICU next? Let's hit the reset because there's a few more we got to cross off the list. 99.1, you're listening to the Sports Animal.
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7: We're already starting to see some improvement on the interstate, but you are still lining up 40 eastbound past Cedar Bluff, westbound past Pellissippi and Level Road, on Pellissippi from Kingston Pike, on up past Dutchtown, and now on 75 northbound approaching the construction at Emory Road, and continuing to run heavy on northbound Broadway through Fountain City into Halls Crossroads.
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24: Here's your first alert to a heat advisory through Friday with high temperatures from 95 to 98 degrees. It will feel like 100 to 105 each afternoon. Lows at night will be in the 70s. We'll see a chance for a shower or thunderstorm Friday night into Saturday. From the WVLT First Alert Weather Center, I'm Chief Meteorologist Spencer Denton.
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27: Carry on my wayward son. There'll be peace when
28: you're done. Supernatural here.
27: Lay your weary head to rest.
1: I just had a first happen on the text line. Somebody referred to me as an old man.
28: Old grumpy man.
1: Old grumpy man at 40? Man, I love the text line, but some of you guys need to touch grass. I'm a grumpy old man? Huh. Usually it's complaining about gambling picks. Now we're talking about takes? Love hearing from you guys. 656-9900.
28: I'm trying to think of what you did in the last segment that would qualify as grumpy old man.
1: I don't know, man.
28: I don't remember anything.
1: I don't know. We pretty much just stick to sprots now these days. Riley, did I ever tell you the stick the sprot story?
5: Haven't heard this one.
1: Somebody used to text the program back in Iowa, and somebody has done it one time.
5: Oh.
1: Where they get so angry we're not talking sports that they accidentally misspell sprots. They mistype sports for sprots.
28: One. It's on social media.
5: That's a good one.
1: Yeah, so people in the hallway, we would make like a food comment or something, and somebody would catch me in the hallway and go, "When are you going to talk sprots, Ivins?" Jeez, I don't know. Okay, I need the CICU to give me something juicy here. And this, you know, look, again, you guys bring this up, and the CICU just wants to have it printed out. You guys made mention, thinking, inside of our laboratory here, 99.1 The Sports Animal, Tyler Ivins, Eric Kane, Riley Haltom go hot. Gentlemen, we were just bringing up some of those Power 4 on Power 4 matchups that's happening featuring the SEC. Again, those matchups happening in week one. You're going to have a showdown between Baylor and Auburn, Clemson and LSU, And then Sunday night, you get Louisville and Ole Miss. The CICU 5000 wants to know, can it convince you that the SEC will go 0-3 in those games?
28: I could see Clemson beating LSU. I don't know if I'm there on Louisville beating Ole Miss. And Baylor-Auburn. Baylor could beat Auburn. I think it's more likely the SEC goes 3-0 than 0-3.
1: Well, now you're changing the question.
28: I know. I'm trying to talk myself through it here. I mean, I don't see Ole Miss losing. I don't.
5: You could convince me.
28: No, you can't convince me.
5: You could convince me. I think
1: that the SEC goes 0-3 in those three matchups.
5: I think at the very least, one of Auburn or Ole Miss will win ultimately. So I don't think it's likely to happen at all.
1: Right.
5: But the fact that I could see one of either Auburn or Ole Miss losing means there is a reality where both of them lose at the same time. So I'm going to say yes.
1: Who is guaranteed not to lose?
28: Guaranteed not to lose? Ole Miss.
5: Auburn.
28: No.
5: I'm not buying the Baylor hype until I see it.
1: Hey, Riley Haltom, do you have the top 25 in front of you?
5: Now I do.
1: The CICU 5000 wants to know, can I convince you that a team currently outside of the preseason AP top 25 not only will make the college football playoff, but will win a game in the college football playoff? They go from preseason not ranked to winning a game in the CFP.
5: Oh, wow.
1: Yeah, that's where we're going. That's the reaction that the CICU 5000 wants.
5: I'm going to say no.
0: Can't convince you?
5: It can't convince me. I'm not here. I'm not seeing, like, Clemson. Like, I'm looking at the receiving votes,
2: yeah,
5: right?
2: Yeah, and what teams come up early?
5: South Carolina. Florida, Boise State, Arizona.
28: But you said win a game.
1: Win a game.
28: So the Boise State would have been, yes, but Boise State's not winning a game.
1: Boise can't make the college football playoff and then win a game?
28: It can make the playoff, but it's not winning.
1: And win a game?
28: No, heck no.
5: They're going to be up against whoever the runner-up in the Big Ten is.
28: We are wasting our time with the way this is laid out right now that we have to include just because it's nice to do that. We got to include everybody in here. No.
1: You're such an old man.
28: Yeah. I here's my grumpy old man air right here.
1: Yeah.
28: James Madison, Tulane last year. I mean, blue participation ribbons for everybody, right? You're wasting everybody's freaking time. Yeah, that's
1: South
28: my
1: Carolina?
28: Grumpy era. You can convince me of this. Clemson's won.
5: Clemson can't win a game in the playoff.
28: Clemson's won. And I guess
5: I agree with you about Clemson.
28: The next team up, maybe South Carolina.
5: You know what?
28: But you can convince me. I'm not saying it's going to happen. You can convince me.
5: I changed my mind. You can convince me.
28: Okay,
1: why?
28: Go ahead.
1: Who? What team?
5: Arizona.
1: That's too much Noah Fafita love.
0: No.
5: I think it's realistic that they get one of those teams in the playoff. You get one of those. You get like an Indiana.
1: What is it with you
5: in
1: the Big 12?
5: It's not the Big 12.
1: You like Houston as an underdog. Now you're going down. You're going all the way to Tucson to grab you somebody.
5: Oh, I don't think they make it.
1: Right.
5: But if they did,
1: it's not 0%.
5: If they did, it's because they beat teams like Houston or some of those other, you know, big-time Big 12 teams.
28: Back to Clemson real quick. They've fallen off, but they were a CFP team a year ago, having to win the ACC title to get in it. And didn't they have a massive lead before blowing it? A massive lead on Texas in the first-round game? It's not like they don't know how to play there.
1: Thank you for shutting the fridge door all the way, Riley. I appreciate it. Hey, Eric Kane.
28: Yep.
1: 13 teams have done this in NFL history in the Super Bowl era, with the last being the Tampa Bay Buccaneers in the COVID 2020 year. Eric Kane, can I convince you that a team that missed the postseason last year will go on to win Super Bowl 61 this year?
28: How many times has it happened?
1: 13 out of 60.
28: Yeah, that's not good odds.
1: The last to do it was Brady and the COVID Bucks.
5: Wait, say it one more time.
1: There have been 60 Super Bowls.
5: Yes.
1: 13 of those instances, the Super Bowl champion was a year removed from not making the postseason.
2: So can I convince you that a team that didn't win, a team that didn't make the postseason in the NFL last year will go on to win Super Bowl 61 this year in Inglewood? Again, these are the questions from the computer.
28: I don't think so. Again, 13 out of 60.
2: Detroit? Kansas City?
28: Oh, I was going to say Kansas City was not a playoff team last year.
2: Neither was
28: the injury.
2: Kansas City.
28: I was going to say,
2: neither was Detroit.
3: Or Baltimore.
28: Oh, my God. Yeah, the Baltimore was not.
2: I love how the CICU 5000 is catching you guys.
28: Dallas Cowboys, you're not going to win the Super Bowl. Kansas City.
2: Eh? Are we still riding the Kansas City train, though? I'm not.
28: I mean,
2: there's only one team. Like, if this question was turned to me, the answer is yes, and that one team is, I don't know, because it's Dan Campbell, and I trust Detroit.
28: Yeah, you can convince me. I forgot that because of injuries, a lot of those teams didn't make it last year.
2: Riley Halton?
3: Absolutely, you can convince me. Yeah. 110%.
28: Yeah. Okay.
2: One
3: of those three teams could win the Super Bowl.
2: You're not still buying Kansas City, though, right?
3: They could win the Super Bowl.
28: They could absolutely win the Super Bowl.
2: Why do you guys continue to do this? If it's not Brittany Mahomes, it's Taylor Swift.
28: Kenneth Walker III, he's not bad.
2: He can't just, I'm just, I'm so,
28: he's,
2: just can't.
28: He's going to be a significant upgrade in the backfield.
2: I just can't do it. We got time for one more. Thank you. Hand that over to me. Appreciate it. Gentlemen, the CICU 5000 says we've officially reached the month of September, and the Major League Baseball postseason races are heating up. Hey, Riley Halton, can I convince you that Major League Baseball will not lock out during the postseason, during the offseason, and we will get all 162 games next season for the 2027 year?
3: That's one of those things that's kind of like fallen to the back burner. That felt like such a hot button topic like a couple of months ago. It was like,
2: apparently,
3: oh my gosh.
2: Allegedly, they have been having, quote, productive discussions, says Rob Manfred.
3: I'm sure Rob Manfred did
2: say
3: that.
2: I'm sure Rob is saying a lot of positivity.
3: You can convince me that there is a reality in which they don't lock out. I think that's like you didn't watch Endgame. You didn't watch Avengers Endgame. But it was like, oh, you did? But
2: yeah.
3: The one in however many million.
2: Yeah.
3: That's what we're talking about here. It's like, you're going to need everything to line up. The stars are going to have to align. Everything's going to have to be an eclipse outside. Like, everything has to line up for this to work out. There is a future where it works. The least likely future out there, though.
28: You done?
3: Uh-oh.
28: No. No chance. You cannot convince me. Rob Manfred, they are going to lose games next year. I'm not saying the entire season. I'm not saying half the season, but they're going to lose games next year for sure. No chance that
2: can both sides afford?
28: Do you like that? You done?
2: Can both sides really afford to let this go more than a month? 2 months? I hear what everybody's saying. It's millionaires arguing with billionaires. I get it. It would behoove both sides.
28: Oh, for sure.
2: Let's get this done.
28: For sure.
3: Does it count if they play, but they shorten the season? That's part of the agreement?
2: No, the CICU says all 162.
3: Okay. I still don't think it,
28: Can we just make sure it's more than 60 games? Because, again...
3: By the way, I'm not saying like they just miss games because they're still negotiating. I'm saying they get the CBA done before the season, but part of it is we shorten the season to 140 something games.
2: No, yeah, sure, because they do an extended spring training into April and May, etc. I think we get we're going to get like an 85, 87 game season because spring training is going to take part in June.
3: No, I mean a permanent shortening of the season.
2: No,
28: that's not
2: happening. Why? Because that's more money for the player. Mm-hmm. I don't think they'll ever get past 162. I think they would have to do something dramatic. Like, here the owners give players a minimum of this, or their pension has to go through the roof. Like, there are other things that the owners swear they will never get off of that they would have to get on of and then allow the shortening of the season. No. I don't think that'll ever happen. They'll expand rosters before they do that.
28: Like, I'm so glad.
2: Even further past 26.
28: I'm so glad we had baseball in 2020, but, like, it was just such a... I mean, everybody knew, like, a 60-game regular season, better than nothing, but, I mean... LA went on to win how many after that too, but like that COVID World Series, the biggest sham.
2: Were the awards handed out that year a sham too? No, absolutely. Everything was. Again, it wasn't a true season.
1: I really hate that for Freddie Freeman, MVP believers.
2: Won the American League MVP during the shortened season. It was Freeman, and he was a Brave, and it was, oh, homie from the White Sox, first base, Jose Abreu.
28: Yeah. Yeah, I mean, everything about that season, it just is what it is, right? I mean, it was 60 games.
2: Okay, shut the computer down. We got to get to Love It or Leave It. Or, excuse me, that is in the next 30 minutes. But first, how about gift cards from Dick's House of Sport? Yeah! We're going to the Sports Fix at 6 next.
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9: They're heading out to work a wreck now on 75 northbound at mile marker 126. In fact, we've got two separate wrecks at that location. And still working a wreck on Oak Ridge Highway at Ball Road. Interstate volume continues to improve, but still lining up eastbound past Cedar Bluff and westbound past Level Road. You still got heavy volume through Hall's Crossroads. 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Sherry Bigler, Pete Michaels Traffic.
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0: yikes, but big yikes.
1: Riley Holt, spin the wheel.
0: Yeah,
1: that's where we're going right now as we bring you the fourth and final hour. Wednesday, Tyler and Kaner. 3 days away until it's football time in Tennessee. Are you sure we're playing Who Am I today?
2: I am.
1: That's a callback from Tuesday. 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Just so I'm sure. Yep. Hey, Eric Kane.
2: Yep.
1: For the first time, or perhaps the reminders, the refreshers, why don't you let them know? How, in fact, do we play the Sports Fix 6? How, in fact, do we play Who Am I?
2: We have an individual in the sports world. It is your job to guess who that individual is. You get five guesses that will range from really, really difficult clues to really, really easy clues. The person who gets it in the shortest amount of guesses will win a very awesome prize.
1: And that's a $25 gift card to our friends over at Dick's House of Sport. Thursday, we're going to be in-house. That's always going to be a big time when we hang out with Margo Presley. But then the Tennessee Big Orange kickoff party that's going to be happening at Westtown Mall with Dick's House of Sport, that will take place on Friday. I like to refer to that as a double feature. Tyler and Kaner Thursday, Tyler and Kaner Friday. That is at Dick's House of Sport. Shane's been waiting patiently. What's up, Shane, Tyler, and Kaner? Is it going to be my clues for Who Am I or Eric Kane's clues for Who Am I?
3: Let's go with you, Tyler.
1: Shane, I appreciate you. Today's date on the calendar is September 2. So I'm looking for an athlete who's famous for wearing the uniform number 2. Are you ready?
3: Yes, sir.
1: I was born June 29th, 1991 in Los Angeles, California. I'm 35 years of age.
3: No clue.
1: Clue number 2, I was a first-round pick in the 2011 NBA draft by the Indiana Pacers.
3: No clue.
1: Just because he was drafted by the Pacers doesn't mean he played for the Pacers. I'm a two-time finals MVP, and I've also been a two-time defensive player of the year.
3: No clue.
1: Clue number 4. I've had my uniform number retired at San Diego State University.
3: No clue.
1: And clue number 5, earlier today I was fined $700,000 and my former team, the Clippers, were stripped of 5 first-round selections for salary cap circumvention.
3: Leonard.
1: Kawhi Leonard in 5.
2: All right.
1: It's topical. And yep. You can also say, look, we need to talk about this just a touch bit more before we get to a practice report, because Shams thinks that this is the death penalty for the L.A. Clippers. Tim, anything short of 5 and you're going home with that gift card from Dick. Say hello to Eric Kane.
4: Hello, Mr. Kaner, sir.
2: Hey, Tim. The category today is the Tennessee transfers, so players who transferred in to the Tennessee football team this season. Ready to roll?
4: Okay. I'll give it a run, man.
2: Do you feel like you know the roster pretty well? Because if you do, you'll get this.
4: No, not really. I'm sorry. I'm keeping most of the other players and stuff, not the transfers, unfortunately.
2: Well,
4: I'm waiting for DGG to get here.
2: You and me both, buddy. We did mention his name on the program earlier, and we were having a good time with it, so maybe you'll get it. All right, clue number 1. I am in my 5th year of eligibility, and I'm originally from Perry, Georgia. 5th year of eligibility from Perry, Georgia.
4: Nope.
2: I wear the jersey number 69 for Tennessee football. 69 jersey. Oh,
4: 69. I don't know the name. Transfer. Nope.
2: Clue number 3. You start just throwing names out there. Throw your names out there. We got 2 more to get it. 3 more to tie. Clue number 3.
4: Okay. All right, man.
2: I began my playing career at Austin Peay before transferring to my most recent stop before Tennessee.
4: Oh. No.
2: Clue number four, and you, if you know Tennessee, have been following camp storylines, I think you'll get it here. All right, clue number 4. I am the heaviest Vol on roster at 350 pounds.
4: Oh, gosh, he's huge, too. Nope.
2: All right, I want you to throw a guess out there, man, here.
1: This is the tie. You need the tie here.
2: I play guard.
4: I can tell it.
2: I play guard, and I transferred in from West Virginia.
4: West Virginia. I don't have a name.
1: Oh, Tim. Tim, his name rhymes with Conovlin Caslam. Tim, we appreciate it, man. Play Shane's winner.
2: Donovan Haslam's who we are looking for.
1: How much is he up to?
2: See, according to the Tennessee websites, the depth charts, the roster. That's what I was looking for. He's 350. 350.
1: If Donovan Haslam's 350, I'm 190. That guy's easy 360, right? There's no way they're updating that roster in the last 8 weeks.
2: Well, they updated it before fall camp starts.
1: Okay, 4 weeks.
2: Yeah, 350.
1: That is a massive human being.
2: Big guy.
1: Who gets more snaps on Saturday, Donovan Haslam or Ori Williams? Total game snaps, don't care where the position is.
2: Ori Williams. Yeah.
1: Ori. You say that with confidence.
2: Yeah. I think they both play, obviously.
1: Yeah, so do I.
2: I think Ori Williams, because, again, like,
1: your ones out there too long. Tennessee goes pow, pow, pow, pow, pow.
2: Is Ori Williams out there first? I would.
1: Oh, we're having this conversation. Yeah, we're not even sure where that right tackle's going.
2: Yeah, nobody knows.
1: I hear you, but I thought we were all confident that it sounded like Ori was going to be the starting right tackle.
2: I think that, and I think they should do that. Right. But will it be Perry out there first on Saturday? I don't know. I could see that.
1: Right.
2: My thing is, like, it's Furman. Like, if you want him to be your tackle long-term, play him against Furman, then roll him down to Atlanta, you know? Like, you know what you, we've said this time in and time out, but I still, if Jesse Perry is the right tackle starting on Saturday and Sham is your right guard, I wouldn't be shocked.
1: That's Hurricane Tyler Ivins. Riley Haltom, we still got to get a fall camp practice report in. Riley Haltom, we still have to score a Ford. Riley Haltom, we still have to love it or leave it. And again, have the LA Clippers received the death penalty by the National Basketball Association after the salary cap circumvention? Afternoon Drive continues till the top of the hour. We take it to 7 o'clock here on a Wednesday. 99.1, the Sports Animal.
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0: All right, 6:15. If you want your opportunity to predict Saturday's Tennessee Furman score, and you enter your chance to score a $75,000, up to $75,000 vehicle from Ted Russell Ford, maybe you should stay by your radio and telephone in the next 10 minutes. I don't know why. Wink. Hey, Riley Haltom, 3 days away until it's football time in Tennessee. Good afternoon.
1: You know, from what I've seen, and I don't study it, but he is he's cool and calm, has a lot of poise for a young guy, and he certainly can make plays with his feet, which I know all too well is very dangerous for a defense. So, but yeah, I've just been impressed with his maturity for a true freshman.
2: Cool, calm, collected, and mature seems to be a trend here with how people outside of Faison Brandon himself are describing Faison Brandon and his approach to the game. That was Tennessee's defensive coordinator, Jim Knowles, talking about his impressions of Faison Brandon through their experience working against him in fall camp, Tennessee's new starting quarterback. These Tennessee football reports brought to you by Collectibles and More. If you're looking for Tennessee signed memorabilia, better pricing than you're going to find anywhere else. If you want to find the newest and best sports, Pokemon cards, TCG, whatever you're into, Collectibles and More, your new home away from home. You can follow them on Facebook because you never know who's going to show up at Collectibles and More. One of the many great things about the team there, locations in Alcoa, La Follette, and coming soon to Jefferson City.
0: Riley, when you're 3 days out, there's got to be at least created storylines in your mind. I know plenty of our listeners do it. They get home tonight. Maybe they're going out to dinner with their best friend or former roommate, and they're going, oh, this is something that I'm keeping an eye on. This is something that for me, for you, whether it is position storylines, where are we at now Wednesday with the game being officially underway? Season 3:30 Saturday against Furman.
2: Well, there are definitely a few position-based storylines that are still wide open going into the season.
0: Right.
2: First of all, who that fifth offensive lineman is, maybe that's the one that's most interesting to me, because I do think at some point you're going to have a more set lineup there of five guys. It's just going into the season. I have no clue what that five is going to look like. Maybe the coaching staff still working on figuring out what that five is going to look like, and they're going to use Saturday as a little bit of an experimentation, a little laboratory there for Glenn Ellerbe.
0: Nice.
2: To try to figure out what combination of guys he wants going out there on the road to Atlanta to play Georgia Tech in your first game where there is risk for Tennessee this season, according to Jordan Rogers. But outside of that, there's wide receiver. As more time goes on, the less I feel like that's a huge storyline, because I do think at different points in the season, all three of those guys that are kind of in competition for that other boundary receiver, all three of those guys are going to get some work. It's going to be Rodarius Jackson at some points. It's going to be TK Keys at some points. It's going to be Travis Smith Jr. They're going to work all three of those guys in throughout the year.
0: Sure.
2: In games that matter, not just in blowouts and things like you've seen in the past. I think Tennessee is actually going to dive a little bit deeper than playing just three wide receivers like we're so used to seeing out of this squad.
3: You mentioned laboratory for Glenn Ellerbe on Saturday, but you know they used to take classes and have dorm rooms inside Neyland Stadium, so there's probably a couple of laboratories there in the stadium bowels there.
2: Somewhere down there. Yeah. I've been down there a couple times after games, I'm like, whoa.
0: Am I hearing you right? You as well believe that we're don't want to put words in your mouth. Yes or no, do you believe Ori Williams starts at right tackle for Tennessee Saturday against Furman?
2: I think so. I think that he is the one that gets, like we've said, that is the spot.
0: I thought we had all agreed that this was sewn up. Maybe no. I just read it wrong.
2: Well, and 2 weeks through fall camp,
3: it felt like it was
2: going.
0: I deposited a check where the funds weren't there yet. Okay.
2: Everything up until scrimmage number two. That's where the conversation kind of shifted, because in that game, Ori Williams didn't get the start.
0: Right.
2: They decided with Shammy Marov and Jesse Perry there on the right side rather than Jesse Perry and Ori Williams. Up until that point, it felt the entire time like, okay, Ori Williams is the one that continues to get the opportunities first at right tackle. We know that Jesse Pear is still training there at right tackle, but you would want that anyway. You want that positional versatility in case there's an injury. So we thought that's all that was. And then come to see scrimmage number two, they move Jesse Perry over to the right tackle spot and Shami Umarov slots in at right guard. And we're like, oh, maybe this thing isn't all tied up like we thought it was. So I don't think you were wrong for thinking that.
3: I think Williams, you know, consistency with anything. I don't think he was as consistent in fall camp as you'd like. That doesn't mean he's not going to be Tennessee's starting right tackle. Also think Sham Umarov had a really good fall camp. He was limited. He was a younger guy last year, like limited to, all right, you know, you're going to play, you're going to be left guard and left guard only and just focus on that. Where Wendell Moy was like flip-flop because he's an older guy. Sham is now a guy that can play all over, not tackle, but like both guard spots.
0: And I think he's shown his versatility.
3: I think he's had a pretty solid fall camp. So again, that's why I'm just not worried about the offensive line. I think it's going to be fine either way, but I thought it was early on that Ori Williams was off to a good start and did pretty good in scrimmage number one. But, you know, here lately, I still think that's going to be the case, but I wouldn't be shocked either.
0: All right, Riley Halton, close up shop. Who else? Is there one more player or position you're like, yeah, this is it, boys. Keep an eye on it with Furman.
2: Didn't feel as confident about this up until, again, the scrimmage number two, where it's another guy that just kind of stacked days. But sure. DeJuan Morris and the share of snaps there at running back two behind DeSean Bishop.
0: I am intrigued. Where are you going with this?
2: I was the Javon Gordon truther. I was swinging for Javon Gordon throughout the offseason. I still think he's going to get plenty of opportunities, but DeJuan Morris had himself a fantastic camp, and he's another one of the guys that kept getting buzz from this coaching staff. He's going to get a lot of opportunities too, and I think early in the season, kind of what they do with the limited opportunities they get behind DeSean Bishop. I mean, early in the season, they're going to get plenty because it's going to be, you know, Furman and Kennesaw State. But which one of those guys ends up getting more snaps?
0: 2 years ago, when it was small right Sampson, everybody was like, oh, what the possibilities could be. And then Sampson shows up, I should say 3 years ago. And then Sampson shows up 2 years ago and sets records on fire for what he did in a single season. Are you saying what I think you're saying? Is Morris, Gordon, and Bishop, do they have a chance to reset some SEC or Tennessee rushing records this year with how talented that backfield is?
2: Not individually, I don't think.
3: The modern era for rushing yards, I think they've only gone over 3,000. It's like 3,000, like 100 maybe. They came close to it in 2024. I don't think they're going to get that this year, but I think it's going to be a strong year. I mean, top to bottom again, top to bottom, Justin Baker included, this is the best running back.
0: Let's not cross words here. Tennessee is going to absolutely run the football down people's throats.
2: 110%.
3: I think so.
0: I'm not saying it's going to be 45-50 carries game. I'm not trying to say we're talking about military academies and how much their rushing attempts are. But if Tennessee is 3rd and 3, you best believe they're going to put meat on the offensive line and go give me 3 yards.
3: It's going to come different ways, too. Like, they will run Faison. And it's not going to be Dylan Sampson 28 carries a game.
2: Maybe not against Furman or Kennesaw State. I don't know how much you're going to see there. But once you get to that second game against Georgia Tech, and
0: remember
2: especially
0: the Bama game last year for Bishop? Remember when they just like, mm-hmm. you know, Joey was clearly hurt or whatever the stiff neck was after the run into the sideline. Mm-hmm. You know how they just fed 18 the ball?
2: Yeah. Oh, yeah.
0: And Bishop just said, he was like a pinball machine. Blah, blah, blah, blah, through the line. You got three capable backs. Just feed the beast, man.
2: But I think also, they're going to do a lot of that.
3: But also, you do not. Like, he is the back. He is the lead back. He's going to be the workhorse. There's going to be a clear divide, in my opinion. There will be a clear divide in RB1 and RB2. That doesn't mean all three won't play. But, like, last year it was like, all right, you know, Bishop, you get Series 1. Lewis, you get Series 2.
0: I don't think it's going to be that either.
3: You get Series 3. Like, that, nobody gets in a flow.
0: I get that. But let's just go ahead. I think there are some people out there who believe Bishop till his wheels come off.
2: They're gonna try to preserve his legs and, for as long as
3: Bishop,
2: possible.
3: Yeah, Bishop,
0: or as I like to refer to, a rental car. Yes. Rental car Bishop. No, you're not gonna rental car Bishop. You need him for 12, and you hope more than 12 games if you get to a certain bracket.
3: The Dylan Sampson workload in 2024. I don't think we're gonna see that again. That was too much.
2: You got two very important games in the month of November that mm-hmm. you want DeSean Bishop really to be healthy point. For. And you don't want to run the tread off those tires until you get to those two games.
3: Also, a really last, good point. In 2024, you had DeSean Bishop, who stood up, and he was the backup running back that year, but that's not who he is now. You didn't feel like he had much behind Sampson that year. This year, you feel great about Gordon, you feel good about Morris, and you feel good about Justin Baker, who's 4th in line. Again, they're going to run the crap out of it. I don't think they'll get over 3,000. That'd be a modern-day record. And I don't think it's going to be Samson workload for Bishop, but I think they will run the crap out of it. And again, young quarterback, not trusting his protection, take off and run. I think that all counts, right? Faison's going to run the football as well, so it'll look a little bit different too.
0: Tyler and Kaner, Riley Haltom, I think you got some business you need to attend to. 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Gee, I wonder why.
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12: A heat advisory is in place through Friday afternoon with near-record highs and dangerous humidity through the end of the week. For tonight, clear and warm with lows around 72. On Thursday, sunny, hot, and steamy with highs around 98. The feels-like temperature 105 to 108. From the WVLT First Alert Weather Center, I'm Chief Meteorologist Spencer Denton.
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14: Well, you heard the cue to call. The 656 wins. Once a show, every day during the Tennessee football season, you get the opportunity to score a Ford. Would you know him? But Michael, he heard the cue to call. And Michael, your moment's now, dude. I know you probably got some busy Wednesday plans, so we won't take up too much more of your time. You got to get the score correct. We need a perfect score prediction from you. That coming up for Saturday in the Tennessee season opener when they take on Furman. What do you got?
15: Tennessee 64, the other team 10.
14: Yeah, the other team. It's going to be a long day for the old Palantins on Saturday.
16: It's Clay Hendricks and the boys.
14: So this is what it sounds like now, Michael. Just for you calling in and giving us your score prediction, not only do you get your name added to the hopper, but you also are going to score a free oil change from Ted Russell Ford. That's yours, no matter what. Mm-hmm. But Michael, if on Friday we draw your name, and Michael, if in fact Tennessee knocks off Furman 64-10, you are going to be going home the winner of a vehicle up to $75,000. That from our friend Andy White and both of his

0: convenient locations of Ted Russell Ford, Kingston Pike, and Parkside Drive. Next chance for you to score a Ford? That's going to be tomorrow morning, Thursday, with John Wilkerson and Vince Ferrara. Hey, Riley Haltom, you've got a Hall of Famer. You got a status ahead of you. Let's go ahead and play Love It or Leave It right now. We've got a couple more things to get into before 7 o'clock.
1: 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There's two sides to every question. Love it or leave it on 99.1 The Sports Animal.
0: Is a bad way of me saying you have a Hall of Fame career ahead of you. That's what happens whenever you're trying to respond to emails from people who should know that you're on the air till 7 o'clock and that could have been taken care of in the 2 o'clock hour. Thank you. What's up, Riley Haltom?
2: ESPN college football writers have made their predictions for the upcoming season, with three writers predicting the Vols to reach the college football playoff. Love it or leave it, you agree with Bill Connelly and others on the outlook for Tennessee.
3: I'm going to leave this.
0: Why do you hate the Vols, Kaner?
3: I think they're in the conversation. I think they're absolutely being talked about and being mentioned on all the shows and the, was it Tuesday night shows, you know, starting, I guess it starts in November, right? It's not October. Anyway, I mean, they're going to be talked about and mentioned in this conversation because, again,
0: the playoff rankings?
3: Yeah.
0: First Tuesday, November.
3: Yeah. Because I think Tennessee's 9-3. However, I do not think Tennessee is in the field, at least as of right now. So I do not agree with Bill Conley. I do not agree with Ryan McGee or our guy Eli. So I'll leave this.
0: Riley Haltom, do you want to speak up?
2: I love it.
0: Are you buying what Eli Lederman, Ryan McGee, and Bill Conley are saying about Tennessee reaching the college football playoff?
2: I'm not buying each of their specific combinations of teams that make the playoff, but I am buying the fact that ultimately Tennessee could be one of the final 12 teams in the country. Need some things to go their way. Need some games that they have no control over,
0: right,
2: to have some positive results for them. But I do think they will could be one of the 9-3 teams to make the playoff.
0: Yeah, great. I leave this. For all the things you guys already brought up, proof in the pudding, I'll be more than happy to be late to the bandwagon. Y'all can get the comfortable first class seats. I'll sit by the bathroom.
2: During a Wednesday appearance on SportsCenter, Jordan Rogers listed Tennessee's matchup against Furman as a game to keep an eye on for a potential upset. Love it or leave it, we're missing something about the Paladins.
0: Now, again, Jordan Rogers says this is not going to happen, but if you're forcing me to make a selection, okay, yeah, keep an eye because of what the mistakes could be for Tennessee with a true freshman 18-year-old. Again, go back and listen to it. I know you hear in the radio, listen to the radio, hear the television, listen to the television. I'm not, this is nothing for me. Jordan Rogers, whatever, it's fine. But no, we're not missing anything about the Paladins. Tennessee goes up early. They put them in chokehold. They tap out. Match over.
3: Yeah, I'll leave this. We're not missing anything about the Paladins. 46.5 point underdogs, getting paid $500,000 to come here and get that butt whooping. You know, 20-3 was the final score against Anderson, which just started a football program 3 years ago. That was on Thursday night. It is what it is. I second what you said, Tyler. They kind of forced him into picking one of those upsets. If you were going to pick an upset, I would have went. Now, the line's not as large, but I would have picked absolutely Youngstown State over Kentucky because that one has a chance to get pretty squirrely with a lot of points. But it absolutely is not going to be the old Paladins against Tennessee in Neyland Stadium on Saturday.
0: Coming up in 6 minutes, we got breaking news about a VFL with camps heading towards the regular season.
3: Also, check out our interview with Clay Hendricks. 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
0: Next.
2: It's Furman head coach, baby.
3: Yeah, right there.
2: It's a fun one. It was on this day in 1901 when the U.S. Vice President Theodore Roosevelt gave the first public speech in which he said, quote, speak softly and carry a big stick. You will go far. Love it or leave it, the big stick of college football resides in the SEC.
3: And the infamous words of Tony Vitello, I don't know the guy, but he's a patriot. He loves his country.
2: I love you.
3: talking about Noah Webster, who died in the 1800s. Yeah, I don't think you know him, Tony. I'm not going to lie to you. When I saw this question earlier, I was preparing that part of it and not the actual question. Speaks all the carry big stick in the SEC?
0: No, the answer's leave.
3: I was going to say, I don't think so. I can't think of anybody that we're like not talking about enough. It's kind of flying under the radar. Again, we talk about the college football playoff contenders. I don't think South Carolina's there. I don't think, like this would be like a Florida answer or Missouri.
2: I don't think there's a single SEC team.
0: There isn't a single SEC team that speaks softly. But there is a team in college football that speaks softly, and I believe they're going to carry a big stick this year. They just got promoted to FBS football. North Dakota State. I think a lot of people have been asking, oh, if you really could play, come to the FBS level. I think there's a. I'm really digging them to make the playoff as the group of six. This is a bad, bad year that we don't get to see a Mountain West Boise NDSU showdown, but it is what it is. I'm buying the Bison, boys.
2: Today is National Coconut Day. Well,
0: read it, Riley.
2: As Tyler seems to think, coconut is not good.
0: Coconut's awful.
3: Coconut's not good.
2: Love it or leave it. There's a comparable team to coconut in the SEC in the 2026.
3: Yeah, it's Arkansas because Arkansas sucks.
0: Mississippi State because Mississippi State sucks.
3: Oh, man.
0: The worst team. Coconut's not the worst. It's bad. It's not the worst.
3: What's the worst?
0: So,
3: like flavors, I guess, that were different. Yeah, flavor. Or fruit.
0: No, coconut's the worst. I was going to say,
3: coconut is the worst.
0: It is Arkansas.
3: Yeah.
0: Congratulations, Arkansas. You're coconut.
3: I love it. The comparable team to coconut in the SEC is Arkansas. So since you like coconut or you're mid on coconut or whatever you are, what's the team that's comparable to Arkansas in the SEC for you?
2: Comparable to Arkansas or comparable to coconut?
3: Sorry.
2: I was thinking because comparable to Arkansas, it's like, ugh. But comparable to coconut, I would say that's like a... It's like a Oklahoma. Not my first choice, but if it's there... I enjoy it.
3: All right.
0: So middle of the road.
2: Don't. Aren't you an Oklahoma guy?
0: Yeah, that's no. But that's how you are viewing it, because I'm assuming that you think coconut's
2: fine. Slightly above middle of the road.
0: Okay, so they're LSU.
2: They're Ole Miss. I think LSU is dead middle of the road.
0: Oh, okay. Okay, so yeah, Oklahoma. I just think that they're a dark horse to get to the college football playoff this year.
2: Actually, Ole Miss might be, because I think Ole Miss is like a 7-5 team. Yeah. Ole Miss might be the pick there.
0: That's
2: solid.
0: Yes. Last one.
2: Clint Kubiak and the Raiders made things official Wednesday by naming Kirk Cousins the starting quarterback for Week 1 as Vegas hosts the Dolphins. Love it or leave it, Fernando Mendoza will be the first rookie quarterback to get a start in 2026.
3: So, you can't you can't predict injury.
4: Leave it.
3: But if somebody gets injured in Tampa Bay... you're going to have a rookie quarterback. Carson Beck ain't starting in Arizona. All right, Ty Simpson's not starting.
4: Leave it.
3: Fernando Mendoza will start. So I'm going to go ahead and say yes, because I know for a fact he will start games this year at some point. So I'll love that. But if somebody, if Mayfield gets hurt in Tampa Bay, then Jalen Daniels is going to be starting. But I love the fact that it'll be Fernando.
0: It's not even Carson Beck and Jacoby Brissett. It's Cade Klubnik with the Jets. Yeah, Geno Smith's got one of the shortest leashes in all of the National Football League.
3: I didn't realize he was actually going to be the back. Who else is in that room?
0: You ready for this?
3: Yeah.
0: Do you know who the number three is?
3: If it's worse than Cade Klubnik, I don't want to know.
0: I don't know. Is Missouri's Brady Cook?
2: Oh,
3: buddy.
0: Unless they sent Cook to the practice squad, and I'm not ready to go 4-13 yet, so hang on a second.
3: Buddy.
0: I don't know why you're hating on Cade Klubnik. I'm kind of digging the
2: practice
0: Klubnik
2: squad.
0: Cook's the practice squad.
2: Cade Klubnik is second on the depth chart. Yeah. Only other QB on the roster.
0: Yep.
3: I did not realize that was the room. That's a tough room. I think Cade Klubnik is absolute trash.
0: I just do. That's future Super Bowl MVP Cade Klubnik to you.
3: That's fair.
0: I'm going to be real with you. I'm kind of buying into the Cade Klubnik hype.
3: Just like I did with Jake Locker back in the day, baby.
0: I don't know what it is.
3: Only
0: dude.
3: Difference
0: I'm
3: was
0: buying it.
3: Jake Locker was at least the 8th overall pick. Cade Klubnik was a you trash really, fourth round.
0: Are you buying that? I think Klubnik starts before Fernando does.
2: Oh,
0: because I think Geno's going to go out there and drop like 3 interceptions in one of these openers.
2: They're not going to rush Fernando out there. I think it's more likely Beck gets out there before Klubnik does.
3: Real quick, can we get back to important things before we hit the reset?
2: Oh, please do.
3: James on the text line says, coconut is awful. Coconut flavoring is awesome. There's a difference. There is a difference. I disagree with that.
0: The texture of the coconut.
3: I disagree with that take, but there is a difference. But here's my take.
0: Yeah.
3: Bananas are awesome. Banana flavored anything is disgusting.
2: That's true. That's what I ate coming in here.
0: Coconut flavored banana?
2: No.
0: What?
2: An almond joy.
0: It's disgusting. You should go brush your teeth.
2: It was delicious.
0: A little bit of news coming out of Dallas. Joe Milton has found a home. Officially signing with the Cowboys on the practice squad.
2: They are lucky he didn't get swooped up.
3: Seriously.
0: I kind of thought the waivers would get a hold of him.
3: 100% I did.
2: Dude, Cleveland, what are you doing?
3: New York, what are you doing?
2: New York, what are you
3: seriously
2: doing?
3: Seriously. I mean, Brady Cook booed him out.
0: No, we're not. We're in not.
2: Pittsburgh.
0: New York is not ready for Joe Milton mania. I am not ready to turn on the fan in New York and be like 301. Who's that? What the Joe Milton? Hey,
3: I am so. I'm with you. Like I'm shocked that he cleared waivers. Like I thought somebody would.
2: I thought he was a Brown for sure.
3: Yeah.
2: But it's like they were sending Talen Green to the.
3: But here's the thing:
2: realm.
3: Like they like Talen Green. He actually made the roster. I know.
0: How many more quarterbacks? Hang on, time out. How many more quarterbacks can they sign?
3: Gilbert's hurt. He's on the IR.
2: You're just gonna throw stuff.
0: Dylan Gabriel.
2: If you're the Brown, yeah, they put Dylan Gabriel on IR. So they
3: have three. Right. Okay. They have three.
2: It's Green, Shutter, and Deshaun Watson. Okay.
3: Minnesota has four, I believe. Pittsburgh has four on the active roster. There's a couple teams that actually have four, and then there's obviously most teams have two.
2: Wow.
3: But Dallas is lucky that Joe cleared waivers and he's back there. I agree.
2: That is the most fortunate thing that has happened to that franchise in years. I'm not even kidding. That is a fan base.
0: Guys. We're talking about a practice squad member for the Dallas Cowboys.
2: Yes, they're lucky.
0: All right. We come back for a final segment.
3: Talking about future Super Bowl winning quarterback Joe Milton.
2: No kidding.
3: Before Kate Klubnik.
0: who has a better chance of winning a Super Bowl, Joe Milton or Kate Klubnik?
2: Right now, Kate Klubnik, because yeah. he has a roster spot.
0: Exactly. We are talking about the Jets, but the answer is Kate Klubnik.
2: If we're talking about who has a chance to get a ring first,
0: yeah,
2: Joe, and it's not close.
0: Yeah, because Joe practice squad members also get rings. They got to help the other guys get
2: ready. That's true.
0: Riley Haltom, take us to the reset. Tyler and Kaner, final segment ahead for your Wednesday, 99.1 The Sports Animal.
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0: right, final few minutes right here, Tyler and Kaner.
1: Would you look at that? How lucky are we? Coming up in about 5 minutes, you can actually stick around here on WNML, and the Mike Keyes Show is going to be coming up. Mike, all the work that he does, not only with the incredible guests that he has on, but even a lot of the shows he's doing, Brett Hubbs, plethora with the work that they're doing over there with VFL Films and with the Mike Keith Show. You'll be able to catch that on delay right here following Tyler and Kaner on the station where the Vols play, just 3 days out until it's football time in Tennessee. I want to take the last 3 minutes. Riley, go hot with this quickly here, because you're like, you have been guy following this hardcore NBA story the entire time. Look, Shams believes this is the equivalent of the death penalty in the NBA, but earlier today, Kawhi Leonard fined $700,000, and the Clippers were stripped of their next 5 first round selections beginning in X year, which you'll be able to fill in. All this for over a 12-month investigation into salary cap circumvention. Can you give us a little bit of the speed round and your thoughts on what this means for the future of that other LA franchise?
2: Yeah, this is pretty massive. It is going to be one that is going to severely damage the Clippers organization. Not only do you lose your owner, you also...
1: I can't believe they're not making Ballmer sell.
2: I'm surprised that he's getting off with what he's getting off with. I mean, you've got some solid players on that roster right now, but how far can these players that are currently on the roster take you after you factor in all the restrictions, plus the fact that you're not going to have a draft pick, really, a first-round draft pick until 2034.
1: Okay, so walk me through why.
2: So they don't have their 2027 pick anymore. They don't have their 2028 pick anymore.
1: Traded it away.
2: And then you just got lost 29, 30, 31, 32, 33. So you're not going to have a first-round draft pick until 2034.
1: That's insanity.
2: The Clippers are just out of... I mean, you're not bringing in any top-end
1: talent.
2: And
1: you believe their roster right now is bottom half of the league?
2: Definitely bottom half. Like, what is Bradley Beal giving you at age 33?
1: Bradley Beal's 33?
2: Your most exciting young player is, like, Cam Christie or Jhené Broome. Those are your most exciting young players on this roster.
1: Watch yourself. Auburn fans will come after you if you speak badly about Jhené Broome.
2: Benedict Mathurin, is that doing anything for you? I mean, outside of that, you've got some solid players on the roster. Like Max Strus is still, a contributor. Brook Lopez, Rui Hachimura, Darius Garland. Like, they definitely have guys that can contribute and make them, you know, competitive for a play-in spot. But long-term, no. This franchise has a very dark future up until you get out on the other end of these restrictions.
3: Very different situation. Completely different. This is not the same. But I do remember when everything was going on with Pruitt here, and they went and got Josh Heupel. People were like, oh, it'll be 7 years before Tennessee's even bowl eligible. Yeah, that was funny. So you never know.
1: So you're not buying what Shams is saying, that the death penalty's been handed out in the NBA.
3: I am buying. I think this is a train wreck for them, and they're going to be in the ground for a while. I'm just saying, you never know, because people thought it'd be 7 years before Tennessee was bowl eligible again. Orange Bowl year two.
1: Appreciate it. So where are we going to be? I'm glad you asked. We're not going to be too hard to be found for the next 2 days, because Thursday and Friday, I should swing by Westtown Mall and see us at Dick's House of Sport. Tomorrow, it's going to be Tyler and Kaner with Riley featuring Margo. And anytime we get an opportunity to run into Margo Presley and her talented staff, Dick's House of Sport, we here on Tyler and Kaner get very excited, and we can't wait to see you as you get what you need to get all on the itinerary checked off ahead of Saturday season over with Tennessee and Furman. You know that game? Yeah, that season opener? You'll be able to hear it right here on the station with the Vols play. 99.1, the sports animal. Go out. 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
28: Welcome to the Mike Keith Show, delivered by Uber Eats. We've got a lot of offensive firepower on this episode. Let's start with number four on offense, Mike Matthews. He's physical, explosive, and really fast. He caught 53 passes last season and averaged over 15 yards per catch. Junior Mike Matthews believes he has just scratched the surface as he enters 2026.
29: I definitely feel faster and just, you know, thanks to Dio coming in and putting us through the ringer, getting us right, getting ready for the season. I feel like I'm at my best I've been in college.
28: So you made Bruce Feldman's freaks list with some of the stuff you've done in the offseason with your speed. Running over 23 miles an hour, the 10-yard split was what?
29: 1.42.
28: 1.42, which is crazy. Derek Owings, who is in charge of strength and conditioning, Braylon said his first day when he came in January that Braylon had a hard time finishing the workout. He admitted that. He said it was absolutely no fun. How did Mike Matthews do?
29: Yeah, I had a hard time too. I know, I'm pretty sure I finished the workout, but we do this FRC at the end just for mobility, and I started cramping like everywhere. So that's how I could tell like my body wasn't where it was supposed to be at. But, you know, that was the first day. So, no, but after a couple weeks, it was on a roller.
28: And then there gets to be a pride to it, a toughness to it, that you're like, hey, I can do any of this. And once you get, you sort of break through the pain, the ability to make gains in every area goes through the roof, doesn't it?
29: Yes, sir, it does.
28: And what's the best thing you feel like Derek Owings and this staff have been able to do for Mike Matthews?
29: I would say just setting the standard, really. Just understanding that they're coming in here to make us better players and make us better people, and they're not really, you know, trying to hear all like the little things. They just want you to come in there every day with the right mindset, coming there to work. And you know, I'd had plenty of conversations with Dio just on things I could work on. He's always been able to tell me things I need to work on, and things I need to focus a little bit more on. So really just those things. And then it's been great.
28: I went back and read your initial bio when you came to Tennessee. You said that your sports biggest sports influence was LeBron James because of how he has elevated the entire sport. So now that you've been a college football player for nearly 3 years, is LeBron James, does he still occupy that place in your mind?
29: Yes.
28: Even after he went to Philadelphia?
29: Yes.
28: What is it about him? And I know your parents played college basketball. Yeah. Both of them did. But what is it about him that you feel like has defined him in a way that he's elevated the whole sport?
29: I would say his consistency and really just him as a person. How like he's bigger than just a basketball player. You know, he impacts everybody around him. So no matter, like, I mean, you've seen every team he's been on, like, he's changing the way they play, their attitudes, like, their teams all look different when he's on their team. So, fly watching that and seeing how much influence he has on just people in the world and people in the NBA, it was just amazing.
28: Feels like Mike Matthews is not afraid to be self-critical. Am I right?
29: Yes, sir.
28: You said at the end of your freshman year, my route running wasn't good enough. Period. Wasn't good enough. That's why I didn't play more. I caught 7 passes for 90 yards, but I've got to improve my route running. You're 5-star. You're big deal coming in, and you're saying this about yourself. What was it about the route running that you felt like you had to get straight to take the next step?
29: I feel like just clean up, proper technique. You know, the quarterback, every time they drop back and they're looking at the receiver, they're looking for exactly how you're running the route, and you pretty much have to think like them. So I know sometimes that I would do some things that would kind of throw off the quarterback, and, you know, it's not a lot of time back there. So if they're not really feeling like what I'm doing, they feel like unsure about it, they're just going to look away. So fly just knowing that and be able to grow off of it, been able to involve my game all around and just make the quarterback situation easier.
28: Is that why you felt like you grew as much as you did last year, because you improved that route running?
29: Yes, sir.
28: What have you worked on going into year 3 that you figure – will give you the ability to elevate even more?
29: I would say just, well, for one, working on my body, my speed. You know, DL trains us a lot and I change direction, so I try to emphasize that a lot, just helping me get in and out of breaks. And really just trying to, you know, Pope always tells us he's not trying to help us beat college corners. He's trying to help us beat NFL corners. So just having that mindset and fighting to stay, like, perfect in all my technique, my route running, my cutting, my catching, just everything in general. For like really just that.
28: You mentioned Kelsey Pope, the wide receivers coach. What does he mean to Mike Matthews and to the Tennessee receivers?
29: He's really everything. You know, he puts his heart and soul into everything we do. You know, he's working overtime. He's always here early, always makes us do all this extra stuff. But I mean, it's worth it though, and it's been paying off. So, you know, now that me and Brother was able to see that starting from freshman to now, then we're able to help the young guys out and let them know like what everything needs to be looking like.
28: I was looking back, and you and Braylon coming back with the numbers that you put up last year, you're the most productive pair of receivers that Tennessee has had returning in like 15 years. Everybody's got their eye on Mike Matthews and Braylon Staley this year. As somebody who was highly recruited, as somebody who's been watched, does that attention just roll off your back?
29: Yeah, it kind of does. I mean, like you said earlier, I don't really like using the 5-star terms, but I mean, I did have a big target on my back just with just playing football and stuff, but I never really let it like get to me. I never really thought myself, oh, I'm this, I'm that. I just know I'm Mike Matthews. So I try to just, you know, just hone on what I do best.
28: Braylon Staley obviously bragged about you a great deal. I'll give you a chance to brag on Braylon Staley. What does he do that impresses Mike Matthews the most?
29: I would say definitely his route running. You know, I always try to work on mine, but I also gain a lot of knowledge just seeing him run routes. And, you know, he's in a slot, so he has a lot of different, like, unique looks. So his ability just to release off the ball and be able to adjust to things and head movement and shoulder movement, be able to sell vertical and be able to really stretch the entire field is just – it's just easy to watch, you know. I'm always on the outside, so I see all his plays make. I'm like, okay, yeah. So, you know.
28: What's it going to be like playing at Bobby Dodd Stadium?
29: I think it's going to be great, but I still think to this day, I don't think nothing's better than Neyland, though. So, I haven't.
28: So, even going back to your hometown, it's like,
29: Yeah, Neyland really, like, stuck with me. So, it's going to be crazy. Of course, I'm in my hometown and stuff, but I mean, I already know how Neyland is, and nothing's louder than Neyland.
28: Is Neyland Stadium the biggest reason you picked Tennessee?
29: I would say it played a big part into it, yeah.
28: How would you describe Neyland Stadium to somebody who's never been there?
29: Unreal, you know, like it's really like mind changing because I've been around like a lot of like different schools visiting games, but the Tennessee Stadium, Neyland is just ridiculous, you know. And I even like, I know I've heard from a lot of like just random people saying like, oh my God, like I've heard so much about this stadium and it looks crazy in there. And like, they're like, they want to like be involved in some type of way. So it's bringing attention all around. So.
28: All right. So let's wrap up with Mike Matthews. What do you love about ordering from Uber Eats?
29: I love how efficient it is.
28: You efficient?
29: Know? Yes.
28: Okay.
29: You know, it has an option whether you want it. Say if like you just got home, you order something, you got a standard time where it could get delivered. So you could, you know, shower, do what you got to do, or you can have the express time and it comes quick. So really just that option. And then, you know, the drivers are always compatible. You know, they're always helpful, always communicating whenever there's an issue or if there's an issue. But I can always kind of Uber Eats stuff.
28: Mike Matthews, thanks for being on the Mike Matthews Show.
29: Sir, thank
28: you. With Mike Keith, delivered by Uber Eats. Maybe you got that out there. We'll see. This guy is big time. Enjoy talking to you.
29: Appreciate
28: Thanks
29: it.
28: So much. More of the show coming up. We'll switch you back to the Mike Keith Show right after this.
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0: Look who it is, everyone. It's the 2025 SEC Freshman of the Year.
1: Yes, sir.
0: Braylon Staley right here, brought to you by our friends at Pilot, the official travel partner of the Vols. I like to go to Pilot and get me one of those big old cups.
1: Okay.
0: And get me a big Coke Zero sugar right there with that,
1: like
0: really
1: that.
0: Good ice.
1: Good choice.
0: Love that at Pilot. Love a lot of things at Pilot. Love that you're here and loved your year a year ago.
1: Yes, sir.
0: Do you feel like there is a target on you now after the numbers you put up and what you did?
1: Honestly, I do think so, especially having Mike Matthews in the room with me as well. He put up some great numbers last
0: too.
1: Year. So it's going to be a target on both five back. So, you know, we're looking forward for a great year this year.
0: But that's a good thing that you've got, Mike, because they can't just say, well, we'll take away Braylon and then Tennessee doesn't have any.
1: Yeah.
0: What is Mike Matthews when you watch him play? If somebody had not seen him play, how would you describe it?
1: Physical receiver. Like, he wanna get dirty, and like, you feel me? But you know, in his game, you know, he likes to change up his speed during routes. So you don't know what he's gonna run. You know, he's a physical receiver, like I said before, but you know, that much, he's a dog. So
0: he is a dog. Never. Okay. So let me tell you how I would describe you. Sudden.
1: Okay.
0: I think you're sudden. I think every movement you have is done at full speed. I love your full speed coming out of a cut.
1: Yes, sir.
0: Where did you learn how to do that? And is that something you're continually perfecting?
1: When I got here, that's when I learned. I feel like in high school, I was just, you know what I'm saying? I'm
0: lazy.
1: Lazy.
0: Round it off.
1: I like that word.
0: Kelsey Pope.
1: Yes.
0: Coach Kelsey Pope said no more of that.
1: No more of that. So I got in, you know, he did a great job of, you know, teaching me, you know, the stuff that I learned here. Obviously, I had a couple of receivers in front of me when I got here, and I learned from them guys as well. But just continuing to be able to learn that stuff here, you know, like during the offseason, we came in with Pope, like on some off days, doing some top of the route, top of hooks, you know, stuff like that, just to be able to get better at those things.
0: Who is the receiver you like to pattern yourself after in terms of watching tape and how they do it?
1: Oh, that's a hard one. But I'm about to say like a Justin Jefferson, Jamar Chase type vibe. So, you know, one of them ones that, you know, able to run route, catch the ball and get upfield. So
0: you are versatile. That's another way I would describe you. Play the slot. You can play outside. Mm-hmm. I mean, essentially, you can line up anywhere. A lot of guys can't do that.
1: Yeah.
0: You know, a lot of guys can only line up on the left, outside. That's all they can do. Where did you learn that kind of versatility? And is that something you're still trying to master?
1: Okay, so I did that in high school a little bit. So being able to come to college and, you know, my first year, I kind of played slot. Freshman year, kind of played slot throughout the whole year. Last year, I was able to, you know, proceed to the outside just a little bit. But I think just next year, I'll take a big step of, you know, playing more outside a little bit. But, you know, she's still standing in the slot. But I think I learned that through high school, just being able to, you know, when my coach need me outside, I can go outside. When he need me inside, I can go.
0: But, you know, I love you so much in the slot because you're not that little slot.
1: Yeah.
0: You know, you're not 5'7", 155
1: yes,
0: pounds. You're a big guy.
1: Yes,
0: and big guys who can play the slot, who can cut like that
1: yes,
0: quick
1: sir.
0: Guy. You know, they're fast guys and they're quick guys. Some guys are not both. You're both. It's a huge advantage, isn't it?
1: Yes, sir. It is.
0: Why are you comfortable playing inside so much?
1: I think my ability to be able to find like grass, like just to be able to run the middle of the field and find your open window in the middle of the field. I think I've mastered that. I think I got a little bit more to work on just to be in the middle of the field. But I think I've, you know, just mastered that a little bit.
0: You changed some routes and some concepts from 24 to 25 mm-hmm. as Tennessee receivers.
1: Yeah.
0: How complicated was that for you?
1: It wasn't complicated at all.
0: Really?
1: It wasn't. Just, you know, as a receiver, you run many routes coming into college. High school, you got a couple routes. You know, you're not really putting too much in. But as a receiver, when you're training, you want to train every route in the route tree. So coming in, freshman, you know, we barely had a couple routes. Then we changed the offense up a little bit. And, you know, the route that you put in, it was very easy to learn. Just being able to, you know, condense splits, being able to run routes from there, very easy.
0: How did you train in this offseason?
1: Man, very hard. You know, training like it was my last time. You know, I trained with a couple guys. You know, man.
0: How about Coach Owings here?
1: Oh.
0: Oh.
1: Oh.
0: Not just Derek Owings. You're saying, oh, like it was tough.
1: The whole staff.
0: Tell me about that experience with the new strength and conditioning staff.
1: Okay. I'm going to go from the first day. First day he came in, great energy, man. I thought that was one of them days I was go, man, but I kept my composure. I fought through the workouts, and then as time went on, I feel like it got a little easier to me. Don't tell them that. But there
0: were some stories that first day in January that some guys didn't think they were going to make.
1: Yeah, I was one of them guys.
0: You were.
1: I thought I wasn't going to make it, but I made it.
0: And you're in shape.
1: I made it. I'm in shape.
0: And yet you were in shape, and yet you were still having a hard time.
1: I was having a hard time.
0: Where have you physically improved the most under Derek Owings and the staff?
1: I think I just got stronger. Honestly, I think I got a lot stronger. Just seeing my numbers go up in the weight room, it's impressive to me. Just to be able to come in and work, head down, just lift. So I think I got really strong over this offseason.
0: Tell me about the speed training where that might have helped you.
1: Speed training helped a lot. I gained a lot of weight this offseason.
0: You gained a lot of weight?
1: I gained a lot of weight.
0: You went from?
1: I played at like 185 last year.
0: Okay.
1: And like 195 right now.
0: Wow.
1: So
0: you feel good at 95?
1: I feel great.
0: And you feel faster?
1: Feel faster. Being able to run 22 at 195 is,
0: 22 miles an hour.
1: Yes, sir.
0: Nice.
1: Yes, sir. So
0: is it more about your stride? Is it how they've got you running? Is it flexibility? Is it all of the above? What's improved you?
1: I think for me, just being able to be explosive, like through the ground. I think last year I was kind of light on my feet, not wanting to, I feel like just being light probably help you be more faster. But I think if you're explosive, you're going to be able to get through. So I think just being more explosive.
0: Who's gotten the fastest?
1: Mike.
0: Mike.
1: Mike is, he's running. Him and Kay and Lee, they running.
0: Okay. Kay and Lee, the defensive back.
1: Yes, sir. They running.
0: Okay.
1: They running.
0: Is it very competitive?
1: It is. We compete a lot, especially when we're going to wicket drills. Probably 5 yards apart.
0: Okay.
1: Just running through them just to build up.
0: Oh, wickets.
1: Yeah.
0: Oh, okay.
1: Wickets. But yeah, we just, build up until we go into our actual build up just to do our top speed and stuff like that. But we get competitive though.
0: Neat.
1: That's what I like about this team.
0: Well, as you go into this season, understanding that you are a known commodity, mm-hmm. and that everybody is excited to see you, and they know who 14 is. They know who 4 Mike Matthews is. There are going to be other guys who step forward too, because that's a heck of a group. What's it like to go in being a known guy now instead of being the guy everybody has a question about? How different is it?
1: It ain't too much different. I feel like, some people still don't know. So you feel me? I gotta keep my head on straight. Don't change anything but my work ethic. So I got to be better on the field. Just being able to compete more, compete better with the defense now, I'm saying.
0: Well, you know what I say? They better find out.
1: They better. I'm telling you.
0: It better happen. This is him. This is Braylon Staley.
1: They better find out.
0: For year 3, as he gets ready for Tennessee's 2026 football season. We're glad he was here. Sponsored by Pilot, the official travel partner of the Vols, where he gets those great big cups of your favorite sodas, coffee, sweet rolls.
1: Yes, sir. And all kinds of
0: stuff. Go see our friends at Pilot.
1: Yes, sir.
0: We're back with more of the program right after this.
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0: Welcome back to the Mike Keith Show, delivered by Uber Eats. Talbot's Nick Moore is fighting for time in the offensive line. Talbot, in case you don't know, is in East Tennessee, along Route 11E between Morristown and Jefferson City. Parts of Talbot are actually in Hamblin County. Other parts are in Jefferson County. Moore played at Jeff County High School for former Vol Spencer Riley. Moore choosing Tennessee might have seemed automatic, but before he could make a school choice, Nick Moore had to make a position choice. I remember your recruitment, and everybody's thinking, oh, Jeff County guy, definitely going to go to Tennessee. But then we kept hearing you were considering West Virginia and Vanderbilt because they were thinking about playing you in the defensive line.
13: Right.
0: How did Tennessee finally put you over the top to say, hey, come play O-line for the Vols?
13: Okay, so during my recruiting process, it was kind of hard for me to determine whether I really wanted to play offense or defense, since I was kind of getting recruited for a mix of both. So what it really came down to for me was where I felt the most comfortable with the people, support staff, and just like the city. And being from around the area, I knew Knoxville pretty well. I liked West Virginia. I liked Vanderbilt. But I think that place that felt most like home to me was Knoxville, just the way that the recruits were, like the people that they were recruiting, and then like the coaches and how they set everything up and made sure that I would like fit into the system. I think that it just felt like home.
0: But you were making a big football choice because you were choosing O-line or D-line. And
13: yeah.
0: If you enjoyed both, I bet that wasn't really easy, was it?
13: It was not easy. It was kind of an adjustment to be a pure O-lineman, because like during my initial recruiting process, I thought I was going to be a D-lineman. And then I kind of got some offers from schools like Wake Forest, which really actually opened my eyes to offensive line in general. So whenever my eyes were open to that, I was like, dang, I don't know if I want to go offense or defense, or like how I want to do this. So that's whenever I got to the point of, I'm just going to go where I like it the best, and I'll adjust to be able to play whatever they need me to play.
0: That's a great story. And playing for Spencer Riley at Jeff County.
14: Yeah.
0: Spencer Riley, a hero in the late 1990s for the Vols, East Tennessee guy, maybe not the most

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1: Spencer Riley, the first thing that comes to my mind is toughness is a choice. Coach Riley was not playing around. When it came to that, like, when you had a choice in football, they said you could either lie down and quit or you could just be tough. And that was never an option to actually quit. So, I mean, that was never a thing. He really instilled that value of toughness in me and making sure that I actually went after somebody every single play that I was on the field. Like, if I drove somebody 10 yards down the field and didn't dump them, it was like that play wasn't anything. It didn't mean anything at all. So, okay. So every single play, I had to turn on that switch that Coach Riley instilled in me. So I'm very grateful to play for him.
2: All right. Last offseason, when Tennessee hired the new defensive staff,
1: right,
2: they hired Penn State's Leo coach, Andrew Jackson, also known as AJ Jackson.
1: Right.
2: And the first person on social media that gave him a huge shout out, the big thumbs up, was Nick Moore.
1: Right.
2: Why?
1: Coach Jackson was my guy. When he was at West Virginia under the Neil Brown administration, he was the defensive line coach who recruited me, and I kind of had like a tight bond with him. I really liked Coach Jackson. And even though I didn't commit to him, I still liked him as a person, still liked him as a coach. My family really loved Coach Jackson. And whenever he got here, I was just excited to be able to have him around.
2: Why does he fit so well in that defensive staff?
1: I think that he fits really well in the defensive staff because he offers like unique teacher's perspective where he's like, he's hard on you to an extent, but at the same time, he's helping you learn. Because where some people don't learn as well whenever they're under a lot of pressure, he can kind of help you walk through the steps of how to become a better player and actually learn the process instead of, you know, just being coach very aggressively where some people don't respond.
2: Is Nick Moore's nickname really Pooh Bear?
1: Yes, it is.
2: And you accept that, maybe even embrace that?
1: I do. I got it last year. I don't really exactly remember why or how it came about, but it's came along with Pooh Bear. I was like, you know, I don't hate it. There's a lot worse things to be called.
2: That's
1: the world,
2: right. So you've just had that since you got to Tennessee?
1: Yeah.
2: And it was an O-line nickname?
1: It was.
2: Okay.
1: Yeah, the O-line gave it to me. And one day I was telling my dad about it. He's like, are you serious? He's like, are you joking? And I was like, no, I'm pretty serious. And he's like, I'm asking you that because my nickname was Pooh Bear back when. I was like, what?
2: Are you serious? Your dad's and nickname. You had no idea?
1: No idea at all. I was like, what a weird coincidence. I had no idea.
2: How much does it help you entering the 2026 season that you did get in three games in 2025?
1: I think it helps a lot, especially to calm the nerves because – you know, on the practice field, there's no fans, there's no anything, no real like environment that could be nerve wracking. But when you actually get in the game and do it and you just realize that it's not, the game is completely the same. Nothing has changed about the game. It's just a matter of if you're going to go out there and execute or not. So I think that being in those three games really helped me realize that there's nothing to be like nervous about when you get on the field. You have been coached to do your job. You know the technique. Just go do it.
2: Where has Nick Moore improved the most at center going into your sophomore year?
1: I think that the biggest point of emphasis for me in this offseason was snapping the football because my snaps last year were kind of like here, there, kind of everywhere. And this offseason, I've really put a big point on snapping the ball a lot better so I can get the ball to the quarterback and we can make our decisions faster.
2: Is it a mechanics thing?
1: Yes. It's kind of a mechanics thing. Last year, it was my first year ever playing center, ever snapping the football. So I didn't really know how to do it. Like my wrist was flipping everywhere. The ball was going everywhere. And it was kind of frustrating for me because I didn't understand how to do it very well. Like after watching Sam and Sat and some of the other centers like on YouTube and TikTok and stuff like that, watching them go through their mechanics, like I got to learn to like lock my wrist and do a whole bunch of other things, like just a whole bunch of small things that actually make a big difference in the snap.
2: Wait a minute. You watched YouTube videos and you watched TikTok videos.
1: Yes.
2: For different ways to properly snap.
1: Yes, because everybody's got like a different technique thing. Everybody's got different things. You can do like the dead ball, or you can just do like the regular snap, or like some people lock their wrists off the jump as soon as they grab the ball. Some people have it really flat. So I didn't really know what would fit me uniquely. So I kind of had to look around and shop around and see what everybody else did to see if that could actually fit my playstyle.
2: As we wrap up with Nick Moore, he and some teammates did something really cool on behalf of Best Buy Metals. They went out. You were part of a school supply drive.
1: Yeah. Shout out to Best Buy Metals. Thank you for having me. I had a great time at the school supply drive, just getting an opportunity to be a part of the community and actually show my face and help other people who, you know, needed some school supplies and some things in there and actually, you know, give my heart out to the people of Knoxville.
2: Nick Moore, thanks so much for your time. Back with more on the Mike Keith Show right after this.

0: Yes. Javon Gordon and Cooper Ranvier are Vol newcomers via the transfer portal. Both are expected to help Tennessee put points on the board in 2026. We introduce them to you next when the Mike Keith Show returns after this.
1: You're one-on-one with Mike Keith, sponsored by
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0: Toccoa, Georgia native Javen Gordon chose Tennessee after a successful freshman campaign at Tulane. Like Deshaun Bishop, he's built low to the ground and can take it the distance every time he touches the football. But unlike Bishop, he's never seen a game at Neyland Stadium. Of course, that is about to change. The man they call Flash Gordon, number 6, Javen Gordon. Do you like it?
1: Yeah, it's pretty cool. It's different.
0: It's different. Running back for the Vols who can go. Deshaun Bishop start that? Who started that? Have you always been Flash Gordon?
1: It started with Coach Inge.
0: Okay.
1: Yeah, and then it translated.
0: As a lot of things, and he's a linebacker coach. He's not even your position coach.
1: Right.
0: But a lot of things around here start with Coach Inge, don't they?
1: I believe so. Yes, sir.
0: You have continued from what you did in the spring into camp, now toward the regular season, and have been able to seemingly get more comfortable all the time. Am I calling that right in what I'm watching in practice and scrimmages and so on and so forth?
1: I believe so, yes, sir. I feel like just me getting more comfortable just comes with me understanding the playbook more, understanding the blocking schemes, what my job is and what my responsibility is on this and that play, and just being more comfortable and trusting my teammates and my offensive line and the quarterback beside me.
0: How different is what Tennessee asks a running back to do compared to what Tulane asks a running back to do?
1: I feel like here is kind of different because you're in the SEC compared to being in the AAC. So you're going to have to go block bigger guys. You're going to have to see different combinations of blitzes come, and just you got to have clean eyes always. Just the biggest thing, picking up blitzes and understanding the blocking scheme of the OL.
0: Yeah, and being able to take on some of those monster linebackers and defensive ends and even safeties in certain cases. The physicality part is no problem for you. There's a smile. You enjoy the physicality part?
1: Yeah, I feel like the physicality part, especially like with my like size, I feel like physicality is something that I do not lack. And then I've also got like good strength below to also be able to drive, and my strength is always there, especially on linebacker blitzes. It's just a matter of believing in myself and knowing I can do it.
0: You have good lower body strength. There's no question. If people see you, they immediately know that. How did you improve your lower body strength under Derek Owings in this offseason?
1: I feel like just buying into what he had us doing in the weight room, being able to go out there and push and give him my all, even if I didn't think I could do it, just being able to try and just keep pushing and just keep increasing each and every week.
0: But it's not like you were a small guy to start with. So how did they work with you in terms of your weight and adding muscle and what they're asking you to do, knowing that there's an individual plan for each Tennessee player in this system?
1: Individually, just the strength staff partnering with the nutrition staff, and just each and every meal, just knowing the portions you're putting in your food, like the portions of your food, and each and every player, like if you want to lean out, you got to have this and that. And just knowing your body type and your position type really goes into play.
0: What is the food you had to give up that broke your heart the most?
1: Probably fast food.
0: Oh!
1: Probably fast food.
0: You love to go through a drive-thru and get a combo of some sort, huh?
1: Yes, sir.
0: I get it. I mean, don't we all?
1: Yeah.
0: But you do have an occasional cheat day. You don't?
1: Not as much. Not as much.
0: You don't?
1: No, sir. Not as much.
0: All right. When you come running through that tee for the first time, what's Javen Gordon going to be thinking about?
1: Probably the whole atmosphere, the chaotic fans, Neyland Stadium in general, and just being able to go out and ball with my boys, just going to be an amazing first experience.
0: Will you know where all of the people you love from Toccoa, Georgia are when you run onto Shields-Watkins Field?
1: Probably not.
0: No.
1: Probably not.
0: So you won't be looking for them?
1: No, probably not. I'm just going to be trying to take in the moment, one in a lifetime opportunity to play for the Vols, run out into Neyland Stadium through the tee. Just amazing.
0: Have you ever seen it in person?
1: No, sir, I have not.
0: Wow. So the first time you see the tee open, you will be running through it.
1: Yes, sir.
0: That's incredible. Well, we look forward to seeing you do it. But I got to end with a question. You ready? What is Javen Gordon's favorite order from Firehouse Subs?
1: I got to go with a large turkey bacon ranch. No tomatoes. We don't do tomatoes.
0: We don't do tomatoes.
1: You got to throw an extra pickle on the side. And that's it.
0: You love the Firehouse Subs.
1: Yes, sir.
0: Nicely done.
1: Yes, sir.
0: Javen Gordon, thanks for taking the time. I'm looking forward to seeing you run through the tee for the first time.
1: Yes, sir. I can't wait.
0: Wow. First time he's ever seen it. He will do it on Saturday against Furman. We've got more of the Mike Keith Show delivered by Uber Eats right after this.
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0: We come to the portion of the Mike Keith Show where it's Andy Asks. This is Andy, the Vol Network's Andy Brock. Each week on the program, Andy will ask your questions. Yeah, I mean, it's pretty great. It's sponsored by our great friends at First Horizon Bank, the official bank of the Vols. And welcome, by the way.
14: Thanks for having me.
15: Yep, glad to
14: have you. Good to be here.
15: So Andy's going to ask in a moment. The questions will come from the Vol Network text line, which is 865-657-1278. We will use it for multiple programs. So if you have a question about anything related to Tennessee sports, men's or women's, and doesn't matter the sport, just text it in to us. And it'll probably end up on one of our shows somewhere along the line. But at this point, we're going to do it on the Mike Keith Show, and Andy Brock is here to ask on behalf of First Horizon. And these questions actually come from UT alumni groups around the country. We solicited our friends in different parts of the country who are in UT alumni groups just to get us started. They gave us some questions, and so Andy now asks.
14: Okay, here we go. We've got some good ones. It's a great start from our alumni group. Let's jump right in. From Williamson County.
15: Williamson County.
14: That's right. UT Alumni Association. They say, in your opinion, what game of the first half of the season is the most pivotal to the success of the overall year? We've got some big ones early. Which one to you?
15: Georgia Tech.
14: Okay.
15: Georgia Tech is the pivotal one because that's a very quality opponent. On the road, you get a road game out of the way early. You get an opportunity before you have to go to Arkansas to get a road game in, which I think is good having a young quarterback. But it's also a game that if you win it, you set yourself up to keep moving forward, and you're probably in the best place you could be record-wise when you play Texas. If not, you put more pressure on yourself the rest of the way, understanding that if you want to get in the playoffs or the playoff, the important thing to do is to have two losses, to have a maximum of two losses. Three, you might get in, but two, you have a much better chance. If you've sustained a loss in week two at Georgia Tech, that makes it hard. For Tennessee, to me, Georgia Tech is that game that they're asking about.
14: A little different, too. Tennessee has done those neutral site games. So this true road game.
15: True road game at Bobby Dodd Stadium. Absolutely.
14: Okay, so after that, second part of that question from Williamson County.
15: How about Williamson County?
14: How about that? Two parts. After that first stretch of games, say past September, what SEC game is the most pivotal? Because there's so many good, big SEC games this year.
15: So you get past the first half of the season. I mean, to start the second half is obviously Alabama. And so I think that's the one to me because you're home, you're going to play what is a quality opponent. And whatever you've done the first half, you've sort of put yourself in this position to say, okay, we need to run the table, or what do we need to do? Are we in the race to win the SEC? It's Alabama to start with. And then, I mean, you've got Kentucky coming up a couple weeks after that, after your bye, which is obviously a big game. And oh, by the way, in between, you go to South Carolina, which might be the most improved team in the conference this year. So,
14: okay, let's go to Memphis. Memphis UT Alumni Association.
15: Yes, love them.
14: Big storyline this year. New defensive coordinator Jim Knowles.
15: Yes.
14: We're going to get to see him soon. What can we expect out of our defense this year? Can we get back to being one of the top defensive teams in the SEC?
15: Yes. I think to the second part of that, yes. What you should expect is the unexpected, because I think he will change looks quite often. Now, he might find something that he absolutely loves and that he's just going to stick with forever, that he says, this team does this best. But I think he will give a lot of looks, particularly early in the season. I would not expect to see any of those looks against Furman on Saturday afternoon at Neyland Stadium. I think Tennessee will be very much base towards certain situations. I mean, I think that you'll see five defensive backs when it's an obvious time for a nickel. But I don't think you will see some of the exotics that he potentially will run with some of the different personnel groupings. He will want to be continuing to look for guys playing responsibility football, playing fundamentally sound. He will not challenge with a lot of schemes. He will not challenge Furman, and I don't think he'll challenge his own guys with a lot of schemes.
14: You think about the defense from 2 years ago, very heavy in terms of depth, and that was what made that group successful.
15: Talent.
14: Do you feel like depth is more improved from last year in the personnel we have? I know there's injuries like there were last year, but do you feel like depth has come along well?
15: It's not like 2 years ago. I think you're going to see more people capable of playing because I think they're going to be asked to do specific things that get them on the field in specific situations. Do they have the straight up depth at all of the positions in terms of the depth chart? No. I mean, obviously safety has been weakened. Linebacker has taken, at least for week one, a hit. And the defensive line is not quite as deep as what it has been. Do I think they have enough depth? Yes. I think that can be just fine. But that group 2 years ago was very, very deep, unusually deep.
14: Yeah, for sure. Nashville now.
15: Nashville.
14: Moving to Nashville. Yeah. Nashville UT Alumni Association. They're asking, hey, it's about to be the start of the actual season, but you never stop recruiting. And obviously Nashville, an extremely important place. And the recruiting cycle for Tennessee every year, how important is it, again, for the Vols to lock down Nashville, the surrounding mid-state high school recruiting, stay atop the SEC, have seen a lot of recruits already playing in the high school level as we lead up to our season here at Tennessee?
15: Vital. Because if you look at the population base of our state, it's largely concentrated in the mid-state. So the people are there. The schools are there. If you look at the top 32 schools in the TSSAA in terms of size, the majority of them are in Middle Tennessee. And that's where your best players, in terms of just mathematical percentages, are going to come from. There are certainly a lot of really good players in East Tennessee and West Tennessee, in particular in Memphis. You're going to have a bunch of players. You got good players in Chattanooga. You've got good players in the Knoxville area, Jackson, all over. But in terms of the concentration, if you look at year after year, the top 25 prospects in the state, because of what the population is there now, you're going to have the majority of the top 25 prospects in the state come from the mid-state. Tennessee is doing a great job there. They have a really good plan there, and they've got to stay with it.
14: Let me sneak one more in here from Williamson County. Big storyline, obviously, is Faison Brandon.
15: Yes.
14: True freshman starter.
15: Yes.
14: First since 2004.
15: Brent Schaefer. Yes.
14: Right.
15: I was at that game.
14: I was too.
15: Yeah.
14: That's one of the first I remember.
15: No kidding.
14: Yeah. Start of Eric Ainge's his freshman season as well.
15: He came in right after.
14: Yeah.
15: That's right.
14: Yeah. So obviously a lot of expectations being a true freshman. You've never been in a collegiate game before.
15: Yes.
14: What can we expect from Faison Brandon early? I know Furman will probably see a mix of a lot of different things. Georgia Tech's obviously the one that you're going to really circle first, but what can we expect realistically?
15: He has great size. He has tremendous athleticism, but he is truly a quarterback in terms of the way he plays the position. He has a good fundamental knowledge of what you're supposed to do with the footwork, the handoffs, things like that. He can take a snap under center. He can play from the gun, whatever he needs to do. His throwing motion is very compact. He can throw on the move. He's a very accurate passer, understands concepts. I think that's what's really exciting about him is him having grown up as a quarterback and the incredible coaching and training that he has clearly had make him just different. Now, this is going to get a lot faster.
14: Yeah.
15: And some of it is going to be like the first time your mom or dad took you out driving on the interstate. Remember, they had you drive. You're learning to drive, and you're driving in the neighborhood, and it's okay. You come to a stop, and a car goes past you the first time, and you're scared, but it happens. It's okay. And then the first time you go out on the interstate, learning to drive, remember how freaked out you got?
14: Yep, wasn't great.
15: It wasn't great. Yeah, and I remember I wanted to pull off to the side. Well, fortunately, Faison Brandon's a little more brave than we were at that point. But the point is, think of it that way. When you watch him play in September, just understand he's driving on the interstate for the first time. Even though he played 7A competition in North Carolina, even though he's been here for 8 months, and even though he's been going against Jim Knowles' defense, he hasn't seen anything like what it's going to be at Neyland Stadium or at Bobby Dodd Stadium because of just the atmosphere and the adrenaline and everything that goes with it. So there are going to be some moments. Mm-hmm. But I think him as a human being and as a quarterback is so prepared for this. I think he's got it.
14: One more. Deshaun Bishop. That's the other name.
15: I'm aware of him.
14: You're aware of him.
15: Yes.
14: He's been on the show a couple times.
15: He's been, yes.
14: He needs 860 yards to be the top 10 in Tennessee career rushing history.
15: That will be a surprise if he doesn't get there. Yeah.
14: We talked about that in January as something that he's aware of as well.
15: Yes.
14: Takes very seriously. Do you think he's underappreciated by Tennessee fans? This is from Williamson County again. Do you see that changing throughout the season?
15: I don't think he's underappreciated by Tennessee fans. I think Tennessee fans understand what he is and his journey. I think he's underappreciated by people outside of Tennessee fans.
14: Correct.
15: I don't, because he's not been up. He had less than 200 carries last year, which is hard to believe. He averaged 5.9 a carry. But he only had, 190-something carries.
14: Wow.
15: So it's not like he was this spectacular talent who gets into the whole statistical thing. You know, it wasn't like he put up 1,900 yards because he got 35 carries a game. So I think the rest of the country is going to continue to learn about DeShaun Bishop. And I think that's going to be really, really exciting to see him get the regional and the national hype that he deserves. Tennessee fans know and understand, and they're really excited about what he's going to bring.
14: Yeah, had some memorable runs last year.
15: He did. He did.
14: Helped win that game in Starkville.
15: Oh, yeah. Fantastic down the stretch.
14: Yeah.
15: Andy asks,
14: hey,
15: presented by First Horizon. I like this set.
14: Some good questions to start. We need more.
15: Yes. For Andy Brock, I'm Mike Keith. Thanks so much for joining us for this edition of the Mike Keith Show delivered by Uber Eats, and we'll see you next time.
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0: Hello, everybody, and welcome to another edition of Tennessee Prep Weekly, brought to you by the Tennessee Highway Safety Office on 36. Alongside Jacob Underwood, we talk the best of Tennessee high school football across the entire state of Tennessee. We're excited to get into what was some great week two action, what we've got for week three this week, and maybe what some of these things mean that we've seen from the score perspective as things are starting to play out a little bit. We're finding out exactly who's who and what's what. We'll be talking about that here in our first segment. But first, we'll remind everybody that drunk driving is the ultimate form of unsportsmanlike conduct. The Tennessee Highway Safety Office reminds you, fans, don't let fans drive drunk. Jacob, how are you this week, my fine young sir?
1: Well, Mr. Eakes, I am well.
0: Yep.
1: I will tell you, there's no feeling, and I'm not saying this is necessarily a negative experience. I'm just going to say there's no feeling quite like going to a high school football game that you have anticipated, and after two series, you know, one offensive series for both teams, you realize, this is not going to be the competitive football game that I was expecting. And you are left with, just trying to figure out, well, what do I evaluate now that I'm here? Because I can't be somewhere else. What do I evaluate? Because I just did not anticipate this being as one-sided as it's going to be. So that was my experience this past Friday.
0: The concession stand. You look at the concession stand art, and you just make a decision right there on the spot. That's a heck of a hot dog, or that's a terrible hot dog. Yep, that's what you do.
1: Okay, so I see where your mind went there.
0: Mm-hmm. Food.
1: Yeah.
0: Of course.
1: Yeah, okay. Yeah.
0: Yeah. You know, it's funny because, I was looking through some scores over the weekend and working on prep for the show. And I just sat there and looked, I was like, blow out. Well, that one was close. It was only 35-0. I mean, it's just a lot. Yeah. I mean, there's a lot of that going around. And so as we go through the show today, we'll have to ask all our writers about, a lot of games, but there aren't a lot of them that were just super close. And so we've talked a lot, Jacob, about what this could be and how all of this was going to work and the transfer of this and, legally this and legally that, and you can do this and you can't do that anymore, but you can do all this now, and how that was going to affect different schools, different classifications, different divisions. It's done all of that. And, you look around and you've got, Bo Jackson from Tecmo Bowl circa 1993 at Baylor. And you've got, and I'm not just picking out Baylor. I'm just saying, in general, you've got all of these amazing players that you haven't seen before. Or if you have, there's one on a team and now there's 30 on a team, Brentwood Academy. You've got people that have a reputation for finding players, Trent Dilfer at Lipscomb for one, that fits that category. And we can go down the line. I mean, I know I'm picking some out, but it's not exclusive to just these folks.